0: more qualifications than Tony Vitello.
1: I guess Tony Vitello has been a very good baseball leader in a dugout, just at a different level.
0: Right.
1: So I root for people, and Tony's never done anything to any of us, and Buster is a hallowed name in this town, so I want this to go well. But we are just stacking losses right now with regard to the business sensibilities and acumen and approach to both baseball and beyond as far as the San Francisco Giants right now. I want this to turn around and go the other way really bad.
0: Yeah, we all do.
1: But it's it hasn't yet.
0: Yeah, and it's no longer early. We're coming up on the halfway point in the season, and Buster's been doing this now for a year and a half, and it hasn't been all mistakes and all a catastrophe, but I'm not seeing the one thing that I'm looking for more than anything else is direction and identity, and you don't have that. And you didn't go out and shore up the pitching staff, the rotation. You brought in two back-end guys. One has a 6 ERA, and he goes tonight. Your bullpen has no identity whatsoever. And your lineup, your best prospect, is blocked by a guy who signed for 7 more years. And so I just look at the construct of the roster and think, this is kind of thrown together haphazardly. Buster Posey, I don't think, has done a good job of that. And you give this all over to a manager who's got to figure out how to manage 162 games and win games with a weak rotation and no bullpen. So I agree, Tony's been put in a very difficult spot, but I'm not sure that he is cut out to be this guy at this spot.
1: Yeah, I'm a little split on that. I've got, there's been plenty to say that I think Tony could have done differently, but of the figures that we talk about in this conversation the most, he's the one for whom I have the most compassion. Because A, these other guys we're talking about are his bosses, and B, he was dealt a really difficult hand. You lay the hand, you play the hand,
0: right?
1: And he took the job, so you got to be ready for it. And I don't think he's nailed that, but he was dealt a difficult hand. 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How about Rich in Fremont next? Hi, Rich. Thanks for the call. What's up?
2: Fellas, thanks for taking my call.
1: Yeah, ma'am.
2: So, I mean, if I was Buster Posey and if I was in front office, before I even send Buster Posey out there, I'm thinking about the what ifs. Okay, if you go one direction, what can happen? If you go another direction, what can happen? And then you say, okay, what's the best outcome scenario that we want that's going to be best for the team and that's going to actually, you know, bring back normalcy, which is what they were after. So if I'm Buster Posey, I'm thinking, okay, when the question is asked, I tell them, so we are the San Francisco Giants. Which means what? We are a part of San Francisco. The LGBTQ community is part of San Francisco. Now, when we speak in this country, we have a fundamental right based on the Constitution to speak what we should be able to speak. Now, not everybody's going to agree with it because what we say and how we feel is opinionated. And if I'm Buster, I say, so what we did is what we could do as a MLB baseball team. We're going to discipline the players who wrote on the uniforms. Now, some people may not agree what they wrote. When Colin Kaepernick took a knee during the national anthem, no, not everybody agreed with it. But he felt it was his right to do it based on his color, his race, and the history of this country. Now, I would also let them know that they will be disciplined for writing on the uniforms, but as far as their opinion goes, they're individuals, they have a right to their opinion. And to me, that is the best way to handle that question. Thanks, gentlemen.
1: Rich, thank you.
0: Thanks, Rich.
1: The issue with disciplining guys, and I've said this about, I feel like, 10 times on the show today, you could discipline from the standpoint of you're not allowed to write on your uniform. But my perception of this, I'm not going to tell you I know this, but my perception is that this was absolutely talked out and discussed ahead of time. I don't think the Giants were caught off guard here. And I know the players have only stated that in a way of hey, we all talked about it with each other, but I got a real hard time believing that Vitello, Manassian, Posey, and others weren't aware that the Giants were going to go out and do this, that certain players were going to take this stance and make this move, which is, I think, why Rob Manfred kind of took a shot at their communication. Because from his standpoint, he's sitting there going, look, if this is all going to be talked out ahead of time, you don't have to wear the hat. By the way, you know, this isn't the first time this has happened. Blake Treinen didn't wear the hat for the Dodgers right. The week before. Clayton Kershaw has written Bible verses on his hat before. So this is not like unprecedented, but it was a little bit more coordinated than I think it's been in the past. And it's San Francisco.
0: Exactly.
1: This is the Giants. And that's the other thing people, I think, forget here is they'll talk about it as if, like, it's San Francisco. So you have to do this. I love what Ann said. This is not even just about the fact that it's San Francisco. This is the Giants. The Giants have wanted for decades to be the trailblazer on this. They have wanted to be first. They have been first. They have died on that hill. They have wanted to be the leaders of these kinds of messages and movements. So for them to be the one in 2026 to literally say, we refuse to talk about this is stunning to people. It's stunning to a lot of people in this city.
0: Yeah, especially when it comes from Buster Posey, who is so revered and so respected. And the majority of that is because he's a baseball player. And Ann Killian, who joined us, even came on and said that, you know, Buster is Christian. And because of that, he may feel a certain way. I don't know what his belief system is as it pertains to the LGBTQ plus community and, you know, how he feels about that. All I know is that if they did have conversations and players made it clear that, you know, they wanted to do a certain thing, which is put a scripture on their hat. And if the team knew about that and the team ostensibly said, go ahead, you know, you have the right to believe what you want to believe, and they do. And if you want to express that, then if they gave them, you know, ostensibly the go ahead, the green light to do so, then maybe the organization didn't see how much backlash would be coming.
1: The larger issue for me today, and this is kind of where we started, if you weren't with us off the top of the show, I really took issue with Rafael Devers saying that the media, quote, blows everything out of proportion. And my quick response to that was, I wonder if Rafi notices that we do that with everything that's good in professional sports as well. In fact, the entire idea of fandom, the entire idea of caring about what other grown men do or grown women do on a sports field or court or whatever, the way that we are so hooked on all of this, live sports, giveaways, expensive tickets, experiences, crying when they win championships, a million people at a parade, it's all blown out of proportion. And so you don't get to only take the good. You have to take the hard stuff with the good stuff. That's life. And then to loop the Buster part into it, because I know a lot of our conversation has gone to Buster Posey's refusal to address Pride Night. I just feel like, you know, it's interesting that Ann Killian called them MAGA's favorite baseball team. What I'm hearing here, because that political movement has definitely made its motto blame the media, the fake news media. That's been obviously in our country, that's been a motto.
0: Yep.
1: And you can agree with that or disagree with that, whatever. But that to me is very strategic. And it feels to me like the Giants yesterday, there was a little dipping of the toe into the water of that idea. Us against the media. And that concerns me at a very, very high level. Not because I'm a member of the media at all. I just think it's a very difficult spot for them. Like, I would not, I would not suggest sort of like pitting yourselves –

0: against public communicators. That is the absolute opposite of inclusion, and I mean that going well beyond any disenfranchised group. I just mean that you're an entertainment entity, and so many people will say things like, the politics, keep it out of sports. Right, nobody, I don't even really see Pride Night as politics, but if you do, good on you, have dinner and enjoy your life. But my point is that I think when you're an entertainment entity, that's a very difficult spot to be. You, by definition, need to be about inclusion, because what you're doing is you're putting on a show and inviting people to be included. So that whole tone yesterday, both, and a piece of it was Buster and a piece of it was Rafi, us against the media, not a good spot for them.
1: It's a losing strategy, yeah. Especially in a market where you, as Buster Posey, you've been so revered and you're getting multiple benefits of the doubt, even though you're off to a rough start as what you call him, the Pobo, the president of baseball ops. If his name, and I said this yesterday, if he was Buster Smith or Buster Johnson, there'd already be calls for his job and there'd be a white hot seat for Buster Posey. But you're a legend, so you get a pass. And then yesterday happens where you call a press conference and you don't address the one thing that people really want addressed. And yeah, he wasn't saying you're blowing this out of proportion and it's us against you, but the very fact that he wouldn't speak to it in front of a throng of reporters, all of whom have been pretty kind to the organization over the years and to Buster Posey, and for obvious reasons, he's a legend with 3 World Series titles. He's had a great career, but now you're in a spot where the media probably really wants to give you the benefit of the doubt,
0: yep.
1: And you don't give them a chance to even get their questions asked.
0: Well, that's, and again, I think that to me is the story, and I hope everybody is kind of gathering that nuance, because we are well aware that there are some of you going, man, like Pride Night was a week and a half ago, it was damn near 2 weeks ago. But what Buster Posey did yesterday was completely rebooted it. And I know that that was not the Giants' intention. That's not what they meant to do at all. But that's what it did. And it does feel like you're picking a fight with the public when you do a complete refusal of any topic. I don't care what the thing, like, what if yesterday in the dugout, they asked Buster Posey and they went, hey, is Logan Webb available at the deadline? And Buster went, we're not taking any questions about Logan Webb.
1: We're not taking Logan Webb questions.
0: Wouldn't you be like, what the hell's the organization's position on Logan Webb?
1: Right.
0: What the hell's going on behind closed doors? You won't take questions on Logan Webb? Hey, did you talk to Rafael Devers after the Miami thing? We're not talking about Rafael Devers. Wouldn't you be like, whoa?
1: Why out here?
0: It makes people, so that's the point. It made people want to ask even more questions because of an outright refusal to touch on any topic. It only creates more curiosity. Go tell your kids that you bought cookies, but they're hidden. Dad, can I have dessert? Well, there's cookies. But no.
1: Yeah, but we're not talking about dessert.
0: We're not talking about
1: I'm not taking
0: about
1: questions
0: cookies.
1: About dessert.
0: Where are they? I'm not telling you.
1: Right.
0: What's the first thing they're going to do?
1: They're going to look for the
0: they're
1: cookies.
0: They're going to go searching for the cookies.
1: No doubt.
0: So that's all. It just, that was not a good strategic play. No matter the subject, take the subject out of it. I just don't think, you don't call a press conference and then say, I refuse to answer.
1: Right, especially when the press conference is called at a time where there are really 2 main talking points. One is the ongoing Pride Night fiasco, and the other one is Rafi Devers and a finger wag to his manager. So you talk about Rafi, but you admit that you haven't actually spoken to him. And the other piece of the Pride Night, you're not answering those questions, and even, you know, the PR guy says, no more questions. We're going to shut it down. And it's like, whoa, okay. So now we have to totally cut this off, or you're going to shut it down. Well, go ahead and shut it down then, because we're going to ask about Rafi Devers and Buster hasn't talked to him.
0: Yeah.
1: So do we even really need to go any further with this presser?
0: Jose in Oakland is next. Hi, Jose. Thank you for calling. What's up?
2: Hello, guys. Good afternoon. Look, if Buster isn't comfortable with that whole issue, then he's in the wrong business. I mean, he should have never taken the position then. It comes with the territory. I mean, this whole LGBTQ thing, I mean, it's neither here nor there for me. It doesn't bother me either way. But for those people that, you know, it concerns, it does bother them because it makes them feel like, well, my money is good enough for you, but anything else, you want me to leave it outside. Then what kind of business model is that? You're putting yourself in a situation where I'm picking and choosing my customers, what I talk about them, what I think about them, but their money is good, you know, putting is more than welcome for me. It's kind of a dumb, you know, business model. And I think here, Bossett is putting the organization in a pretty bad, in pretty bad light because every other organization is going to be looking at the Giants like, what is going on there? As far as his performance as a front office person, let's say it for what it is. It sucks. I mean, doesn't make him a bad person. He was a great player, Hall of Fame player, if you ask me. But he's a bad, you know, bad person to be in charge. It's kind of like Matt Millen when he was with the Detroit Lions. He was a great player, but he sucked at what he was doing. And like I said, it doesn't speak bad about them. It only says they're not good at it. Look at Barry Bonds. He was one of the best baseball players. He was great at it, but he sucked at public relations. To me, he should really rethink what he's doing. If he doesn't feel comfortable, then he should just step away. At this point, it doesn't seem to me like he's even comfortable taking accountability for his bad decisions. He should just come out and say, you know what? I'm learning on the go. Granted, some bad decisions have been made, but we're going to try to fix them. But no, he doesn't want to admit to that. I mean, hiring a college manager to manage a team that has baseball players that make, you know, four times as much money as he does in 1 year, it's bad. It was a bad decision for me. It was a gamble, but I saw it coming. It wasn't going to work. Why? Because these guys have big egos. To them, it's like, who are you to tell me what I can or cannot do? Show me what you've done. College? You know what? This is not college. This is the pros. So, like I said, he took a chance. If it didn't work out, then fine. Then just move on. It's time for him to make a decision. Unless he's going to stick with them, it's going to be the same issue that the 49ers had when they replaced Harbaugh. It's bad. All around is bad. He needs to really rethink what he's doing.
0: Jose, thanks. Appreciate it. Look, we might get there. I really don't know. It's one of those topics that gets brought up right now a lot, and I don't know that anybody has a clear answer yet. Buster is a unique hire and situation because he came in with a white cape on to save the organization from a difficult spot, and he's beloved, and he moved his family from Georgia out to San Francisco and was like, we're doing this for the long haul. And it was so popular, but only because he was so popular. But he's also part of the ownership group. Like, he has a piece of this team. It's not a big piece, but he's involved in that, which makes it very sort of different in terms of, are you going to move on from the guy? When's the right time to do that? Is Buster going to decide that, you know what, this job isn't really what I thought it was? I don't want to do it anymore. I don't know. This is all happening real fast.
1: Yeah.
0: That's the other thing. You know, this is a slippery slope downhill, and it feels like it's on ice right now. I'll just be straight with my position. I'm not in favor of Buster Posey being fired right now. I don't even know if he's fireable. But I also, I don't know what that does in June of what looks like a completely lost season. And as I stated 10 minutes ago, I want him to be good at this. But what I'm willing to say at this point is he hasn't been so far. I don't know that it can't turn around. And then the last sentence is, I just don't think he did himself any favors yesterday.
1: No doubt. And I don't think he's done himself any favors really since he took the job, in part because, you know, you brought in Rafi Devers, who had baggage from Boston, and now some of that baggage is showing itself. And that was a very risky trade. It was a bold trade. And you're right, at the moment, we all were praising it because he got a real professional top 10 hitter. And he hasn't lived up to billing with his bat. And now some of the baggage is starting to show. It was a bold move, and I don't know if it's necessarily paying off. And bringing in Tony Vitello, a first-time manager, another bold move. I don't think that's paying off. And then how he comported himself yesterday and how he's gone about this season as the president of the baseball operations, probably not great. So I would love for it to work as well. But if you do get to the end of this year and you wind up 70 and 92 or however this thing ends, you may have to take a hard look at a lot of things. Or if you're an ownership that doesn't really care that much about how bad the product is because you're going to draw 3 million people and Hello Kitty Night was a huge hit and get your Grogu now while you can. So,
0: tarps off.
1: You know, you got tarps off, you got 3 million fans, you got the Jung-Hoo crew. You're 70 and 92, but you might look at that and say, made a nice little bit of money and we're only paying our manager 3 million and, you know, Buster's one of us. So let's just run it back.
0: They'd have to play better to get to 70 and 92, by the way.
1: Yeah, they're just short of that pace, I think.
0: Well, I mean, they're at the halfway point and they're 14 under, so
1: right.
0: Doesn't that mean they'd be 28 under if they did it again? I mean, yeah, like
1: they're at a 66 win pace.
0: Yeah, so they have to play a little better.
1: Playing 410 ball.
0: Play better.
1: That would be a 66 and 96. Wouldn't be the worst ever in San Francisco history, I'll tell you that.
0: 888-957-9570. Let's go to Mike in the city. Hi, Mike. We appreciate your call.
3: Hey guys, thanks a lot. I am Roxy Bernstein's uncle. I think you knew him from San Mateo High.
0: We both know Roxy very well from a number of different areas. Yes.
3: All right. Well, don't pin what I'm going to say on Roxy then.
0: Mike, it's all good.
3: I've heard a lot in the last week or so of contempt for these players who protested the Pride Day. And a lot of empathy for members of the LGBTQ community. And I'm a supporter of that community. But I'm also a supporter of the rights of all citizens, including these four guys, who no one, to my ears, especially Ann Killian and this editorializer from the Chronicle, have been sensitive to. These guys are employees of the team. They're players on the team. And I think to force them to support a concept that they don't support would not only be uncomely, but I'm an attorney, I'm guessing illegal. And I just want to say that I think the way the Giants are handling it and being kind of public relations-y about it is probably the best they can do because they don't want to alienate either side, neither their players or the LGBT community. And by the way, in my opinion, it's all about money. I'd be shocked if the brass at the Giants had so much passionate conviction for the protections of that community. To me, it's all about money.
0: Well, it's their audience. So, yeah, by extension, it's about their audience to a degree. There's no questioning that. Go ahead, Mike. What else?
3: This is a very nuanced and fluid area of constitutional law, which I don't want to bore you with. But I think that we might be missing something. Buster Posey, I don't know anything on the inside. He might be under legal instruction not to say anything because they want to avoid lawsuits.
0: It's possible. But again, our answer to that earlier, because that has come up, is then just say that. Just say that. Like, you can start the press conference with, this is what the Department of Justice, and therefore the organization can't really say much about it right now. You could have done that. Mike, look, thank you for the call. Appreciate it. And say hi to Roxy.
1: Oh, yeah.
0: Here's what I would say about the whole, first of all, we're not going to get into the legality of whether or not you can force someone to wear the uniform because for the 8 millionth time, nobody forced them to wear the uniform. They didn't wear the uniform, at least in one case. And he has not been punished. So nobody's been forced to do anything. And I think everybody is in favor of allowing everybody to have their own perspective and to have their own opinions. So, what that means, though, is that when you put your opinion out there, in my opinion at least, you have to be ready for what the other opinion might be and to blow back at you. So the only thing that these four guys have suffered is the court of public opinion in San Francisco, and they are largely losing that. And that's all that's happened, though. There's been no financial, there's been no punishment, there's been nothing beyond that.
1: And no one has infringed on their freedom of speech. In fact, they were enabled by writing the scripture on their hat. That, in essence, is them exercising their freedom of speech.
0: Absolutely. Now, Mike referred to Pride Night and the LGBTQ community as a concept. And maybe he's just talking about, like, you know, alternate uniforms or something like that. But I think you got to tread real lightly there in terms of how we go about sort of painting that. Here's an analogy I made years ago, and it was actually in the whole Black Lives Matter, All Lives Matter thing. And this is the analogy, the best way that I could do it, at least the best way that I could think of it, because when people would do the whole, you know, well, wait a minute, all lives matter. And it's like, well, duh. So here's how and I'll say it in this case too, because you've got Giants pitchers and they want to put Bible verses on, and there's absolutely nothing wrong with that. You know, to be a Christian and to follow the word of the Bible. The same way there's also nothing wrong, or can there be anything wrong, with being born gay or lesbian. Here's the best analogy I can do. Let's say two rich people drive by a homeless shelter, and there's a sign being held up that says, "We need food. We need food." And the rich couple drives by and goes, "We all need food." Right. We all need food.
1: Right.
0: None of us are going to live without food. However, you have a need with one particular group of people or a section of society that is being completely disenfranchised. The other one is not being attacked. It's not being attacked whatsoever. And I think there's a little piece of that in what Mike's talking about here. So when you talk about the idea of, hey, who's protecting the four pitchers? Nobody's attacking the four pitchers.
1: Right.
0: And some of you say, well, they are now. Right. Because of the act that was put out there first. And actually, I don't believe that they're being attacked. I just believe people are expressing an opinion.
1: Right, not attacked in the same way that the disenfranchised group is literally being attacked in some cases. And, you know, now, are there some Giants fans who are no longer fans of these four pitchers? Yeah, that's a possibility, and it's a likelihood in some cases. And you mentioned it before, there was actual signs of protest out at the yard last night, people expressing their dismay and their disgust, rather, of the entire situation and what's gone on. So the players kind of put themselves out there by putting the scripture on the hat, ostensibly saying, we're doing this on Pride Night, and we're going to invoke a passage about the rainbow in Genesis because, you know, we believe in Christ, and so we want that message out there. So they actually kind of put themselves out there in the crosshairs in some ways.
0: Yeah, absolutely. And I mean, Sam Hentges' quote was, I don't morally support this.
1: Right.
0: Okay.
1: And I'm sure that the 300 million people in this country, you are not the only four people who, you know, don't support it morally.
0: Right. But I, like, again, what I would say, and I wish someone would say to the pitchers in that moment, I don't morally support this, is nobody actually is asking you to morally support this. And I don't even know what you're referring to, Sam, with this. I don't really, in this case, know exactly what that means. Nobody is asking anybody to give up their Bible readings. That's right. Not all anybody's asking you to support is the concept of inclusion.
1: Right, and the idea that they get the same right to live as any other person.
0: And nobody, like, I don't know any people in the world who are like, yeah, I'm against inclusion. Who does anyone say that?
1: You don't say it, but certain people act in a way that tells you that they're against inclusion.
0: But would they admit it? Like, everybody thinks that they're for inclusion. And to me, my way of thinking, that's what all of these nights are about.
1: Well, that's if you're a member of the Ku Klux Klan

0: for example, then you're not in favor of inclusion. And by the very membership in that response. Group, like, and that's, I don't want to make.
1: Yeah, that's to the extreme, obviously,
0: it
1: but,
0: is,
1: but you're not wrong.
0: And
1: you're
0: the idea wrong. Of LGBTQ is not the same as, you know, being in the Klan or something like that. But the whole idea of inclusion is not as widespread. It's not as widespread as you may think or other people may think. It's just kind of an idealized version of what should be the norm, but we don't believe that in this country and many other places.
1: All right, 888-957-9570 is the number. We got your soccer update coming real soon. Sean, I just want to acknowledge Sean in Los Angeles. Sean does not want to talk about the Giants. Sean wants to talk about Yaxel Lindeborg.
0: Okay,
1: and Sean has been very, very patient. Sean, you're a good listener. Thank you very much for hanging and holding, and what's up?
2: Wow, thanks, guys. I really appreciate you guys getting to me here. I mean, I do definitely want to talk Yaxel and the Warriors, but I've just heard so much about this, you know, the Giants saga that I can't not give a little something here. So
1: go for it.
2: I hope I can maybe, you know, sound reasonable to both sides, or maybe I'll alienate both sides. But I just think both sides are kind of, both like the organization, Buster Posey, and like, you know, the pro, you know, the most pro LGBTQ people who are really up in arms about it. I kind of think both sides have kind of blown this out of proportion to use a Rocky phrase, right?
1: The phrase of the day.
2: Yeah. So, like that press conference was super abnormal and super weird. So like, I'm like with you guys on that. Like it only added fuel to the fire. Like, why would you even call that press conference? So like, I'm totally with you guys on that. And then on the flip side though, like I heard that, and forgive me because I don't remember her name, but the reporter you had on a little bit ago, she used the phrase, and I don't know if this has like been coined anywhere, but I heard her use the phrase like MAGA's favorite team.
1: Yes, she did.
2: And it just made me think of like, yeah, right. So that made me think of like my hardcore MAGA uncle in North Carolina, who I love, but you know, hardcore MAGA, and he roots for the Cubs and the Braves. And I'm just thinking like he doesn't care. He probably hasn't heard about this. And even if he did hear about this, he's not going to start cheering for the Giants just because a few guys wrote a Bible verse on their hat. And I got like, you know, I got family and friends in San Francisco. We were talking about Yaxel last night. None of them have mentioned anything about the Giants. So I do think both sides have kind of made this a little bit more than it needed to be, at least. I thought that press conference was way more abnormal than, you know, the guys writing Bible verses on their hat. I thought that was actually kind of like par for the course. Like, you're going to have a Pride night. Yeah, you're going to have a few players who object.
1: I mean, Sean, if I may, Sean, that's kind of part of what we're talking about today is I feel like Buster Posey did what he did yesterday, and so now this feels like a bigger issue today than it was yesterday. That's how I feel about that press conference.
2: No, totally. Like I thought, man, we're finally getting over this, like Warriors draft night.
1: Yeah,
2: and they have the weirdest press conference I've ever seen. We're gonna hold it in the dugout, and we're gonna let you guys ask all these questions, and then we're just gonna say, yeah, we're not going to answer any questions relating to that tonight. Like that was truly absurd. And then also this reporter saying like the MAGA's favorite team thing. Like let's not add fuel to the fire here. So that was just my take on that. But thank you for getting to me because I love Yaxel Lindeborg. I'm super thrilled and super happy, and I want that to really be the vibe of my call. I'm thrilled with this pick. I think he's everything you want. Like I know there's people saying, oh, he's 24. Well, he's only played like 7 years of organized basketball, so he's not really as old as some of these other guys are in the draft as far as years playing organized basketball. He's athletic. He runs the floor, passes, shoots, you know, everything you need. I think he's your next Draymond. He's your next power forward for the next decade in my view, because I think he's going to hit. I think he's going to be a great player. And I also just wanted to address, because there's this, you know, there's this talk about the logjam there and the front court for the Warriors. If you bring all these guys back, you know, Porzingis and Draymond, I think, and Santos, I think Lindeborg and Santos have so much untapped potential. And

0: think they're both kind of that 3-4 hybrid. Like, I think Gee Santos is going to bust his butt all summer. He's going to get better. Same with Yaxel, right? He's been working hard all summer. He's going to get even better than he currently is. I think the future at the 3-4 position is Santos and Yaxel.
1: Yeah.
0: And I think you're set there. Yeah, I think they're both going to hit, and I love both of their games.
1: Yeah, Sean,
0: I would do everything I can to move on from Draymond.
1: I agree with you, Sean. We got to run. Thanks, man. I actually don't see this as a log jam at all. It's funny, we were talking earlier. If there were a Warrior game tomorrow night, Yaxel's starting because I think he's the only true wing on the entire roster.
2: Yeah, and Gee Santos you could put there too.
1: You could, yeah, you can and could.
2: And I don't know if I'm ready to anoint them as the future at the three and the four, but Gee definitely got better last year, and can he take another step this year? Well, you hope so because you're going to need him.
1: It's been a very, very busy day, so I hope you're ready. Ladies and gentlemen, let's go live across the table to Dan Dibley with this World Soccer Championship update.
2: And it is brought to you by Jack's Bar and J-Town Pizza, your destination for international soccer action in San Jose's Japantown. Six matches today, four down, two yet to come. We had Bosnia-Herzegovina beating Qatar 3-1. Earlier, Qatar has been eliminated. Switzerland over Canada 2-1. The Swiss win the group. Canada comes into second. Morocco takes down Haiti in a spirited high-scoring affair. 4-2 the final there. Morocco settles for second in Group C because Brazil put on the samba on Scotland in a 3-0 victory. Brazil is your winner in Group C. Coming up, Czechia and Mexico. Mexico's already won the group. They are through. Czechia needs a win to advance, and South Africa takes on South Korea from Guadalupe. South Africa would be second with a win. South Korea heavily favored in that tussle, and that is your World Soccer Championship update brought to you by Jack's Bar and J-Town Pizza, your destination for international soccer action in San Jose's Japantown.
1: And Dan, if I may, Dan.
2: Go ahead, Mark.
1: If I may, because I think Team USA plays tomorrow night against Turkey at 7 p.m.
2: Yay!
1: And I know that Team USA has already won the group. I wondered if you could give a brief update on what else is going on in the group. I'm challenging you here. I don't know if you have this just on the top of the head. But with the rest of the group, how are things kind of shaking out for who may come in second and third and whatnot?
2: Well, you've got Australia and Paraguay. They are tied for second, and they happen to play tomorrow. So winner of that, if there is a winner, automatically would advance as the second-place team. Goal differential-wise in a draw, Australia is ahead of Paraguay.
1: Okay.
2: So Australia kind of in the catbird seat with a draw. They come in second. There is the chance that Turkey A can win.
1: Yay.
2: And if Paraguay loses, Turkey A wins. Turkey A would move into third, and they would have a chance to advance as the third-place finisher.
1: A chance as one of the quote-unquote wild card spots.
2: Yeah, so you're saying there's a chance.
1: Okay.
3: By the way, really quick, after more results from today, Bosnia is like 99.99999% the U.S. opponent.
1: The opponent.
3: On July 1st.
1: On Wednesday, July 1st, next week. Okay.
2: Third place in Group B.
1: 99.99999.
3: Maybe
1: huh?
3: Not quite, but it's as close as it could be to official without being official.
1: It looks like that's going to be the match next Wednesday at Don't Call Me Levi's.
2: Yep.
1: All right. Thanks, Dan.
2: Yeah, and NBA draft, second round underway.
1: Second round.
2: That's
1: pretty exciting. Have the Warriors traded up to pick number 31 yet?
2: Haven't seen that, but we do have five picks already in the books.
1: Okay. We'll take a look at that. Got open lines if you want to weigh in. Been an interesting day. We're running and hiding from nothing. 888-957-9570, the number on Willard and Dibbs.

0: This game day traffic is brought to you by Crystal Geyser Alpine Spring Water. If you're heading to see the Giants A's at Oracle tonight, slow on the Bay Bridge. Mainering lights are on, so stop and go from the toll plaza all the way to the Central Freeway. Northbound 101 is heavy from 280, and northbound 280 is going to be on the brakes from Cesar Chavez.
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18: Shams Charania is reporting that the Boston Celtics are actively engaged in trade talks surrounding Jaylen Brown.
19: Okay. Engage away.
18: Can we get him?
19: I mean, maybe.
18: Yaxel and Jimmy.
19: And four picks and a couple of swaps.
18: No. Yaxel and Jimmy.
19: Right.
18: You're stuck with him.
19: That's going to be a no from them, dog.
18: Why?
19: Because
18: they're trying to dump that salary.
19: They are, but they're also trying to get a player back who can help them. I mean, Boston's not in a full-on, flat-out, like, fire sale.
18: Oh, why the hell are you trying to trade Jaylen Brown?
19: Because you wanted to get Giannis.
18: But you didn't get him.
19: And so now you don't necessarily have to trade him unless Jaylen's like, all right, how many times are you going to shop me?
18: Yeah, so why are they shopping him? That's one of those weird situations where they're like, we need a good player. I know one. How about Jaylen Brown?
19: Right.
18: Like, why are you trying to trade him? Is he mad at you?
19: Probably.
18: Because you shopped him for Giannis?
19: Possibly.
18: Mm-hmm.
19: Well, it's the second time that you've shopped him. And
18: when was the first time you shopped him?
19: I think it was maybe last year at the deadline, or I was reading reports that he's been... Maybe it's twice in the last 4 years. They've been shopping him.
18: Yeah.
19: I mean, it personally.
18: Yeah. That's why, don't be talking so much. Boston thought they were going to get him. Oh, they thought. And so everybody's just like, trading Jaylen Brown.
19: Well, $57 million this upcoming year. And then he makes 61 and 65.
18: Perfect. Let's do it.
19: Yeah.
18: You have Jimmy.
19: Yeah, Jimmy's making almost the same amount.
18: Yeah,
19: so
18: his salaries work perfect.
19: Devin Booker actually makes exactly the same amount.
18: Okay.
19: So.
18: Oh, you're going to trade him to Phoenix for Devin, for Book?
19: I mean, if.
18: Book.
19: Right? I don't think that Devin Booker is. I mean, I don't know if Phoenix is in a spot where they're, looking to build for a winner. I don't know.
18: Silverado Resort in Napa is amazing. Would you like to win a round of golf at Silverado? And would you like to do it with us? Would you like to get paired up with one of the hosts here at 95.7 The Game? First of all, be available on Monday, July 13th. That's when this is all going to go down. Each host will be paired with a winner, so six total winners. All you have to do is submit a 30-second or less video that shows us an effective golf swing. You don't have to be great, but hit the ball, for crying out loud. And then also show us your gear and your reason. Because we're going to need a reason. We're going to need a reason why you want to golf with us. Go to 957thegame.com, submit your video. You might end up playing golf with us on the 13th.
19: Yeah, be super fun.
18: I'm getting excited about that.
19: I am too. be out there in the beautiful sunshine.

0: and a Silverado and a chance to feel like a professional golfer for a day, because ultimately we're getting paid to play golf, you know?
1: I mean, sort of.
0: I know, ish.
1: It's the same amount we get paid to do a radio show, and we're doing that too.
0: Right. So a little bit of a double dip.
1: It's gratis.
0: Yep. The cash market on Jaylen Brown.
1: Make your team odds.
0: Trade on anything. Stays with Boston or retires, because you always have to include
1: he's
0: that.
1: He's not going
0: to
1: retire.
0: But you have to include it. 28% stays with Boston. 24% Cleveland.
1: Okay.
0: 20% Minnesota.
1: Okay.
0: 12% Utah.
1: All right, where are the Warriors on the list?
0: New Orleans is at 7, Houston's at 5, then the Clippers, Orlando, Atlanta, Portland, Brooklyn, Dallas, Denver, San Antonio, Charlotte, Chicago, Detroit, Golden State, less than 1%.
1: Oh.
0: So you're saying there's a chance.
1: we're getting Jaylen. Let's go.
0: Cleveland, huh? Is that James Harden?
1: I mean.
0: He's in Cleveland, right?
1: Yeah, it must be. Salary's got to match. They're not going to give you Donovan Mitchell.
0: He's making 50, Mitchell. You know who else is making a boatload is Evan Mobley.
1: Evan Mobley, yeah. You could do something with one of the big dudes.
0: Yep.
1: You could. Okay, we'll keep an eye on that. And the Warriors should come home with another player at least tonight. That's what Mike Dunleavy said. We think we're going to go into the draft and pick a player. And last night he was right. They did. They picked a player.
0: Yep.
1: We'll see what they pick tonight.
0: Really big player,
1: yeah,
0: too.
1: Yeah, he's a big player.
0: And that second rounder's coming up pretty soon.
1: Pretty soon, right.
0: It's that coming thing fast. Hums, yeah.
1: Yeah. Mark Grandy will be with you until 2 in the morning today on 95.7 The Game. Breaking down. Huh? I'm just kidding. Let's go to Jordan in Walnut Creek. Hi, Jordan. Thanks for calling.
2: Yeah, how's it going, guys? Yeah, I just want to, like, share my general opinion on what's going on with Buster and all this stuff. It's just sad to watch. I just genuinely feel bad for Buster, and in no way am I defending how he handled that press conference or have a stance on what the players did. But just this is the Mays, McCovey, Bonds, Cepeda, zero World Series in San Francisco.

0: I mean, he's always been that guy, just puts his head down and does the work and does it through his actions. And it's like, it was almost like when Bochy was thinking about coming back after he retired. It was like, no, just like go off into the sunset. You don't want to change your reputation with the fans. Like, I feel like Posey's like reputation is like slowly changing at a macro level. And it's just sad to me. It's like, this was our guy. Like, what are we? Because it's like either Pride Night or Devers or the bullpen. Like, he's just getting crucified every night. And like, it's not like he doesn't deserve it in a way. Like, you know, that's a part of the job. But it just sucks to watch as like a diehard who, like, Posey was like, he was Jesus Christ, you know? Like, he was the, not too soon. He was the man.
1: Yeah. And Jesus won. But anyway, Jordan, no, he did. They won three rings. Anyway, let me calm your fears, because I'm with you. We love Buster. Nothing's ever going to change that. Michael Jordan was a horrible exec. Magic Johnson was a horrible coach. And those fan bases will forget that over time, as a footnote. And so if this continues to go that way, then I do think Giants fans over time will just tuck that into a different compartment. Didn't go well as an exec, but you're not taking Buster's playing career away from us.
2: And you will always have Buster hugs, and now it's mostly Buster shrugs. So
1: that's a three.
2: Thank you. I was working on it during the call. I want to make sure I got that in there.
1: That was good. Morgan in Morgan Hill. Hi, Morgan. What's up?
3: Hi, guys. I just wanted to quickly chime in on the whole Giants Pride Night thing, since that's the thing to do. But so basically two things I want to make a comment, two things. So one, it's just a symbol of kind of the heightened, you know, ridiculousness of the current political moment, because I mean, I want to just talk about quickly the Senator Josh Hawley, who's called the investigation into the MLB for potential discrimination.
1: Yeah.
3: I mean, come on. Does anybody really think that the MLB is discriminating against Christians? That's a ridiculous, ridiculous thing to investigate.
1: They didn't even do anything.
3: It's just a virtue signaling to their political base. So that's one. And then number two, the last thing I'll say is that there's one thing that's getting a pass in this whole discussion, and that's religion. And you know what? You know, I'm not going to go into specifics, but there's more than one religion that have bizarre, oppressive beliefs. And, you know, but religion is something we just can't talk about openly and honestly. So here's the last thing I'll say is shout out to all my atheists out there. So thanks, guys.
1: All right, Morgan. All right. Thanks. And you, everybody gets to do their perspective on this. I did not, you know this, I didn't have much of a church-going upbringing. I don't believe, actually, that any religion or any book preaches the idea of holding anybody else down, no matter what the hell they're doing. I just don't buy it.
2: But it shouldn't, and if you're a part of that sort of a group, then by the very nature of, I think, what God set out to do, which is love. God is love, is one of the core tenets of any religion. So if you're in a group that is trying to bring other people down, to me, that is not a pure religion.
1: And with that, here comes pasta.
2: Oh, yeah.
1: What you got, Risotto? What are you doing tonight?
4: Yeah, we are going to rehear from Ann Killian of the San Francisco Chronicle, who joined us, and then also the crossover. So
1: there it is. Killian and the crossover. Yeah, a good name for a book or something like that.
2: Okay.
5: And then Valkyrie's taking on Angel Reese.
1: The Atlanta Dream in town.
5: Coochie!
1: Here we go. Here he comes. It's all brought to you by Fremont Bank. Here for you, here for good. Did you want to do it again tomorrow?
2: No, I'm going to need to get back to you.
1: Did you ever want to do it again?
2: Well, apparently Grandy's coming for me, so how about July 6th?
1: All right, don't worry, everybody. Dibs will be back at some point. But we're gonna get your fair shake of Grandy now.
2: Yeah.
5: Will the U.S. still be in the World Cup when Dibs returns?
1: Ooh, that's a great question.
2: They better be, because that would mean that they would have bowed out to Bosnia and Herzegovina. So
1: both of them.
2: I mean, it's tough.
1: All right.
2: When those three countries get together.
1: You have to play two countries.
2: Hang in there, U.S.
1: Brighter days ahead.
2: Yes, sir.
1: All right, for Dibs, for Grandy, for Pasta, I'm Mark. Shoot your shot. That's all you got.
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11: Man, I love this place. I've been surfing here since I was a kid. Now, seeing my grandson out on the water, it means everything to me. 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
2: What's going on, everybody? And happy Wednesday on Best of the Game on 95.7 The Game. It's hump day. As we get you ready for Valkyries basketball in a little under an hour, 7 o'clock tip-off at Chase Center. The Valkyries back in action, facing off against the Atlanta Dream. Valkyries 10-7. Should be a fun one, and you can listen right here on 95.7 The Game and on the Odyssey app. Just type in Valkyries. Kevin Dana will be on the call. But first, we're going to take a listen back to some of the best segments and interviews that we had of the day here on 95.7 The Game. And we're going to start just where we left off with Willard and Dibbs. And of course, there's that whole controversy with the press conference that didn't go so well yesterday with Buster Posey, and Ann Killian of the San Francisco Chronicle was right in the middle of all of it, and she was nice enough to take some time out of her day to join Willard and Dibbs. So let's hear from Ann Killian talking about the direction of the Giants, how it went yesterday at the press conference, and much more with Willard and Dibbs here on Best of the Game on 95.7 The Game.
3: We're talking about the San Francisco Giants and leadership problems. And Ann Killian, San Francisco Chronicle, who joins us now on the River Islands guest line, I thought took a real leadership position for the media yesterday in being the first one to sort of guide everybody to a conversation that we all thought they were going to have. And then suddenly the Giants were like, no, we're not having it. And Ann, I joked earlier, my favorite question of the whole press conference was your follow-up when Buster's like, we're not doing this. And you go, really? Because it was like, well, then what are we all doing here? So anyway, good afternoon, Ann. How are you?
4: I'm good, Mark. How are you? How are you, Dan?
5: Good, Ann.
3: So that was interesting yesterday, huh?
4: Yeah, it was really interesting. I mean, we heard, I wrote a column about that very topic after, you know, the Devers stuff compounding this feel of this team being rudderless without a leader. And shortly after that column posted on Monday afternoon, we got word that Buster was going to be available on Tuesday afternoon. So it seemed as though they made sure we knew about his availability. I mean, I'm not saying it was a direct response to that, but it seemed like, okay,

0: know, people are saying, where's Buster? We are going to make Buster available. And so, yeah, there was, you know, 37, I think, by my count, media members who came out there. And it was just kind of dumbfounding. This has been something that's been boiling over, really hurtful to a huge part of their fan base. People are writing these passionate letters. I've been copied in on so many, and they talk about, you know, their queer kids and how much joy they've been had going to Giants game, and just how, and even if it's not a, you know, they're not about the community, that they are so proud of the team to be an ally. There's just, people are pouring their heart and soul out in these letters and not getting any response in return. So I just figured, you know, this is going to be the team that I've known for at least ever since, you know, the Peter McGowan group bought the team, has been pretty good at damage control and has, you know, tried to massage the message. So I figured that's what this was going to be about. And they said, you know, send out a release, Buster will be available. Absolutely no parameters around Buster Posey, president of baseball operations, biggest face and power broker in the organization, what we could ask him. And so it was, yeah, it was pretty stunning.
1: Absolutely stunning. And Mark and I were on the air and we didn't hear it initially. We were following your tweets and everyone else's in real time. And I kept just saying to Mark, like, what was the point of even going out there? So now that you can reflect 24 hours later, what do you think was the thought to send Buster Posey out there and not address what everyone wanted addressed?
0: You know, I really don't know, but you know what it kind of reminds me of, and we're old enough that we all remember this moment. Do you remember the famous spring training Barry Bonds moment where he had to answer questions about the growing steroid scandal that had been growing in the offseason? And he sat on a picnic table and he put his young son, Nikolai, right in front of him like a human shield. It kind of reminded me of that. Like, they know Buster is beloved, and they maybe thought, if we trot Buster out there and he just deflects, it's going to be fine. We're all going to be okay because everyone loves Buster. Instead, I think it did tremendous damage to Buster's reputation, which, you know, hasn't been great as a head of baseball ops anyway. And it was insulting, quite frankly, because this is about baseball. This is a baseball team. The baseball team had a night. The baseball commissioner is involved. This is about baseball. So don't come at me with the, I'm only answering baseball questions. This is baseball. And if he couldn't answer it, I mean, I even asked him later, like, are we talking to the wrong person? Like, should Larry be here? And then that's when he like looked around at Chiz and just was like, and Chisholm said, you know, we're going to stop this if it was not good.
2: Ann Kelly in San Francisco Chronicle with us, Withered and Dibs, 95.7 The Game. And I there's so much here, but here's where my mind goes next, because I'm with you. To me, these are all baseball questions, but I understand how the Giants were trying to define baseball questions. But what I also found odd is when you guys got to those questions, he kept sort of responding with, I don't have an answer for that either. What was your thought process with regard to just the overall, I'm going to make up a word here, almost the presidentiality of what you saw yesterday? Like, is he equipped for the job?
0: Well, I've always thought so until yesterday. And now I'm not sure. I mean, I've known Buster Posey since he was introduced in that very same dugout after he got drafted in 2008. And, you know, he came in there in 2010. I was around that team all the time. A professional, mature beyond his years, cool in every situation. He was rattled. He was shaky. He was irritated. He was nervous. He looked like he was surprised. Like, I'm sorry, if he's surprised, he's not reading the room. He came off as tone deaf. His statement about, you know, differing perspectives sounds very both sidesy, you know, which, I mean, it probably did more damage to his reputation than this disastrous season and everything that's happened since he's been the president of baseball ops. I was really surprised because that was not the Buster Posey that I am have been accustomed to seeing for getting close to two decades now. I mean, I was a little surprised. I don't think I'll be getting a Christmas card from him this year, by the way.
1: I mean, really? Yeah, just because of your really? I thought that was just a perfect response. And I was struck by what you just described, where his head was down and he didn't look comfortable. And it's had me wondering, Ann, how does he actually feel about this community and Pride Night in general? Have we ever seen anything from Buster either pro Pride Night or anti in the past?
0: Well, that's what I was trying to ask him. That was like my first question, because that's, you know, I mean, he loves this organization, right? I mean, he came back because he loves this organization. This organization has one of its fundamental building blocks in this community is its embracing of the LGBTQ community. I mean, they courted it when they were building the stadium and every other demographic. Like, they went out of their way to make sure that everyone was on board. And, you know, you can be cynical about until there's a cure night that maybe that's why they started it, because they wanted to make sure everyone was on board for building the new stadium. But they, you know, they stuck their neck out there and were the first pro sports team to do something like that. And ever since that night in 1994, that has been there has been some embrace of the community by the team on a regular basis. And Buster was a member of the team, and there have been, you know, Pride nights, and, you know, there wasn't a Pride uniform until 2021. I went back and checked. He was on the team. He did not play that day. And so I don't know if he wore the cap or not. He did take about 40 games off that year. You know, it was his final year.
2: Yep.
0: So is it unusual for him to have taken a game off between, you know, a Friday and Sunday game, take a Saturday game off? No, probably not. So it could be a coincidence, but I don't know. I mean, we all know that he's a Christian. He goes to chapel. He's a very, you know, faith is a big part of his life, but he never went out of his way to alienate the community as a player. If he had feelings about it, he kept them to himself and, you know, was a team player and part of the organization that supports the gay community. So I don't know how he feels about it. So, yeah, that was one of the things I was trying to ask. It's just there seems to be an incredible lack of thought, a lack of communication, a lack of understanding, like how this has backfired, how hurtful this has been. It's how this has changed their image fundamentally for so many people. You know, they're now MAGA's favorite baseball team. I mean, figure that.
1: Wow.
0: It's kind of crazy.
2: And it seemed like, for the most part, as Buster sat down in the dugout, there were two main things that people wanted to discuss. And the other being what had happened in Miami with Rafael Devers. Did you find it odd that he would hold this press conference and start out by saying, I haven't even talked to Rafael Devers?
0: I did. Yeah, I did. I thought the whole thing was odd, right? And you know, yes, is the trade deadline coming up? Is the draft coming up? Yes, all those things are coming up. But obviously, that is not why 35 media members showed up to try and talk to the head of baseball operations, the face of the franchise, on a Tuesday afternoon to begin a homestand. So yeah, I mean, on both counts, he wasn't prepared, and then, you know, I wasn't in there when Devers talked, but, you know, a few minutes later, I mean, Buster's quote about you have to be accountable was rich, you know, and then a few minutes later, Devers was accountable and apologized. And then, you know, Mark, I appreciated your blown out of proportion comments earlier today. You know, and then about 2 hours after Buster spoke, Tony Vitello comes out, and he's, you know, not the most articulate guy. He's been the one kind of left to dangle with this whole Pride Night issue that he's a newbie at. You know, he is not a part. I'm pretty sure University of Tennessee doesn't have Pride Nights. I could be wrong, but you know, he even said a much more thoughtful and important statement on behalf of the organization about being inclusive. And that's all it took. Buster could have said, we cherish and value every one of our fans. And we have some things that we're working through right now that we can't talk about, but I just want all of our fans who have supported us all these years to know how much we value them. I mean, really, that's all it would have taken.
1: Do we know? Ann.
0: Go ahead.
1: I'm just going to ask, do we know whose idea it was for Buster to go out there and do this in the first place? Was it Buster Posey? Do we have any idea on what the genesis is of him going out there?
0: I don't know. I feel like communications within the organization are extremely lacking. I feel like they knew they had to put someone out there. Maybe Buster figured he could do it, and because he's Buster Posey, it was going to go fine, and he could, you know, blow us off because, you know, he's been used to dealing with the media, you know, a lot. But it didn't go fine, and, you know, I mean, there's, you know, a lot of thought that they're petrified by this DOJ threats against them, you know, that their DOJ is weaponizing, you know, this event and is going to go after them. And that could be true. But, you know, this is a team that's been used to a lot of legal issues in the past. And also, you can massage that message. If you are worried about it, just say what, like, you know, be vague. Just say you can't talk about a lot of specifics right now, but you're working on repairing things or whatever it is. But you can be vague and still get a message to your fans that you care about them instead of just basically acting that, like, this is no big deal. We're waiting for this to go away, and let's talk about, you know, who we're going to draft.
2: And I wonder where you think this is all going. And because so many people are new on the job, and obviously they don't want to keep changing jobs every single year. But I guess the question I'm asking is, how bad is this? And what does it mean for Buster and for Tony Vitello and beyond?
0: I don't know. I mean, ownership, obviously, do they care if the stadium is full like it was last night? I mean, do they care if they can sell a Pride hat for, I looked online today, you can get one. You can still get the Pride hat for $52.99. On their website. That's something that I have feel has been going on with this team for a while, that it's been becoming more about, you know, I mean, with the development of Lot A, with the buying of the current theater, with the bringing in of Jared Kushner's brother as an investor, they seem like all they care about is making more money, more and more money, more and more money. And they don't seem to care that much about the product on the field. And right now they're sending a message that we really don't care how our fans feel. And so I don't know where it's going. I don't have a real, you know, optimistic feeling about it, considering the product on the field, the mess off the field, the lack of leadership. I think it's going to take a while to fix this. And I don't, it's gotten a lot worse than it's, you know, this isn't just about a bad baseball team that can't figure out how to win games. It seems like it's fundamentally about what their priorities are and what their leadership is and what their values are. And that's one of the things that fans have loved about this team, have appreciated about this team. So, yeah, I can't answer that question.
1: I mean, it's tough, and from the outside, it looks rudderless, and it looks like they have no identity, and I just can't help but think back to when Larry Bear was principally running things. What is his role now? Is he just a guy who sits in the second row and is just part of ownership?
0: Well, I mean, you know, Larry's at events all the time. I mean, he's at press conferences all the time. He's still the CEO, and that's the thing. Like, I'm shocked that they couldn't see that this was coming, and you know, Larry is a spin master. He's always been a spin master. He can talk your ear off and try and persuade you that, you know, Barry Bonds never did steroids or what, you know, I mean, he can, you know, he's that's kind of been his role for the last 25, 30 years. And so I'm surprised they didn't bring him out and say, as kind of the voice, bring them both out. You know, Larry kind of says the, you know, even if it's not a full apology, the kind of apology, the kind of we love our fans, and then turn it over to Buster to talk about baseball. But it wasn't orchestrated that way. And I'm a little surprised because this team has always been image conscious, always done damage control, and they're not doing it. And, you know, I know some PR people just about a half mile away are pretty good at their jobs. I feel like maybe they should just take a walk down Third Street and.
2: Anne, it is wonderful to have your perspective. Thank you. Thank you. Thank you for your work yesterday. Thank you for making some time for us today. Back to the World Cup for you.
0: Yay, World Cup. That's what I thought I'd be doing all month.
2: Yeah. Coming at Levi's. I know you're not allowed to call it Levi's, but next Wednesday, I imagine you'll be there.
0: Oh, we call it Levi's because we actually know where San Francisco is, and it's not where Levi's is.
2: That's a good point. That's not San Francisco Stadium. But anyway, all right. Thank you, Ann.
0: Okay, thanks, guys. See you later.
2: Right. Yep, see ya. Ann Killian, San Francisco Chronicle.
3: All right, great stuff from Ann Killian of the San Francisco Chronicle. Once again, she was at the front lines of that Buster Posey press conference yesterday, and there's a lot going on, and it seemed like she asked a lot of the right questions that needed to be asked, at least in my humble opinion. All right, we're going to take a quick break, and when we come back, we're going to hear from the crossover with Steiny and Guru and Willard and Dibs. Once again, we are just under half an hour away from Valkyries basketball. The Valkyries are back at Chase Center taking on the Atlanta Dream at 7 p.m. You can listen right here on 95.7 The Game. Kevin Dana will have the call, Valkyries Dream. 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
4: 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This is Best of the Game as we are just about a half an hour away from Golden State Valkyries basketball here on 95.7 The Game. They're back in town at Chase Center. It's the Atlanta Dream and the Golden State Valkyries, the 10-6 Golden State Valkyries. That is, Kevin Dana will be on the call. You could check him out. Maybe we'll get some Gucci's and cash me out one time. Kevin Dana always has some electric calls. And if you're listening on the Odyssey app too, you could just type in Valkyries and then that's where you could find the broadcast of the game. So again, Dream and Valkyries coming up at the top of the hour here at 95.7 The Game. But a few more minutes here from Best of the Game. We're going to hear from the crossover, Steiny and Guru. We're joined by Willard and Dibs as they broke down a lot of the big stories in Bay Area sports right now, including the Warriors draft pick last night and the disastrous press conference yesterday from Buster Posey. They broke down every single angle. So let's take a listen to that. The crossover with Willard and Dibs, Steiny and Guru on 95.7 The Game.
5: Let's welcome in Willard and Dibs. Very eventful day yesterday, sports-wise in the Bay. The Warriors have a new player, Yaxel Lendeborg, and Buster Posey met the media. Thoughts?
6: I mean, I've been on Yaxel going back to probably February, and I feel as if I was first. It doesn't really matter because as everyone was clamoring...
5: I'm going to give you that.
6: Like Larry Beal, who I love. Aloha means goodbye. He put out a video of how much he's been wanting Yaxel, and then as the pick gets made, he's pumping his fist and he's celebrating, and Carter Chickering, and even Matt Steinmetz himself rushing to the Yaxel train. I don't need credit for being first at all.
5: Well,
6: I'm just happy that they picked a guy who I think actually fits.
5: Well, sure you do. That's why you brought it up.
6: I brought it up to say I don't need the credit.
5: But I'm going to give you the credit. I felt guilty yesterday. I had a friend slash listener hit me on Instagram and goes, great call on Yaxel. And I was like, oh.
7: I'll take it, man.
5: I'm like, yeah, pretty good, huh?
6: We nailed it. Other than your calci of Braden Burry's going 11.
5: That was a prediction.
6: Yeah. It is a prediction
7: market.
6: He was
7: one off.
5: Yeah.
7: Yeah.
5: No, and I think what would have been super interesting is if the Bucks didn't take Burry's. What would the Warriors have done?
7: What did you make of that, whatever you call the video between... I said order extra large, not a large, between Dunleavy and Lacob.
6: It's mostly a nothing burger, but it's not a complete nothing burger because the owner is in there, like, demonstratively doing something.
7: Order the extra large.
6: Like, let the GM make the pick. Let him make the pick. And if you're arguing about when he makes the pick or when he submits the card... Have a seat, Joe. Like, let the man make a lot of...

0: lottery pick. I just thought that he injected himself in a moment where everything now goes viral.
1: And he had to talk about his owner instead of the pick.
0: Right, you know, which I think is just too bad.
2: Like, it's just, it probably happens all the time.
1: Ask Myers.
2: I mean, people are, I would hope people are screaming at each other in a war room. I hope, you know, I mean, I know sometimes they text Steiny and go, we're in alignment, but sometimes they probably stand on business and argue. And so that's, I think it's totally fine.
1: Yeah.
2: I don't think there's anything to it at
1: Social
2: all.
1: Social media, have fun.
2: And I actually believe Dunleavy's explanation, don't you?
3: Yep. I actually do, too.
2: Yeah, that Lacob was just getting a little...
1: I got antsy.
2: Yeah, a little anxiety.
3: If you saw, like, all the clips of the war rooms, there was something that happened in Denver's, too, that was interesting, where their owner was doing the shrugged shoulders, talking to the GM in front of everybody. And, you know, I had a buddy I went to college with who's a Nuggets fan, and he's like, what was this all about with Kroenke? And I'm like, yeah, I don't know.
2: Kroenke.
1: Man, he's got deep pockets.
2: What are these dudes?
1: Yeah.
2: But can I, what are these dudes doing in there? They're the owners, so they're allowed to be.
1: Stoney said there were two, a lot of people in the Warriors war room.
2: Yeah.
1: What are they? I was looking for Draymond. Yeah.
2: I mean.
0: If you're aligned, then just go ahead and have a seat and chill. Because if you're aligned, then you're all aligned in that we're taking Jaxel Lendenborg. Okay, you're going to take him. You're on the clock. And let Mike spell his name correctly. And I don't even know if you submit a card anymore, if you like phone it in or take a picture. But let the GM have the moment. That was my only thought. It's not a big deal. But
1: if you're right, then, Willard, there might have been a little, like, there was some animation at Tim Cowan coming in.
2: I mean, but Dunleavy's also not wrong. Like, we've got 5 minutes. Let the phone ring. Maybe somebody was going to offer you Trey Murphy for the pick straight up. I don't know. Let the phone ring. We'll turn it in time.
3: What'd you think of, and this really, I'll just play it straight. What'd you think of Kawakami's line in his story where he had the Warriors had Boozer as right now the best player, right now, and then a tie between Lendeborg and Burries for the next best player right now?
2: I heard you guys talk about this earlier. Thought it was an interesting conversation.
1: He thought I got mad, and I didn't.
3: No, well, Kawakami did a little.
2: I don't know if you. I don't. Low, you tell us. Did you take it? Did you take it that way right when he first said it?
1: Yeah, like if they had won, they would have picked Lyndon.
2: See, no, I didn't take it that way.
1: That's why I called down. No, I was like, come on.
2: Maybe I'm wrong. I don't know. You know, but like I didn't take it as. We think these because you guys had a caller right after it. He was hot. He was like, ridiculous, you know. And I'm like, I don't think that's not what they meant. And you got accused of caping up for Kawakami.
1: Yeah.
2: I'm like, oh man, we've just got a big argument. Now that, unlike the Giants situation, has been blown out of proportion because I do think what they meant was like, who's ready to walk into a lineup.
1: Yeah.
2: Right now, in this month of June.
1: And Dibs, if you were, go ahead, Stan.
3: Well, I was just going to say it, especially because he mentioned Boozer. Because conventional wisdom is Boozer is the most pro-ready, even of the four guys in that draft. So,
0: even though he's a freshman, and you watch him play at Duke, and he looks like a grown man. He looks like his dad. I mean, remember Carlos Boozer and how he was very authoritative down on the block and you know, you look at his son, and at Duke, there was nobody who could really contain him down there. And he's got a decent shot, not a great one. But I do think that the caller had an interesting point of if the Warriors were drafting number one overall, would they take Boozer over DeBonsa or Peterson?
3: That's a great question. I got to think no.
1: Yeah. Mine is hell no.
3: But if you follow Dibley's premise, it would mean... Well, they're not doing everything for Steph.
1: Oh,
3: well. If they're taking Carlos Boozer. I'm sorry, if they're taking DeBonsa over Boozer.
1: Yeah.
0: I do think that Peterson would be the second most ready. And, you know, his year was weird because he had the cramping and he was coming off of doing a lot of creatine to get muscular. And
1: reminds me of Donovan Mitchell, Dibs.
0: I mean, and you watch his highlights and it's like him dunking on everybody. He's just a monster. But I think DeBonsa has obviously the most upside, but. You know, if you're picking at one and you're trying to help Steph, I don't know what you would have done.
1: Am I the only one that we all have kids here? And I've said this before every draft day, for every draft, I just put myself up there with my parents, like, Daryl Johnson. That's emotional, man. And Snotty and I, we were texting last night. I don't think the moms got to talk a lot. I didn't like it. Let moms go first. Some of them didn't talk at all. Pop together. How'd we get that? Let moms get in there. Just me.
2: I don't know, dude. They've already got Mother's Day. We spent the whole week talking about how Father's Day just dies. No, I'm kidding.
1: I look at it different now.
3: It is funny how you and I think of things differently, because I swear to God, let me tell you what I thought last night as I'm watching all these young men who are 19.
1: Look like kids.
3: And I'm thinking to myself, man, we don't get how much these guys and their parents have sacrificed. Like, we really don't.
2: We don't.
3: And so it's funny, Goo, when I'm looking at Wagler, I'm saying, I'm not putting myself there. I'm saying, you could have never been there because you weren't willing to pay the price like these guys. Yeah. Like, I get it. They're super talented. But, man, up there with those parents, and they figured out, a lot of them at a relatively early age, that the only way they could get there is by dedicating their entire life to it. And they've done it. And their parents helped them, and it's pretty cool, really.
2: I think it's a fun nature-nurture conversation, actually. It's something that the lovely Christy and I have sort of playfully argued about.
1: My golf partner. Yeah.
2: Well, and it's actually on that subject. Because I have a 19-year-old son who is a very good player, and I think he's going to play at the junior collegiate level here this fall. He's like a scratch. But he has also taken his time getting in and out of high school and took a gap year, and so he plays constantly. And so as she's learning the game, there's this thought of, like, how good could you be if you just had every day to go play? And I lean more into the natural gifts of the whole thing. And maybe that's because I've played golf on and off for 30 years. And I'm like, I could never be as good as him.
1: Reps and consistency,
2: boy. How often I played, I could be better than I am, but I couldn't be that good. And I think that's kind of what you're talking about. Like, there's a sacrifice, but there's also just natural gifts.
3: No doubt.
0: And that's where you go to the Boozer kid, where dad was a 14-year NBA player. And I was just looking at his stats, and the kids were born in 07, and that was his fifth year in the association.
3: That's when they beat the Warriors. In We Believe.
0: In 07.
3: Yeah.
0: Carlos Boozer. He was an all-star. He was third team All-NBA, and he went on to play 8 more years. So, you want to talk about shouting out the mom. So the mom has the twins, and Carlos is out there playing all 82 for 8 more years. And so Mama Boozer is raising a couple of twins. And so nature versus nurture, yes, nature, your dad's an NBA player. Your dad is a power forward. And so the one kid's a power forward, and his little brother, who's, I think, a minute younger, he's a point guard. But he's only like 6'3 or 6'4.
2: I mean, the answer's both. We've all seen the most talented people in the world go nowhere.
1: Yeah.
2: Because they don't have the emotional maturity, or they just don't have the wherewithal to do it. So the answer's always both, for sure.
3: I know you guys got on after Posey yesterday. We didn't. So you guys have obviously talked about it. I mean, there's a lot of things I don't quite understand. I think the natural question is, why did he even do it? And then, what was he doing?
0: Yeah, I'm only going to answer soccer questions today. I'm only going to answer soccer questions. So maybe you can have a soccer question. If not, we're going to shut this whole thing down.
1: Both teams played hard.
3: I can't.
1: We talked about it, man.
3: I can't understand. Well, what do you think? Do you think they made him go out? Somebody?
2: I don't know if they made him. I think that they must have felt like we've got to have some transparency here. Because you know who wrote a cool brief article about it was Alex Pavlovich, who sort of indicated that the Giants are really craving normalcy. They want to get back to normal. And that struck me as what I think they were attempting to do. They thought, you know, if we just go address this, same thing. Rafi will you welcome the media to your locker and just say some things, and then we can get back to normal.
1: But now you're in Mars. Yeah, like you're so far from normal.
2: Right. I don't think you can just talk and automatically have it go back to normal. And the reason it's not normal is on you. It's not on anybody else. And so I think that they wanted to have the look of transparency, but it clearly made the Pride Night stuff worse by just putting up a total brick wall. And then what's swept under the rug is his answers to the, quote, baseball stuff that they wanted to have asked were very unsatisfying as well. Man. He had no answers.
1: Man.
2: And I'm like, that's where, as a president of baseball operations, and this is where I thought his inexperience showed yesterday, you have to be able to speak to these things in a way that at least lets your fans know you see what the problems are,
1: man,
2: and you are efforting fixing them. But when you say, hey, what is the team struggling with? Why can't you get going? Why? And you keep looking at every reporter and going, I don't have an answer for you.
1: And I got mad at Bo Mail last year when he kept saying that at every turn. Somebody better have some answers.
2: When he's like, baseball's quirky, could turn around any minute. Is that the plan?
1: Ooh.
2: Is the San Francisco Giants' plan to sit in the corner and hope?
1: Yeah.
2: Like, that's not that you're the president. And I have a plan.
1: I'm a Baystonian, born and raised here. I'm not sit here in front like I'm the biggest Giant fan, but I've had the blessing to work in corporate environments and work around some successful, very articulate people. And I've seen situations that are dire, and I've seen people go in front of a microphone and attempt to make it better with passion, grace, elegance, sorrow. Buster had none of that yesterday. And for Stani to say or just bring up that's a problem to me. I think Buster did that on his own, thinking, you know what, I can get through this. And then I love Ann Killian and the rest of the reporters that were like, you're not going to answer this. I just was offended. Like, what about, I'm sorry for anybody out there that's offended. That wasn't our intent. We're working on it. Yeah, it was for him to say, I'm not going to answer. It was almost like you're just poo-pooing the whole Pride movement. Like,
0: right. What?
1: Why did you call this?
0: Why?
1: You're making it worse.
0: That was my thing yesterday in real time. Like, why would you go out there and do this at all when you're not going to answer the questions about...
1: Oh.
0: It was really a two-pronged thing. Like, what's up with Rafi? Well, I haven't talked to him. What? And the other one was Pride Night. What do you think of the fiasco? I'm not taking those questions. So why are you even out here? If you haven't talked to Rafi and you're not going to answer the Pride Night questions, which is top of mind for not only us here in the Bay Area, but it's been, as Mark said, a nationwide story now. You get the Department of Justice involved and you're going to come out and do a presser and not address it.
1: Yes.
0: I still don't understand what the win was for Buster and the organization.
2: And I know Mike Kruko suggested that the Department of Justice thing is maybe, quote unquote, a little bit why.
1: You could have used that.
2: Then just say
1: you could have used that
2: just
1: easy.
2: Say there's an ongoing investigation, and so therefore it's probably best for us to not get into this right now. That would have been more satisfying. I don't know if I really buy it. I don't actually think
1: the PR guy had to come to his defense.
2: There isn't an investigation. This administration announces all kinds of fakakta stuff.
1: Mm.
2: There's no investigation because there was no decision made.
0: The reflecting pool has been vandalized.
2: You can't have discrimination.
0: Numerous times.
2: Nobody was punished. They didn't do anything. All baseball said was, so just so you know, you're not supposed to write on your caps. Discrimination, nothing happened. Nobody was suspended. Nobody was fined. Nobody was anything. So what are you investigating?
1: And how much are they alienating their fans? The Giants with this and the whole Devers.
2: Go to Willie Mays Plaza last night and watch all the people who had signs and protests and all kinds of things going on.
1: Oh, I missed that.
2: Oh, yeah.
3: Oh, yeah.
2: There's plenty of pissed off people. That's another part of this that no one wants to address because we slip slide into the political debate or the social debate about it. And you can't escape that if you're Buster, you pissed off a lot of your city.
1: Man.
2: You can't, like, that has
1: that's
2: nothing
1: heavy.
2: To do that.
1: No, that's
2: you're
1: heavy.
2: And you're the president.
1: Mm.
2: So, like, you're an entertainment entity in San Francisco, and you upset a lot of people.
3: What if he would have come out and said, essentially, what the letter said to Hawley, which was, we didn't communicate? Like, what if he would have come out and said, yeah, I'm going to talk about, we, you know, internally, I got to be better. These things were in black and white. You know, yeah. I didn't send out the right messaging. I didn't make sure everybody knew. And so that led to the confusion. And, you know, I'll take the responsibility for that. And then kind of avoided, the other stuff.
1: They're not going to talk about it?
3: You know what I mean? That might have just been better. It's like, I don't want to talk about the specifics, but we could have handled it better, absolutely.
1: Man.
2: Would have been better.
1: That would have took, I mean, that's all I was looking for.
0: Yeah, would have taken some of the sting out of it, and I just can't help but wonder, like, what the organization in totality upstairs, what they actually think about Pride Night. And I'm sure that if you talk about four pitchers who put a scripture on the hat, or I guess three put the scripture and one didn't wear the hat, what percentage of people in the organization are aligned with that belief? Because if you go back to when gay marriage was legalized, it was running about 50-50 nationwide. So I know we're in our own liberal bubble here, and I'm probably never going to leave because of that reason, but I wonder, like, what it's like in the front office.
2: Well, it's more than four of them.
0: Right.
2: I'm rather confident. But I also don't want to paint with a broad brush. Just because you are raised Christian doesn't mean that you see, you know, or interpret the Bible or any other. You know what I mean? It feels like half the team wears those Jesus One t-shirts, but that doesn't mean that you think XYZ about Pride Night. So I don't know, but yeah. I'm rather confident that those four guys were not necessarily on an island. Man. Feel pretty confident about that.
1: You said this might be one of the worst Giants seasons for you. This is the Eldridge walk-off granny, which was good.
2: Yep.
1: The Devers fiasco, which I'm calling it, and then his audacity to say the media blows things out of proportion. I thought that was – I didn't like that. And then this part with Pride, part two – it's just not a good look. And can you get those fans back that you pissed off? Not hurting. Seats are not empty. But, man.
2: Building's still full last night. Building's still full.
3: I'm intrigued by Devers.
2: I bet you are.
1: Shocker.
3: I mean.
2: What intrigues you?
3: There's something about a guy who disdains the media, who means it, that I do have respect for. It's like, fun. Does not want to talk. He just wants to play baseball and be left alone.
2: And that is, in some ways, you're right. And by the way, I'm not going to act like, boy, if I were an athlete or a coach, we can be pretty annoying. We can be pretty annoying. The same way when some of them strike out, that's annoying. Like, our performance, the whole thing is set up for frustration.
1: But don't act like we came and knocked on your door. We act like we knocked on your door because you were acting a fool.
2: Right, but like, if you don't want to talk to the media, this is interesting because there are rules about availability. There aren't rules about who's available, but I do want to let everybody know that when one guy, especially a team leader, steps up and says, I'm going to be one of the not ever available people, then all of that person's issues spill to the people who are going to be available, and that does cause problems. I know this. Like, I've watched this. I've heard
3: no
2: this. So the Logan Webbs and the Matt Chapmans get to answer all the Rafi Devers questions. They get to answer Pride Night questions.
1: Cool,
2: and that wears on them. So if you are one who's like, you guys are just mad because Rafi won't talk to the media. No, but I can argue that if you'll never talk to the media, you're being a bad teammate.
1: Selfish. Because now you got to pick
3: up. You're also never going to get any favors done for you.
2: Correct.
3: You're just not. And, I mean, I was just thinking, okay, what do we got here? Do we have a John Taylor? Do we have a Steve Carlton? Like, Steve Carlton never talked to the media. You wouldn't even go up there.
0: Right, but that was the 70s where, you know.
3: But John Taylor was pretty, even Barry Bonds didn't talk a lot, right?
2: But John was a sweetheart, right?
3: But he never, like, writers knew not to even go up to him.
2: But some people, he just did not want to talk.
1: JT.
2: Period.
3: Yeah.
2: I feel like he was quiet at family dinner, right?
3: I am intrigued by those guys because I think most pro athletes love to say they hate the media, but they thrive on the attention, and they really do like the attention. But I do think Devers is kind of the real deal, where he just doesn't want to deal with this.
2: Like when Rafi is 37, he's not going to suddenly start being

0: retirement,
1: yeah, come on, man.
0: Business opportunity, and then they get nice. And they try to repair that relationship. Yeah. And some of it do it very successfully. Kobe was brilliant at it.
1: Very lightweight tried it. Yeah.
0: Yep. It's brilliant. Mm. But I'm with you. I think Rafi's going to be like, and you all can have a nice life.
2: All righty. Good stuff from the crossover, Willard and Dibs with Steiny and Guru. And that will do it for Best of the Game. But coming up in just a few minutes, you don't want to go anywhere. It is the Golden State Valkyries and the Atlanta Dream back at Chase Center. Tip off 7 o'clock. Kevin Dana on the call. Gucci! 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
1: Good evening, ladies and gentlemen. We welcome you to Ballhalla for another edition of Golden State Valkyries basketball on the air here on the Golden State Valkyries Radio Network. Kevin Dana on the call. It's the Valkyries and the Atlanta Dream. We got Alan Brown, our statistician, RC Davis, our producer, our engineer, Michael J. Baird, Cam Williams, our board operator, and the Valkyries have the Dream thrice in the next four games. So a big test against a 12-4 Dream team that comes into today second in the WNBA standings. They're now a full game back of the Minnesota Lynx, which just held on for a two-point win against Washington earlier today. But their hands will be full. The Valkyries have struggled against teams at the top of the table, have taken care of teams below them. But this will be a big test against a team that has been playing very well, and they have won four straight. The Atlanta Dream, the Valkyries, have lost two in a row. Time for your starting five presented by Ollie. It looks like this for the Atlanta Dream and second-year head coach Carl Smesko, who has a 42-18 overall record. Ryan Howard, one of the best players in the W right now, leading the WNBA in steals per game, going alongside Jordan Canada, who is second in the WNBA in steals per game, also averaging 11.2 points and 7.4 assists. Also in the starting lineup, Alicia Gray, who is first-team All-WNBA and All-Star last year. Angel Reese, the big free agent pickup for the Atlanta Dream, averaging 15 points, 11.8 rebounds per game. And then Naz Hillman, who was the sixth player of the year last year in the WNBA, started every game while Bree Jones is still out with a right knee injury. Also, we should mention congratulations to LaJay Jones, who just got drafted by the Golden State Warriors with the number 54 overall pick. There have been a lot of trades in the second round of the NBA draft today. We'll see. But as of now, LaJay Jones, a Golden State Warrior. So congrats to LaJay Jones out of Florida State. Starting five for the Valkyries looks like this. It's the same starting five that they have had. Veronica Burton, Cecilia Zanalizzini, Kayla Thorne, Gabby Williams, and Kia Stokes. Dream win.

0: The tap that's going from left to right across your internet and radio dial. They are in white. The Valkyries are in black. Ryan Howard has it up top. Guarded by Cecilia Zanalusine. In and out dribble with the right. Takes it. Spin move. Fading away. Off 1 foot from the foul line. Yes. Ryan Howard is a bucket guitar. Player of the week one time in May for the fourth time in her career. She's been an Eastern Conference Player of the Week in the WNBA. Dribble handoff goes off the shoe of Zanalusine. Collects in the backcourt because it was deflected by Alicia Gray. So the Valkyries can continue on with this possession. Driving right alley. Kicking to the corner for Kayla for three. Gets it to go. It'd be big to get Kayla Thornton going. She hasn't scored a 10-plus in five straight games. She's been in single figures. Gives the Valkyries a 3-2 lead. Jordan Canada, the UCLA Bruin, driving right alley. Takes it underneath the hoop to the left side, sends it to the baseline. Howard gives it right back to her. Whips it to Howard. Catch and shoot, left wing three. It's contested. It's an air ball. Offensive rebound. Angel Reese doing what she does best. Three to shoot. Canada has to heave one up too strong. It's going to be another offensive rebound. This time Hillman quickly inside to Angel Reese. Met by Kia Stokes. Blocks the shot. Gets it back. Angel Reese missing. Gets another offensive rebound. Power dribble up and out. Rebound still in the hands of Angel Reese. Finding Alicia Gray. Contested right wing three is good. That was like four offensive rebounds on that possession for the Atlanta Dream. And Angel Reese got a lot of them. She has three offensive rebounds in this game already. Veronica Burton to Kia Stokes, right of center, handing off. Gabby gets downhill, scooped to the hoop on Reese, bothered the shot, missed the layup. Reese, rebound and outlet for Alicia Gray. Crossover on Chechi, takes the right alley, takes the contact and finishes through physicality on the right alley. Drive off the glass and one for Alicia Gray, and it's 7-3 Atlanta. Foul on Chechi is her first, and so it'll be a free throw here for the lefty Alicia Gray. Played 2 years in North Carolina, last two at South Carolina, from Sandersville, Georgia originally. Was the Eastern Conference Player of the Month in May. Missed the free throw. 77% this year from the foul line, 80% last year with Atlanta. Also played with the Dallas Wings. Bounce pass, Veronica to Gabby Williams. Hand off, Chechi, right back to V between the rings. Working on Canada, one of the best on-ball defenders in the WNBA. Hand off Kayla Thornton, trying to get downhill on Gray. Cuts off her move, spin move, and hits the turnaround from 17. Great start for Kayla Thornton, 2-for-2. Valkyries trail 7-5. Up top, Canada, bounce pass to a curling Ryan Howard. Williams watching her, crossover dribble, gets a nice pick from Reese, draws two defenders. On top, Canada, deep left wing, great low post position for Angel Reese, turns and can't finish on Kayla Thornton, and we're going to have a loose ball foul going on Atlanta. Or no, actually, it's going to be an offensive foul on Angel Reese. I believe they're going to call her on the way going up. But either way, it's going to be a foul on Angel Reese. It's her first personal. And it is a team foul as well, they're saying. So it was a loose ball foul. It was after she missed the shot. Angel Reese, 4 points and two assists, but 0-for-3. Coming into this game, 50% on shots at the rim this year. The league averages just under 63%. So you'd like to see that number go up for Angel Reese, but such a good player. Burton, drive and dish, Chechi, attacking the closeout of Gray, gets into the paint, picked up by Canada, spin move, fading away, got to her spot, and missed it inside the right elbow from about 11 feet, halfway down now. Canada racing the other way, blows past Chechi to lay it in, going coast to coast. That's Jordan Canada, and it's 9-5 Atlanta. 6:54 to go first quarter. Zanalusine across the timeline, left side of the floor. Hounded by Gray. Stokes doesn't really set the screen, but Kia does get the pass from Chechi, handing off to Burton. Working on Canada, right wing with it. Another screen from Kia. Pick and roll. Veronica keeps it. Runner in the lane is good. She has really kind of worked on that shot. A little runner from about 13 feet, a teardrop, and it's nicely done. It's 9-7 Valkyries trailing by two. Canada on the right wing with 6:25 to go in the first quarter. Gets a pick from Hillman. Veering left behind the... back to the basket, gives it off to Gray. Attacking Chechi, right alley drive, no good. Rebound tapped around, and Williams takes the rebound away from Angel Reese. Valkyries in transition. Gabby Williams not going to go coast to coast. Peels it out for Chechi. Hot potato pass for Thorne. Driving baseline, gets past Hillman, lays it up, no good, but she was fouled by Nas Hillman. That'll be two free throws for Kayla Thorne. First personal on Nas. Kayla Thornton to the line. We mentioned Angel Reese getting a lot of rebounds early. And this is what she had to say about the Dream not even being at full strength yet.
1: In June, we look so great. I'm just wondering who it looked like in October and in September. I mean, we don't even have Bree Jones back, and we've done such a great job. All five starters averaging double figures, and then our bench is also so great. Carl is an amazing coach, and the fans here are amazing. So I don't know how much better it's going to look, but I'm excited for what it's going to look like in September.
2: And then with 50 games, of
0: yeah,
2: course.
0: Angel just Reese has been very, very solid to start. Neither free throw good. It's 9-7, so still a two-point lead in favor of Atlanta. Here is Alicia Gray on the right side of the floor. Angling left. Hillman looking inside for Reese. Back to the basket. Give and go with Nas. Hillman flings it up and in to beat the shot clock. It's 11-7 Dream leading by four. 5:35 to go first quarter. Veronica Burton on the right side. Quick chest pass over to Gabby Williams. Pick from Stokes. Stokes looking to post up Howard on the switch. Overhead pass to the corner for Chechen. We have a foul away from the ball going on Atlanta. It comes at the 5:25 mark, and that'll allow Medina Okot and Tahina Paopao to check in. A couple of South Carolina Gamecocks replacing Jordan Canada and Nas Hillman. That foul went on Ryan Howard, her first. So Zanna Lucini will throw it in right sideline. Guarded by Gray on the inbounds pass. Chachi looking around, inserting for Stokes. Okot kind of gambled on the pass. Stokes electing not to drive. Hands off. Gabby turns the corner on Okot, fading away. Stopping on a dime and hitting from 10 feet inside the right elbow. And Gabby Williams has her first 2 points. It's 11-9 Atlanta. 5:10 to go first quarter. Like the Oakland, California area code. Tahina Paopao looking to pass that off. It's stolen by Gabby, but then she dribbled it on the sideline, so it stays here. I believe they're getting a full shot clock reset to 24. 5:03 to go. No, it's the shot clock is at 12, so it's not a steal and a turnover. It's just a deflection, technically. And Tahina Paopao will throw it in right sideline with 12 to shoot, inserting to Okot. Tahina Okot looking for a back cutter. That's Gray, and she spun into a double team and had it knocked out of bounds. It will stay with Atlanta, and they'll inbound it on the other side of this timeout. 4:57 to go in the first quarter. Atlanta 11, Golden State 9 on the 95.7 The Game. Golden State Valkyries Radio Network.
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1: 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Ryan Howard will throw it in. Six to shoot, 4:57 to play. Valkyries trailing 11-9. Inbounds pass to Okot. Right underneath hoop on the left block, and then she is called for an offensive foul, or it's going on Angel Reese, who is pleading with Carl Smesko, saying that she didn't do anything. That is going to be the second foul on Angel Reese, who has gotten in foul trouble at times this year. That'll bring in Isabel Borlase. So Borlase, a native of Australia, her first year in the WNBA, 21 years old, turns 22 in September. Veronica Burton, dribble handoff with Gabby Williams, getting downhill, storming to the 10, lays it up, no, but a foul. Wow, she got downhill with the quickness there, Gabby Williams. Dribble handoff between the Slam Magazine buddies. They're giving out the Slam Magazine that had those two on the cover. First personal on Tahina Pow Pow. R.C. Davis, a huge Slam Magazine guy. He's got his Slam Mag with the V and Gabby on it. First free throw good for Gabby Williams. And Janelle Salon comes in for Kia Stokes. So it's 11-10 after the first made free throw. Valkyries 1-3 from the line. Kayla went 0-2 earlier. Kayla Thornton, that is. Second free throw for Gabby is true, and we are all tied up at 11. There we go. Valkyries yet to turn it over. Number one in fewest giveaways per game in the WNBA. Pow Pow hounded by Veronica Burton, deferring to Borlase up top. Borlase dribbling to the left wing. Her dribble handoff for Howard denied by Gabby Williams. Has to fling it up top. Nearly stolen. Pow Pow comes away with it. Nearly lost a rock. Throws it into the corner for Howard, and they can't get the shot off. It's a shot clock violation. 24 seconds of a great defense. How about that? They vault from the Valkyries. That's a second turnover for Atlanta compared to zero for the GSV, as mentioned earlier. Tiffany Hayes coming in. Hayes replacing Zanna Lucini. Zanna Lucini goes to the bench with an assist. Thus far, to her credit. So seven players have seen the floor thus far for the Valkyries compared to eight for Atlanta. Burton walks it through the Valkyries logo. Midcourt bounces it over the left wing. Hayes handing off Gabby right back to V. Turned aside by Pow Pow. Salon driving Okot. Right alley. Okot turns her aside. Eight to shoot. Here comes Gabby Williams on the right wing. Guarded by Gray. Dribbles into a three. And swishes it over Alicia Gray. And the Valkyries take a 14-11 lead. Gabby Williams with an early 7 points. That's half of the team's tally thus far. That's an illegal pick, or no, they're going to say Janelle Salon pushed Okot into the screen that leveled Veronica Burton. So yeah, you see that called more and more recently. That foul on Janelle is her first. So Ryan Howard will throw it in from the left hash, about 28 feet from the hoop. Gets it into Pow Pow. Pick and roll with Okot. She keeps it herself. Stops on a dime. Flips it up and in for the former South Carolina Gamecock. And before that, Oregon Duck was kind of the heir apparent to Sabrina Ionescu. 14-13. 1 point lead. That stops a 7-0 Gabby Williams run. Valkyries on top. Burton, high right side. Pick from Salon. Pick and pop. Janelle will fire over Okot and hits it from straight on. 17-13 Golden State. Salon, her first shot is true. Top three in the WNBA in made three-pointers. Excuse me, top four. She is fourth. Okot catching and missing right at the rim. Took a trip to the dispensary here in the first quarter. Absolutely smoked that one. Tiffany Hayes to the corner for Thornton for three. Left side in front of the Dream Bench. No. Gabby Williams

0: looking for the offensive rebound. Gets tied up by Alicia Gray with 3:01 to go. On the other end, Okot had an open layup because Salon gambled on the post entry. Couldn't quite come up with it. Okot, who's coming off a career-high 18, looked fantastic in their win over Toronto on Monday, go along with 7 rebounds. Okot will go back to the bench. Kyla Charles will come in next dead ball. She's waiting at the score table. I believe she's going to replace Gabby Williams, who is involved in the jump ball. Our officials, Tim Green, Agon Abazi, and Genesis Perrymond. And we're going to have to redo this. I believe not everyone was lined up correctly. And again, this is time number 432. We've mentioned this on the air. WNBA and NBA need to go to possession arrow. The jump ball is won by the Valkyries, so we like it here. Burton in and out with the left hand. Pow Pow nearly ripped her. Gets a screen from Salon. Pick and pop again. She'll launch it straight on and straight through. Una vez más por Janelle Salon. A trois points. 20-13. Valkyries by 7. They front Reese inside and she gets fouled. Great help by Tiffany Hayes coming over on the weak side to steal it. She did land out of play, but they did call a foul first. And so side out of bounds. Kyla Charles coming in for Gabby Williams. Janelle Salon with a quick 6. That foul went on Janelle Salon. It is her second. She's played 2 minutes and has 2.
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0: For a left wing 3, no good off the backboard. 2 went with Janelle Salon. That left Charles open. Kyla couldn't make him pay. Borlase, full head of steam, gets right to the rim, scooping it off the glass and scoring. Isabel Borlase with the lane and a timeout called by Natalie Nicasse. So 1:59 to go in the first. We keep it here. It is 20-15 Valkyries leading by 5, just inside 2 minutes to go in the first. One of the big news tidbits from the last week or so in the WNBA, that next year, the 2027 season, will expand to 50 games in the regular season, up from 44 right now. This is what Natalie Nicasse had to say about the increase in games next season to 50.
2: And then with 50 games, of course, it's just more games. It's more viewership, and hopefully it increases, obviously, the salaries moving forward because we are playing more games. And hopefully people are just being intentional about scheduling, right? You can't just throw in more games without extending the time frame of our league. And if you're going to do that, then the PD people, just take them off the PD and then just make 14 roster spots. So I hope everyone's just intentional about just not just adding games, but how it affects the roster, the schedule, the health. You know, I as I watch as a fan from the other teams, like, you know, Brittany Sykes, I mean, that just, like, it's unfortunate, you know? So I just hope every team is being mindful, too. But more on top of the league of, like, we got to protect the player's health. That's number one. You want to add games? Okay, well, then add more roster spots.
0: Yeah, tough to see Brittany Sykes go down with that injury last week. She was having such a good season. Had a couple of 38-point games. You heard Alan Nicasse mention that injury. Wish Brittany Sykes the speediest of recoveries. Valkyries out of timeout with the 5-point lead, 20-15. It's Caitlin Chen into the ball game, alongside Kyla Charles, Tiffany Hayes, Janelle Salon, and Kia Stokes. So 4 bench players out there with the starter, Kia. Janelle Salon shoveling it off for Tiffany Hayes. Lost her footing. Stolen by Ryan Howard. Going down the left alley and goes coast to coast to lay it in. Pass Caitlin Chen and a foul on Caitlin Chen as well. And Caitlin, worse for wear, still keeled over. She might have taken an inverted elbow to the mouth. I think she's bleeding, actually. And they're going to take a look at this because Caitlin Chen is bleeding. I'd be curious to... I'm taking a look at a replay right now. I mean, they called the foul on Chen. I'm not sure if Ryan Howard swung her elbow and made that swinging motion, if you will. Kind of a rip through. I'm curious if they show it on the big screen here. Let's take a look at the TV broadcast. Caitlin Chen, they

0: put a towel to her mouth. I couldn't see blood from there, but I think Kaylin Chen has gone back to the locker room. So hopefully Kaylin's all right. It was a quick review, yeah.
1: On the board stand.
0: Yeah. Nothing upgraded. It didn't look nefarious from Ryan Howard. So she'll get a free throw. Veronica Burton going to come back in. Did not get much of a breather there. You wonder, they've been grooming Yuste Yatite to play point guard. If Kaylin Chen can't play backup PG minutes, do we see more Yuste today? The free throw is good, 20-18. Bounce pass Burton to the left wing for Kyla Charles. Throwing it right back to V, catches it back to the basket, left block, peels it back out for Charles, and up top to Salon. Angling right, shovels it off for Tiffany Hayes. Crossover dribble, feeding Kia Stokes, attacking from the right corner. Three to shoot. Hayes is going to have to hoist from 30 feet to beat the buzzer. It's an air ball. Kind of handed a grenade there from Kia Stokes. And the two UConn Huskies slap fives with 1:20 to go in the first quarter. Isabel Borlase checking in as Ryan Howard goes to the bench. So it's Borlase alongside Hillman, Canada, Reese, and Gray. It's Canada. Pick and roll with Reese. Back to the basket. Turning on Stokes. Off balance. Can't get the shot. And the rebound yanked down by Veronica Burton. Burton pushing the other way. 1 minute to go in the first quarter. Between the rings, left-hand handle. Directing traffic now from the left side of the floor. Canada corralling here. Here comes a high ball screen from Kia Stokes. Pick and pop. Stokes instead will hand off to Hayes. Turns the corner back for V on the right wing. Salon gets the handoff. Three to shoot. Contested right wing. Three off to the left. No good. Offensive rebound. Kyla Charles and finishes on the second side. 22-18. Valkyries leading by four. Got 37 seconds to go in the first quarter. Dream can get a two for one here. Chest pass to Nas Hillman. Going to post up Reese. No. Feeding back to Canada. Burton on her. Pick from Hillman. Skip it left wing for Gray. Jab step frees her up for a three, and it's no good. The rebound to the Valkyries. Here comes Kyla Charles. Shot clock is off for Golden State. They can hold for one, and that's what Veronica is going to do. 22-18, Golden State leading by four. Dream have led by as many as four. Valkyries have led by as many as seven. 7 seconds left. Burton just left the center. Gets switched onto by Angel Reese. Throw it over the top for Kia Stokes. Help defense knocked away by Alicia Gray. And Isabel Borlase will not get a shot off from midcourt. So 10 minutes in the book. So far, so good for the Valkyries. Even though they are being outscored the paint 14-3, they have hit two more threes than the Dream, and they lead 22-18. As we head to the second on the 95-7 The Game, Golden State Valkyries Radio Network.
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0: 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Both teams have hit eight shots from the field. Valkyries have actually hit three more threes in the Dream. Points of the paint are 14-6 Atlanta. Valkyries six assists on eight makes. They really struggled sharing the sugar in that loss to Las Vegas. But they only had 10 assists for the entire game, and they lost 92-73. They're 10-2 against the rest of the league, not named Minnesota and Las Vegas, 0-3 against it. 0-5, excuse me, against those teams. 0-3 against the Vegas, 0-2 against Minnesota. So 5 on the floor for the Valkyries to start the second quarter. It's Burton alongside Salon, Hayes, Charles, and Stokes going up against Canada, Reese, Hillman, Howard, and Gray, the starters for Atlanta. So Veronica will bring it up. Second quarter underway, 22-18 Valks. Cross half court, picked up by Canada. Pick from Tiffany Hayes. Getting a back screen now from Kia Stokes' tip. Left wing, Burton crossover dribble. Taking Gray to task and scoops it home. Veronica 2-for-2 with 4 points and 2 assists. Over her last 2 games coming in, was just 2-of-13 from the field and 1-of-8 from deep. So good to see her get off to a good start. Valks by 6. Canada lost the dribble, lost her footing. Is able to save it over to Angel Reese. Canada gets it back. Throw it over the top. Screen, catch, and shoot. 3 for Ryan Howard, who's short, and Charles leaps for the rebound. Kyla Charles already her third rebound in 3 minutes of play. Burton, left-hand handle up top. Hands off for Hayes. Hayes looking around, nearly knocked away. Salon has it. Janelle deferring to V. 9 to shoot. Veronica going to work on Gray. Sets up Charles. In and out dribble. Driving right. Throws it to the wing and throws it away. That'll be the fourth turnover for the Valkyries. Never really got into anything there. Gabby Williams will come in next. Dead ball. Up top, Jordan Canada. We are happy to report that Kaylin Jen is back on the bench. Let's see if she's available to return to action. Gray right wing. Pick from Reese. Driving left. Lowers her head and gets it back out. Shot fake. Ryan Howard from the right wing. 3 to shoot. Angel Reese. They're going to let her shoot it. She's 2 of 20 from 3 this year. Make her 2 of 21 in the rebound scooped up by Salon. 8:30 to go. Second quarter. Quickly the other way. It's Burton. No looks it over to Salon. Step back. Left elbow. Jumper well short. Never got above the rim. That one a line driver right there to left field. Coming the other way. Canada. Howard looks it into the corner for Gray. Contested left corner. 3 is short. And Stokes tracks down the rebound in that far corner. Burton will bring it up. Valks by 6. High left side. Going to work on Canada. Crossover dribble. Draws 2 defenders. Now Reese sloughs off her and goes back to Tia Stokes. In and out dribble. Going at Canada. Draws the foul on Jordan Canada. 2 free throws for Veronica Burton. And I believe Caitlin Chen is going to get back out there, so that's good to see, along with Kayla Thornton, Gabby Williams, and Cecilia Zanalizzini. I imagine Caitlin's going to come in for Veronica, so she's going to have to wait till the next dead ball. This isn't like college basketball where if you make the second free throw, they allow you to sub in the free throw shooter. The pros, you can't do that. First free throw for Veronica is good, and the Valkyries are 3 of 5 from the line. They lead 25-18. These teams played one time at Chase Center last year. It was 25-25 at halftime, and then the Dream just stormed away in the second half. They won 79-63. Valkyries won one game in Atlanta out of the two they played there. Baseline jumper from Cecilia Zandalazzini, a game winner in the final minute for that win, 26-18. That game also remembered for a flying object that hit the court.

0: We won't describe any further. High-rise side, Jordan Canada. Shovels a lefty pass to Ryan Howard. Right back to Canada. Going at Burton. Drops it off. Angel Reese. Blocked by Kia Stokes. Hadn't recorded a block in her last two games, but absolutely stuffed Angel Reese there. Crossover Burton. Going back door is Chechi. That's cut off well. Read well by Alicia Gray. Now in the hands of Gabby Williams. Pick from Thornton. Working on Borlase with seven to shoot. Pulls it back out. Crossover dribble. Carving down the left alley. Pulls up from 14. No good. Rebound Angel Reese. Reese with seven boards and three assists already. She's such a good passer. Here comes Canada off the glass. No good on the left alley drive, but draws the foul. I believe they're going to call it on Gabby Williams. Yes, it'll be on Gabby. It's her first. It's also the first team foul on the Valkyries. With 7:10 to go in the second quarter, Jordan Canada to the line. I asked Natalie Nicasse, a UCLA grad herself, if she remembered watching Canada at UCLA and what she makes of her game now. She says, you know, as fast as Canada was in college, she's even faster now. And then she's put on some strength, put on some muscle. And she's just so disruptive that the key that Nicasse was saying for the Valkyries is just to keep her out of the paint, and she was confident that they could do that. Jordan Canada in this game with 3 points after hitting that first free throw. Caitlin Chen back in there. So that's a big key, keeping Canada out of the paint because she's working off back-to-back double-doubles. Missed the second free throw, but the rebound tapped to Howard, and Gray steps into a right-wing three. No good. Weak side rebound lassoed in by Gabby Williams. Gabby pushing the pace across the timeline quickly. Now defers to Caitlin Chen. They'll run their half-court set. Guarded by Gray. Gray nearly knocked it away. Chen driving on Gray. No look to the corner for Caleb Thornton, but Canada stayed attached. Didn't help off the strong side corner. That is good defense. Chen Chilia Zanozini. Step back left wing three over Borlase to beat the shot clocks and air ball. Chechi 0 for 2 now. It's 26-19 Valkyries with 6:40 to go in the second quarter. Medina Cott will throw it in. And here comes Jordan Canada. Canada across the timeline, right side, driving past Chen, lays it up and out. Just rolled off the rim, rebound Stokes, Chen quickly the other way. Cross match by Okot, and Chen wants to go to work. No screen needed. Can she get to that running hook here? She drives left alley this time, stops at the block, pivots, feeds Chechi, guarded by Gray with five to shoot, puts it on the deck, spinning, back for Chen, contested left wing three, blocked by Okot. Couldn't get it off in time. Chen 1 for 5 from deep last time out. Howard whips a pass to Okot, ran the floor, and a foul. Nicely done, and one for Okot. That was really well done by Medina Okot. So she previously played for Kenya Ports Authority for 3 years. Visa issues kept her from being a collegiate player right off the bat. Third and one for the Dream here. So she only got 2 years of eligibility. Leticia Mee here checking into a nice round of applause. The fans love L.A. Stokes committed that last foul. 26-21. Here comes the free throw for Okot. It's good. 26-22, a 4-point Valkyries lead. Veronica Burton will bring it up. 6 points, two assists for her. Standing dribble to a curling Gabby Williams behind the back. Nearly stolen. Somehow kept in the possession for the Valkyries. Burton angling left, nearly traveled, off for Gabby, four to shoot, driving Pow Pow to the cup, off the glass and in, tough shot drops for Gabby Williams, she's got 9 points. Pow Pow quickly the other way, settles it down for Borlase on the left wing, opposed by Thornton there, back to Pow Pow, attacking Gabby, carving inside, blocked by Williams, ball knocked around and claimed by Burton. Veronica, the outlet for Williams. Into the corner, Thornton, right side three. You betcha! 31-22, Valkyries by 9. Timeout! Carl Smesko, it's the largest lead of the game for Golden State. 31-22 with 5:10 to go before halftime. 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
0: 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No, in that game, Deuce Mason will be on the call for you as I move to TV for that one. 31-22, 5:10 to go, second quarter, Valkyries by 9. And it will be Dream basketball out of the timeout. Interesting note from this pointed out by Alan Brown. Alicia Gray is minus 14. Among players who play 30 minutes per game, she has a net rating of 15.6 on the season. That is second amongst all players who average 30 minutes per game. Number one's Olivia Miles at 17 coming into today. Borlase just knocks Chechi down. It's an offensive foul. Puts a lower in your shoulder. A little Aussie rules football there from Borlase. Yeah, that was an easy call. Valkyries looking for the first double-digit lead of the ballgame. Nas Hillman going to check in as Pow Pow goes to the bench. They're kind of going with a two-point guard lineup, if you will, there with a... Oh, no. Canada came in for Pow Pow, as I'm saying. Hillman comes in for Borlase. There you go. Chechi racing to the right side of the floor. They get back to work. Bounce pass to Amin. Here reversing left side for Gabby Williams. Gets the pick from L.A. Crossover Joel takes on Reese. Cut off. Back to Chechi between the ring. Give it right back to Gabby now. Sizing up Reese. Takes her right alley. Blows past Angel Reese to lay it in. 33-22. Gabby Williams is looking extra spry tonight. 11 points for Gabby Williams. Up top, Howard. Howard hands it off. Gray turns the corner pass. Chechi blocked by Amir and keeps it in play. Valkyrie's on the break. Here comes Burton. Skip it over to Gabby Williams. So just behind her and out of play. Sixth turnover for the Valkyries. That's a high number for them. Of course, this is a team that turns it over the least in the W at 10.5 turnovers per game. Canada. Now, Howard giving it to Reese. Handing back to Ryan Howard. Stepping back for a right corner three. Well short. Gabby has the rebound. Her fourth of the game. Williams across half. Nobody picks her up. Whips it to Chechi for a left wing three. Gucci over Gray. 36-22. Bounce by 14. It's a 9-0 Golden State run. Great back cut, Ryan Howard, as Canada flung it.
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0: Over Chechi, it's a blocking foul on Zanellisini, who's slow to get up, kind of reached for the lower part of her back. Gabby Williams, they're just showing the replay after she hit that three, gave an MJ-esque shrug, if you will, after hitting that three. Gabby Williams, 5 for 7 for 14 points. Chechi slow to get up, but she is up on her feet now, and they are not looking to sub her. Yeah, a lot of contact from Alicia Gray, but Alicia Gray did beat her to the spot. Chechi is bent over as she's kind of still trying to work out her lower back. First free throw, no good for Alicia Gray. Gray 0 for 2 from the line in this one. Kind of holding her tailbone as well. Second free throw, good.

0: coming up on the 3-minute mark of the second quarter. Burton guarded closely by Canada. Picks up the dribble. Gets it over to Leticia Mihir. Handing off for Gabby Williams. Turns the corner. Pick and roll with a Mihir. Fumbled the pass. A little dribble on Reese. Backing her way down. Turning over left shoulder. Powers it up and out. Rebound knocked around. Squeezed by Reese. And hands off to Jordan Canada. 2:43 to go. Chest pass to Reese. Wasn't really expecting it, but played it off well. Howard for Canada up top. They're going to post up Reese. Turns over right shoulder. Blocked by a Mihir. Oh, wow. And it's off. Angel Reese, what a play by L.A., her second block of the game. Wow. That didn't get out of Angel's right hand. What a play. Well, Leticia Mihir, that'll take us to the under three. And whenever Mihir makes a big play, the fans love it. A lot of number three fans here. Valkyries up 14, 39-25, 2:35 to go, second quarter on the 95-7 game. Golden State Valkyries Radio Network.
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0: 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Usually on the weekends it's 5:30. Nope, 4 p.m. this Sunday. Valkyries ball on timeout. They're leading 39-25. Veronica Burton with it across the timeline. Pick from Chechi. Switched onto by Borlase off the screen. Motoring down the left alley. Kicks it out for Kayla. Catch and shoot. Right wing three is good. The Valkyries are 8 of 14 from downtown. Kayla with her third three, and she's got 11 points. So she breaks that stretch of five straight under double figures. There she is, 11 points. Second Valkyrie in double numbers in this game. Borlase bounces it off. New largest lead of the game is 17. Canada guarded by Burton. Pick from Reese. Angel Reese 0 for 8 from the field in this game, by the way. Borlase jab step. Step back three to beat the shot clock. It's a shot clock violation because it's an air ball. Great defense there from the Valkyries. Atlanta shooting just 33% from the field. Alicia Gray. Back in, Medina Okada as well. In the second quarter, Atlanta's just 2 for 11 from the field. Valkyrie 7 of 12. That's a lot better. Burton drawing it up. Picked up by Canada at midcourt. Crossover dribble to her left. Switched onto by Gray. Back to the basket, turning, sliding to the corner of me here. And false step gets her. Jab stepped herself out of bounds. And it will be Atlanta basketball. I'm going to see it right here. I don't know if she actually put her foot down on the baseline or on the side. It was close. I mean, I'd lean more yay than nay, but it wasn't a dead giveaway. Up top, Okot. Started by me here. South Carolina basketball battle right there. Okot has to throw it away. Stonewalled by Leticia Meher. She's only played 4 minutes, Leticia. And the Valkyries are plus 13. She's played 5 minutes now. And they're plus 13 in her 5 minutes. And she forced the fifth dream turnover. 1:18 to go in the first half. Valkyries up 42-25. Bounce pass to Zan Lucini, catching on the left wing. Bumping Gray. Gets it to Gabby. And now here's Veronica.

Overhead pass, skipped over to Gabby. Right wing three, too strong. Offensive rebound. Burton hits the deck, and she was knocked over by Alicia Gray. No, they say loose ball foul on the Valkyries. Wow. Let's take a look at this replay. Yeah, Cecilia Zanalassini. They should call the loose ball foul on Cecilia Zanalassini. That is a good call. Agana Bazzi, how did I ever question your brilliance? Second personal foul on Chechi. It's the first and the last two. They are going to challenge this. I did, so I thought that Chechi hooked Alicia Gray into that. We'll see if they change their mind on the replay because the Valkyries are going to use their challenge. Valkyries, we'll see. They're leading 42-25. Good stuff from Gabby Williams and Veronica Burton today. They graced the cover of Slam Magazine. They have combined for 20 points in this game already.

0: 2 for June, July 2026. Yeah, I had a chance to read the feature story when it came out. Good stuff. They're taking a look at this. All right, I want to take a look at this replay again. It does look like Cecilia Zanellini escorts Alicia Gray right into the pack of Veronica Burton. But maybe it wasn't a lot of contact. Agonabazi talked with Natalie Nicasse. And Natalie Nicasse does not appear to be pleased with Agonabazi. Now, Tim Green still has the headset on. He has just taken it off. I believe the call is going to stand, but maybe not. Let's hear from Jamie Coffey, our public address announcer.
1: And...
0: or not.
1: The challenge is unsuccessful. Yep. The call on the floor stands. Valkyries are charged a timeout. No challenges remaining.
0: Yeah, I thought that was a good call. 1:04 to go, second quarter. So Valkyries out of challenges. It's a 17-point lead now, but long game. Professional basketball, these leads can be made up rather quickly. And then the shot clock didn't start as Atlanta started their possession, so we'll have to do this all over again. Shot clock should be at 21, yes. All right. 1:01 to go. Game clock 21 on the shot clock. Here we go. Jordan Canada brings it up. Throws it over to Alicia Gray. On top, Okot. Chest pass back to Canada on the right wing. Going to post up Okot. Pass deflected and stolen by Veronica Burton. Her first theft of the contest. 47 seconds.
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0: Let's go. Valkyries could go 2-for-1 here, potentially. Tyler Charles into the game, feeding to me here. Back to the basket, handing off to Veronica. Switched on to by Okot. 9 to shoot. Crossover dribble. Down the lane. Bounce pass to the cutting to me here along the baseline. Reversing it up and in. 44-25. Bounce by 19. They execute the 2-for-1 to perfection. Okot, right wing. Hand off Canada. The UCLA Bruin searing her way inside. Gets fouled as she surged to the 10 and got blocked from behind by Burton, but Burton also got some body. So two free throws again for Canada, who's 1-for-2 from the foul line. The Dream, 4-of-7 from the stripe. Valkyries, 4-of-6, so neither team shooting it all that well from the foul line. Valkyries will get the last shot here. Angel Reese going to come in alongside Naz Hillman, India Navarre. Naz Hillman's in the game. India Navarre, former Stanford Cardinal player. He had spot minutes, was a draft pick of the Dream back in April. She started her career at Stanford, then played her last 3 years at North Carolina, India. Drafted 28th overall. Had a chance to interview India. Enjoyed getting to know her back when she was with the Cardinal. Both free throws good, 44-27. Shot clock off. Bronze taking her time to take it across half court. And no rush. Bounce pass to Kyla Charles. Hitting to me here, up top, 7 seconds left. Looking for Gabby Williams, no, turning, driving right on Reese, takes it to the hoop, off the glass, no good. 1 second left, and Ryan Howard will fling it from 60 at the horn. Off the top of the backboard, and that'll do it. Great first half of the Valkyries, up 44-27. R.C. Davis has you covered at the half here on the 95.7 The Game. 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
11: Halftime in Valhalla. Golden State leads the Dream by 17, 44-27. Gabby Williams with 14 to lead the Valkyries in scoring. Kelly Thornton with 11, Burton and Salon with 6 points each. Ryan Howard has 7 points to lead Atlanta. Angel Reese, 0-for-8 from the field. Yikes. Our own Kevin Dana chatted up Ashton Prechtel, and we'll have that next on the Golden State Valkyries Radio Network.
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0: You hear that? 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Your WNBA team, the Golden State Valkyries, are back. 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
3: Some people take careful little bites. 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
4: Chen, right wing, passing off to Salon. Salon looking around, driving left alley, turning around for Prechtel. Catch and shoot straight on three. That's good for Ashton Prechtel. Her first ever WNBA points. 88-58. Congrats to Ashton.
5: Welcome to Halftime. We are joined by Ashton Prechtel. And Ashton, first off, congrats on making a WNBA regular season roster. You were drafted a couple of years ago in 2023. You've played in a WNBA regular season game now. What was that moment like for you when you found out you were on a regular season roster?
6: I was definitely really excited, and, you know, I was just looking forward to the opportunity, and so super excited to be out here, and yeah, it's been good.
5: So you played in one game, you hit a couple of shots, got 5 points. What was your first WNBA regular season game like?
6: It was great. I mean, that particular game we were playing, we beat Connecticut, and so it was just great to be a part of that. But also, just, you know, it's always good to get a win. I just here to do whatever I need to do. Yeah, exactly.
5: You've had a lot of success overseas: France, New Zealand, Hungary, Japan. How did those other professional stops prepare you for playing in the W?
6: For sure, yeah. The competition overseas is pretty good, especially at the highest levels. This past season, I played in Japan, and it's honestly even a faster game than the WNBA is. So that's something that definitely helps a lot. And there's obviously so many differences, but because we're playing at a high, quick level, it makes it transition to the WNBA a little bit easier.
5: Yeah. You had a really efficient year there, 53% from the field, 44% from three. What did you feel like was working for you offensively in Japan?
6: Yeah, I think it was just a matter of, gaining chemistry with my teammates, which it did take a little bit of time with the language barrier and everything. But, I mean, by the end of the season, I think we were playing really well together, and it was really fun. Yeah.
5: So, of course, you played at Stanford for 4 years, 2019 to 2023. For the Bay Area fans who watch you at Stanford, where do you feel like you've improved most since your college career?
6: I think that the main thing is that I've just more solidified my game, and I know what I'm doing on the floor. And so I'm the same player that I was in college, except for just more experience. And I just know, I understand the game better, and I just know what to do and where to be. For sure.
5: And finally, Ashton, what's it like to be reunited with Nadia?
6: It's great. I'm super excited for Nadia to get this opportunity, so it's fun.
5: Thanks for your time, Ashton.
6: Thank you.
3: Kevin Dana and Ashton Prechtel. By the numbers now, first half stats presented by Kaiser Permanente. Golden State shooting 8 of 15 from beyond the arc. Conversely, the Dream shooting just 1 of 10. Just about the time we tipped off here in Valhalla, the Golden State Warriors selected Florida State wing LeJay Jones with the 54th overall pick in the 26th draft. To the scoreboard now, the Mercury and Fever battled in Indy. Caitlin Clark left in the third with a back issue, and defense was the name of the game.
7: And an offensive foul is called. The kid from South Philly stepping up defensively.
8: See right there, Kelsey Mitchell, that right forearm pushes Kai Copper back. The emotion is there.
3: Mercury hang on 111-109. In D.C., the Mystics led the Lynx most of the night until star rookie Olivia Miles led Minnesota back.
9: Miles, they clear it out for step back three.

0: the spectacle with a late statement for the Minnesota Lynx.
1: It was a quiet first half for Olivia Miles, but when they have needed her the most down the stretch here in the fourth, the rookie continues to deliver. She had 22 when these two teams matched up on Sunday.
2: Final, Lynx 78, Mystics 76. In Chicago, it was all sky over the visiting Fire, and once again, we have a defensive highlight.
3: Late, guarded by Williams, blocked by Williams. He will. She will. How about that?
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2: 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Here at the half, Golden State up 17. We'll get you back to the third quarter and Kevin Dana next on the Golden State Valkyries Radio Network.
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18: Howard for Canada up top. They're going to post up Reese. Turns over right shoulder. Blocked by Ami here. Oh, wow. And it's off. Angel Reese. What a play by LA. Her second block of the game. Wow.
2: Our winning hand player of the half presented by Chukchansi is Letitia Ami here. How about the half for LAA? Plus 13 in just 6 minutes, Kevin.
18: That's incredible, RC. Two blocks, a rebound, and the fans love Letitia Ami here. They are all the way behind. They showed someone holding an Ami here sign with the first E as the number three because that's her number. I like that. She's hit a couple of threes this year. She was 15 to 35 from three in 19 games overseas last year. She has improved on the three. We'll see if she showcases that more as the season goes on. The starters are out on the floor for both teams. The Valkyries lead by 17, but you know Atlanta's going to make a push. Second half is underway. And Veronica Burton has it at midcourt. Picked up by Canada. Bounce pass to the left wing for Williams. Harassed by Howard up top. Crossover dribble. She scored 14 in the first half. Burton gets downhill. Left alley drive. Contested and banked it in. Top shot for Veronica Burton, who's a plus 25 now. She has played all but 1 minute in this game. 46-27. She only played 16 minutes on Sunday. Alicia Gray gets that two right back off a back cut along the baseline. Bakes it in from the right block. 46-29 Valkyries. Burton across the timeline. Bounce pass to Williams, deep left wing. Screen from Stokes, snaking the screen. Picks up the dribble on the right wing. Posting up Kia Stokes, nearly knocked away by Howard. Chachi with three to shoot. They post up Kia, goes over right shoulder and fouled by Ryan Howard, and Kia Stokes will go to the line. Somewhere she hasn't been a whole lot this year, just 4 of 9 from charity stripe. Second foul on Ryan Howard. She goes back to talk to Carl Smesko. He was the head coach of Florida Gulf Coast for more than 20 years before taking the Atlanta Dream job. 13-time Atlantic Sun coach of the year when he was there. Kia at the line. First free throw for Stokes is good. For her career, 68% foul shooters, played with the Liberty and the Aces, as well as the Valkyries. Second free throw, short, rebound tapped over to Alicia Gray. Gray off to the races, and now we'll settle things down. Finds Canada, cross court, right side, attacking Chachi, takes it to the right block. Post up Reese, 0 for 8 from the field in the first half, dishes back out to Jordan Canada. Jab step on Zana Lissini, 8 to shoot, crossover, spin move in the lane, floats it up short. Zana Lissini the rebound. And here comes Burton the other way from the left side of the floor. Chest pass back to Chechi. Puts it on the deck. Squeaks through two defenders and draws the foul on Alicia Gray. Getting to the line as she was in the act. And Zana Lissini will shoot two free throws. Well, this has been a really impressive 21 minutes and 20 seconds. First on Alicia Gray. If you can get 2 of 3 from Atlanta over these next four games, that would be huge. So they also play on Friday here. Then they play 4th of July afternoon, 1 p.m. Eastern time. So 10 local here. And the only game in between, the New York Liberty. It's a stretch of 6 straight against the top 4 in their own 2 so far. First free throw good for Zana Lissini. Here comes the second one from the 79% foul shooter. She hits both. Zana Lissini with 5 points, and the Valkyries lead by 20. It's their largest lead of the game, 49-29. So a good start to the second half. They've upped the lead by 3 from their halftime edge of 17. Reese catches right side to Canada for an open left wing 3. That's off no good. Off the right side of the rim, and Stokes has her 4th rebound. Burton across the timeline. Burton right side of the floor. Going to work on Canada. Gets a screen now. Reese switches on to her. Right side. Skip it to Chachi. Left wing. Guarded by Gray. Contested left wing. 3 in the air is good. Chachi, her second 3. Bounce by 23 now. 52-29. Canada racing the other way. Setting up Howard. Didn't catch it cleanly on the left wing. Working on Williams. Slides past her. Lefty up. No good. Bothered by Stokes on the release. Thornton has the rebound. Valkyries in total control. In an 8-2 push to start the third quarter. Muitubain. Very good. As Camilla Cardoso might say. Foul called on Gray as she knocked it away from Cecilia Zana Lissini. But Alicia picks up her second. It's the third team foul. Sika Kone is going to get some burn. Now, she plays in most games. She's played in every game, but she only gets 4 minutes per game. She's from Bamako, Mali. Won silver with Mali at AfroBasket last year. She averaged a double-double for the Mali national team. And Stokes looking for the handoff. Nearly stolen. Gets it back in the corner. Hounded by Kone. Finds a cutter. It's Kayla Thorne. Blocked by Ryan Howard. Saved in by her teammate Jordan Canada. Still plenty of time for the Dream to make a push here. Gray attacking for the right wing. Gets past Kia Stokes, but misses the layup. Offensive rebound, Kone. Move it around to Canada. Open right wing three. No good. They really can't hit anything right now.

0: Angel Reese, the offensive rebound, up and in. Her first made field goal after starting 0 for 8. She's 1 for 9, but she has 10 rebounds. Her career rebounding average is 12.6. That is by far number one all time. It's going to be an offensive foul. Push off on Chechi as Gray accentuated contact. But number two all time is Tina Thompson at 9.8. So, like, just absolutely obliterating rebounding records. The TCME here is going to get the immediate backup 5 minutes. That's how well she played in the first half as Kia Stokes goes to the bench. Usually this would be Janelle Salon checking in right now. But Ami here was so good in the first half, they got a player. Some more. Gray turning the corner, setting up Kone for a left corner three. Off the back of the rim, no. And we have a loose ball foul going on Leticia Ami here. We're boxing out Angel Reese. A little too physically. By the way, Cecilia Zandalcini has 4 fouls now. That previous, not that foul right there. That foul was on Ami here. The one before.
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0: Was on Zandalcini. That was her 4. Tiffany Hayes in for Zandalcini. So they are going to take Zandalcini out, who has 8 points at 16 minutes. See how long she sits on that Valkyries bench. Inbounds pass goes to Canada. Right wing screen from Reese, setting up Gray for a contested left wing three. It spins off the iron, no good, and it's pulled down by Kaylee Thornton. Veronica Burton will bring it up. Head up, looking down the court. Sizing up Canada, goes into a dribble handoff with Hayes, quickly hot potatoing into Gabby Williams on the left wing. Screen from Ami here, guarded by Reese, spinning in the lane, turnaround jumper from 12, too strong, rebound. Ami here keeps it alive for Burton, open left wing three for Gabby, halfway down and out, rebound knocked out of play. It was off Atlanta. Ami here saved it in off Ryan Howard, so it was going to be off Atlanta a second time, but of course, ball is dead after it went out the first time. Great hustle by Ami here. Right baseline inbounds, Burton looking around. Got to get it in and lofts it into Leticia on the right side. Handing off Williams. Storming down the right alley and banks it up and in on a great take by Gabby Williams for her first bucket of the second half. She's got 16, which is basically her season average. Quick move left alley. Canada misses a tough, wild shot. It was well contested. Ami here, the rebound. Burton in transition. Valkyries leading 54-31. Crossover, going baseline, attacking Kone. Finds a cutter. It's Tiffany Hayes. Peels out left baseline. Now takes it beyond the left wing guard. Up top, it's Gabby Williams with a 5:48 to go. Crossover on Canada. Down the left alley and knocked out of her hands, out of play. Gabby wants a foul. Natalie Nicasse pleading her case to Genesis Perryman. They will hear nothing of it. Tahina Pau-Pau and Medina Okot checking in for the Dream. As Reese and Canada go to the bench, those two are a combined 2 of 17. They're showing the replay. The

0: Back by Tahina Paopao. That'll be the fourth team foul already on Atlanta with 5:45 to go in the third. A little surprised that Carl Smesko didn't call a timeout when the Valkyries scored 8 of the first 10. Because at that point, it kind of felt like this was getting away from Atlanta. And we'll see what kind of fight they have left in this game. Amin here up top to Hayes. Thornton off his screen, working on Kone. Hand off Burton, nearly stripped. 5 to shoot. Paopao there. Crossover dribble behind the back with 2. Thornton has to heave one up from 28. Off the backboard. It's a shot clock violation. How the referees not call it unless there's a loose ball foul. Yeah, I just kind of think they were asleep at the wheel there. I mean, that was not close to going off the rim. And then like a full second. Look, Leticia and me here had the basketball. I was expecting them to call the shot clock violation. They didn't, so then she started to get into her bag a little bit. But all is right in the officiating world. It is dream basketball after the shot clock violation. Paopao has it between the rings. Bouncing it to a cutting gray. Knocked away by Burton. Here comes Thornton. Kayla across the timeline. We'll slow things down a little bit and gets it over to her point guard. Burton. Amir coming to set the pick on Paopao. Skip it to Hayes. Jab step from the left wing. Drive and dish. Burton open right wing three. Off the front rim, no. Rebound collected on the weak side by Ryan Howard. Cross court pass nearly stolen by Thornton, but it rolls right to Medina Okot, who gets an easy, lucky lay-in. Very fortunate roll of the rock. Makes it 54-33. Valkyrie still up 21. 4:42 to go third quarter. We'll have an illegal screen off the ball. And that's going on to me here. Turnover number getting up there. 10 now for the Valkyries. With 4:41 to go in the third, we'll take the timeout. It's Valkyries 54, Dream 33 on the 95.7 The Game. Golden State Valkyries Radio Network.
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0: Time for This Week in WNBA History, presented by Sephora. Well, back in 2020 around this time, COVID-19 ravaging the world, it forced the league to postpone its original May start date. So instead of regular season games, this specific week in history defined by critical operational updates and player transactions.

0: Should also give a big shout-out to Brittany Griner, who broke the WNBA's career blocks record on Monday, swatting away a shot for the 878th time when she rejected Chicago Sky Center Camila Cardoso to push past Margot Dedeck. And a rare win for Connecticut, their third of the season. Chicago getting the win over Portland today. Caitlin Chen back in for the Valkyries. She's guarding the ball handler, Tahina Pau-Pau, on the left wing. Pau-Pau puts it on the deck. Crossover dribble. Posting up Ryan Howard. Back to the basket. Spinning left block. Puts it up over Gabby Williams. No good. Rebound knocked around and squeezed by Amihir. They'll take it the other way for Hayes. Amihir, Chen, Thornton, and Williams. A five on the floor for Natalie Nicasse. Chen up top. Between the leg dribble, angling right, has it on the wing, to the corner for Kayla, attacking Kone, blows past her, bounce pass for the cutting, Leticia Mihir puts it up through contact, no good, but will shoot two free throws. 54-33, Valkyries in the bonus for the final 4:05 of the third quarter. Leticia at the line this year is 54%. Played in Spain, 19 games, and mentioned that she shot 15 of 35 from three in those games. That's 43%. Free throw spins off the iron, the first one, averaging 3.9 points and 3.3 rebounds per game this year. She has 2.3 rebounds and two blocks in this game, a plus 13 in her 9 minutes. Second free throw for Ami here, up and in. 55-33, 22-point Valkyries lead. The Dream are 1 of 14 from 3. They're minus 24 from beyond the arc. Valkyries with 9 threes in a 22-point game. There you go. That's all you need to know, basically, in this one. Ryan Howard, left wing. But the Valkyries have been the much better side beyond just making shots. Howard trying to get free. Great help by Amihir. Switched to her left hand and made the shot from 13. That is one of the most skillful shots I think we've seen all season. Ryan Howard in midair, switching from her right to her left on a split second time right there. That was incredible. Chen, right wing, flinging it up top for Gabby Williams. Directing traffic, got Howard on her. Crossover, steps into a three and hits it. Gabby Williams, 3 of 5 from deep. She's got a game high 19 points. Valkyries up 23, 58-35. Howard trying to get some lick back, but not there. Reese going to back down Thornton, bullies her way to the block and draws a foul. Is it going on Thornton or me here? It's going on Kayla. That'll be her first. The two free throws for Angel Reese, who has 10 rebounds, 5 offensive, 5 defensive. Fastest player to 1,000 rebounds in a WNBA career by 10 games. When she got there in her 79th career game recently, definite foul on Kayla Thorne. So Reese to the line, the lefty. Played at LSU for 2 years after 2 years at Maryland. Her brother Julian made the NBA this year and had like a 20-20 game with the Washington Wizards. Start of the year in the G League. Both free throws no good for Reese. Rebound Golden State. Caitlin Chen bringing it up. Hand off for Williams, who is going downhill, and she caught it just like Tiffany Hayes. Whips at the Thornton, catches, shoot, left wing, three. Off the front rim, no. Rebound Howard, knocked away by Gabby Williams. Gets it over to Chen, and a new, they're going to say new 24 to work with. They say the Dream had possession. Inside Thornton, out to Amihir. Corner three, rain dance. Oh, yeah, Leticia Amihir. Timeout called by Carl Smesko, and Amihir now a 75% three-point shooter this season, albeit the small sample size of 3 of 4. The Valkyries have a new largest lead of the game at 26, and this thing is getting away. Well, it has gotten away from Atlanta. Look, with 12 minutes and 40 seconds to go, crazier things have happened. They can make a push, but that push has to start right out of this Carl Smesko timeout. Valkyries styling out here against the Atlanta Dream, up by 26. This is what Angel Reese had to say about her new Dream teammates, or her dreammates, if you will.
1: It's just like a sisterhood in the locker room. Everybody every day just looking to get better. We're competing. Even when we do win, we always look at the little things that we could have been better on and how we could be better for the next game. So it's been great. And we have a lot of

0: fun in the locker room. There's so much energy. It's contagious. And I really enjoy being here in Atlanta with the girls.
1: Yeah, I mean, regardless of how this game plays out, I do think Atlanta has kind of been the second best team in the WNBA over the start of the season. I'd say, even though Minnesota has the best record, I think Las Vegas 1, Atlanta 2 in my power rankings. Lynx and Liberty, like, those are the top four, clearly. And then you're looking at Dallas, Golden State, Indiana, kind of that tier two right now. Things can change in season. That's kind of how you slot it right now. See if the Valkyries can sneak into that top four, get home court in the first round. Since the start of the second quarter, is 39-17 Golden State. They have held the Dream, who, by the way, over their last seven games, they're averaging 98 points per game. They've held the Atlanta Dream to 17 points in 17 minutes and 20 seconds. Incredible effort defensively. Alicia Gray handing off to Borlase. Borlase turns it over, stolen by Amihir. Leticia with 6 points. And now three stocks, a steal and two blocks. L.A. up top to Hayes, guarded by Gray. Hayes, former longtime Dream player. And off of me here, setting the screen for Chen. Gets downhill underneath, nearly threw it away. Through the hands of Kone, and then Thornton had it slapped away from behind. Dream in transition with Canada. Off for Gray, spinning on Hayes, setting up Canada, attacking Thornton. Skips it to the corner for Borlase. Underneath the hoop, bounced it off. Kone, shot fake, driving baseline, and nearly traveled. They're moving around, seven to shoot. Just Golden State flying all over the court defensively as Amihir knocks it away from Angel Reese out of play. Incredible, incredible defense here from Golden State. The Dream are shooting 30% from the field overall. Kia Stokes back in for Amihir. What a stint for L.A., who is a plus 18 in 11 minutes. Inbounds pass Borlase. Getting it into Canada. Pick from Kone. Step back left wing three. That's good. Finally, their second made three of the game. It took 15 attempts. 61-38 Valkyries with 1:34 to go in the third quarter. Chen trotting across half. Sends it to Stokes. Reversing right side for Hayes. Pick from Kia. Chen now driving right baseline on Borlase. Bouncing it off for Gabby Williams on the left wing. Between the legs, driving left, gets past Gray, off the glass to the left hand, yes! 21 for Gabby Williams, her fifth 20-point game of the season. That's the most 20-point game she's had in a season in her WNBA career. Bounce pass going back door, Alicia Gray, the feed from Borlase, led her too far, and it bounces out of play. So Charles, Burton, and Salon are going to check in. We haven't seen Janelle in the second half yet. She's only played 7 minutes, but Salon going to get back in right now. Burton's at 24 minutes. She averages 28 a game. And let's see. Kind of keep the lead as is. See how many minutes you have to play her in the fourth quarter. Maybe you get some Ustay minutes there. Hayes is going to bring it across the timeline, controlling the offense this possession. And that's an illegal screen by Kia Stokes. That's a big reason why Golden State's turnover number is at 12. In the first 29 minutes and 6.1 seconds. It's because they've set like four illegal screens. And Alicia Gray is still on the ground. And this is not good. She's face down on the court. Hopefully she's all right. I couldn't quite tell what ailed her on the illegal screen. But that would not help a Dream offense that has scored no fewer than 71 points in a game this season. That was an 83-71 loss to the Fever about 3 weeks ago on June 4th. They're going to have to hustle to get to 72 in this game. They got 10 minutes and 53.9 seconds to do so. A timeout taken as they roll Alicia Gray over to her back. And Ryan Howard is checking on her. Needless to say, this would be a huge loss. She was fourth in MVP voting last year, Alicia Gray. She was first team all WNBA. She has been incredible, incredible player, and she is headed to the locker room. Towel on her head. And I hope she is okay. Carl Smesko is saying in the offseason, the next step for Alicia Gray is to

0: and improve on the defensive side of the ball. Offensively, she's got it all going on. 19.5 points per game this year, but only 8 points on 3 of 10 in this contest. Still, nobody in double figures for Atlanta in this game. Gabby Williams has 21. Kayla Thornton has 11 for the Valkyries. So India Navarre is going to come back in for Alicia Gray. Navarre played 1 minute at the end of the second quarter. She's in there now. Canada controls the rock. Gets a screen from Gray. Drives down the left alley and might have been blocked by Kayla Thornton. Burton has the miss. Veronica outletting for tip. Ace. If they wanted to, they could go 2-for-1. Valkyrie's just going to try to get one good look here. Back to the basket. Hayes inside the right wing arc. Turns and squares on Borlase. Screen from Stokes. Throws it right wing. Kylie Charles catch shoot. Right wing. Three is short. Rebound tapped around. Stokes has the O board. About a 5-second difference between shot and game. Maybe 6 seconds, actually. Actually, call it 7. 7 to shoot. Crossover Hayes. Speeding down the lane. Turns around. Pivots to the corner for Stokes. Fires the left corner. 3 too strong. And the rebound, Borlase. 6 seconds left. Nearly lost it. Gets it back with 5. Chest pass Navarre. Puts it on the floor to the hoop. Lays it up. No good. Offensive rebound. Reese fouled at the horn. So that's not the end of the third quarter. They're going to take a look at this. So to see when the foul occurred. I definitely think it occurred before 0.0, like the GPA of Senator Blutarski, I believe. 0.0. For those of a certain age. It's going to be close. Taking a look at the replay. When did this happen? This foul.
1: The previous foul is under review.
0: That's the word from Jamie Coffey. Trying to see how. All right, so we are taking a look at the replay right now. So India Navarre, well, they have it frozen. Now she puts it up with 1.5. It comes off the rim at 0.5. Whistle would be like at 0.2. I'm not sure if contact is made. It is it might. They might put
1: the
0: point two.
1: The ruling on the court stands. Calls on number 41, Kia Stokes.
0: So I think there should be 0.2 on the clock. Right now the clock shows 10 minutes for the start of the fourth quarter, but I think they're going to change it. Angel Reese, 2 points, 11 rebounds in this game. On the season, averaging 15 points and 11.8 rebounds, has 50 career double-doubles. For a two-time first-team All-American in college. Played point guard growing up before growth spurts. First free throw is good, and they do put 0.2 on the clock. She went to Washington Mystics games growing up. She's from Maryland. Was inspired by Candace Parker and Muggsy Bogues. That's quite the duo there. Don't usually hear those two names in tandem. Both free throws good, 63-40. That'll take us to the fourth quarter, but a very, very positive third quarter. Gabby Williams leading the way with 21 points. She's a plus 24 as the Valkyries will take a 23-point lead into the fourth quarter here on the 95.7 The Game, Golden State Valkyries Radio Network.
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11: 23-point Valkyries lead as we head to the fourth. 21 for Gabby, 11 for Kayla. Now we'll see if the Valkyries can hold on here in the fourth. The fewest points Golden State has ever given up in a game is 57. They're on pace to hold Atlanta to 53 or 54 points. Technically, they're on pace to hold them to like 53.3, but you can't score decimals in this game. Over the second and third quarters, the Valkyries outscored Atlanta.
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over on the left wing from the perspective of the Atlanta Dream's basket they're shooting at. Foul away from the ball going on Atlanta. And it's going on India Navarre. One of their three draft picks this year. They took Okot in the first round, 13th overall. India Navarre, 28th overall. And Keja Ran from China, 43rd overall. She is not on the regular season roster. Inbounds pass goes into Kia Stokes. Up top, guarded by Okot. The handoff, Hayes. Hayes for Salon. Catch and shoot right wing. Three short. Okot crashes the glass for Atlanta. Pow pow across half court. To Okot. She'll launch a right wing three. It looked good. It is good. Medina Okot with her first career WNBA three. She shot 45% from three at South Carolina. Did not attempt the three at Mississippi State. Now, that 45%, it was not on super high volume, we should say. But she does have that ability. Hayes up top to Burton. Left wing with it. Gets past Navarre and lost the handle. Okot takes it away. There's still time for Atlanta. Borlase hits the screen for Pow Pow. Reversing left side. Nearly stolen by Salon. Knocked it out of play as the pass was intended for Sika Kone. So it's Kone, Navarre. It's all bench players. Kone, Navarre alongside Pow Pow, Okot, and Borlase. Kone has a quick hook here from Natalie. She'll let him play through this with the 18-point lead. Fans encouraging the Valkyries on here. Realizing can't get too careless. Hayes right side. Beyond the wing. Beyond the arc. For Burton. Driving left alley. Two to shoot. Over Navarre. Puts it up. No good. Okot.

0: the rebound. Pow Pow now. If they score here, I think now he's going to call a timeout. Fakes the three. Hayes all over her defensively, trying to post up Okada. It's knocked away by Kia Stokes. That's a big defensive stop there for the Valkyries. Don't want Atlanta to get too close here. Got to get it across that. Veronica took her time. Just did. Hayes attacking from the left wing. Sliding her way past to Pow Pow, but misses the layup. Pow Pow the other way for Atlanta. Picks from Borlase. Looking around inside, posting up Kone on Salon. Spin move, fading away. Well contested. Doesn't get the shot, but tracks down her own rebound. Hands off Borlase. Thought about the three. Posting up Okot. Attacking left baseline on Stokes. Knocked it off her leg out of play. No, they're going to say just knocked off the hand of Kia Stokes. And now three subs made for the Valkyries. Amit here, Williams, and Thornton will check in for Stokes, Charles, and Salon. Valkyries leading 63-45. They have not scored here in the fourth quarter. The Dream have scored 5 points. Inbounds pass. Pow Pow, left baseline, looking for a cutter. Kone wide open and lays it in, 63-47. Lemire takes a tumble. Oh, 7-0 start here to the quarter for Atlanta. Don't go anywhere, folks. Burton dribble handoff right wing for Gabby Williams. Valkyries need a bucket here. Hayes left side, draws two defenders. Gabby jab step on Borlase, stops left elbow. Off for Burton with five to shoot. Handing off Ami here, driving down the lane, gets all the way to the rim, and oh, curls off the iron, gets her own miss. Stripped from behind, taken by Navarre. And here comes India Navarre. Navarre crossover on Hayes to the hoop, off the glass, draws the foul. With 6:52 to go, and yes, here comes a timeout from Natalie Nicasse. The Valkyries have missed their first four shots of the fourth quarter. We'll get Navarre free throws when we come back as the lead has been cut down from 26 to 16. 63-47, Valks over the Dream here on the 95.7 The Game, Golden State Valkyries Radio Network.
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0: Well, here's a tweet from Kendra Andrews, ESPN reporter. The Dream have officially ruled Alicia Gray out for the remainder of the game with an upper body injury. That comes from the team. So

Ashley Gray out, but they've made this run without her. The Dream on a 12-2 extended run. They are outscoring the Valkyries 7-0 in this quarter as India Navarre steps to the line. And one of the statistical oddities of the season, India Navarre is 1 of 11 from the charity stripe this year. Misses the first free throw. In college, she was only 57% over 4 years. 60% as a senior, but that's a lot better than 1 for 12. And everyone jumped into the lane. She missed the second free throw. Rebound, Gabby Williams. You hope that India eventually kind of gets her confidence back at the line. And that's an 8-second violation. Gabby Williams, who had nearly committed an 8-count earlier, taking her time, and credit India Navarre for applying some defensive pressure. That's a 15th turnover for Golden State, but only 8 points off the first 14 turnovers. The Valkyries haven't gotten a bucket since Gabby Williams scored at the 1:14 mark of the third. Now here we go. Tahina Pau-Pau, high right side, pick from Okot. Angling left, Borlase, catch and drive inside Okot, lays it in. 9-0 start to the fourth, and Okot has 12 points. Coming off an 18-point career-high performance. Burton left wing for Williams. The Valkyries have not scored here in the fourth. Gabby catching right wing. Back out for Hayes, attacking off the catch. Galloping down the lane, misses the layup. It was off two long strides and in transition. In an elongated Euro step, Okot inside, lays it in with the left. We got a 12-point game, 63-51. And it's in a 16-2 extended run. And Smetsko's keeping the bench out there. He like it. He's riding with his players. Got him back into the game. Foul on the screen. It's going on Borlase. Stokes and Zanellisena will come in. We've seen the Valkyries have fourth quarter struggles before. 4-for-22 in the fourth against Minnesota on Friday. The 1-for-16 from the field in the fourth quarter against Seattle the previous Friday. They somehow won that game. But, not saying they have to win it twice quite yet, but this could get to single digits. And it's a brand new ball game. Zanellisena back to the basket. Burton off his screen. Pau-Pau there. Stokes sets the pick. Veronica.

0: So Sika Kone, her second. Team fouls, two for Atlanta. That was not a team foul, that illegal screen, and one for the Valkyries. Valkyries are 0 for 6 from the field in the fourth quarter now. Bounce pass to Williams. Guarded closely by Navarre. Gabby comes the pick from Stokes with 10 to shoot. Splits a double team down the lane. Lays it off the glass. No good. Wanted a foul. Didn't get it. Didn't go off the rim either. Thornton tracking back defensively. Deflecting a pass intended for Pau Pau in transition. 63-51 with 4:59 to go. Well, the Dream, they are a good defensive team. They're fourth in defensive rating. So you expect them to turn up the defense at some point, and it's come in the fourth quarter. And they're historically one of the best fourth quarter teams. Their defensive rating in the fourth quarter is sub 97. That leads the WNBA. So this is what they do. It's not just that the Valkyries have been bad in the fourth quarter offensively, which they have this year. The Dream also have been really good defensively in the fourth quarter. Here's India Navarre driving down the right alley, lays it up, no. Rebound tapped out. Burton has it, hits the deck. It'll be a loose ball foul in Atlanta. Burton a little slow to get up, but she's going to be all right. She's asking for a couple of hands up, and Kia and Gabby will help her to her feet. Valkyrie still shooting 43% and 44% from downtown.
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0: Now Jordan Cannon and Ryan Howard will come in. Great work by Pau Pau and Borlase. And Dream Bench to get them back in. Sika Kone is a plus 15 in 12 minutes. India Navarre is a plus 13 in 6 minutes. Burton across half. Standing dribble between the rings. Crossing over to her left. Chest pass to Chechi. Left wing. Guarded by Howard. 10 on the timer. Jab set. Fires a left wing. 3. It's good. And wow, do the Valkyries need that. 66-51. Chechi with her third 3 of the game. Canada finding a cutter. It's Kone in the lane. Well short, but she was fouled by Kia Stokes. That'll be the fourth on Kia. So 4 fouls on Stokes, 4 fouls on Chechi. 2 free throws here

0: Dream are 9 of 16 from the foul line. The Valkyries 8 of 12, so neither team has been shooting it well from the stripe. 66-52 after hitting the first free throw. Here comes the second for Kone. And it's up, and it is good. 66-53. So Valkyries lead at 13. Burton will bring it up. Burton across half. Crossover dribble, angling left. Two defenders fly out of her with Ocott, who forces the turnover, steal, and then throws it over the head of Canada and out of play. Big give back right there. The Valkyries turned it over 16 times. You got to credit Jordan Canada, and that's the one thing about her defense. Even when she doesn't get steals, she's forcing turnovers. But she is second in steals. That's one thing that Carl Smesko pointed out in the pregame, that she forces turnovers even when she doesn't get steals. And she has at least two steals in five straight games. Burton looking around, going at Canada, backing her way down. Hand off Chechi, has a clean look at a left wing. Three, too strong. Offensive rebound. Thornton knocked it off Angel Reese. Yes. So Thornton won't get credit for the offensive rebound, but she keeps the possession here with the Valkyries. 3:46 to go and 14 to shoot. Left baseline inbounds here for Golden State. Burton looking around. Chechi trying to get free. He'll go into the corner for Kayla Thornton. She'll fire a right corner three off the front rim. No. Howard in transition off the run out for Angel Reese. Down the left alley. Lays it up and a foul. Angel Reese with a three-point play coming up. 0 for 8 from the field in the first half. 2 for 2 from the field in the second half. She's got 6 points. And the lead is down to 11, 66-55. 3:39 to go in the fourth quarter. Reese 2 for 4 from the foul line in this game. Free throw is short. Thornton has the rebound, her fifth of the game. She becomes the fourth Valkyrie with 5 rebounds. It's 15-3 Dream in the fourth quarter. Valkyrie still lead by 11. Crossover Burton going on Canada to the corner for Thornton. Has it right baseline. Handing off Gabby Williams. Between the legs dribble sets up Kayla for a right wing. Three and hits it. 69-55. Big triple from Kayla Thornton. Her fourth three of the game. She's got 14 points. Canada right wing. Posting up Reese on the block. Back to the basket. Turns over right shoulder and draws the foul. It's Kayla Thornton might have taken a shot to the midsection there. Still kind of keeled over. And it will be a foul on Kayla Thornton. 2 free throws for Angel Reese, who's 2 for 5 from the foul line. On the season coming in, 72% foul shooter. It's the second on KT. Angel Reese, unrivaled defensive player of the year with Rose in 2025. Iron on kind of the first free throw. I don't know how that didn't stay down. So the Dreamers certainly doing their part to keep this at a 14-point game. They've had their opportunities. Second free throw is good. 69-56. 3:06 to go in regulation. Valkyrie's trying to land the plane here. Burton. Up top. Crossover. Pick from Chechi. Crossover again. Chechi has a look at a right wing three. Shot fake. Gets Ocott lifted. It goes all the way to the rim, but misses the layup. Oh, it was a great fake out. Leads to a run out the other way for Angel Reese. She has an easy layup, and the lead is back down to 11. 69-58. Huge 4-point swing to keep the Dream in this game, basically. Great take by Chechi, but couldn't finish at the rim. Burton. Left wing. Guarded by Canada, 9 on the timer. Pick from Stokes, halts the handle, looking for a friend, finds Kayla for a deep right wing three. Well short. Burton hits the deck, gets the offensive rebound, passes the key to Stokes. I thought that hit the rim. And Genesis Perrimon says, no, it did not. I'd like to see that again. I thought it grazed the iron. That'll take us to a timeout. 2:15 to go. Here in the fourth quarter, lead is 11 for the Valkyries here on the 95-7 The Game, Golden State Valkyries Radio Network.
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13: 69-58. This game has gotten a little too close for comfort for Valkyries team that was leading by 26 late in the third quarter. Since then, it's been 23-8. And in this quarter, it's 18-6 Atlanta. Just a couple of made field goals here in the fourth, both threes for the Valkyries. Jordan Canada on the right wing, posting up Okot. Going to work on Stokes. Diving down the left of the lane, flings it up. Short offensive rebound. Reese back up and gets fouled by Kayla Thornton. That'll be her third, and it'll be two free throws for Angel Reese, who is 1 point shy of her 51st career double-double. So, Reese to the line, where she is 3 for 7 today, has 12 rebounds, 7 of them offensive. She averages more than 5.5 offensive rebounds per game. Reese short on the first free throw. And the Atlanta Dream are down 11, and they're 11 of 21 from the foul line. They should probably be like 16 of 21. They've, I'd say, given 5 points at the line in a 10-point game that they should have. It's 69-59 if she hits the second. There's her 51st career double-double. Bounce pass, Gabby Williams. Back to the basket, left wing. Now turns and squares on Ryan Howard with 9 on the timer. Between the legs, crossing over, driving right alley, off the glass and in! Big take by Gabby Williams, give her 23 points. 71-59, minute 38 to go. Pass up top, nearly stolen by Gabby Williams. Howard collects, fumbles it, and now has the handle. Can the Valkyries get one or two more stops to salt this one away? Navarre posting up Okot. Give and go with Navarre. Lays it up and in. India Navarre with her first bucket of the contest. 71-61. This game ain't over yet. Canada going to pick up Veronica. 94 feet. Goes behind the back to get herself free from Canada. Draws some oohs from the crowd. Hand off Gabby Williams. Now Canada guarding Gabby. 8 to shoot, between the legs, crossing over to the corner. Kayla, 3, bingo! Adios, Atlanta, that should do it, 74-60.

0: 21-17 for KT. Posting up Reese, right block, lowering her shoulder, goes over right shoulder, no good. Offensive rebound, Okot trying to power back up and lays it in. 74-63 with 49.9 to play. Valkyries hitting some shots as of late. Help this thing feel a little secure. Under pressure, Veronica in the backcourt, bouncing it ahead for Zanda Lucini. They double her, gives it back to V. And Dream won't foul. The fans will rise to their feet. This will be a really nice win for Golden State. Chest pass, Chechi, deep right wing, three. Cha-ching! 77-67, Chechi with four triples. Ryan Howard will jack up a three and swirls it in. 77-66, and that will probably be it as the Valkyries will take it across half court. Shot clock is off. Fans are on their feet applauding the effort. Channing GSV, the Dream will not foul. And this one is over. It's a Valkyries victory, 77-66 over Atlanta. They snapped their mini two-game skid, and they also stopped Atlanta's four-game winning streak. With the win, the Valkyries improved to 11-7, and the Dream dropped to 12-5. Well, got a little hairy there for a second. But as nervy as it got offensively for the Valkyries in the fourth quarter, Atlanta never really made it super close. It was never single digits in the fourth quarter. It got as close as 10. That came with 2 minutes to go, and the Valkyries came right back with a Gabby Williams layup. Who again, led the team with 23 points in this game. They also got 17 from Kayla Thornton and 14 from Cecilia Zanlissini. And when it was all said and done, they did end up getting some good looks in the fourth quarter. They ended up 5 of 16 from the field in the fourth, which they've had a lot worse. So after an 0 for 6 start, I think you would take hitting 5 of your last 10 for sure. And while the Dream did make a push, they are one of the best teams in the WNBA. The Valkyries able to hold strong. And they hold Atlanta to a new season low, 66 points. Their previous season low, 71 against the Indiana Fever on June 4th. That was a 12-point loss to Indiana. They then have since beaten the Indiana Fever twice, including last Saturday when they scored a franchise record, 113 points. They scored 59 points in the first half on Monday. Thought they were headed for their fourth straight 100-point game, but only scored 94. The Valkyries only needing 77 to win this one. Really only needing 6-7 to win this one. But winning by 11 points in this game. The Valkyries getting their 11th win. And they will take on the Atlanta Dream on Friday. And then they'll face them once more on the 4th of July with a game in between against the New York Liberty. The Liberty's last game before playing in the Commissioner's Cup championship game. 77-66, the final in this one. And really, every result around the WNBA went the Valkyries' way today. Portland lost their kind of close to the Valkyries in the standings. Indiana lost their close to the Valkyries in the standings. And Washington lost their close to the Valkyries in the standings. And got some big contributions off the bench, including 13 big minutes from Leticia Amihir off the bench, who was a plus 12 in her 13 minutes, and she joins us now courtside. Leticia, this is an Atlanta Dream team that is so good offensively. They've been averaging 98 points over their last seven games, and you all hold them to 66. What went into the defensive effort tonight?
1: We knew we needed a bounce back. These past few games hasn't been our identity, and I think that coming into this game, we knew we needed a win to start the stretch.
0: Does this mean win mean anything extra to you, having played for the Atlanta Dream?
1: No, not at all. I mean, all love to them, but just focusing on this team and what we can do to keep getting better every game.
0: This crowd loves you, Leticia. Whenever you check in, there is a huge round of applause. Whenever you do something good defensively, which is very often, you hear a big round of applause. What's it like to get this love from this crowd?
1: Man, they keep me going. You know, it's certainly not easy. And I know a lot of players go through what I go through, but it's not easy to just stay ready. And I know that with their support, man, it just fuels me to keep going.
0: Well, what led to your success individually in this game? The two blocks, a steal, I mean, a plus 12 in 13 minutes, really incredible work.
1: Yeah, I mean, whenever you get those opportunities, you need to maximize it. So just going out there and focusing on every single little detail that I can do to improve. You know, obviously I spent some time on the bench, so I've been watching and seeing what my team needs from me.
0: And we'll get you out of here on this. So we talked about this before, your improved three-point shot, what you did overseas this year, shooting 43% from three. You're a 75% three-point shooter in the WNBA this year, 3-for-4. How's that three feeling for you right now?
1: I mean, it's feeling great. I knew that whenever the opportunity was going to come, I was ready because I put in the work and I put in the reps. So I'm excited that my teammates are finding me and I'm knocking them down.
0: Well, L.A., thanks for your time. Congrats on the win.
1: Thank you.
0: That is Leticia Mihir joining us after a 77-66 win over her former team, the Atlanta Dream. We'll take a break. Come on back with the Violet and Black postgame show after this on the 95.7 The Game, Golden State Valkyries Radio Network.
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0: presented by Ollie, wellness that shows up for women.
1: RC Davis here with you following the Valkyrie 77-66 win over the Atlanta Dream. You know, all season long, Kevin, we've described the defense as stifling, and this was again impressive tonight, allowing 66 points despite that hairy fourth quarter when, as you said, they were playing with their food.
2: Yeah, I mean, hey, at the end of the day, you hold the Atlanta Dream to 66 points, it's a job well done. This is an Atlanta team that averages 90 for the game. We mentioned over the last seven, 98.2. They're third overall in the WNBA in scoring. Their offensive rating in the month of June is 118.3. That's 118.3 points per 100 possessions. That also leads the WNBA. But they limited Atlanta to 39% shooting and 4 of 18 three-point shooting. That's after they hit three of their last four threes. They started this game 1 of 14 from downtown. And then they also missed their free throws. They were 12 of 22. You know, great free throw defense played as well by the Valkyries.
1: Three-point shooting differential. Golden State shot 47% from deep, just 22% from beyond the arc for Atlanta.
2: Yeah, so that's a plus 33 from beyond the arc. They had 15 threes to Atlanta's four. You're plus 33 beyond the arc. Chances are you're going to win the game.
1: Yes.
2: You know, that's what happened today. Plus 33 in an 11-point game.
1: And starting forwards for the Dream tonight, just 14. And Warriors 40, or Valkyries 40 points from their forwards.
2: Yeah, I mean, it was great to see Kayla Thornton get off the schneid a little bit. It had been five straight games under 10 points for her. So she scores 17, hit five threes. Always a good sign. And then Gabby Williams, I mean, she has really been in a groove. She's scored in double figures now in eight straight games, but her fifth 20-point game of the season. She had never had more than four 20-point games in any season.
1: Wow.
2: And so...
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1: 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Hoda Kotb reached out, Oprah, George Stephanopoulos. So I said no. I was booked on the Deitch Podcast before the Taylor Swift phenomenon. 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

0: game wasn't super competitive. And the Valkyries basically controlled it. So it shows what I know. So I think kind of anything's on the table for this one.
1: When the Dream came back in the fourth quarter with their entire bench unit.
0: Yeah. And Carl Smesko rode that bench for quite some time. And then eventually he went to Canada and Reese and Howard. But he kept Okot out there. He kept Sika Kone out there. But Sika Kone was a plus 14. Kept India Navarre out there. She was a plus 14. So, look, I think this Atlanta team has a real good shot to make the WNBA Finals this year. And I think this was a huge win for the Valkyries just because there have been questions about how they can play against the cream of the crop. And I do think Atlanta is one of those tier one teams. And so, along with New York, they've beaten New York. Now, the asterisk on that one, Ionescu didn't play. Sabrina Ionescu was unavailable for that game. It was Satu Sabaly's first game back from injury. So she clearly wasn't at kind of full playing health,
1: right,
0: if you will. So, and you're going to see New York on Sunday. So if you can win two of these next three games now against the Dream and the Fever, or the Dream and the Liberty, that gets you to 13-8. And you only have three games against the top four for the final 23 games of the season. You can rack up some W's.
1: You sure can.
0: So we'll see.
1: Well, next up for Golden State, as we just mentioned, a rematch with the same Dream Friday at 7 o'clock on 95.7 The Game and our new home in Sacramento, ESPN 1320. Kevin Dana will wrap it up next on the Golden State Valkyries Radio Network.
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2: 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Wherever your team goes, you can get there from SFO. 3 other games around the WNBA tonight. A close one in Indiana between the Phoenix Mercury and the Indiana Fever. Cock Copper going to work, getting it done defensively here on Kelsey Mitchell.
3: And an offensive foul is called. The kid from South Philly stepping up defensively.
4: See right there, Kelsey Mitchell, that right forearm pushes Kai Copper back. The emotion is there.
2: That was part of a 2-point win for the Phoenix Mercury. That is Megan McPeak and Tamika Catchings on the call there. The Phoenix Mercury winning 111-109. They got 28 from Kai Copper, 24 from Alyssa Thomas, who also had 8 assists. As also Valerian Ayayi had 19 points. Her brothers, Joel and Gerald, are also professional basketball players. Kelsey Mitchell, 30 in the loss. Kaylin Clark left with a back injury, 19 points, 8 assists. Also, might have gotten fouled by Alyssa Thomas on a play. Stephanie White postgame was not happy that no foul was called in that exchange. Aaliyah Boston with 23 in the loss for the Fever, which drops to 10-8. So the Valkyries a full game clear of Indiana now. Phoenix improving to 6-13. Next game up on the ledger, a close one between Minnesota and Washington. Olivia Miles to the rescue late for the Lynx.
5: Miles, they clear it out for step back three. Yes! The spectacle with a late statement for the Minnesota Lynx.
3: It was a quiet first half for Olivia Miles, but when they have needed her the most down the stretch here in the fourth, the rookie continues to deliver. She had 22 when these two teams matched up on Sunday.
2: That is a great nickname for Olivia Miles, the spectacle. Shout out to Sloan Martin for that one. Olivia Miles with 21 points. The Lynx defeat Washington 78-66, 78-76, a little get back after the Mystics won in Minnesota a couple of days ago. Sonia Citron, 28 in the loss. Big double-doubles for Kiki Iriafin, 13 points, 11 rebounds. And Shakira, awesome potential all-star for the Mystics, 11 points, 16 rebounds. 21 points, 15 rebounds for Natasha Howard, and 19 for Kayla McBride. The other game in Chicago, the Sky started the season 3-1. They have lost 11 of 12, but they took out their frustrations on the Portland Fire tonight.
6: Late guarded by Williams. Blocked by Williams. He will. She will. How about that?
7: Look at Chicago's own version of a Sky swatter.
2: Now, there will be no late slander on this broadcast. Carla Late did have 10 points and 6 assists, former Valkyrie, but her Portland Fire dropping to 8-10 with a 101-78 loss in Chicago. 7 in double figures for the Sky, led by the 15 of Skylar Diggins, and a double-double for Azaree Stevens. 11 points and 11 rebounds go along with 5 assists. Late had 10 points and 6 assists in this game, Megan Gustafson leading the Fire with 17 points. Well, that will do it for us tonight, folks. Big thank you to our entire crew, led by our producer, R.C. Davis, our engineer, Michael J. Baird, our statistician, Alan Brown, and our network coordinator is Cam Williams. Our Director of Broadcast Operations is Marcus Huffman. Thank you to you, the listener, as well. I'm Kevin Nanasane. Final score for the final time, 77-66, Golden State over Atlanta. We'll talk to you Friday night here on 95.7 The Game, ESPN 1320. We welcome them aboard in Sacramento and the Odyssey app. And it will be round two between the Dream and the Valkyries. Have a good evening, folks. You've been listening to the Valkyries on your home for Golden State Valkyries basketball, the 95.7 The Game, Golden State Valkyries Radio Network. 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
13: Bare-knuckle fights, yo.
12: Yeah.
13: Get ready, man.
12: Let's get it on.
13: So, I'm in. Everybody's favorite offseason NFL story resurfaced today. Probably it's just as like a teaser to let you know what's coming. The Athletic is finishing their investigation into the Diana Rossini, Mike Vrabel scandal. And a couple of things came out today as we had a 5,000 word opus put out about what some of the stuff they have come up with so far. The biggest things from it, number one, Diana Rossini was making $800,000 a year as an NFL insider at The Athletic. $800,000 a year.
12: Pretty good.
13: Didn't think The Athletic, New York Times had that kind of money. I didn't think they had that human money.
12: That's why they've had some issues.
13: That's a lot of cash. The other thing was she was quoted for this article about what's happened to her life in the times around the scandal with Mike Vrabel, and she said she didn't want it used. And this is something where I said, okay, this is separate from all the stuff we could find out. Like, she talked to one of the reporters who's doing this article that came out today, and she talked to the person about it a little bit, you know, thinking she was off the record. And the reporter said, no, you're not. You're on the record, and we're going to use it. And there was a big fight to use it. And she actually told them, no, I don't want this to be on the record. And, you know, just knowing this story from what we've seen so far, I mean, just knowing from what we've been told, if she really didn't know she was on the record and she said you can't use it, I got to think that you can't use it. I mean, just knowing a little bit about journalism and the last 20 some odd years, and if you didn't know, if there's no specific, hey, you are on the record with me, and you want to quote something, and I say you can't use it, then I'm pretty sure you can't use it. I'm
12: historically,
13: pretty,
12: isn't that the kind of the sure way that goes? If I say this is dead,
13: yeah, I'm pretty
12: it's
13: sure
12: kind of dead, right?
13: And it's not like she gave a big quote about it. It was just, you know, my life upside down and everything else that happened in the wake of this and the time surrounding it. But that's my first thought was, ooh, if she really didn't know, if she didn't know, I know you want a quote from her really bad, and you want it, but if she says can't have it, then you can't have it.
12: But if you go through a big long thing and.

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11: Here's what you need to know.
12: For the first time in the nation's history, South Africa is headed to the round of 32 at the World Cup after defeating South Korea 1-0 and securing second place out of Group A. Mexico won Group A, and they shut out Czechia 3-0. Out of Group C, well, it was Brazil who won that group, defeating Scotland 3-0. Also out of Group C, Morocco beat Haiti 4-2, and they're headed to the knockout stage. In the NBA, ESPN reports that the Hornets are engaged in LaMelo Ball trade talks as multiple teams strongly pursue the star guard. The Pistons traded Isaiah Stewart to the Grizzlies for 3 future second round picks. In baseball, the Cubs are acquiring left-hander David Peterson from the Mets. Chicago defeated New York in game 2 of their doubleheader 10-2. Mookie Betts with his 300th career home run as the Dodgers beat the Twins 4-3. Giants walked it off against the A's 2-1. Amancio Olaños.
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17: 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Harry Kane! Harry Kane did not score, nor did he miss an easy goal tonight.
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0: 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Last year, over 120 people were killed due to excessive speeding. That's why the Philadelphia Parking Authority installed automated speed enforcement cameras. Any vehicle caught speeding 11 miles per hour over the posted speed limit will be fined $100 or more. 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
1: 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Finally! 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

0: Every day in Philadelphia, lives are put at risk by reckless drivers. Last year, over 120 people were killed due to excessive speeding. That's why the Philadelphia Parking Authority installed automated speed enforcement cameras. Any vehicle caught speeding 11 miles per hour over the posted speed limit will be fined $100 or more. 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And avoid a ticket.
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4: Now, this is Western Conference here. Spurs and Thunder. Then it's the Nuggets. Then it's the Timberwolves. And then Lakers far down at 5. The odds to win the Eastern Conference. The Celtics are still the favorite. The Knicks close behind. Then it's the Heat. Then it's the Pistons. And then it's the Pacers. But you're looking at a draft and a deep draft. And I think anybody who got drafted in the top 15 probably expects to be getting minutes this upcoming season. And some of these players are going to be leaned on to be more than just a role player.
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6: 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And here's what you need to know.
14: For the first time in the nation's history, South Africa is headed to the round of 32 at the World Cup after defeating South Korea 1-0 and securing second place out of Group A. They will face Canada on Sunday in L.A. Mexico shut out Czechia 3-0, while Brazil won Group C after defeating Scotland 3-0. Also out of Group C, Morocco. They beat Haiti 4-2, and they're headed to the knockout stage. In the NBA, the Hornets are engaged in LaMelo Ball trade talks as multiple teams strongly pursue the star guard. This is according to ESPN. While the Pistons traded Isaiah Stewart to the Grizzlies for 3 future second-round picks. In baseball, the Chicago Cubs are acquiring left-hander David Peterson from the New York Mets. Cubs beat the Mets in Game 2 of their doubleheader, 10-2. Mookie Betts hit his 300th career home run as the Dodgers topped the Twins 4-3, while the Yankees held on 4-2 against the Tigers. Rays beat the Royals 5-3. I'm Monty Bolaños.
6: Gather around. Ben Maller's up.
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0: Well, that is a word salad, a big old word salad. Welcome in the beginning of another hour of the Ben Maller Show. We are in the air everywhere, chirping away as we babble on and on and on, coast to coast, border to border, and beyond, on the vast and ear-splittingly powerful microphones of FSR emanating live.
1: Do it live!
0: From the disco, as we are deader than disco. Guaranteed human from the world-famous Fox Sports Radio studios where Mojo Rising from the Bay reminds us this hour made possible in part by our friends at Tire Rack. For over 40 years, I'm told that's a long

0: It is the Ben Maller Show. We know you have options, and we thank you for listening. And also the fact that a lot of you tell me you only hear this hour. So thank you. The podcast is also available if you want to hear what we've been yapping about all night long. We did not do a monologue on the second round of the NBA draft. We have attempted to not completely suck. We only want to partially suck. So in the meantime, this is a live radio show. If you would like to participate, you can call up. If you think somebody actually wants to hear what you have to say, your fellow human being, 877-99 on Fox. And we also welcome the lizard people, the grays, and all the other aliens, the shapeshifters. They can send us a message on X at Ben Maller.
1: That's at Ben Maller.
0: Lorena is here. You can say hello to Lorena at the FSR Tech Queen account.
2: Hi,
0: on
2: Bill.
0: X. Do not talk to me, please. Contacting HR. And right over there is in the producer chair, our buddy Patty, big morning producer, paying him the big bucks. But he is making so much money doing this show. It is unbelievable. In overtime and bonuses and, oh, my God. Patty Speaks with a Z on X.
3: Hey,
0: say hello to him.
3: What up?
0: There he is right there. See, I said Patty Speaks and he spoke. That's how that works. Back to it. Well, we do go back to it, and we mentioned the beginning of the hour here, Diana Russini. There was this 5,000-word story.

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9: At the World Cup, South Africa has done it.
10: All the way to Maseko. Got the shot away, and it's Maseko! And South Africa have their lead, and Maseko has his goal! And could that be the goal that sends them to the knockout rounds? Unbelievable scenes here in Monterrey.
9: You heard it all on FS1. They are headed to the round of 32 for the first time in their history after defeating South Korea 1-0. South Africa will face Canada on Sunday in LA. Mexico shut out Czechia 3-0. Brazil defeated Scotland 3-0 to win Group C, while Morocco beat Haiti 4-2, also out of Group C, and they're headed to the knockout stage. In the NBA, ESPN reports that the Hornets are engaged in LaMelo Ball trade talks as multiple teams strongly pursue the star guard, while the Pistons traded Isaiah Stewart to the Grizzlies for 3 future second-round picks. And in baseball, the Dodgers top the Twins 4-3. I'm Monty Bolaños.
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And just like that, we are off and running. Here it is, Two Pros and a Cup of Joe, Fox Sports Radio. LeVar Arrington, Brady Quinn, Jonas Knox with you here. 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And speaking of the World Cup, here are the results from yesterday's games. Bosnia-Herzegovina beat Qatar 3-1. Switzerland beat Canada 2-1. Morocco beat Haiti 4-2. Brazil over Scotland.

0: It's Two Pros and a Cup of Joe, Fox Sports Radio, LeVar Arrington, Brady Quinn, Jonas Knox with you here. We are going to have another edition of In Case You Missed It. That'll be yours here in about 15 minutes from now. But right now, it is time for the Tire Rack Play of the Day.
1: Lays it inside, gets the return from Bruno Guimaraes. Robertson, not a very good clearance. Easily cut out, real good press from Brazil. Vinicius! Takes advantage again. That one's going to count, I think. 2-0.
0: World Cup on Fox on the call. 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By the way, did you guys see Neymar's knee? Like, there's pictures of the guy's left knee, and it looks like that guy's had some damage done. Like, it's, like, bent in, all mangled. So he was out there, you know, they're just kind of, you know, doing the nice thing to let him be a part of all this. But, yeah, he looked like pretty tore up there. So the U.S. later on tonight. What? What's the problem?
2: Where are you going with that one?
0: I don't know. I just
2: like,
0: mentioned it.
2: Like, was there more to talk about? Like, were you trying to get, like, a Gimp from Pulp Fiction reference?
0: No, I was just pointing out the guy's got a banged up knee.
2: I wasn't sure where we were going.
0: Let me tell you something.
2: Yeah, go ahead.
0: I don't like the way.

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0: LeVar Arrington, Jonas Knox with you here. Coming up in about 15 minutes from now, we're going to hand out an award on this show. That'll be yours right here on Fox Sports Radio. By the way, the excitement of the FIFA World Cup is now streaming live on Fox One, the official English streaming platform to catch every unforgettable moment. 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All right, so there's an interesting story that's going on in the NBA, but kind of a generally speaking story as far as coaching goes. So everybody knows that the Portland Trail Blazers are, you know, trying
1: Kevin
0: to get
1: Duckworth.
0: Well, yeah, they're trying to get as frugal as they can. Dundon, the owner there, who was
1: Clyde Drexler.
0: He's also the owner of the Carolina Hurricanes, who actually just won the Stanley Cup.
1: But Cliff Robinson.

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0: Two pros and a cup of Joe, Fox Sports Radio, LeVar Arrington, Jonas Knox with you here. Coming up top of next hour, we'll call it a little over 10 minutes from now. We are going to catch up with our guy, Albert Breer. That is a Thursday tradition here on the show, so make sure you stick around for that or join us again 10 minutes from now here on FSR. Speaking of traditions, it is time for another tradition each and every Thursday. It is time for our Express Pros Pro of the Week, and the Pro of the Week this week goes to...
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0: 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I know, LeVar, you were saying earlier this week you're a big fan of Messi's work on and off the field, or the pitch, if you will. They call it the pitch in soccer. Mm-hmm. So I know you're a big fan of off the pitch.
3: Yep.
0: What he's got going on. So good for Leo Messi.
3: Nice.
0: And by the way,
3: congrats.
0: Their next game, I would say, listen, for as decorated of a career that he's had.

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3: 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The United States has already won Group D, but still has to get through 90 minutes against Turkey before starting knockout play. The USA is coming off back-to-back wins at a World Cup for the first time since 1930. Turkey is already eliminated and has been one of the tournament's biggest disappointments. I'm Mike Conti.
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0: Breaking news, Shams Charania, ESPN, Golden State's Al Horford is declining his player option and intends to sign a new two-year deal worth $14 million, yes, to stay with the Warriors. Sources tell him and Anthony Slater, our boy, Horford, who is 40, becomes only the 13th player in NBA history to reach 20 seasons. Joe, that's what we're opening up with. Yes, the Giants walked it off yesterday in dramatic fashion against the A's. I'm shocked. I'm going to be honest. I am very shocked they gave him not one, but a new two-year contract for a guy that, yes, is 40 years old, but a guy that struggled to stay on the court last year. And we saw his age. Dealt with sciatica. 45 games played. Started only 13 of them. And Joe, you know we can't play in back-to-backs.
1: Can we laugh? Come on, can we laugh a little?
0: I want to, but like, why did they do this? I'm asking legitimately, like, why did they do this? Do I sound like I don't want to hate on Al Horford? Veteran presence, maybe I'm underrating that. I am just, I'm shocked they gave him a two-year deal and a pay increase based on last year because he declined a $6 million play option?
1: He was set to make $6 million for this year, 5.9.
0: And again, all the details aren't out. Maybe there's a team, maybe there's a player option in the second year that I don't know about. But all I know is he signed a two-year contract worth up to $14 million.
1: Well, when you win a championship like they did against the Clippers that one night, and was a big part of it, hitting all those threes, you got to pay those guys. When you're champion for one night, you have to pay them.
0: So we were talking about yesterday, and yes, the Warriors made another move, and I get the humor and the tongue-in-cheek nature of what you're saying right now. I'm trying
1: to... Anytime you can overpay a 41- and 42-year-old guy, right, and like give him more money and more years, when he played half as many minutes as he did the 5 years prior, half. You got to do it.
0: I mean, he.
1: So here's
0: played,
1: what I was
0: he
1: thinking.
0: Played a little more than half a season for the team.
1: Let me. You asked a question like, why are they doing this? So let me throw out some ideas on maybe.
0: Yeah.
1: This literally just happened. What, 2 minutes ago?
0: 2 minutes ago, Shams Charania, ESPN, 2 year deal for Al Horford. If you're just joining us, $14 million, staying with the Warriors.
1: Initially, I was like, they're running everything back, which means KP's back, Dre's back. Okay, just hypothetically. Is that it? That's one element. Like, they're running all the old guys back.
0: Maybe.
1: Okay. The other one is maybe KP's gone. Mm. Maybe they don't think they can get KP, and they're going to let that money kind of go off the books so that they can have their mid-level exception. Okay? So, let's hit that one. I feel like Horford coming back feels like Draymond's coming back. Is there a correlation or just a coincidence?
0: The cynical text line says 650, first text in, get ready for a Draymond 4-year contract.
1: That's what it feels like. I mean, that's what it feels like. It feels like Joe lost the battle on the draft yesterday, but he's going to win the war on re-signing.
0: He's like, I got my guy, LeJay Jones, 54th overall, and now Al is back, baby. And cherry on top.
1: I was so mad about not drafting Nick Ahmed. I'm going to give Draymond a 3-year deal.
0: Do we all know he loved that guy, Nick Ahmed? I like that that's the joke now. But
1: you've heard the story, right?
0: What story?
1: Well, the story was back in the day. The NCAA was so mad at Jerry Tarkanian and the UNLV Running Rebels that they put UC Bakersfield on probation.
0: Probation. That's pretty good.
1: I don't even know if there is a UC Bakersfield, but that was what they used to say.
0: I believe it.
1: Bakersfield State.
0: Yeah, Bakersfield State University. There you go. Welcome in, ladies and gentlemen, boys and girls. Yeah.
1: Yesterday you and I were pontificating, arguing.
0: We were having a spirited debate.
1: But like,
0: what we do?
1: This goes back to my, you have to carve out minutes for people, and we could say there's gonna be tons of minutes on the table. But like, I want you to think about it. For let's say he plays the exact same amount this year that he did last year, 41 games. Okay. Mm-hmm. For 41 of those games, he's gonna average between 20 and 22 minutes a game. That's Al Horford. Because that's basically what he did this year, mm-hmm. All right? So if in a basketball game, your five starters, if you have five slots on the court at any time in a 48-minute game, you're looking at about 240 minutes, right?
0: Yeah. Okay. About that.
1: So of the power forwards and the centers, right, how many minutes total for guys occupying those two positions?

0: Per game? What do you, per game? Per game, you tell me. I'm not a mathematician, Joe. You're throwing
1: 48 times 2 is 96.
0: Yeah, that's hard for me right now. It's 6'10".
1: So 96, right? So I'm sorry. I apologize. I don't mean to be mean. I don't mean to be going too fast. Well, let's go 20 minus 22 minutes. That leaves me 74 minutes at the two positions. Well, is Draymond coming back? Feels like
0: probably.
1: Okay.
0: I would bet on Draymond coming back.
1: He played about 25 minutes a game.
0: Whether that's on a 1 year, you know, he's coming back on his player option or whatever new contract, which I don't think he's going to get.
1: Okay. Played about 25 minutes a game. That leaves you with what? About 49 minutes left.
0: Okay.
1: Okay. Is Kristaps coming back?
0: Does this move affect Kristaps Porzingis? I don't know.
1: I hope
0: it doesn't, because again, this is a funny part. If you combined Al and Kristaps together, you do get a complete season, almost. As I look up games played for Kristaps last year,
1: 22.
0: He played 32 if you're including 32. Atlanta. Okay. 32. Al Horford played 45. So you don't even get a full season when you combine both of them.
1: What's funny?
0: You get 77 games.
1: They barely qualify for awards. The 65 game minimum. But you go back. Now we're at like 49 minutes, right? Between power forward and center, right?
0: Yes.
1: Power forward and center.
0: I'm following you.
1: Okay.
0: Yes.
1: All right. If Kristaps comes back, what do you think? 25 minutes?
0: That's about, 25 or fewer.
1: All right. Let's subtract 25.
0: Got to protect him.
1: All right. That gives me 24 minutes for a combination of others.
0: Yaxel? Is he in there?
1: Well, is Gee going to play some of the four?
0: Probably. Okay. He's earned that. He's under contract.
1: Okay.
0: We got to play some Gee Santos.
1: So that gives you 24 minutes to basically spread out. Now, when you say that Horford's coming back on a 2-year deal, you know who I think of immediately? It's not Kristaps Porzingis. It's GP2.
0: Oh.
1: You're rolling your eyes. Now you see. Now.
0: I love Gary. I love what he did last year.
1: He was the second most games played last year.
0: But we need to move on from.
1: Did you know that? Oh. He played 76 games last year.
0: Oh, my God.
1: Which was one less than the combined amount of Horford and Kristaps. So how many minutes is GP2 going to play? 16, 17?
0: Probably.
1: Okay. So let's go 16 conservatively.
0: But, you know, there's going to be games and moments where he's not going to play. Like, again, a lot of these guys, as we're talking about.
1: No. He was the second most games played last year.
0: No, I know. But Al Horford's not going to play him back-to-back, so these minute allocations are going to change.
1: The 41 games that he's at, this is where I'm going. So now you minus the 16. You got about 8 minutes for someone else. And that doesn't include the Gee Santos playing the power forward overlapping minutes. That doesn't include the, hey, we're going to go. Is Quinn Post coming back?
0: QP? I don't even see him on the depth chart right now.
1: Are we bringing back the guy?
0: There he is.
1: Who was the guy from the G League that I liked?
0: Cryer?
1: No.
2: Malvi Leones.
0: No, Charles Bassey.
1: Bassey,
0: yes.
1: Is Bassey coming back?
2: These G Leaguers are all kind of, you know.
1: Is Bassey coming back?
0: I think so.
1: So I
0: actually want him to start. Why not?
1: You can't. You gave Al a 2-year deal.
0: Too bad. So, I want to play Charles.
1: Joe, I'm being practical here. This is why on half the games, you're basically splitting up what feels like 10 to 20 minutes amongst a handful of guys. That's not a runway to get younger. That's just not like what.
0: This really has you shook this morning. Al Horford back on a 2-year deal for just joining us. Staying with the Warriors. $14 million it is worth. He becomes just the 13th player in NBA history to reach 20 seasons. He's back. Hey, you know what, though? He would be a good leader for a young guy like Yaxel.
1: I love
0: right?
1: Al Horford.
0: He's a great guy to take
1: Al
0: under
1: Horford's
0: his wing.
1: A really good guy. Remember, he started the season off just awful.
0: No, he was horrible.
1: He was just awful.
0: He was horrible. He had some moments, but like, am I excited if I'm a Warriors fan waking up to that news this morning? That's what I asked myself.
1: You know who should?
0: Am I excited getting that notification that Al Horford is staying for 2 years? He's 40 years old. He's going to be here until he's 42.
1: It was surprising. I would just say surprising. Look,
0: I don't want to sound like a hater this morning.
1: No, I don't either. But this is the deal that you make when you're the Knicks.
0: Yeah.
1: Right? When you just won a championship.
0: Yeah.
1: This is the deal you make if you're like the Spurs or OKC. Got to get that veteran space shooting big who only needs to play occasionally. This screams retirement tour.
0: 510, you're throwing big numbers at me, and since I don't understand them, I'm going to take them as disrespect. Spadoni, that's pretty good. You went the math on me early, Joe, with the minute allocation. No, you're fine, but my mind was going all over the place. But that's how you, and I appreciate that that's your perspective, because I think that's what a lot of Warriors fans are going to start doing. They're going to say, okay, these are the bodies I have.
1: Yes.
0: Where are the minutes going for the young players I actually want to see and develop this next year?

0: because I think most Warriors fans will agree, right? I want to see Yaxel Lendeborg this next season. So, okay. I want to see him develop. I think we can all agree on that, right?
1: I come, and I'm not pretending to be Steve Kerr. I'm not. So just, I want you to just hear me out. I'm a guy that likes to be prepared as a coach, okay? And we have a tournament this weekend, for example, up in Vacaville. And I know that we've spent a lot of our arms over the last month.
0: This is youth.
1: Youth baseball, okay? And so you're only allowed so many pitches. You're only allowed so many innings. I also, like, they're 10. I want to be very practical about this.
0: Sure.
1: But if you do not have a strategy going in, you're going to get caught off guard.
0: Yeah.
1: That doesn't mean I can't deviate from my strategy in game.
0: Sure.
1: Hey, oh, we just had a 6-pitch inning. Like, he can go another couple or whatever it is. Or he had a 30-pitch inning. Actually, he's coming out right now. He doesn't look good. He's 10. He's got a cough. Like, we're yanking him after an inning. But if I don't have it written down and I don't have a strategy and I don't have thought on how I'm going to put and piece together the lineup, I get caught off guard. So if I'm the Warriors, if you don't think that they're strategizing these things, you're crazy. So I'm looking at it and I'm saying, on the 41 games, if he plays more, maybe it's more, but on the 41 games where Al Horford's ready to go, that's 20 minutes that's got to go to him. At minimum, it's got to go to him. If Draymond plays, he's played about 65 games a year the last couple of years, okay? Maybe that's being aggressive this year.
0: Real quick, minutes played for Al last year.
1: 960.
0: Average, yes, but per game, it was 21.5. So 21 and a half minutes played per game.
1: So actually more than 20. So 22 minutes. You're looking at 22 minutes, right? And the way I view it is, hey, every minute that goes to one of the old guys is a minute that should be going to the youthful movement.
0: No, I'm in total agreement with you, Joe. I'm curious to see how this is going to work out. Again, we talked about it yesterday on the show call, and I thought it was interesting. It's like, okay, we all understood that the draft was kind of the first domino to this Warriors offseason. It's happened now. And yes, it's finally complete. Yesterday, they did draft another player, LeJay Jones, out of Florida State by way of St. Bonaventure. He spent some time at community college. He is big. He is long. I appreciate the pick. I have no idea if he's going to start with the team, start in Santa Cruz, whatever. But I know a lot of Warriors fans are like, I'm not going to sit here and act like I know who this guy is because I didn't watch a lot of Florida State basketball.
1: But he has lefty with
0: a good stroke. I was like, okay.
1: Good. I like it.
0: 6'7", again, average 12 points, 5 rebounds, some defensive versatility. Again, these are what I'm reading and this is what I'm seeing in highlight packages. Everyone's going to look good in their highlight packages.
1: But Joe, I think you give this guy the 2-year deal. I'm just so stunned by this. I thought you weren't trying to commit to anything beyond next year.
0: That's a great point.
1: Right? I thought we weren't committing any extra money. So now you have a 1-year deal. Is it an option?
0: Well, we don't know that yet. It hasn't been released. I don't think, boys in the back, the actual details of said deal, other than it being a 2-year, $14 million.
1: So I want you to think about this. Dunleavy's going to turn to Draymond and say, we're not committing to anyone beyond next year except Al Horford. That's a little weird.
0: Yeah.
1: And if I was Draymond, let me defend him. If I was Draymond, I'm like, you're giving him an extra year, but you're not going to give me another year? I'm Draymond Green. Who do you think put this thing together? Me. That's who. And Steph Curry and Klay Thompson and Steve Kerr and Bob Myers and the entire crew. But like, I don't think you have a leg to stand on if you're Dunleavy. And say, hey, Draymond, we're not committing to anyone beyond next year, yet we just did it to Al Horford. So now what does my mind think? I feel like you're going to give Draymond Green a 2-year deal.
0: So Al had some good quotes, and Anthony Slater and Champ Charania of ESPN had an article put out. Al Horford says he's returning to the Warriors to play 20th season. And yes, he will become the 13th player in NBA history to reach a 20th season. I'm actually going to do a little game here, maybe on the other side. I'm going to see if you can name the other 12 players that have played 20
1: I'll
0: seasons.
1: I'll give it to you right now.
0: Oh, you want to do it? Can we get some game show music? Real quick.
1: I'm going to write them down.
0: Game show music for me, Carter Chickering. The other 12 players in NBA history to reach a 20th season. Shasky, go.
1: Kareem.
0: Kareem, yes, correct. That is a
1: ding. Vince Carter.
0: Vince Carter is correct, yes. Two.
1: LeBron James.
0: LeBron James is correct. That's three. Yep.
1: Kobe.
0: Kobe Bryant is correct. That is four. Eight more to go.
1: Moses Malone.
0: Eh.
1: Really? He didn't go 20.
2: Dirk?
0: Dirk Nowitzki, it's five.
1: Good call.
0: That's a good one.
2: Sorry,
0: good
2: no, this
0: call.
2: Is Shasky's
1: extra. No, that's good fine. Call. Good call. We're going to do this together. Yeah. I don't think Jay Kidd played 20 years, but I know there's a guard in there somewhere.
0: It's not Jason Kidd.
1: CP3.
0: That, there you go. Chris Paul.
1: Yeah. That's six. That just happened.
0: Yes. Skip. Players in NBA history reach a 20th season. Al Horford becomes the 13th. We're trying to guess the other 12.
3: Kurt Thomas?
0: Nope.
1: That's a good guess, though. That's actually a really good guess. Is Kevin Willis on this list?
0: No, but there is another Kevin. Oh, Kevin Willis is. Yes, Kevin Willis. Kevin.
1: You guys don't remember Kevin Willis was jacked. Okay. By the way, you notice no Google
0: No, you're
1: here.
0: Good. You're good. Another Kevin.
1: Garnett.
0: There you go. Boom. That's eight. KG.
1: One sec. I'm writing this down. KG. I don't think Ray Allen played 20.
0: No, he did not.
1: I know but Larry did.
0: But one of his teammates, another one, not Kevin Garnett.
1: Paul Pierce.
0: Nope. Think Miami.
2: Oh, Udonis.
0: Yep, Udonis Haslem. There you go. Udonis Haslem.
2: Well, how often do you have to be on the, how often do you have to be on the court for those 20 seasons? It's true. You know?
0: All right, that's nine right Mello? There. You got three more to go.
1: Melo didn't play 20.
0: No.
1: Melo didn't play 20.
0: No. Former Warrior, former Celtic.
1: Don Nelson?
0: 80s.
1: It's a joke.
0: 80s.
1: Oh, Robert Parrish.
0: Robert Parrish, there you go.
1: And he was also at Bulls.
0: Yep.
1: Robert Parrish, but of course, the
0: stay local. All right.
1: Of course, the
0: So
1: Chief.
0: We got two
1: he
0: more.
1: He was drafted in like 76.
0: This guy, I think, is still in the league. And it's the only other active player, I believe, in the NBA. Villanova. Big butt.
1: Who?
0: Kyle Lowry.
1: Oh, my God. Is he still that doesn't even count. He's in the
0: Kyle
1: league?
0: Kyle Lowry.
1: He's in
0: yes.
1: The shocked. I'm shocked.
0: And then there's one guy who is currently doing work for NBC.
1: Reggie Miller.
0: His teammate.
1: He was 19, 18 years old.
0: Teammate on the broadcast.
1: Who was it?
0: Jamal Crawford.
1: He played 20. I wouldn't have got
0: 20
1: Crawford.
0: 20 seasons.
1: Yeah, I wouldn't have got that.
0: That's pretty good, though. You guys got eight. Yeah. That was impressive. Nice.
1: Pulled Kevin Willis out of my butt.
0: You did. That was probably like that was the one I'm looking at all these guys. Like,
1: you guys don't remember Kevin Willis. No. So he was a Hawk for a long time. He was jacked.
0: I gotta look up pictures.
1: No, look up Kevin Willis. This guy could kill someone. No, I'm not joking.
0: You gotta say it like
1: because
0: that.
1: Because his arms.
0: Oh, the biceps are for real. This guy
1: had the largest traps. Before Kawhi, this was like the dude who looked like he was built like an Adonis.
0: I always go with like the body build, like Dwight Howard, you think of the big ass shoulders.
1: No. But Kevin Willis was a card that you always got. You know when you like, by the way, I just bought
0: my 7 feet too. He's a big boy.
1: Oh no, he was awesome. He was a Spur. He was a Hawk. He played it forever.
4: 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Breaking news.
3: Well, we've got some finality here on LaMelo Ball. The Charlotte Hornets are trading star guard LaMelo Ball and Josh Green to the Minnesota Timberwolves for Naz Reid and a 2033 unprotected first-round pick and three first-round pick swaps and three second-round picks, sources tell ESPN.
0: Wow!
1: Edwards and wow.
0: That, talking about combustible written all over it, LaMelo and Ant-Man together in Minnesota?
1: Dude, that rap album's going to hit so hard next year. Who's producing that?
0: Hey, who said the big-time trades were done in the NBA?
1: LaMelo and Ant-Man. Okay, guys, over-under, year and a half.
0: I mean,
1: Over-under, year and a half.
3: All I know is one thing. It's not going to work.
1: 10,000% it's
0: Julius,
1: not going to work.
0: So they move off Julius Randle and say, like, all right, this guy's not the dude, but you know who might be? LaMelo Ball.
1: Did A-Rod make that deal?
3: I thought that they would be in for Giannis and be like a sleeper to get Giannis.
1: No,
3: I think
1: whenever you could swap 7,000 picks and give up stuff for that guy, the guy who has hot Cheetos tattooed onto his, like, I think his toes.
0: Don't sleep on hot Cheetos. Those things hit. Right?
1: What?
0: Hey, LaMelo Ball. He's joining a contender now. In
1: so
0: the Western Conference.
1: At the end of the year with Charlotte, because I watched a couple of their playoff games, they had benched the shooter, who was the rookie shooter.
0: Conker Nipple.
1: They had benched him
0: was a baller
1: at the
0: last
1: end of
0: year.
1: Those playoffs. Like, LaMelo wasn't starting, though. At least the games that I watched, he was like coming off the bench.
0: He bought into a role last year that I think a lot of us didn't think he would buy into, but you got to imagine you'd make this trade, you move off Randle. This guy is ace. They believe in him as the number two player in Minnesota now. And to move off Naz Reid? Like, that's the element for me, like...
1: Hey, but we got Al Horford, though, dude. Like,
0: I mean,
1: I'm not worried about them. We got Al. Not just for this year, but next year.
0: You know, I thought it was going to be a dud of an offseason other than Giannis getting traded, but it's turning out to be pretty sexy. Not going to lie. Are the Warriors going to be involved in any of these things?
1: When LaMelo takes that first... Okay, you know, we'll talk about the other side.
0: We'll talk about the other side.
1: I got so many jokes.
0: Because we are coming to you live from Laugh Among Studios, Laugh Among, righteously brewed in San Francisco. The Morning Roast is presented by San Francisco Fire Credit Union, baking for heroes and anyone who wants to be treated like one. Al Horford is staying in Golden State, declining his player option and signing a two-year, $14 million deal. LaMelo Ball is now a Minnesota Timberwolf. Naz Reid is now a part of the Charlotte Hornets. 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
2: 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In a winner-take-all match in Group B, it was Switzerland over Canada 2-1. Switzerland wins the group. Canada finishes second and advances. Bosnia and Herzegovina has a match looming against the United States after they defeated Qatar 3-1, eliminating Qatar in the process. I'm Mike Conti.
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6: Wow, a lot happening in the last 30 minutes here in the NBA landscape, Joe. If you're just joining us locally, this matters more because Golden State's Al Horford is staying a Golden State Warrior. New two-year, $14 million deal for him, according to Anthony Slater and Sham Shrani of ESPN. Horford will become only the 13th player in NBA history to reach 20 seasons, so he is declining his $6 million player option and signing a new two-year deal to stay here. And again, though, 40 years old. Warriors fans, how are we feeling about that? Al Horford staying here for $14 million. All right, that happened. And then just before the break, major trade. The Charlotte Hornets trading star guard LaMelo Ball and Josh Green to the Minnesota Timberwolves for Naz Reid, a 2033 unprotected first-round pick, three first-round pick swaps in 2028, 2029, 2030, and three second-round picks in 2029, 2032, and 2033, sources tell ESPN. So now the Minnesota Timberwolves have the number one overall pick and the number three overall pick in the 2020 NBA draft. And we all know who the number two overall pick was in that draft. It belonged to the Golden State Warriors. It was James Wiseman. So,
7: stop! Yeah. I mean, that trade shocks me.
6: It does.
7: Does Ant Edwards want it or not? Because if he doesn't, I would be all over trying to trade for him. If he is not enamored with that deal, I'd be calling them all day. Ant Edwards is the guy you build the entire franchise around for a decade. And then you got the Jaylen Brown situation. He's next. He's the next domino to fall.
6: Well, that was the guy I thought they would be more interested in, right? Jaylen Brown.
7: Talking about Minnesota.
6: Minnesota. Like, gotcha. Doesn't that make sense for them? Like, dude, Jaylen Brown and Ant-Man, now I'm all of a sudden saying, oh, okay. Like, that works. But LaMelo Ball, who, granted, I did think finally bought into a winning role last year with the young, like, upstart Charlotte Hornets team. They were fun. It was exciting. It didn't end well for them. But, like, you see where that team is going, and LaMelo was a legit part of it. But I think they see now, like, Colin Knipple is our future. Like, that's the guy we want to build around. And he was incredible last year.
7: Yeah, he was.
6: Runner-up for Rookie of the Year with Cooper Flagg, obviously.
7: He was awful in their playing
6: games. He was not good. But, again, he's so damn young. Like, that's the guy you want to build around. I just don't see it from a Western Conference perspective. This is the same thing I was talking about yesterday with Austin Reeves, who you had to pay him. He's a really good player. He's earned that money he made. I just am questioning the tandem of Luka and Reeves together if those are your two best players. Now, if they bring back LeBron, again, he's going to be 42 years old. Sure, I guess they could be okay if they figure out the center position. But I'm looking at it right now. You move off Naz Reid, who's been an absolute stud for you for a long time. Like, I'm doing jumping jacks if I'm a Charlotte Hornets fan, which I don't really know any, but how could you do better than that? I mean,
7: they had Kobe White too, making big shots in the playoffs.
6: They did.
7: I was thinking about that game that went back and forth.
6: And maybe
7: Charlotte.
6: That made him like expendable. So yeah.
7: And Bridges is kind of a point forward. He loves the ball in his hand. I don't know. That team was very fun.
6: It's very fun. And listen,
7: I think this is a lot to give up for that guy.
6: Minnesota's going to be really, I'm just saying, it might be a dumpster fire, but it's going to be fascinating to watch.
7: That first

0: 1 foot fadeaway from LaMelo with like 22 seconds left on the shot clock is going to make Ant-Man lose his mind.
1: Yes, but the first win they have together and like the post-game interview with either of them or both of them, it's going to be incredible. It's going to be must-see. Is LeVar going to sit next to Alex Rodriguez? That's the question. Is it A-Rod and LeVar sitting next to each other now? Again, A-Rod is an owner of the Minnesota Timberwolves. He's new at this. Does he just want to stay relevant with this kind of a move? I have no idea.
0: They are an entertainment entity.
1: Well, listen, the NBA, we talked about it. And Mike Dunleavy, you know, he was saying last week, and we were getting into it, like, hey, you know, maybe we're going to like move away from some of these big-time trades for players because people won't want to move off picks and draft picks. But in the last week, Joe, we've seen hella moves and hella draft picks moved, right? Giannis, Julius Randle, Claxton, obviously LaMelo Ball now. Like, NBA, the drama, it's never been higher. And we just had an incredible draft. Yaxel Lendeborg is a Golden State Warrior. Lajae Jones now in the second round yesterday, 54th pick overall out of Florida State. He is now a Golden State Warrior. Hopefully we get to see him at the California Classic next weekend. Summer League, obviously, 6'7 wing, averaged 12 points, 5 boards. And then, yeah, this morning, Al Horford, he is staying in Golden State. And what's the next move, Warriors fans? What do you want to see this team do next is my question.
0: I was convinced when Carter hit the breaking news sounder.
1: It was Draymond?
0: It was Draymond.
1: I was actually, too. I was thinking about that. Should that be the next move now, as we're talking about all these other things happening in the league?
0: A 2-year deal?
1: If he takes it at a reduced rate, maybe.
0: Horford just got a pay raise.
1: I know. It's insane.
0: Like, what?
1: I know. We're all laughing, but, like, it's true.
0: I don't get it. I don't get it. Who? What other team in the NBA
1: was giving him that deal?
0: Was giving a 41-year-old a multi-year deal?
1: I asked the same. Well, unless it's LeBron. That's the only other guy. There's different 40-year-old like contracts.
0: It's just bizarre.
1: He just didn't play a lot last year, Joe. And like
0: he was fine.
2: He's too old.
1: I think this is where I think you're frustrated and I'm frustrated.
0: It's
1: if I'm
0: not
1: Warriors
0: frustrated,
1: fan.
0: I'm perplexed.
1: Well, no. Perplexed, frustrated. It's
0: like shocked.
1: I can't trust him as a guy that could just suit up on a day-in and day-out basis. So on a team where I'm thinking about bringing back Kristaps Porzingis, another guy that might be the most injury prone slash I don't know where he is physically on a day in and day out basis as a player, like you have him too that you want to bring back. Draymond Green's getting older. You got to imagine he's going to have some sort of minute reduction. Steph Curry has runner's knee. That doesn't just go away. That'll flare up at a random time. You got to think he's going to miss a big chunk of time. Jimmy Butler is going to be out for most of the year. I already said Moses Moody. Yeah, you saw that devastating knee injury. He's probably going to miss most of next year. Like, this team is a carcass.
0: Well, and the coach said at the end of the year, we got to have guys that can practice and play more games.
1: I know he's going to be available. Let's just go through this right now. Brandon Pajemski is going to play a lot, right? You would think.
0: Yeah.
1: Guy Santos, probably going to play a lot next year. You would think. They rewarded him, and rightfully so. Outside of that, who are you banking on? Yaxel?
0: Yeah, well, I'm hoping Yaxel.
1: I hope so. Okay. Are they bringing back Gary Payton II? At this point, maybe they do.
0: A move like this signals that they might be.
1: They might be. Will Richard. Where does he fit into this equation?
0: I just, Will Richard to me is like a throw-in, so I don't really consider him.
1: Well, that's what I'm saying. But like, those are the guys. But Joe,
0: yeah, I hear you.
1: If you're filling out a roster right now,
0: I know.
1: You kind of have to start saying these names before they do anything else.
0: Malachi Leon's played heavy minutes.
1: Pat Spencer.
0: He's a free agent.
1: Yeah. Are you bringing him back?
0: Probably not.
1: So like.
0: And he was a great story last
1: year. He was a great story. Like, so these are like the names and pieces I'm looking at if you're filling around the edges as you give Al Horford a 2-year, $14 million deal. I'm surprised they gave him a raise.
0: I know.
1: I'm trying to figure it out, and maybe I'm losing my mind over something that's not that big of a deal. Maybe it's solely like not a ceremonious like thing, but like they think of him as a veteran presence that they need on the bench, like a calming influence, a guy that the young players that they're bringing in could look up to. But if that's the case, I have Steph Curry there, right? I have Steph. Shouldn't that be the guy like everyone's gravitating towards? And maybe they just want to have another big man there for Yaxel. I'm not sure. But Warriors fans, how are we feeling about Al Horford coming back? And what should be the next move for this team? 888-957-9570. And by the way, we got some major news happening at the station because We're playing some golf, baby. That's right. Monday, July 13th at the beautiful Silverado Resort with all the hosts here at 95.7 The Game. And by the way, did you guys see on social media last night, if you follow one Daryl the Guru Johnson on Instagram, oh, he's getting after it. He's training.
0: Oh,
1: he's swinging. He's swinging the sticks, baby. He's getting after it, Goo. I saw it. I'm impressed. I appreciate you being vulnerable enough to put your swing out there. I like the swag. I like the jeans, too, with the basketball shoes. That was next level. Loved it. Love every second of it. Daryl the Guru Johnson will be playing golf as well. And you might be able to play with him. Again, we are picking six winners, one for each host. And all you have to do is this. Send us a video of your swing, your outfit, I guess, if you want to make it fun and exciting. But more importantly, just sell why you would be a good time on the course to play with all of us. Or why we should want to play with you, quite frankly. Get your video done now and submit it to 957thegame.com. Make it under 30 seconds, please. And you might be playing with us at Silverado Resort on Monday, July 13th. All right. We had another game take place last night in the Bay at Ballhalla. 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That's right. The Valkyries were back in action and back in the win column with a 77-66 win over Angel Reese and the Atlanta Dream. They were dominating them early, and they got off to a slow start in the fourth. So the final score, it felt closer, but it really wasn't that close for most of it. Kayla Thornton, though, dropped 17, including this corner three.
2: Carving inside, blocked by Williams. Ball knocked around and claimed by Burton. Veronica, the outlet for Williams. Into the corner, Thornton, right side three. You betcha! 31-22, Valkyries by nine.
1: Kevin Dan on the call right here on 95.7 The Game, and that was the teamwork play of the game brought to you by El Camino Health. El Camino Health, where togethering heals. All right, what's coming up with the game is sponsored by Fremont Bank. Here for you, here for good. What should the next move be for the Golden State Warriors? 888-957-9570 is the number. The draft is over. They re-sign Al Horford. What next? What do you want to see, Dub Nation? No wrong answers. 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

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Have a great day.

0: Like, maybe that shaped how people felt about him. Hey, what have you done for me lately? And what did he do for you lately? He was good in that moment.
1: Can we play some of the Dunleavy and Kerr sound from the press conference after the season was over?
0: Oh.
1: They both said, boy, we need to get younger. Boy, we need guys who can play in back-to-backs.
0: They did say
1: that. We need guys who can practice. Practice. Joe, we're talking about practice. We need guys who can just practice. And not only did they get him for 1 year, two?
0: 2 years. Yes,
1: now,
0: sir.
1: We'll see if there's a player option, but
0: this is really hurting you. You're distraught.
1: We were a 37-win team this year.
0: They were.
1: They should be making dramatic changes. What do you mean?
0: I think they are going to make dramatic changes. I think bringing in Yaxel Lendeborg into the equation is a dramatic change. I think he's going to have
1: one significant role
0: on the team next year. Yeah, one guy. But Joe, they are cash strapped with this Jimmy Butler contract. What can they do?
1: Not bring back old players who can't play.
0: Well, they feel, again, they're telling you and me, they feel like he's going to be a better player next year and he's going to be a healthier player.
1: Do you think that?
0: I don't, okay. But they believe that.
1: Okay.
0: They believe that.
1: Well, then,
0: Dr. Rick Celebrini and company might believe that. I don't, but they clearly feel comfortable enough to not give him a 1 year deal, but a 2 year deal.
1: You can make the argument.
0: Would I do that? No, but they want to.
1: If I took the 5 minutes from the Clippers game out of the equation, okay, where he went nuclear and hit a bunch of threes, you can make the argument Charles Bassey was better in the final 2 months of the season than Al Horford.
0: You could, which is not good for Al. But it also says something about Bassey where he might be a good fit on this team. I have no idea.
1: Bassey will not get signed on a 2 year deal.
0: No, he won't get it. No, I'm not saying okay, 2 years. He's not going to get a two year deal.
1: I don't understand who you're competing with.
0: Well, isn't this move not
1: Al Horford?
0: Would you be mad if this move wasn't just for solely on the court purposes and they gave him a couple more million because they want him on the bench?
1: You should just be a coach then at that point.
0: Well, but we've seen the Heat do this with Udonis Haslem for years.
1: And I think it's a wasted roster spot.
0: They don't feel that way.
1: Well, that's fine.
0: They don't feel that way.
1: They are the architects right now of a team that's made the playoffs one time in the last 3 years.
0: Here's a quote from Al Horford, again, talking to Anthony Slater, who got the scoop along with Sham Sharani at ESPN. Me being here a year, being acclimated with Kerr, with Steph, with everybody else, I feel like we can continue to take steps forward and have a better season. I understand that we have a big opportunity in front of us. I'm putting all my energy and focus into making sure that I'm the best for our team. And at 40 years old, we don't see it as ideal to take 2 weeks to go play a couple games in the summertime. When we talked about it, I understood the plan. So he's not going to participate, it says here, in any international competition with the Dominican national team this summer.
1: About Horford?
0: Horford. So he's not going to be playing a bunch of stuff this summer. He's taking it easy. He's taking the load off.
1: Well, that's why he didn't play all through the year.
0: Well, maybe he felt that way. Yeah. Again, he wants to prioritize his body this offseason, and he's going to take steps to do that. And maybe the Warriors feel comfortable with that. I don't. He's 40. People's bodies break down. Joe, what did you come in here complaining about this morning?
1: My back really, really hurts today. Like, really bad.
0: And what happened? Why is that? You said.
1: Because I think I was sitting on the couch wrong playing video games.
0: Exactly. We're sitting on the couch wrong game away or night away from Al Horford not suiting up for a couple weeks. And that guy, I'm tongue-in-cheek here a little bit, but, like, that's a thing. With these guys that are old.
1: Are we gonna get Grandpa Daddy on the phone?
0: Oh, can we get him?
1: Yeah, Al Horford. Grandpa Daddy, the guy who was the guy who calls in to
0: sign. No, that's Grandpa Daddy.
1: Yeah, Grandpa Daddy.
0: We've met him at the events.
2: Yeah, he'll be on between 10 and 2.
1: Yeah, Olden State.
0: They're calling the Golden State Seniors. Yeah. There's a lot of nicknames on the chat.
2: Golden
0: right now.
2: Years Warriors.
1: The Golden Years. That's funny.
0: They're saying that the December 25th game at Chase Center, the Christmas Day game, the giveaway, it's going to be Life Alert necklaces for everyone.
3: The Warriors will be a boneyard.
2: First time Al goes down to the floor, help, I can't get up.
0: I've fallen and I can't get up.
1: Oh my God.
0: We're just, I'm sorry. We have to laugh at it. Like,
1: guys,
0: cut, like, don't
1: this
0: we?
1: This is ridiculous.
0: I mean, it is what it is.

0: I can't stand to see greatness rot before my eyes.
1: Priest, I know. I know. You're going to love this quote. Again, Al Horford talking with Anthony Slater.
2: Uh-huh.
1: If the group is healthy, if we're together, I feel like we're going to compete.
2: If the group is healthy.
1: I don't want to think too much ahead, but once we're able to get Jimmy and Moses
2: the
1: back.
2: The guy who has an ACL. Like, keep going. Just keep going.
1: We have a very competitive group. And we're going to do the best that we can.
2: This is a rom-com. Like, what is this? Jimmy is recovering from a torn ACL as we speak. Moses Moody had, poor Moses Moody, he had a horrific injury.
1: Hey, did you know there's actually a background story between Horford and Lindeborg? Did you hear about this? The Warriors selected Michigan wing Yaxel Lindeborg with the 11th pick in the NBA draft Tuesday, and Lindeborg, like Horford, is of Dominican descent. And Horford said his father, Tito, and Lindeborg's father, Okari, played for the Dominican national team in the early 1990s.
2: It's 2026! 1999 was 27 years ago!
1: I was 6 years old in 1999.
2: So, 27 years. Years ago. Hey, but we'll compete with the Spurs and the Thunder.
1: No one said, hold
2: if
1: on.
2: We get healthy,
1: no one said they were competing with the Spurs and Thunder.
2: We
1: no one said
2: we
1: that.
2: We couldn't even compete with the Phoenix Suns.
1: Yeah, I think they know that, Joe.
2: Do they?
3: But now with
1: yes.
3: Al coming
2: then,
3: back.
2: Then why
1: Kerr was on record
2: year?
1: In the regular season last year saying we're not on their level in like December. He knows that. Steve Kerr's not delusional. Steph's not delusional.
2: But giving a second year to Al Horford feels a little delusional.
1: I think they want him to be the guy that molds Yaxel Lindeborg in the NBA. That's what this tells me.
2: Okay.
1: That's what. No, seriously. Like, that's what they want.
2: I'm going to take your word on that. I couldn't
4: have done that for a vet minimum.
2: I mean, she's like, hey.
1: They want to reward him.
2: Coach Q, Frazier, hey, we got Al to mentor him. For once every 4 days, when he is available, you watch out.
1: And this is what Horford had to say about Lindeborg. This is a great quote. He's already NBA ready. He's a guy that has a big body, that can score the ball, can get downhill, can put pressure on defenses. With him, with the guys we had last year, I expect that we should be in a pretty good place. How about that? They're expecting some good things.
2: We need a colonoscopy company or something to sponsor the jerseys now that Rakuten's not going to be on the jerseys. We need something.
1: Oh, we have some. Oh,
2: Cialis
1: that actually
2: something.
1: Just got announced this morning. Hold on. I saw Bonte.
2: Are you serious?
1: Yeah. The next thing on the jersey. I have it up here in a second. Right here. It's going to be IREN. Is this Iren? Iren? I hope I'm pronouncing that correctly.
2: Iran is now sponsoring our jerseys.
1: Stop.
2: Wait a minute.
1: That's not what it was.
4: Visit Iran.com.
1: Oh.
3: We're site's blocked, actually.
1: We're having too much fun right now. Hold on. Get this. This is the news release. Golden State and Iren Limited, it's like part of NASDAQ, I guess, have announced a landmark multi-year global partnership that will include the Iren badge on all Golden State Warriors jerseys beginning with the 2026-2027 season as part of a broad partnership spanning the Warriors, Golden State Valkyries, Santa Cruz Warriors, and Chase Center. And this is what it is. Iren is a vertically integrated AI cloud provider.
2: I was going to say AI.
1: Delivering GPU clusters for AI training and inference to customers in the Bay Area and around the world. So,
2: you know what? Call me John Connor because I want no part of AI.
1: Well, they're here to stay. AI.
3: Yeah, I got bad news for you.
1: Not Allen Iverson, by the way. Not him.
3: Not talking
1: about
3: practice.
1: By the way, that's who Darius Acuff, I believe, modeled his game after. Is that who it was? Yeah. Allen Iverson. There you go. Hey, Al Horford's back. Now what? No, seriously.
2: I want you to be serious.
1: I am being serious.
2: I want
1: now
2: you to
1: what?
2: Be serious. Do you like the deal?
1: No.
2: Be serious.
1: I am being serious.
2: Then why do you keep caping up for it?
1: I am telling you. And I'm trying
2: to tell you
1: the perspective of how the Golden State Warriors feel about it, I believe.
2: Oh, okay.
1: That is what I'm trying
2: believe?
1: To say.
2: But what do you believe?
1: I believe that this guy is 40 years old
2: uh-huh.
1: and didn't play in a lot of games last
2: uh-huh.
1: year.

0: Huh?
1: That is what I saw with my own eyes.
0: So then why do I have to be the only one calling it like I see it? Like, can we all acknowledge, like, okay, 1 year, maybe two?
1: They feel that this guy is going to mold Yaxel Lendeborg. That's the only way I can see this being a positive. It's the only way. And that also tells me they don't want Draymond to be that guy. Like, right?
0: Well, but
1: they don't want, isn't that kind of what you guys think too?
0: I don't know. I don't know what

0: could be.
1: It still could be.
0: Could be. Yeah.
1: Okay. You don't anticipate. You think it's going to be drama filled.
0: It's more likely they do have IVisitIran.com on their jerseys.
1: It's not Iran. It's Iren.
0: Okay, whatever.
1: I'm going to get in trouble. You're going to get me in trouble in this. And like Joe, the Warriors are going to call me.
0: So you're saying like Draymond, who started basically, he basically lost his mind because Wiggins and Poole got paid before he did, and then we watched Clay.
1: And just then he got paid.
0: We watched Clay short circuit. Okay, over the payment. And now this year, Dre won't get a 2-year deal. He's going to come back on a one. I'm just in this
1: hypothetical. Sure.
0: He's going to come back, and Yaxel is going to take some of his minutes and possibly his starting role, and everything's going to be hunky dory.
1: He might have a cruel reality looking him in the mirror every day that he's an old man, and, you know, there's this young hotshot rookie that's going to take his spot. That's going to be tough, but he's going to have to get over it. You know how old he's going to be? Next March?
0: Younger?
1: No.
0: 5 years younger than Al Horford?
1: No. Well, yes.
0: What?
1: Like 3 years younger. But he's going to be 37 in March, Draymond Green. 37,
0: yeah,
1: dude.
0: But this team just
1: look in the mirror, Draymond. Come on.
0: This team just gave out a pay raise and an extra year to a 40-year-old.
1: Yeah, at $7 million a year. Hey, Draymond, if you want to do that, great. I'll sign you for 4 more.
0: No.
1: At that rate.
0: No.
2: After they gave Guy Santos $5 million a year, mind you.
0: Thank you.
1: Again.
0: Who was the better Warrior last year? No, let's talk. Who was the better Warrior?
1: Oh, Guy Santos over Al Horford. Yes. Yeah.
0: By a country mile.
1: Yeah, but I also think in hindsight, Guy's probably kicking himself for signing that contract.
0: Maybe.
1: That was a savvy move from the Warriors, was it not?
0: Maybe. I mean, I just saw, what's his face? Gillespie get, you know, $12 million a year.
1: Yeah, he got 48 overall,
0: yeah,
1: 4 years.
0: And sure, Guy should have got closer to 10. At least.
1: Yes.
0: At least.
1: So it was a shrewd move from the Golden State Warriors
0: but
1: perspective.
0: He was a guy who was a two-way player. I can understand wanting to get it. But like, when you put it like that Guy Santos is making $1 million less than Horford, that's insane.
1: Again, I could only go off this was a guy that they think is going to be like a player coach for them.
0: Joe, I thought this guy was going to retire. Not only, it's one thing to have a one-year deal. Here's the second.
1: Are we overreacting to Al Horford signing a 2-year deal, Warriors
3: fully
1: fans?
3: Guaranteed deal, too.
1: But, you know, it's fully guaranteed.
0: Fully guaranteed, yes. Both years?
1: Yes.
3: So you're paying a full $14 million to this guy for the next 2 years.
1: Yeah, and it's not there's no player option, it looks like. None at all. So are we overreacting to the Warriors staying old right now, keeping Al Horford? 888-957-9570. Do you like the move? Do you hate the move? Are you indifferent on the move? I want to hear from Dub Nation this morning. What should be the next move? Like that was a conversation we were having last night, Joe. So let's talk about that. I teased it. Let's talk about it.
0: I like Al Horford, Joe. I really do. I like Al Horford.
1: But you don't like him at that price, and you don't want him on this team.
0: Go year to year. The guy was flirting with retirement 2 weeks ago.
1: Well, so was Steve Kerr. And he's back for 2. I'm serious.
3: I don't think those are the same.
1: No, they were.
0: Kerr can coach another 30 years, hypothetically.
1: Who do you think championed bringing back Al Horford? No, I'm serious. Who do you think like wanted him back the most? It might have been Steve. Steve might have said, like, dude, I need this guy to be a part of this team. I'm back for 2 more years. I want Al to be with me these next 2 years. I think he's going to be a coach one day, potentially.
0: I got to see what these other moves are, man. I got to see what these other moves are. Like, are we bringing Kristaps back on a multi-year deal?
1: For me, Joe, that is the next step, and we need to determine what's going on with Kristaps.
0: Okay, now that Horford's back for 2 years, I can't believe it.
1: No.
0: 2 years.
4: I need this guy.
1: No, I don't want Kristaps back.
0: I am not coming back. This is Kurt to Lakeup. I'm not coming back unless Al Horford gets that second year plus a pay raise. Listen to what we're saying. If I would have told you this a week before the play-in game, what would you have thought?
1: Like you're insane. Why would you do that? No, I'm serious.
0: So 4 minutes, 5 minutes of some hitting some threes down in L.A., and we're like, dude, he's gotta have that second
3: year. That's a $14 million 5 minutes right there.
0: It really was. Well, because you were champions for the night.
1: Again, I keep reading this part about that. That history between Yaxel and Horford.
0: Horford's got to be there for ring night. He's got to be there
3: for
0: ring
3: night. Hey, if you win, you get paid. That's how it's always worked with the Warriors.
1: Again, you guys are understating leadership and what it means. And mentorship. This matters. This matters, man. They're telling you it matters.
0: What is the point of paying Jimmy $60 million a year if I need Horford?
1: Well, they're stuck with Jimmy because of the injury. That's an unfortunate thing.
0: Isn't Draymond supposed to be a leader? Isn't Curry supposed to be a leader? Like, I'm not
1: You can never have too many leaders, though.
0: As evidence to last year.
3: The Golden State leaders.
0: As evidence to when we brought Chris Paul in.
1: You guys are so

0: cynical Brock about this team.
1: Why are you so in on Al Horford then?
0: I'm in on the notion if you signed him to be a player type coach and mentor to Yaxel, I'm okay with that.
1: You're spending $14 million basically on an assistant coach?
0: I don't give a damn what they do in the win-loss exactly column next year, guys. I think you guys are too hung up on that. I don't give a damn if they win or lose next year.
2: I want them to be better. I want them to make strides.
0: Why?
2: And every old player that soaks up minutes is minutes that could go to a young guy.
0: Oh my God. They're going to play Yaxel a bunch. They're going to play him
2: except
0: a lot.
2: Except on the nights when Horford's available.
0: Oh my God. They're going to play together. Horford will be the five, Yaxel will be the four, and they're going to play well together.
2: But if you roll back Kristaps, okay, and you roll back Draymond.
0: I don't want Kristaps back. You need to figure that out and say, like, I don't want him back.
2: Kristaps has
0: because he's
2: more
0: not. I cannot go next season with my two fives combining, not even adding up to 82
2: games.
0: Let's
2: go back to that Clipper game. Let's go back to that Clipper. Kristaps was better, the totality of that game, than Horford.
0: Sure.
2: Kristaps was awesome in the first half. He had blocks at the rim. He was hitting threes. Remember that second quarter?
0: He was awesome.
2: I'm not trying to take away anything from Horford in that fourth quarter. But like, if your argument is that Horford is a better NBA player right now than Kristaps,
0: he's not. That's not my argument.
2: He's not. Kristaps, when healthy, is
0: I never
2: way
0: argued
2: better.
0: That. I never argued that. I said specifically that I think this is a total coach type of move to say, I want this guy molding Yaxel Lindeborg, who's going to be a part of my future. No, I'm serious. And we can love that or hate that. And I think a lot more people are going to hate that, you know, argument. But that's the truth.
2: So then why don't
0: that's
2: we
0: the
2: go
0: only
2: year
0: way
2: year
0: that you're bringing him back.
2: But then why not go year to year then?
0: I don't know why.
2: Why? So the only guys that are under team control after next year, Horford, Moody, and Gee.
0: 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Always live in the Fiatus app, coming live from the Laughing Monk Studios. Al Horford is back in Golden State, declined his player option at $6 million, signed a two-year, fully guaranteed $14 million to stay a Golden State Warrior. He is 40 years old. He is going to be the 13th player in NBA history to play 20 seasons. Do you love the deal? Do you hate the deal? What does this team need to do next now? 888-957-9570. Joe, let's go to the voice of reason on this show. It's the voice of our open. It's Philmo Mike, whether he loves or hates the deal.
2: Before we go to Philmo, I like Horford. I'm fine with a one-year deal. I just don't understand. Two? It just doesn't make sense to me.
3: Udonis Haslam signed a veteran minimum in 2017, and he signed a one-year deal every year. 2022, a veteran minimum.
2: That's all I'm saying.
3: He was 36, and he was one of the greatest players in the franchise's history.
2: And a Florida native.
0: Again, hometown discount, as you're saying right there.
2: Philmo, what's up, man? Philmo, just step
0: up. I missed you.
4: Hey, man. This deal, it's horrible. Shout out to Horford. It's a horrible deal. So, the thing is like, you're trying to get younger, and it's like, what are we really doing? Horford is a good player, not for 2 years, $14 million. Let's just get that off the table. He's okay, but he's not going to play every game. What I wanted the Warriors to do, and I thought Dunleavy was going to do this, we need to look for a player that's undervalued in the current system that they're in and find that player and let him unleash, a la Jalen Brunson. He was overshadowed by Luka. I'm not saying that we're going to find a Jalen Brunson, but it's players in the league, the Murphys, the old boy from Minnesota, mm-hmm. McDaniels. Mm-hmm. There's some players that we can utilize that are not on the radar of everybody.
0: Yep.
4: See, that's the hard part about today's NBA. You really can't hide players like a Norman Powell.
0: Yeah.
4: You need like a Norman Powell, like somebody just to pop, like a Gee. Gee may pop this year.
0: I agree.
4: I'm excited to see Gee. But this Horford deal is kind of like a step backwards to me. It doesn't really make any sense if you're trying to build for the future. And to say, like, Horford is saying, he's saying all this stuff where, like, he's looking at, like, oh, you guys offered me another $14 million? Man, let me extend my career another 2 years.
2: Right, for sure.
4: You feel me? He's trying to pad his legacy as far as money. Like, he looked at it like his agent was like, two more years from for
0: Horford. Philmo, who do you think wanted this more, Dunleavy or Kerr?
4: Oh my God, that's a good question.
0: Yeah, right.
4: I would say possibly Dunleavy. Reason being, they may be doing something with Draymond. And then, but Spadoni, you're dead wrong on this is, but you're not wrong when you say not on talent evaluation, but when you say Horford is here to help
2: guide
4: Axel. Like that, what the hell is guiding somebody? He's a grown ass man. He's 24 years old. You don't need no guidance. You got Steph Curry there. You don't need Horford just because they're Dominican and Dominicans out there. You guys are black, straight up, that speak Latin, straight up. So shout to my Dominicans out there. I'm Dominican, straight up. So anyway, that's all that is. You know, man, Fontella, baby, you feel me?
0: Yeah, Fontella's black. I thought that was Italian.
2: I didn't even know that.
0: I know that.
4: I just went to Colombia, baby. I'm everything, baby. The earth is my turf, baby.
2: Oh, really? Well, thank you, Matt.
0: Filmo, thank you. We're up against it.
2: I love Filmo, Mike.
0: It's time for this World Soccer Championship update, brought to you by Jack's Bar and J-Town Pizza, your destination for international soccer action in San Jose's Japantown. God, I love Filmo Mike. Just ending the call like that is tremendous. All right, we got some more group play today, Joey.
2: I love him so much.
0: You've been loving this World Soccer Championship.
2: I watched Brazil yesterday.
0: Oh, yeah.
2: Those yellow jerseys are so clean.
0: They pop.
2: No, like they're legitimately my favorite.
0: U.S. wraps up their group stage today at SoFi, I'm going to get in trouble. Los Angeles Stadium, 7 o'clock, Turkey, taking on the U.S.
2: Turkey?
0: Yeah, they like changed like how you're supposed to pronounce it, like new leadership.
2: I want to be culturally appropriate.
0: No, sure, but it's like the new regime takes over and, you know, but we also got some more action today earlier on. Curacao taking on the Ivory Coast. Ecuador taking on Germany. Tunisia taking on the Netherlands. Japan v. Sweden. As I mentioned, Turkey taking on the U.S. And Paraguay taking on Australia. Important game for the U.S., not in terms of trying to win it, Joe, because they've already wrapped up that, but just to see Christian Pulisic go out there and get some reps before the knockout stages in the round of 32. And that's your World Soccer Championship update, brought to you by Jack's Bar and J-Town Pizza, your destination for international soccer action in San Jose's Japantown. All right, Al Horford's back, people. 2 year, $14 million. I didn't think it was going to be this controversial, but it's become controversial. Should they have done that? And I want to ask that question to you, Joe. Do you think this was more of a Steve Kerr kind of a move or a Mike Dunleavy kind of a move? Because I seem to think it's more of a coach's kind of a move. 888-957-9570. 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
4: 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The Group C champion is Brazil. They had a dominant 3-0 win over Scotland in Miami. Morocco ends up finishing second in Group C after a come-from-behind 4-2 win over Haiti, who was already eliminated heading into the day. Scotland may not make it to the knockout round after finishing third in the group. I'm Mike Conti.

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1: And apparently, I'm working with a hobbit. If you're watching us on YouTube, Frodo Baggins joining us on the River Islands guest line. Joe, what happened? Why are you so short?
2: My back really hurts, dude. It's like not funny. It's like legitimately, like I don't know what happened.
1: That's
2: dude.
1: Not good.
2: No.
1: No, I'm concerned for you now.
2: And when I stand up, like here, I'll stand up. This chair works way better than this one.
1: Okay.
2: So whenever I switch chairs.
1: Oh, okay. He adjusted. Now you look normal again. Yeah. You're good. All right.
2: I switch chairs, and I feel like this chair feels better than the other chair.
3: Take him in.
2: Dude.
1: Yeah, we'll get into him at some point today, I promise, by
2: you
1: the way.
2: You know what? Unlike some of you that get the sniffles and can't come to work.
1: Hey.
2: I am working with a back injury, and I'm here.
1: That feels like a shot at me. You watched me struggle for like that final hour. My nose was just draining like Niagara Falls.
2: I can't see you. I'm so far away. I don't even know what you're saying.
1: You can't see it because I'm John Cena. You can't see me. But you can see Al Horford in a Golden State Warriors uniform the next 2 years because he signed a 2-year contract to stay in Golden State at $14 million guaranteed.
2: I feel like you have to look over things.
1: I low-key kind of have
2: I'm
1: to.
2: I'm sorry.
1: Right
2: let me
1: no,
2: move
1: it's all right.
2: some stuff.
1: No, you're fine. You're fine. No, Joe, it's not that serious. You're okay. You're good. You're good. Is this what we're getting with Al Horford next year? I'm concerned.
4: Al Horford's going to be in the little chair at the end of the bench.
1: You remember Phil Jackson had to have a special chair on the sidelines? That's going to be Shasky.
2: Well, I'm supposed to coach a pony game tonight in Vacaville. I'm not.
1: Do we have any massage partnerships here at 95.7 The Game?
2: Well, I'm going to go see my guy, Dr. Joe, at Shift Movement in Daly City.
1: Okay.
2: The homie. And I haven't seen him for a couple of weeks because I've just life. And I should have got something on the book. So I called last night right before they're about to close. And I was like, hey, dude, like I'm like really hurting. I need to come see you at 10:15 tomorrow. So right when this show is over, I think final thoughts, I got to get in the car. I got to go.
1: That's fine.
2: I might leave earlier.
1: You might.
2: But some guys play in pain and some don't.
1: Well, no, but Joe.
2: Look at that. Just giving them crap because now he feels like it's some kind of way.
4: Well, this started off with saying like, no, I will talk through the pain. I don't go home. And then you're just saying I might have to leave early.
2: Dude, I'm not lying to you. Every time I get up from that other chair and I like walk around, it does not feel good. Lower back pain, I've never had it in my life. This is like the most incredible. Like I can't do anything.
1: Well, Joe, you better be right come Monday, July 13th when we're playing at the beautiful Silverado Resort around a golf there with the host here at 95.7 The Game because we are picking 6 winners, 1 for each host. And all you have to do is send us a video of your swing. And you know, what makes you a fun partner on the golf course? Sell yourself. And sell us to you. Make it under 30 seconds, please, and submit it to 957thegame.com. And you might be playing with us at Silverado Resort Monday, July 13th. And this isn't a bit, by the way, people. This isn't some Al Horford bit Joe is doing.
2: Oh, no.
1: Talking about like
2: sincere.
1: A bad back or anything. He's legit.

0: legitimately like in pain.
1: I played golf yesterday and I felt great.
0: You think that you pulled something?
1: No. I think this is related to Tuesday video games.
0: Oh no.
1: Where Monday, Tuesday, I was really, because Grand Theft came out, you know, the number six and all the stuff, and I was like, I got
0: it's out now.
1: Well, no, but the pre-orders.
0: Oh.
1: So I got really excited and I put on, you know, Grand Theft Auto 5.
0: Okay.
1: I don't know if you know this, about maybe a year ago, I went back and I beat all the games.
0: Oh, really?
1: All of them.
0: You started at three?
1: They had like a bundle, and you could buy them all. And so I bought GTA 3, Vice City, San Andreas.
0: Yeah.
1: Because there is no GTA 4.
0: No, there's GTA 4.
1: But it's not on PlayStation 5. You can't buy the bundle.
0: Oh, was that an Xbox exclusive?
1: I don't know.
0: Might have been. But that doesn't sound right. Huh.
1: Yeah,
0: and that so was anyway, with Nikolai,
1: they had
0: right?
1: Three for one, right? And I bought them, and then I went back and I beat them all. You have to understand, I'm an original. I told you, I'm an original Grand Theft Auto player.
0: Oh, me too, Joe. And I played it when I was six. GTA 3. I knew all the cheat codes and chopped people off with the chainsaws.
1: Yeah,
0: and Carter knows.
1: I was sitting on the couch, and I think it was the posture that I had on the couch so many hours in a row playing video games, just vegging out.
0: So what you got to do now on the couch? I don't know if it's long enough. You just got to extend and lay your back like flat. And have your head upright, and then that's how you game.
1: Well, in the middle of dinner last night, it just started hurting. And I went to go pick my son up, and I've never had this happen. I couldn't pick him up. I had to put him down. No, that's how bad it was.
0: It is bad.
1: Yeah, I know. And I like hobbled. And I met some really nice guy with his family. He's from San Diego. He watches every single day. He was taking his mom and his family to Westlake Joe's. And I was like, yeah. My back is just like exploding behind me. And I went home, and I lied down. Joe, I'm not kidding.
0: No,
1: I lied down.
0: I believe you.
1: I watched the Giants on my back with the heat pad that my wife usually uses. You know, the electric blanket?
0: Yeah, I absolutely.
1: Yeah, and I slept with it all night.
0: Oh.
1: And I woke up this morning, it feels better. But then when I was sitting in this chair, it really hurt.
0: Keith is in Oakland, wants to join in the conversation.
1: What's up, Keith?
0: Keith, do you like Al Horford on a 2-year, $14 million deal? And do you have any tips for Shasky to help his bad back right now?
2: Yeah, I can always replace Shasky whenever he wanted to take off.
0: Oh. I didn't say that. Him. I said, can you help his bad back?
1: Tag me out. I'm ready to go home.
2: No, but the Al Horford, I don't agree with that Al Horford because he ain't going to play too many games. Yeah. All he did is to teach our rookies, and I'd rather keep Porzingis. I know you don't like Porzingis, but I do.
1: No, I like Porzingis. Do me a favor. Turn down whatever radio you have in the background so that we don't get the feedback when you're talking.
2: Oh, that's why I'm looking at y'all.
1: Yeah, it's all good.
0: Oh, thank you. Shasky looks a little miniature. It's okay. Yeah.
2: You do. He looks short.
1: Well, I'm already short, so now I look shorter.
2: But I feel like we need to get younger.
1: Yep.
2: And Porzingis will help us because we need some bigs. I don't know what they're going to do with Quentin Post. Al Horford going to play 20 games, maybe. Like, we need to get younger, though.
1: I'm with you.
0: I think that's a sentiment a lot of Warriors fans are feeling this morning, and thanks for the call, Keith. In regards to this signing of Al Horford, it's like, man, like, I get it from if he can stay healthy, but he can't. This guy's 40 years old. He's shown you he can't play in back-to-backs anymore. How many years now in a row has he not even played in back-to-backs?
1: What's a healthy season? No. What does a healthy season at this age even look like?
0: Well, let's go to his Boston years, right? Where he was relatively healthy there.
1: Yeah, but
0: I know he was, but this is still 4 years ago when he was 36 or whatever, all right? Even then, no, Joe, hold on. 2021, 2022, right?
1: 63 games.
0: 69. Playing 69. I was like, okay, almost 70 games.
1: Okay.
0: And then it was 63, 65, 60, and then last year was the fewest games he had played, going back to a decade plus.
1: So it's clearly been tapering down.
0: Yeah.
1: Over a five-year period. So what's a reasonable, healthy season look like? 55 games at this point?
0: Probably.
1: Okay.
0: But would I be taking the over on that? No. I wouldn't feel good about it. I would not feel good about taking the over. And I want to make this clear. Because I don't think I've made it clear my argument about Al Horford in this contract. I am not in love with this deal.
1: Okay.
0: I want to make it clear. I don't think this is a great move for the team if you are trying to get younger and trying to go in more of a youth movement. How you would sell this if you are Steve Kerr and Mike Dunleavy, I think is about leadership, mentorship. This is a guy that could help mold Jaxel Lendeborg, your next potential, not face of the franchise, but future piece that you want here a decade plus. He has history, clearly, with the Dominican background, his dad playing with Yaxel's dad, et cetera, et cetera. Like, there's history there. Okay, I understand that. But at the price point you had, I'm not so sure I would have done that for 2 years. 1 year, okay, that makes sense, right? If you're just stuck with the player option, I think most of us would be like, okay, that's fine. I can tuck myself into a player option. You know what? Maybe a team at the deadline, a contender, could use an Al Horford, and you could trade him for like a second round pick or something. Like, I don't know. Like, you're not trading this contract. No one's picking up this at the deadline for another year of Al Horford at $7 million or whatever it is, right? So, and it's 2 years, $14 million guaranteed. I don't know what if it's just two or one 7 year, or however it's, you know, constructed, but I don't love the deal. I just want to make that known. I understand the deal from the Warriors' perspective if they feel like this guy is going to help mold Yaxel. But didn't you draft Yaxel Lendeborg because he is already NBA ready? He's going to be 24 years old, and he doesn't need this extra seasoning and help from a guy that might be 19 or 20 or just getting into the NBA is a little more raw. So, like, you see what I'm saying?
1: Mm-hmm. It also, what does this signify? Does this signify that Dre's back? Does this signify Dre's back on a 2 year deal? Does this signify Kristaps is back? Does this signify that Kristaps is back on a 2 year deal? Right? Like, I think I will have a better framing of what this signing means after these other decisions come down.
0: This was Monty Poole a couple weeks ago on Al Horford's potential return and what it could possibly mean for the Golden State Warriors.
3: I spoke to someone yesterday about Al specifically, and he said, give me a couple days.
4: Oh, wow.
3: He said, give me a couple days. And I think with Al, it's more of not whether he'll play for the Warriors, it's whether he'll play at all.
4: Oh.
3: I sense that if he decides to come back, that it would be for the Warriors. But I think Al, and he sort of indicated that when he at the end of the season, that he wants to take some time and sort of figure out his future. And that, to me, means he just turned 40.
0: He just turned 40, and he got rewarded with a two-year, $14 million contract. And just from the calls, from the text line, I don't see anyone loving this deal. Does anyone love this deal for the Golden State Warriors? Can you explain why this could be beneficial to the Golden State Warriors in the future? 888-957-9570.
1: I think it's more what it represents, not Al the player.
0: No, that's what I want to make clear. We don't dislike the person.
1: I think everybody likes
0: him. Yes, exactly.
1: But it's what it signifies, and I think what it signifies is retirement tour, but not just for 1 year, two.
0: It's not that's the thing. If it was just a 1 year deal, it's fine. Honestly, Joe, if they just ripped up the contract, the player option, he declined it, and it was a 1 year, $14 million deal, would you be as upset?
1: Yeah. Who is giving him $14 million a year?
0: You'd be more upset than if it was, okay.
1: Gillespie just got $12 million a year.
0: I'm just asking the question.
1: This is a salary capped league.
0: No, it seems like we're more upset that it's just a 2 year rather than a 1 year deal.
1: Talking LeBron into a 1 year $15 million deal.
0: That's not happening.
1: I understand that, but listen to the absurdity of what we're discussing. Hey, LeBron, play for 15. Horford for one for 14? Yeah.
0: Well, Horford's part of an elite club like LeBron James. Only 13 players ever played 20 NBA seasons. That's a fraternity that you'll just never know. Sean in Oakland. Hey, Sean, do you like this Al Horford deal? Good morning.
5: Good morning. Thanks for taking my call. I'm not in love with the deal, but let's think about it, though. You know, the $7 million a year, what is that in the NBA? That's like peanuts, right? So what else are they going to give us $7 million a year?
1: I'll let you finish. It's not peanuts. It's not peanuts on a team that is up against the apron. It's not peanuts when if you bring back Draymond on his $28 million deal and he opts in and you sign Porzingis, you lose the mid-level. We have to acknowledge that.
5: Okay, good point. So let me go back to the beginning of the 21-22 season. We brought back Iguodala. You signed him for maybe a year or 2 year deal, but he was here the 21-22 season and the 22-23 season. And so it's a similar role. How much do we pay Iguodala for that similar role to come back and mentor you and to play sparingly? I know you played a little bit more 21-22, but you know, compare Iguodala's 2 year run with this 2 year potential run with Horford, and let's see what the dollars and cents say.
1: They were 5 years younger.
0: Thanks, Sean.
1: Sean, they were 5 years. We got to stop talking about 2022.
0: I mean, it's 4 years removed. And the team was totally different. Expectations were totally different. And again, that was turned out into being like in a makeshift way, a kind of a mentorship role for Iggy at the end. Like, he was a guy on the bench. You know, there's that famous meme of him, you know, clapping at Andrew Wiggins, telling him to get over here. Right? Like, that was from the NBA Finals. That was Iggy on the bench. Yeah, get over here.
1: There's no such thing as a peanut contract in the NBA in the new CBA market.
0: No.
1: There just isn't. Like,
0: it's a domino effect.
1: This thing that, like, you could pay anyone anything is you're absolutely wrong. Absolutely wrong. By the way, you know when you could do that, Joe? You know when you could? Back in 21-22.
0: Correct.
1: When the CBA wasn't as penal.
0: Correct. You asked for Mike Dunleavy sound at the season-ending presser earlier.
1: Yes.
0: Talking about, you know, adding athleticism, getting younger. This is what Mike said just a month ago, people. Mike Dunleavy addressing the media when the season was over.
4: Yeah, I mean, I think the top priority is to take care of the ball, limit turnovers. And then after that, you know, we'll try and get better in every which way. We took the most threes in the league last year, so definitely want to have as many guys as we can that can make shots. You know, athleticism helps for sure. I mean, having two wings like Jimmy and Moses, they're not going to be out. That will be out to start the season. That's a huge hole and generally your most athletic position. So, yeah, I mean, we'll always look to add athletically, length, size, skill, all those things. But, yeah, I mean, watching the playoffs, you learn a lot. You see these teams, where they're at, where you need to go, and it's good to see.
0: It's good to see. Here's more.
1: So you're a year older, a year stiffer, a year less athletic. Keep going.
6: But a year more experienced.
0: Well, that's how you sell it. That's the only way you can sell this to
1: They've
0: me.
1: They've been selling me that for four straight years.
6: Literally, no one's buying that anymore.
1: Yeah.
0: If they do re-sign, like, if that's the next domino, is that they re-sign Kristaps Porzingis, and you're going into next season with the two guys in the league at that position, at the center role, that cannot stay healthy, it's like, you're not telling me you're serious about winning. You're just not. You know,
6: well,
0: like
6: they've already said they're not serious about winning, I guess.
0: No, that's what I'm getting at, Sam. So, like, I'm not going to be offended.
6: I guess what Steve Kerr's saying,
1: it's
6: like,
1: it's not about winning. It's like, are you serious about getting younger? That's the thing. Are you serious about getting younger?
0: That's why I don't want Kristaps back if this is the move. Like, then why? Like,
1: well, Kristaps would have made more sense on a 2-year deal at his age, even though he's got much higher injury risk than Horford.
0: And he's not taking
1: he's 10 years younger.
0: Well, yeah, he's not taking a 2-year, $14 million deal.
1: No.
0: No, he's not doing that.
1: He's 10 years younger.
0: And now a 2-year, like, $35 million deal,
1: Kristaps
0: maybe.
1: Kristaps is a, like, again, that Clipper first half, he was amazing.
0: Yes. No, that's the thing.
1: He was amazing.
0: Again, Joe, what did I say yesterday?
1: We've forgotten it.
0: What do I say about Kristaps? I like the idea of him more than the actual player because
1: he fits.
0: You know, he does when he's healthy.
1: Yeah.
0: But he's not healthy.
1: No, I mean, he literally same got
0: with
1: hurt the,
0: same with Al.
1: He got hurt backpedaling.
0: Conceptually, Al Horford makes sense.
1: Yeah.
0: He doesn't play. That's the problem. That's why we're all cynical about this team going forward. And with Yaxel Lendeborg, like, I have no issues with Yaxel on this team and getting like minutes because I just know the entire team is going to be hurt halfway through the year and Yaxel's going to be the one few guys that's healthy and he's going to play because of it. Pods, Yaxel, Guy Santos, pencil them in 30 plus minutes every single night. I have a feeling. Just given how this roster is going to be constructed and what's the next domino? What should it be? 888-957-9570. And Sam put this in the box. I think it's kind of an interesting question. What are the Warriors serious about right now? I think they're serious.
1: Nostalgia.
0: You think that's what it is?
1: Very good serious vibes? On the nostalgia.
0: Just good vibes?
1: I think the Giants have been that way for a long time, too.
0: God, it's been a...
1: I think the Niners sell you a lot of nostalgia. I think that's a sports go-to.
0: But God, but in the NFL, you got to win. You can't be selling me on nostalgia. You got to win.
6: I would say I think the Niners are serious about winning.
1: I didn't
6: right
1: say
6: now.
1: They weren't serious about winning, but I think all of them have this I'm serious about nostalgia.
6: Well, yeah, I would say like the Giants and Warriors are definitely like nostalgia is their number one sell. Like, I see what you're getting at there, Joe. I don't know if I would say the Niners sell job of nostalgia is the same as the other two, I
0: well,
6: guess.
0: Sam, when you ask that
6: question. Maybe I'm splitting a hair, though.
0: Sam,
6: so.
0: When you ask that question, what are the Warriors serious about right now? What makes you feel that way?
6: Well, again, clearly winning a championship isn't something that's in their purview right now, nor should it be. Nor should it be. So that's understandable. When the coach and GM are saying that's not the expectation, it's like, okay, I understand that. But then like, what is the goal? What is the objective here?
1: The goal should be to get younger.
6: But that's the thing, Joe. I don't feel like that is – I think that's, like, goal – like, that's, like, the secondary goal. The primary goal is just you're going to watch Steph for the next 2 years.
0: Haven't they gotten younger the last 48
6: hours? This feels like the 06-07 Giants where you're just like, yeah, we might get younger, we might not, but, hey, here's Barry Bonds for a couple of years. Like, I feel like the objective is just like, hey, you get a couple more years of Steph when he's healthy.
0: Wait, haven't they gotten younger in the last 48 hours? They just have 2 draft picks. Like what are we talking about? I know they brought back Al Horford. He's old. He's 40.
6: Kind of offsets the youngness.
0: Yeah, but okay, but Yaxel's going to play a lot next year. That was the whole point of this offseason, right?
7: To me, this feels like the draft was a step forward to getting younger, and this feels like 2 steps back.
1: Agreed. Thank you.
6: Like the oldness of bringing back Al Horford kind of offsets the youth
1: you just got.
6: Let's think about this.
1: It's the first week of the season.
0: You're moving off Draymond and Jimmy. This is their last year.
6: Are we sure about that?
1: Yeah. How do we know about that?
0: Again, you guys want to bet me on this one?
1: They just gave a 2-year deal to Horford.
0: Draymond's not coming back on a multi-year contract. I would be shocked. And I offered that trade up to you guys yesterday, the burrito bet, and no one wanted to take it.
1: No, because of a move like today, I knew it was looming.
0: I'm telling you, Draymond's playing on that player option. And this is his last year in Golden State. Lock it in.
1: That's going to go well.
0: Lock it in. Lock it in. That's a wrap.
1: Okay.
6: That's a good point, actually. Like, if the Warriors did say, Draymond, we're not giving you 2 years, you can either play on the 1 year or you can opt out and go elsewhere.
1: But Dre's going to say, you gave Horford 2 years?
0: Yeah, but we gave Horford at a rate that you would never accept.
1: You gave him a pay raise.
0: Yeah, okay. Yeah, but in the grand scheme of things, you're still getting paid, what, $26, $27 million?
1: These guys work, though.
0: I don't care how he works.
1: Think about Klay Thompson. Klay was mad about the amount of years, not the money.
0: I am done bending over backwards for Draymond when he's going to be 37 years old. Mike Dunleavy has told you that, too. Bending over backwards for him.
1: I hear you, and I agree with you, but then why are you giving a second year to Al Horford? Play this year out, and then maybe next year, if that's what you want to do, like the year after, I'll give you $3
0: million. This was a Steve Kerr special to me. Steve Kerr wanted this guy for as long as he is in Golden State, which is in how many years, Joe?
1: Which is
0: 2 years.
1: Which makes me feel like then Draymond will be lined up with a 2-year deal because Steve Kerr has always, you know, sided with Draymond. That's just the resume.
0: Again, I'm going off what Mike Dunleavy has said, and he has said and been steadfast with this, the ball is in Draymond's court. Hey, Draymond, you pick up your option or decline it. That's on you, buddy. You do you, and then we'll go from there. And I think it's brilliant. Put everything on Draymond. Don't put it on Mike Dunleavy.
6: Do you really believe that Dunleavy's going to like stand firm on that?
0: Yes. Yes. I thought we were all excited about Dunleavy the last 48 hours. Now we're not?
1: Well, this one doesn't. So, like, if you're doing this for Steve Kerr, then that doesn't mean that Dunleavy's the one putting together the roster.
0: No, I think Mike obviously still wants him back, too. And I think he's okay with the notion, if you're selling, that he's going to be a part of the now and he's going to help usher in the future of this team, which we're all rolling our eyes at. But that's the only way,
1: Joe,
0: that I can kind of talk myself into this
1: thing. The only one getting ushered is him in a wheelchair. What are we talking about? ushering in someone?
0: As you're talking with the mini chair right now.
1: He is going to usher someone into the building? We are ushering him into the building. What are you talking about?
0: Oh, my God. Hey, he said last year wasn't about the roster, though. Mike Dunleavy, you remember that? He says it wasn't about the roster. It was just unfortunate injuries.
1: So sign me up for more old.
0: This is what he said.
4: In the grand scheme of things, not a lot about the roster. This just isn't about the roster, frankly. Like, this year, I don't think we came up short because of the talent of the roster. It was injuries and things we could control. Do we need to get better roster-wise? I think so, but we didn't get to a point where we played a team where, you know, their roster was better than ours. So for that reason, we're more focused on the stuff that we can control. We'll always look to be better talent-wise, roster-wise, all that. But going back to the question as far as the discussions weren't really about that. It was more with the team that we have, how can we be better, and what are the things we need to do to build on for long-term success.
0: All right. It's not about the roster. They just got unfortunate injuries. Hey, it was just a series of unfortunate events last year with Al Horford. We believe he's going to be more stable going forward.
6: Because people get much healthier as their bodies get older.
1: Uh-huh. As I'm evidence of, sitting in a tiny chair with a sore back.
0: They believe that. Whether you want to think it's you know, a good argument or not, that's how they feel. that Al Horford's going to be healthier next
1: year.
0: Joe,
1: if I wanted to know how they feel, I would book Bob Fitzgerald right now. All right? You're talking to Joe Shasky, and I'm going to tell you how I feel. And I'm telling you, and I love Bob, by the way. I'm not trying
8: to live with these people. I love these people. They're part of my family.
1: All right. I'm just telling you how I feel. Dude, I loved Horford, like, for years. I saw him. I was like, oh, you know, not bad, whatever. 2 years? 2 years?
0: Well, now it's going to be three on top of the one we already had with him. He'll be a three-year Golden State Warrior.
6: He'll be on the Wall of Fame someday.
0: Stop. That's a bridge too far for me. It's a bridge too far. He's 40 years old. He just turned 40 June 3rd. He's a Gemini. Shout out. Right before my birthday. They think he's going to be healthier next year. And what are you expecting of Al Horford now? Do you expect anything? Like, no, seriously. Like, what's the expectation?
6: Well, they're expecting
0: for him?
6: Something.
0: Well, they're expecting him to play more than what he played last year.
1: I'm expecting the first week of the season, Kerr's going to look down at the bench and he's going to go, Horford sub in or Yaxel sub in? Al, get on up.
0: I think they're going to play a lot together, actually. Al Horford and Yaxel Lindeborg. I can't wait to see that. I think they could be great together. This is kind of like the...
1: I thought that with JK.
0: You know what we like to talk about a lot when it comes to like the old dog and you bring in a puppy to extend the old dog's age? This might be that move. You bring in Yaxel Lindeborg.
1: You literally gave us the exact same analogy with Kuminga at the end of last summer.
0: Well, that just didn't work because of the personalities clashing with the head coach and everything and the buy-in, the mentality. It just wasn't going to work.
7: His family was taking too much food.
0: That's another part of it. The buffet. It always comes back to the buffet.
1: Al's going to teach.
0: How real quick.
1: Al's
0: how petty
1: teach
0: was that?
1: This is the most ridiculous thing I've ever heard.
0: So ridiculous.
1: It's the most ridiculous. Al's, hey, if you're going to take food from the buffet, this is how you do it, young man. If you're going to squeeze a team at 40 years old for that second year, here's how you do it.
0: Spadoni.
1: You befriend the coach.
0: 408. Spadoni, you were the only one excited about Dunleavy. Moron. Exclamation point. Hey, 408 hates my guts. The last four. He called me the Mike Dunleavy fanboy yesterday. Do you think I'm a fanboy for Mike Dunleavy? I said this was more of a Steve Kerr move. I'm not.
1: You just keep explaining to me over and over what they're thinking. And
0: I think it's a bad move.
1: This is like when the Giants like, we think Gerard Encarnacion could be a DH.
0: You laughed at me.
1: That's great. That's what you think. I think the league is telling you he's not a Major League Baseball player.
0: You laughed at me when I said I think Charles Bassey should get some starting minutes next year. Why not? They're going young.
1: I was the one who came out. You might have been gone with the thing.
0: The baby.
1: I came back. I was going, Charles Bassey needs to be on this team next year. Yeah. He's better than Quinton Post.
0: Let's see who we got here. All the good vibes from the draft get dashed with this Al Horford extension. That's the 415. 530, Spadoni and Shasky. More washed and cooked than Horford on the Dubs. Wow. Well, our backs might be. I'm stretching mine out too right now. It might not be good enough.
1: You know that basketball that's losing all the leather in the backyard, right? That's the Warriors.
0: Wait, hold
1: right
0: on. 510. Spadoni, you were just speculating and just making things up about Al Horford getting paid to be a coaching figure. I'm not. Yes, that is speculation. But also, I'm reading what I saw in this article from Anthony Slater in Al Horford's return where he gave him quotes. He clearly feels like he's going to be some sort of mentor to Yaxel going back to their days and their shared heritage.
1: Which I'm cool with, right?
0: Yeah. I'm reading between the lines here. 510.
1: I'm cool with that. Everyone wants like Al Horford to have a mentorship role. At a vet minimum, at like 1 year at a time.
0: It's the salary we're most upset about.
1: No, it's both. It's the salary.
0: In the years.
1: So yes,
0: if it was him picking up his player option at $6 million, would we have a problem with it?
1: Tyler Mahle had a great start last night, right?
0: He did.
1: Yeah.
0: He had no four no-hit innings.
1: He has a 6.05 ERA heading into that game. It's not just that Tyler Mahle sucks. It's that he was making $12 million a year, and you sign him for 2 years. Okay.
0: 408 says, I hope Al's mom texted him on his birthday, unlike Spadoni's mom. Hey, she eventually called me later.
1: Dude, that was the most uncomfortable day.
0: Why?
1: I mean, my mom didn't call me. Is today your birthday? Well, yeah.
0: I don't like.
6: I'm happy. It's my birthday.
0: I don't like to just point those things out. I'm not a birthday guy.
1: I'd rather be Al Horford on his birthday.
0: Oh, there were. Okay, we have.
6: Same old Al and me.
0: We have a positive Al Horford text, people.
1: What is
0: 925.
1: It?
0: I like Al Horford. He was a huge part of beating the Clippers in the play-in. He can stretch the floor and still play defense. Why so much Horford hate? Question mark, question mark, question mark.
1: Is that for Bonta Hill?
6: I was about to say, Bonta should have just come in and said that.
0: Oreo cookie 510. This is great.

0: news.
1: Great.
0: It means Draymond is out the door soon.
1: How can I? So a 2-year deal for Horford now means that Draymond's in. I have no idea if this is good or bad for Draymond.
2: Praise hell.
0: Stop it with Ayuk. I'll get to that guy in a second.
1: Al Horford's like telling Axel, stop being a cat. Stop being a cat.
2: Being a little cat.
0: Female dog. Stop being
1: go in there. You tell dog. Steve Kerr you want to go in the game.
2: You talking about?
0: 925. LaMelo gets traded to the Wolves for Naz Reid and 8 picks. Meanwhile, we re-sign a 54-year-old to a 2-year deal.
1: Thank you.
0: WTF are we doing?
1: It's exactly how I feel this morning.
3: Just to be clear, 1 pick and 6 pick swaps.
0: Yes.
1: 6 pick swaps.
3: 6.
0: 925, did you want LaMelo on the Warriors?
1: No, but these are the magnet, like the moves that are happening are shaking up
0: yes.
1: the league.
0: Yeah.
1: And we're over here trying to shake awake some of our players who are in their 40s.
0: Spoiler alert, the Warriors went for it. And the player that they were buying all in on got hurt. So that's what happens. Sorry. Like, if the Minnesota Timberwolves had lost Anthony Edwards for the year, they wouldn't be making this trade. The Warriors lost Jimmy Butler.
1: No. Anthony Edwards got hurt in the playoffs, and they said he was out 6 weeks, but he's so young, he actually returned in the playoffs, unlike the Warriors' old players. See, this is the problem.
0: It was also not an ACL injury.
1: Yeah, but he hyperextended that knee, and we thought he was done.
0: I think they embellished it a little bit.
1: Did you see how he landed?
0: He's fine. It's fine.
1: Young players return.
0: He pulled
1: from
0: an Anthony Davis. Oh my God, I'm out for the year. Oh, I'm fine.
1: It's not just that young players stay healthier. It's that young players have a quicker recovery time than older players. Like that is like that is pretty factual.
0: Yes, I understand that, Joe. I'm arguing if they had lost him on an ACL injury for the year, they would be in the same spot as the Warriors. Unfortunately, you pay it a guy in Jimmy Butler an exorbitant amount of money, and he got hurt. These are the ramifications. Now, I understand you're waking up this morning if you're a Warriors fan, saying Al Horford's on a 2-year, $14 million deal, fully guaranteed, and saying, I thought we were going younger. I thought we were going to allocate more minutes to all of our young players, and we're going to see what happens next year. If we brought back Kristaps on a 1-year deal and moved off Al Horford, okay, fine. I understood that. Now I don't want Kristaps back at all.
1: Well,
0: I don't want him back at all.
1: Just think about this right now. Today, there's this year's contracts and then the next year. And all I was told was, we don't want anyone on the books. We don't want anyone on the books. So in 2027, 2028, you have Will Richard, Guy Santos, and now Al Horford on the books. And I believe Moody has got, that's yes. his final year.
0: Yes.
1: So those are your 4 players on the books.
0: Again,
1: how are you going to look Draymond in the face and say, Draymond, no, we can't give you a 2-year deal. We're not committing any money to any players that is, but we just did it to Al Horford. See, that to me is a contradiction.
0: Okay. Hey, if you're willing to take a reduced salary, Draymond, for another year, that's fine. That has been reported. If he's willing to take a reduced salary, the Warriors are willing to play ball on a multi-year contract. The problem is he doesn't want to do that. So that's on Draymond then, dude. Like, that's on him, right?
1: I guess my question is, like, I get, and maybe you see a distinct difference. Playing hardball with Al Horford and playing hardball with Draymond Green should be very similar in the sense of, like, money. Why are you giving a pay raise in an extra year to a guy who was hurt the majority of the year and stunk for, like, 3 months? Had a really nice finish to the year, but stunk for, like, 3 months.
0: Again, this is going to sound insane. They probably feel last year was an outlier in regards to games played.
1: Yeah, well, that is insane.
0: In fairness, you look up at his games played, Al Horford, like, he's been in the 60s more often than not.
1: He's 40.
0: I know. Well, he was 39 last year, right? And he had just come off a 60-game season.
1: And he played
0: And he started in 42 of those.
1: Okay.
0: Half the games. You have a super chat, Carter?
3: I do.
1: I've been having the same warrior age conversation for 3.5 years.
3: Yeah. Sean 1222221 donated $10.
0: Morse
3: Thanks
0: code.
3: So much, Sean. Name another stretch 5 at his caliber that you can get with our cap space. I get the skepticism about 2 years, but we won't have our backs against the wall a year from now.
1: You won 37 games with this caliber stretch 5. 37 games. a 37-win team that's ancient and up against it with the luxury tax should be getting younger and less expensive.
0: They did.
1: Not older and more expensive.
0: They did. They got two players that hopefully will play a lot of games next year for the Golden State Warriors. They did. Yaxel and LeJay Jones. By the way, his coach is going to be joining us a little bit later at Florida State because that's where he's coming from. Luke Laux, 850, Florida State head coach. LeJay Jones, who was drafted 54th overall last night by the Golden State Warriors.
1: I'm excited to talk to him. I am going to champion the youth movement for the remainder of this. Like, I know, like, Steph's amazing. It's been great. What a great run. Oh, my God. It's been amazing. We, as a fan base, we have got to rip the Band-Aid off on some of these old guys. We got to get younger. We just have to. We have to embrace the youth movement. The only way for this organization to be back in a meaningful, and I mean a truly meaningful playoff series, is to get significantly younger. Not slightly younger. Not younger around the edges. Significantly younger. And I'm going to champion it every day as long as I'm on these microphones.
0: Cam in Antioch. Wonder what Cam wants to talk about. Cam, good morning. You like Horford coming back?
4: Good morning. Of course not. But like you said, it might be Draymond might be leaving. So if Draymond leaving, then I don't mind the signing. I'll be actually happy about that. But do you guys think any other coach would have wanted Al Horford back?
1: Maybe the Spurs or the Thunder on like a one-year deal. I don't think either of those contending teams would have signed up for 2 years.
0: The Celtics, who had just won the title, didn't want him back. So
1: yeah.
4: Yeah, that's insane. But I do like these two draft picks that we got, so we'll keep it on a positive note. Mm-hmm. Yaxelberg, I think he should be starting over Draymond coming straight off of college. Put Draymond on the bench. Let him come in as opportune times.
0: I agree with that.
4: Play sparingly. And then Sid Pajinski, we should have traded Pods for LaMelo. That would have been a great trade. I thought we were going to end up probably doing that. We still need to get better.
1: Cam,
4: we still need to we need to sign Porzingis and trade him.
1: Cam, you wanted to trade Pods for LaMelo?
4: Pods.
1: You can't even say it with a straight face. I love you, Cam. I do. I love you.
0: He's gone.
1: I'm out on LaMelo, but Pods for LaMelo is hilarious.
0: Also, the salaries have to match, too.
1: We'll do 75 pick swaps.
0: Nas, yeah. They're over there in Charlotte. God, Nas Reed? Raina Pajemski. You know, Pods,
1: he had to laugh. You know, that was hilarious.
0: You know, Pods does have that. Do we have a minor league affiliate in baseball that he could also play for? Because that would help. It's the White Shohei. God, just, this is where we're at. I actually agree with him on the Yaxel. What do you call him? Yaxelberg? I kind of like that.
1: I do kind of like that.
0: I kind of like that. He said, hey, start him, Draymond off the bench. Yeah, I would love that, actually, in an ideal world. Just, if Draymond does come back, can you entertain this for me? Draymond comes back on the player option, okay?
1: Okay.
0: First game of the year, he comes off the bench.
1: Oh, that's going to go well. Yeah, exactly. He's going to love that.
0: And Yaxel Lendeborg gets the start and shines.
1: He might punch
5: okay,
1: me.
5: Okay, but what happens in game two, though?
1: Suggesting it. Yeah, exactly.
0: Oh, game two, you know, Al Horford's, it's a back-to-back, so Al Horford's out, and Draymond's in, starting.
5: And then never leaves the starting lineup.
0: Again, dream scenario
1: season.
0: Don't forget,
1: you have to play a center alongside Draymond.
0: Again, I already had the dream scenario, and it's coming to fruition, guys. Yaxel is a Golden State Warrior. Remember? What did I say he was going to shoot in his rookie year? Near 40% from three-point land. He learns from Steph Curry over the summer to be an elite three-point shooter. That's part of the dream scenario. Now, a couple other things have to happen. Jimmy Butler has to get, you know, his stuff fixed overseas. Comes back sooner than anticipated. What'd I say, Christmas?
1: Joe, it was such a bizarre fantasy land scenario. I don't even know what to say.
0: You don't even know what
1: to
0: say?
1: I'm also on muscle relaxers, and I think they kicked in, and I'm just all over the place.
0: Mm. You and Al Horford. Sean in L.A. What's up, Sean?
1: Hey, Sean.
6: Hey, good morning, guys. Thanks for taking my call. You know, Cam made me laugh with that last call.
1: Just hilarious.
6: If the Hornets take Pods, we'll give them 10 first-round pick swaps and the Golden Gate Brady. That's what we'll do. But, hey,
7: I just wanted to call and say, you know, I woke up just, you know, 15 minutes ago to you guys, to this news. This should have been like end of the offseason priority. You. Like you look in free agency for like a center or your stretch four or five or whatever to fill in that spot. And then, okay, you don't land who you want. So then at the end of it, you sign Horford. So that was a little disappointing. I'll give Dunleavy his flowers, though. I really love these two draft picks, so I'll try to keep it positive.
1: I do, too.
7: I think Yaxel was a great draft pick. Legay Jones, 6'7". I watched his highlight tape, and I know it's just a highlight tape, but he looks pretty good, pretty athletic.
0: Silky shot.
7: He's got a decent form on his shot. I know his percentages aren't like the highest, but decent form on his shot, so he can work on that. He seems like a guy who can come in off the bench, so at least I like what Dunleavy's done there, and I like that he did the Jimmy Butler move and he signed Gui Santos to a friendly contract. So hopefully they still do something this offseason to get a little younger and more athletic. But yeah, this was this wasn't the best news to wake up to. But yeah, thanks for taking my call, guys.
0: Sean in LA, thanks for the call, Sean. 888-957-9570 if you're just waking up like Sean was and you missed the news. Al Horford back with the Golden State Warriors on a 2-year $14 million deal. He declined his player option, and that $14 million is all guaranteed. What happens next? Do you like the move? Do you hate the move? 888-957-9570. In the meantime, let's hit the injury report.
8: It's time for the injury report.
9: That really hurt.
8: Brought to you by Boxer and Gerson, Northern California's premier workers' compensation law firm, helping injured workers get their lives back for over 40 years.
0: And after missing the match against Australia, this is some big news, Christian Pulisic, a.k.a. Captain America, is set to return for the U.S. men's national team as they get ready to wrap up group play against Turkey.
1: Yeah.
0: Yeah. Pulisic has been battling a calf injury he sustained in the opening match against Paraguay. Pulisic has declared himself fully healthy, but head coach, a.k.a. manager Mauricio Pochettino, might opt to limit his minutes tonight. Some also say Pochettino is a cosplaying as Russell Crowe. The injury report was brought to you by Boxer & Gerson, Northern California's premier workers' compensation law firm, helping injured workers get their lives back for over 40 years. 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The Morning Roast is presented by San Francisco Fire Credit Union, banking for heroes and anyone who wants to be treated like one. Halfway home here on a Thursday, it's Spadoni and Shasky. A lot happening around the NBA landscape this week. Obviously, starting this week off with massive news, Giannis Antetokounmpo, the Greek Freak, heading down to South Beach for Tyler Hero, amongst others, and picks. Obviously, we had the three-team trade, Julius Randle,

0: expect? Do you love the move? Do you hate the move? And what do you want to see the Warriors do next? And I thought it was a good point from Sean in LA. I don't think this is on anyone's bingo card that the first move was going to be post-draft signing Al Horford to a two-year deal.
1: They also signed the Gonzaga kid. Is it Ike? How do you pronounce his name? Graham? Is it Ike? The kid from Gonzaga? He's the power forward that was like one of their... He would finish with the left around the rim occasionally.
2: I do not know how to pronounce it.
1: Okay. But they signed him to an undrafted free agent kind of signing. And
0: Graham
1: Ike? Yeah, I think it's Ike is how you pronounce it.
0: I believe so.
1: He was the Jack guy for Gonzaga the last, whatever, year, 2 years. And I was really intrigued with that. I'm like, all right, let's see this guy in summer league. And then you bring in Horford. I mean, I guess this feels like Quinn Post is out the door, right?
0: Probably. And Graham Ike signed an Exhibit 10 contract with the Golden State Warriors as an undrafted free agent. He was the 2025-2026 WCC Player of the Year, averaging 19.9 points and 8 boards per game. And if you don't know an Exhibit 10 contract, no, it doesn't have to do with the rapper. It's a one-year minimum salary NBA deal that gives the Warriors the right to convert the contract into a two-way deal before the regular season begins. Yeah. It's basically like, hey, play some summer league if we like you. Sign you to a two-year deal.
1: I like this. I liked him. I watched a little bit of WCC. I don't pretend to be like the biggest WCC honked, but like St. Mary's versus Gonzaga, this guy stuck out to me.
0: Absolutely.
1: And in the tournament, he had a game where he had like 35 points or whatever it was and looked really dominant. And so he's undersized as a like back to the basket power forward, but it's just something unique. I'm like, I want to see more of those types of swings than this. And now I'm thinking about like the big moves in the NBA over the last couple of days. Giannis.
0: Yeah.
1: Trae Young going back to
0: Trae Young re-signing
1: the Wizards. Jalen will get traded. LaMelo was rumored to get traded. Boom, he gets traded.
0: Yep. Julius Randle obviously traded.
1: Randle gets traded. I don't understand what Minnesota's doing. And then I'm looking at the Warriors, and that last caller I thought made a really good point. I'm okay at the end of free agency. Like, yeah, bring back Al Horford.
0: But
1: as a priority move, at least the way it feels today, because the rest of the offseason hasn't played out, it's just kind of like, okay. Now, maybe they don't think that they can bring back Kristaps Porzingis.
0: They might not, yeah.
1: And this could be some sort of an insurance because they think he's going to walk. Maybe this is, they do think Kristaps is coming back and they want to keep the two shooting bigs alongside each other. Maybe it's because they think that Draymond's coming back on a 1 or a 2 year option. Maybe they don't think Draymond's coming back. Like, I don't know what is in the cards. I just, on my list of things to do this offseason, this was relatively low.
0: And obviously, the Warriors had a second-round pick draft last night, LeJay Jones out of Florida State. Prior to that, he was at St. Bonaventure, community college stop. He is 22 years old, Joe, so it's another guy that's a little bit older, a little more polished and seasoned. 6'7", averaged 12 points and 5 boards last year, 220 pounds. He's got size, he's got versatility. Again, this is kind of the players that Warriors fans have clamored for a while, right? Under Steve Kerr's system, let's start drafting guys that are a little bit bigger, a little bit older, and not the, 19, 18-year-old, under 6'5 guard that is going to be a shooter and can't play a lot of defense. So, in theory, these are kind of the picks, and you see Yaxel and LeJay Jones are like, okay, I like that. Now let's see it going forward. Let's see how much playing time these guys get. Do I expect the second-round pick, be joining the team immediately? No, I have no idea. But then
1: they have no wings.
0: I was just going to say, Joe, I look at the depth chart. Hell, LeJay Jones might be on the starting roster for this team. He might be. Just by virtue of who else do you have?
1: Well, and the name that we haven't brought up is like, I'm thinking, all right, this guy comes back and this guy comes back. You bring Horford back. Does that mean GP2 is more likely to come back?
0: I don't know. I don't know. What's his market look like out there? I have no idea what some of these markets and teams are going to be going. You mentioned a guy like, Gillespie over from the Phoenix Suns. He got 4 years, $48 million as a role player, undersized point guard. Like,
1: but he's really young.
0: He's really young.
1: And he can shoot a little.
0: I feel like Gary Payton might, at this stage of his career, take like a cheap minimum deal for a contender. I could see him like filling in, like not the Spurs or whatever, but some, like I could see that happening, right?
1: I think he's fit right in with the Knicks.
0: Perfect Knick.
1: He'd fit right in with the Knicks. But they've got a very expensive roster as is.
0: He does, and he's got familiarity with who? The head coach there, Mike Brown.
1: Yeah, I mean, he'd be a perfect, like the Knicks would love him.
0: Absolutely. Colin in San Jose wants to join the conversation. Colin, what's going on, man? You're on the morning roast.
3: Yeah, how you doing, guys? Yeah, I'm kind of torn because actually, quick comment on the LaMelo thing earlier. I thought that was hilarious. I would take

0: anyone on our roster over LaMelo. He's the first star the Charlotte's had in forever, and even they traded him away. He's not a winning player. So, yeah, not interested there. But for us, you know, I'm torn because I do like our draft picks. I think there's some positive directions, but I'm kind of with Shasky in that, you know, it's funny. I think we could actually be better than Shasky's given us credit for, and yet still, if we're healthy, and yet we're still, I think, going to be a bug on the windshield for San Antonio and OKC. And it sucks, and I feel like we're kind of getting a taste of what other people experienced last decade when the Warriors were kind of just sitting at the top and everyone was fighting for, you know, second, third place, whatever. You know, it's unfortunate, and it's not that you want to give up or you don't want to compete, but it does feel like we kind of have to rip the band-aid off because I don't see it with this roster with how dominant OKC and San Antonio are right now in the West.
1: Well, I'm okay not competing directly with those two teams. Like, I think you've got to just worry about getting better in your team. And, like, we can grow over time. Yeah. I think the problem with most Warrior fans, but I think the issue is that we're so, like, if you're not competing for a championship, then what are you doing? It's like, well, I don't know what you did for 60 years prior to winning championships. You try to build the best team you can and grow from there.
2: I do think a majority of the fan base is under how you're thinking right now, Joe. I like to think a majority of the fan base is like, yeah, we know we're not
1: those two top two teams. I'm okay with that.
2: I'm okay also realizing I'm probably not at the level of like the Nuggets, Timberwolves, or Lakers at this point either. That's okay.
1: Yeah, but just be good and young and exciting. And by good, I mean like, let's say you win, hypothetically, you win 32 games, but we find out this year, hey, you know, EK Graham is actually a great backup big man.
2: Oh,
1: okay.
2: That'd be nice.
1: And Yaxel's a starter. He's a starting power forward. And this wing that you got, perfect seventh man.
2: Wow. That youth movement's in full effect already.
1: Well, that's three pieces of a rotation now moving forward, which you don't have right now. You literally don't have. Who's a young player? Pods is a part of that rotation as well.
2: Yeah.
1: I don't want to diminish Pods.
2: Oh, sure. He's Santos?
1: You need stars and you need young pillars. But if you win 32 games next year, that might be the sweet spot to get back into the top three.
2: Well, that's another thing.
1: Top
2: in this.
1: Four.
2: That's why I'm not freaking out if I'm a Warriors fan. Like, oh, here we go. Another playing team again. That's okay. Like with the new lottery system, that's fine.
1: Or just miss out on the plan a little. Just ever so slightly.
2: Exactly. That's okay in the grand scheme of things because we all know what the end goal with this team is. It's not competing for a championship. It's having something in place post-Steph Curry and post-Steve Kerr. Because Steve Kerr has told us basically with his two-year contract, I think that's the window for all these players.
1: It's the
2: next 2 years and after that. And maybe Steph stays longer. I have no idea. But right now, if I'm betting on it, it probably aligns with Steve Kerr. Two more years, and it's going to be the young guys after that.
1: Here's what I would say. The next 3 years, including this year's draft, I'm looking for the next potential one-time All-Star. That's where I'm starting.
2: Yeah.
1: If I can find someone who maybe could be a one-time All-Star, that's the starting point.
2: Sure.
1: Boom. Now you build around that. Like, think about where the Knicks were just a couple of years ago.
2: Yeah.
1: You look at their roster, right? Yeah. And where they are today. And now the winning helps elevate everyone on that roster. And I'm sure this year they'll have a ton of All-Stars. But when they swung the deal for Cat, he is a six-time All-Star.
2: Absolutely.
1: Or I guess they swung it. He was a four-time All-Star or three-time All-Star. And now he's had 2 years of All-Star. I think it's 2 or 3 years of All-Stars in the Knicks. But you get where I'm going with this.
2: Absolutely.
1: When they made the trade for Jalen Brunson, most people didn't think he would be an All-Star.
2: No. I didn't.
1: I didn't.
2: Well, only because we had watched Jalen Brunson in the Dallas Mavericks, and he got absolutely just shut down in that series against the Warriors in the Western Conference Finals.
1: I know.
2: I was like, that's the guy? Really? I know Luka's the guy, but him? And he shut us all up, including Becky Hammond.
1: I wonder what they're going to do.
2: You said what she was wrong, by the way. I wonder if Knick fans finally have forgiven Becky Hammond for having an opinion that was wrong.
1: What are they going to do with Jimmy Butler?
2: I just don't think they're going to be able to move off that contract. I know it's expiring and it's a big salary dump. And if you would love, I would love for them to try to get off of it.
1: You don't think Jimmy's like, oh, you just gave Al a 2 year deal? Why are you smiling?
2: Because like these guys have got to look in the mirror. They're ancient.
1: Al just got a pay raise.
2: Oh my God.
1: And an extra year.
2: But come on, they understand $14 million is not going to be what the pay raise that they want. The pay raise that those guys want is not the same pay raise as Al Horford. Come on, Joe.
1: The egos on these guys.
2: Come on. Exactly. And you know what? Kick rocks with all the egos. I want an egoless team. Steph Curry, fine. Everyone else, Kick rocks.

0: That's why I brought in Yaxel Lendeborg.
1: I don't know what to tell you. If you don't think Jimmy Butler is sitting here going, excellent. After seeing Al Horford get extended.
0: Mr. Burns?
1: Hell yeah.
0: Stop. Who's Smithers in this scenario? Huh? Mike Dunleavy?
1: Possibly.
0: I played with you, Jimmy. Yeah. All right. Make sure you're signing up
1: what
0: to become
1: is that voice?
0: I don't know. That was my Mike Dunleavy. Become a Game Pass. I didn't sound sad enough. 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And what's coming up, the game is sponsored by Fremont Bank, here for you, here for good. We do have the head coach of Florida State men's basketball joining us at 8:50. He coached LaJay Jones, who was the Warriors' number 54 pick last night in the second round. What player are we getting in LaJay Jones here in Golden State? Well, we'll ask the coach. Again, Luke Lauk's going to be joining us. And more opportunities for your phone calls and texts next. Did you like the Al Horford signing? And what should be the priority next for the Golden State Warriors? Draymond Green. Jimmy Butler, can you move off him? What's going on with Kristaps Porzingis? What should be the next domino to fall in Golden State? Again, Fremont Bank, it's here for you, and it's here for good, Carter.

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0: join, and a lot of people are hating this Al Horford contract. A lot of Warriors fans do not like it. They don't get it.
1: We need Thundercat.
0: He's a Thundercat, all right. How long do cats live for? Some of them get to like 20. Are we on like his eighth life, his ninth life? Because cats live nine lives, right?
2: Me and a little cat.
0: Yeah. Yeah. I even talked to Steiny. Steiny walks in here.
3: Poor Goo.
0: What? What happened? What happened with Goo?
3: Well, I thought you were referencing Steiny and Goo.
0: No, I said Steiny said he doesn't get the deal, is what I was going to do. Now you just said Guru. Now share with the class. What happened? No,
3: just poor Goo. I'm just not sure he's ever going to be good in golf.
0: Oh, come on.
4: I'm tired of getting pushed around.
0: Why are you doing that? He's trying.
3: No, I know. He just doesn't.
5: So off the top rope.
3: It's the arms. Like, I'm like, how can a guy who played baseball not understand? We gotta make a full turn. Arms got to go back.
0: Goo, I'm proud of you.
3: He's going to have to play a lot of golf to get better.
0: I am proud of you, Guru.
3: Oh, I am too. I just feel bad.
0: You want to play with Guru though? At
3: I never told you. And Bonte's probably listening, I'm sure. I never told you that what my dad said to Bonte in the backyard when we were playing catch for one of the backyard videos. What? Oh, Bonte, I'm so sorry. No one ever taught you how to properly play catch.
2: Bonte, you're doing great.
0: What did he say to Papa Shasky after that? Anything?
6: I can't find the Tom.
0: No? I love you, Bonte. By the way, if you want to play with Shasky, myself, Guru, Steiny, Willard, or Dibs, we're giving you an opportunity to do that. And again, we're talking about golf at the beautiful Silverado Resort, Monday, July 13th, with all the hosts here at 95 Cent The Game. And we're picking six winners. Again, one for each host. All you have to do, send us a video, 30 seconds of less, or less of your swing, of what makes you fun, what...

0: what outfits you're going to wear, all that. 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All right. 2 years, $14 million deal for Al Horford. He is staying here.
1: So Steiny said what?
0: He doesn't understand. He's trying to understand why they did this. I think we are all trying to understand why they did this morning. I did my best to try to understand it and kind of, you know, talk it out on air as like a mentor thing. Again, I wouldn't have signed this contract. I wouldn't have signed it. I wouldn't have offered this contract to Al. I understood why he signed it, because he's saying, oh, I can play 2 more years. Joe, we hear from Monty Poole, who was on the station 2 weeks ago, and he's like, I just talked to Al. He's flirting with retirement. He thought he was done. This is the equivalent of the Steve Kerr thing. Steve Kerr was flirting with retirement, or at least taking some years off. And then he's like, you know what? After that play-in game, I think I'm going to stay. I want to coach Steph Curry. I want to be with this team the next couple of years. Maybe it was the same thing for Al Horford. You know what? After that play-in win against the Clippers, I got a couple years left in me.
1: I was a champion with the Celtics, but being a champion for the night was even better.
0: Being a champion of change is even better than that.
1: I forgot about that.
0: Right?
1: Champion of change.
0: Isn't that what that was? Draymond Green?
1: God.
0: Champion of change. Bonte always brought that one up. It gave me a chuckle. But seriously, like, was it as simple as that last game kind of got his juices flowing again? It honestly feels like this is the equivalent of that Vince Carter meme. And yeah, I'm a millennial, so I go off memes. I got one more left in me. Like that's like, this is like the Vince Carter meme for Al Horford.
1: He got $1 million for every shot he attempted from 3-point land in that Clipper game.
0: Oh my God.
1: Seven shots.
0: Okay. So this is what it's going to look like. Expect the deal to look like this. This is Keith Smith, NBA smart guy. He does all like the salary cap stuff. He's expecting to look, 26, 27, $6.8 million, and then 27, 28, $7.2 million there. So it's not really a huge change, and they're going to have a 15% trade kicker potentially on that if he does get traded. I just have to talk about the finances, all of it. I am struggling with this one this morning, Joe. I'm struggling. And I didn't think we were going to have this sort of reaction when I saw the news initially. And then I'm just seeing the text line, all the calls. Everyone's scratching their head, and they're a little upset. And I didn't think that was going to be the reaction. I got to be honest. Why are we that upset about this guy playing next year, if we all know he's going to be playing like in half the games?
1: It's not that we're upset. It doesn't make a lot of sense to give him a second year. I don't understand how this is that hard for you to like grasp.
2: I don't even think it makes sense to give him the 1 year, let alone two.
1: Well, I'm okay. 1 year, whatever.
2: Maybe it's going too far, but yeah.
1: Like, 1 year, like whatever, but like two? You're telling everybody you want your books clean, right? And then you're telling everybody we got to get younger, we got to get more athletic. Well, 2 years from now, 42-year-old Al is going to play in how many games and be more dynamic athletically how and be 2 years older than he is now? What? Like, it just doesn't make sense. So this is like that a year from now, he should be like, yeah, it's vet minimum or retirement.
0: I'm with you. Maybe becoming the only the 13th player in NBA history to reach 20 seasons was important. He had the player option.
1: But what does that mean to the Warriors, though? Well, like this thing about 20 years, like what are we in the business of? Like, we will grant your wish. We're in the make-a-wish season. Yeah. We'll grant your wish.
0: Oh, my
1: Al
0: God.
1: Horford. Like, come
0: on. Oh, my
1: on.
0: God. What? Don't say this was a make-a-wish move.
1: No, but I meant more like Genie of the Lamp. But
0: okay.
1: Like, I'm sorry. That,
0: no,
1: you're right.
0: I know. I know. I know.
1: The way you interpreted it.
0: No, I know.
1: I meant like Genie of the Lamp. Like, what are we doing?
0: I don't want to get canceled over here.
1: No, that's not what I'm trying to do. I'm not. No, please. Why don't do that to me?
0: I know you're
1: please
0: not
1: don't
0: saying
1: do that
0: it.
1: To me.
0: We do have some dark humor on this show, though.
1: What are we doing?
0: What are we doing? We're getting older.
1: So if Draymond wants 20 years, like, oh, we'll do it, Dre.
0: They're getting older, but they're also getting younger,
1: and
0: right?
1: We'll give you a pay raise.
0: So the fact that people keep saying, like, you signed or you drafted Yaxel, you drafted LeJay Jones and all these other players. That's one step forward. But re-signing Al Horford, that feels like two steps back. I don't look at it that way. Well, I just don't.
1: Okay, but this thing about getting younger, you keep referencing getting younger, okay? Who was one of the younger players on the team last year? Just pick one, random one.
0: How about Brandon Pajemski?
1: How about Quentin Post?
0: Oh, okay.
1: Is he going to be on this year's team?
0: I don't know.
1: No, probably not.
0: Probably not.
1: Especially if you're giving this guy a two-year deal. Probably not, right? So I don't even think Quentin Post is good, but he was younger.
0: Yeah, he was.
1: Yeah.
0: He was.
1: Okay.
0: He also got hurt towards the end of the season, too.
1: Mm-hmm.
0: Hurt his foot. Was never really the same.
1: Mm-hmm.
0: Didn't really have the confidence at all this season from beyond the arc, and he was here to shoot the three. Couldn't do that.
1: Charles Bassey.
0: I like Charles Bassey.
1: 25 years old.
0: The short sample size I saw of him.
1: Yeah. Same age as Quentin Post.
0: Yeah.
1: Are you bringing him back?
0: I would like to. Honestly, no, I would. I liked what I saw from Charles Bassey.
1: And what
0: is he going to command around the league? You don't think a lot. I would love to bring him back. Yeah.
1: Yeah, I agree. But, like, again, going with the, you know, 96-minute theory, meaning there are 96 minutes for your power forward and center in a given game. Like, where are these minutes for these other guys, these younger players? Where are they going to materialize if you're allocating specific minutes to Al Horford, hypothetically Draymond Green, and possibly Kristaps Porzingis?
0: I actually see this little... This is interesting. During a draft workout, LeBaron Filon Jr. out of Alabama, one of the draft prospects that the Warriors were working out, he had a quote about seeing Al Horford and interacting with him at the Warriors facility. Again, this was a couple weeks ago. Actually, it was last week. I saw Al this morning. He was here all day. He got here early. Just seeing those guys' routines, really, for me as a young guy, I feel like that's one of those things I picked up really well to see how those guys come in. They stay in the gym. They interact with everybody around the program. I feel like that's really showing for a young player seeing that. Every young player wants to do that and grow in that way. Again, I keep going back to this. I sound like such a loser when I say this. Like, we're doing it so he can mentor Yaxel Lendeborg, right? We see this all the time when it comes to, like, pitchers or Kirk Cousins, right? He's mentoring Fernando Mendoza.
1: Max Scherzer.
0: Like, Max, I know it sounds so stupid to, like, a lot of fans. I know it does. But I legitimately feel... They think he's going to be a great mentor for Yaxel. I know. I know.
1: That might be
0: I know
1: true,
0: it sounds stupid.
1: But that might be no. That might be true.
0: And that's like,
1: vet min status.
0: Yeah, I'm with you on that. I am totally with you on that.
1: Vet min status.
0: It's 1 year. Just bring back your player option.
1: And it wouldn't be again. They were 9 over the first apron this year.
0: Like, why did they talk him? It sounds like they talked him out of retirement. Why? Why? Why did they talk him out of retirement? I understand trying to talk Steve Kerr out of retirement. He's a coach. Mm-hmm. He's not playing anymore. You would think he still has got years under his belt and wants to do this. Al, I mean, again, I'm going to play this sound for Monty Poole a couple weeks ago. He talked to Al. This is how he felt.
3: I spoke to someone yesterday about Al specifically, and he said, give me a couple days.
1: Oh, wow.
3: He said, give me a couple days, and... I think with Al, it's more of not whether he'll play for the worst. It's whether he'll play at all.
1: Oh.
3: I sense that if he decides to come back, that it would be for the Warriors. But I think Al, and he sort of indicated that when he at the end of the season, that he wants to take some time and sort of figure out his future. And that, to me, means he just turned 40.
0: He just turned 40. And he's going to be here till he's 42 years old. There you go.
1: He'll be making more than Yaxel this year.
0: What's Yaxel? What's the number? 11th overall pick.
1: 6.1.
0: It's all right. It's all right. Hey, again, he's going to be the mentor for this guy. All right. Oh God, I see who's on the line. No,
4: not that one.
0: Oh, different one. Different Tony in Oakland with an I. Interesting. Tony in Oakland, but it's a different Tony in Oakland wants to join the conversation.
5: Right. Good morning. How are you guys?
0: I'm doing fantastic. How are you?
5: I'm just about ready to go into a meeting at work, but I am thrilled about them bringing back Al Horford. Above and beyond the mentorship thing, which I think is real and an important part of development for an organization. Look, I remember when the Celtics won the championship, and I was watching that game, and I was watching Al Horford, and I thought, wow, I wish we had him. I swear to God, that's exactly what I thought. So when he came here, I was just really happy. And I think, you know, look, I know not everybody is LeBron, but LeBron has shown that, you know, if you take care of yourself, you can play beyond the, you know, what is 28
0: yeah,
5: or whatever the. And I really feel like all these people that are bitching, complaining about Al Horford, the only thing I have to say is shut up.
0: Wow. Tony in Oakland, off the top row.
1: Tony, is she there?
0: She's gone. No, she giggled and she said deuces. She said, shut up.
1: LeBron played twice as many games as Al Horford did this year.
0: He did. And how old is he? He's 41, going on 42.
1: They're called outliers for a reason.
0: I mean, in fairness, Al Horford is kind of an outlier at this point of his career. Like, a lot of these guys don't get to this level.
1: Amongst the outliers, LeBron is an even more incredible outlier.
0: No, he is.
1: That's like saying, like, hey, you know, Vinny Testaverde did it. Yeah, Vinny Testaverde played till he was 46. Not the same way Tom Brady did.
0: No. Not the same way, you know, Kurt Warner played in his 40s, yeah, obviously.
1: They're not all baked the same, you know?
0: LeBron played 60 games last year at 41 years old, and at 40, he played 70. What's the over-under? No, I'm all you guys right now. What is the over-under on games played for Al Horford? What should we set it at?
1: 48.
0: He played last year 45. I think he plays more than that. I'm setting it.
2: If I set the over-under at just half the games, 41 and a half.
1: I'm going to say he'll hit it over. I think it's 48. To me, it's like 48 to 52.
0: See, I thought it was like 50 was the sweet spot. Is he going
1: to
0: play?
1: Let's round in the middle because I said 48 to 52. Let's go 50.
0: Okay, 50.
1: I'm going to probably hit the under.
0: I'm going over. Carter?
4: Over 50? Yeah, I'll go over.
0: Yeah. Sam?
2: I'm going to go under 50.
0: Okay, we're split. See? We're split. Again, this is kind of
4: burrito bet.
0: Burrito bet. Yeah. Nah, I don't think they want to do a burrito bet on this one. Yeah. And if we're doing a burrito analogy on Al Horford, he is a burrito that rips in half as soon as you open it, unfortunately. Like, you unwrap the foil and you see a
1: tear. I've never had a burrito rip in half when I open it.
0: You have a slight tear in the burrito when you open the foil. That's Al
1: Where
0: Horford.
1: Where are you going?
0: It's an analogy. I'm not going anywhere that
1: does that. I've never had a burrito tear in half like that.
0: You haven't?
1: No.
0: Oh, it's good.
4: A little hole in your burrito with all the juices leaking out?
0: Yeah, you haven't had like a hole in your burrito at all? Like open up?
1: A little tiny like...
0: Yeah, no. Those tears though, Joe.
1: I go to places, they
0: get bigger.
1: It's loaded to the max. We got so much foil in there.
0: Yeah, Joe, we all understand you really like burritos. You mention it every single day. We get that.
1: Like there's a whole way of eating a burrito.
0: Yeah, I get it. You're the burrito connoisseur. You know everything about burritos.
1: I want to know where you're going with these loose burritos.
0: Don't worry about my
1: these
0: loose
1: flutes.
0: Don't worry about my loose burrito. All right. Don't worry. Worry about yours. All right.
5: Stop.
0: Sam, you okay back there? You wanted to chime in? You wanted to chime in on that one?
2: Oh, no. I mean, I feel like you can go any place. And if the guy just does a bad job wrapping the burrito, you're just like, oops.
0: No,
6: size matters.
0: Let's be honest. We look at certain individuals wrapping our burritos. It's like, I don't want you wrapping my burrito.
1: What are you talking about?
0: I'm just going to leave
2: it. It's one of the worst parts about going through Chipotle. Yeah. Is when they have a bad burrito wrapper, it's just like, oh,
0: I do burrito bowls.
1: I wouldn't know. I was once
4: with a friend.
0: No one cares that you don't like Chipotle, Joe.
4: I was once with a friend who literally was like, excuse me, do you mind if that guy rolls my burrito?
2: You're allowed to do that?
1: No, he didn't.
4: It was one of the most embarrassing moments of my life.
2: Your friend is a king.
1: I would have slapped it. That guy never worked food service in his life.
4: Kind of respect it.
1: What a jerk.
0: Kind of respect it. Well, hold on. If you see someone that's struggling to wrap it, you want the more seasoned veteran doing it.
2: Well,
0: right?
2: Hold on. How much stuff was in this burrito? Because if this dude had like the entire menu in the burrito, then he might be in the wrong here.
4: No. It was like a regular sized burrito, but like the one guy is just so much better than the other guy. You know what I mean? He was like, no, excuse me.
0: So
4: do you mind
0: this,
4: if he rolls it?
0: In this analogy, Yaxel Lendeborg might be struggling to wrap his burrito.
2: Hey, Al, I need you to get in here and wrap this burrito for me.
1: A burrito closer.
0: There you go.
2: Thanks.
0: Al is the guy to show him the ropes.
1: You know how big of a jerk you have to be to pull that move?
2: That's a $7 million burrito right there.
4: Gotta respect it, though.
0: Well, if you're paying for it, why is it a jerk move?
1: Stop.
0: To ask someone to wrap it correctly?
1: Have respect for people. What are you guys? What is wrong with you guys?
0: Respect. I'm asking.
2: I don't know. I mean, part of the job is wrapping the burrito. Like, I feel like you gotta be good at that.
1: Come on.
0: Joe, if I pay for a service, I expect to be serviced. All right? I expect to be.
1: The burrito's like $14. What fantasy land do you guys work in? guys, just because someone works in food service or is a waiter or a chef of some sort or a line cook or whatever does not mean that they're your personal servant.
0: No one's saying, what are you talking about?
1: You guys,
0: I'm just paying for you to wrap a burrito. If you do it horribly, I'm going to call you out on it.
2: I don't know if I would call him out. I'd probably just grumble.
0: No, I wouldn't call him out on it. My way of calling him out
2: would say, probably write a passive-aggressive Yelp review.
0: No, I'd say, can you wrap that again, please? I see some tears in my burrito.
1: Oh, God.
0: What? Is this a hot
4: take?
0: Would
4: you really?
0: Yes, I've done that before. Can you double wrap it, please? Because I see some tears and I don't want it to fall. Yeah.
2: I need video evidence of this.
0: Well, thankfully, I've just gone burrito bowls lately because they've been so bad at wrapping them. I've just said, screw the tortilla.
2: And I'm going to do a bowl. You guys suck at wrapping.
0: I don't need the extra calories at the end of the day either, guys, so I don't even need the tortilla. Although they do have nice, like, new carb ones. It's called the Carb Balance, like Mission tortillas. A lot of fiber in those. Increase your fiber, Joe. You need that as you get older. Did you know? It helps. Al Horford knows.
1: Can I just, a PSA to all of you, can we just treat people in the food service industry with a little more decorum, with a little more humanity?
0: Do you think I'm like yelling at these people? How do you think? What are you?
2: Do you know who I am? I am Joe Spadoni.
1: I notice a rip in that. Could you double wrap that, wrap it again, and then have that man wrap it for me?
0: Well, that was Carter's guy.
1: Ridiculous.
0: That's Carter's guy. That's not my guy.
1: It's just ridiculous.
0: I just said, hey, like, would
2: Spadoni
0: you mind
2: goes back there
0: again?
2: Says, hey, let me show you how it's done.
1: So, like, for example, I noticed that the waiter yesterday...
0: Nicole does wrap a good burrito.
1: Like, I could tell that the person next to us was being very mean to him, and I felt
0: that's
1: for the
0: not
1: guy.
0: Nice. I don't like that, no.
1: And she's like, I want the avocado I paid for, and blah, blah, blah. I was like, oh, God, this poor guy. And we made eye contact, and I looked at him, and I was like, I'm going to take care of you, dude. Don't even worry. And he was super nice and super cool. My wife was a waitress for so long. These are people. They're human beings.
0: Yes,
1: we need to treat
0: are.
1: People with respect.
0: Of course. Of course, but also when you fail at a task at work sometimes, Joe, if I get delivered the wrong meal, I'm just going to say, oh, you know what? I'm just going to eat this. It's fine.
1: An accident.
0: Exactly. Of course it was. You think they wanted to wrap a burrito poorly? No, they didn't. It was an accident.
1: You could
0: fix
1: make the
0: it.
1: To hear me out. You could make the burrito at home if you're that particular.
0: I'm paying for you to do it. That's the whole point. God, what is going on here? Stop defending mediocrity. Stop it. Stop. God, Al Horford has really just done a number on us today. Why did they give this guy this money at this age? Why?
1: I'm begging everyone in my crew, treat people respectfully. It's like when I watch these videos of these liquor store guys where they have a video and like people throw the money at the liquor store guy. Have you guys seen this?
0: I don't like that. That's disrespectful.
1: It's so rude.
0: That's really disrespectful.
1: It's like treat people with humanity. That's all I'm saying.
0: I do. I get coffee and I tip the person every time at Noah's Bagels.
1: Can you have the other person make that coffee? I don't like the way you put the lid on. That's what it sounds like.
0: If you can't put a coffee together, compared to burrito.
1: I don't like you as my barista.
2: There's not enough sugar in this coffee.
0: Well, that is a thing, too. If you can't do a latte correctly, maybe I do want someone else to do it. Carter's nodding his head. He agrees. Carter gets it, man. Carter gets it.
1: I like a leaf as the design on my latte. You guys sound crazy.
0: Hey, Rafi Devers. You see what he did last night? Real quick, just a quick detour, because we got a couple minutes to go. And we're going to be joined shortly by the head coach at Florida State.
1: I'm pumped for this
0: Luke
1: other guy.
0: Lauks,
1: yeah.
0: Florida State men's basketball coach. And he coached the Warriors' recent pick, LeJay Jones. Did you do a deep dive on LeJay?
1: Yeah. So yeah. Another guy. Dude, so many guys. It's just like the NFL. Guys play at multiple schools now. It's almost impossible to play at one school.
0: Yeah. No, he played at four, LeJay Jones. It's actually pretty incredible.
1: He has an incredible story.
0: No, it is. You go back to, again, I had to look up, where the hell is Tarleton State? Don't know where that is. It's in Stevenson, Texas.
1: I don't know.
0: It's D1, apparently. He played there starting in 2022. Then he went to Barton Community College, which is out in Kansas. Okay? Kansas. St. Bonaventure, the Bonnies. And then goes to Florida State.
1: Love the Bonnies.
0: And he's a second round pick. Good for him. That's called adversity and working through it. Someone get in my ear? What happened?
2: Oh, so I just got a very ominous text from Guru. He says, let me show you how it's done. And that's it. I assume it's about the burritos. So I'm curious what that's going to mean.
0: No, I'm assuming it's about the golf course. And he's going to show you how it's done, Joe. Silverado.
2: He gave no context. Just let me show you how it's done. LOL. Very curious to see what this means now.
0: Hey, Kevin and Fremont likes the Horford move. How about that?
1: Okay.
0: That's going to be two people in a row that like it. That's Tony in Oakland telling everyone to shut up. And here's Kevin and Fremont.
1: I like Horford. It's a baffle. The second year, making more money. He's making basically twice what he's making.
0: I know. Kevin and Fremont. What's up, Kev? How are we doing, ma'am?
6: I am tremendous. And how are you doing?
0: Fantastic.
6: Okay, great. Here's the thing. Al Horford, $14 million over 2 years is probably a bit too much, but what I like about it is that you can't count on Draymond, and I'm a huge Draymond fan. We won't get into all of his frailties and purposeful things he's done. I know he's horrible in terms of a mentor. I wouldn't want him to be my mentor. I just want him to play basketball for however long the Warriors want to keep him here. So, in Al Horford's case, I think he has that demeanor naturally to help young big men learn how to play the game. And so that's why, even though it's going to cost an extra $7 million for an extra year, whoever comes in can really be tutored by someone who actually knows the game and plays either a center or a power forward. That's why I like Al Horford. As far as the burrito thing, I have to say, I don't, and I wanted to make a brief comment, was I have allergy issues, and I've had people, like, not pay attention. So
1: that makes sense.
6: As far as the rap thing, yes, I would want to gently say if something was done wrong, mm-hmm. I need this done again, because I've had actually people put the wrong item in, and I've gotten really sick afterward. So anyway,
1: that's totally fair.
6: I would do it nicely, but I would still have to make a comment.
0: Of course, all of this is in nice, Kev. Like, that's why I want to make it clear. You think I'm some jerk. Like, what? Do you guys really think that low of me as a person that I would be showing up people making minimum wage? I've been there. It's not fun. I've been there. I've never worked in the food service industry. I've worked retail. Yeah, that's, you know, it's not fun sometimes. I get it. And sometimes people are having a bad day. It's not great. But again, just fix it. That's it. Just fix it.
1: Fix that.
0: I don't say it like
1: I
0: that.
1: I hope you don't.
0: I don't say it. You know what? We're going to go to a burrito place, and we're gonna test this out.
1: Well, are you going to order in Spanish, or are you going to order in English?
0: You know what? I might do it in both.
1: Do you ask for your corrections in Spanish?
0: Si. All right. Luke Lauk's going to be joining us momentarily. Florida State men's basketball coach. By the way, we have a little more breaking news around the NBA, Joe. The Hornets made another move.
1: Kobe White signed a 3-year, $75 million extension.
0: 74.
1: Mm. Don't, oh, excuse me.
0: Yeah, that extra million. But
1: I
0: yeah.
1: should tighten it up.
0: Mm-hmm. 3 years, $74 million.
2: Let me show you how it's done.
0: He returns to Charlotte. Charlotte says goodbye to LaMelo, but they say hello to Kobe White. And we say hello to Luke Lauks on the other side, coached the newest Warrior, LeJay Jones, who was drafted 54th overall. 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

0: 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They're doing a great job.
1: Thanks, Jazz Fan. I know you always got my back. I appreciate that. Hey, we got LeJay Jones is back. 6'7".
2: 6'7".
1: 12 points, 5 boards. I had to, sorry. My son still does that. Dad, 6'7 is not cool anymore. I was like, really? 6'7 is not cool anymore? Ha, you said it. It's like, God.
3: Your 6-year-old son did that to you?
1: Yeah.
3: Wow.
1: And then what is he turning?
3: You're the definition of cool.
1: Well, hold on. What's Benny turning? 7 years old.
2: Hey, Dad, I'm turning 7. See, get it? 6'7". I was like, oh, my God.
4: Shut up.
1: That's basically what I want to say. That's my dad, Papa Spadoni, Bob, for those of you who don't know. He would always say, shut up, Joe. That was his favorite line if I was just talking too much. And again, 7 boys. You got to think a lot of talkers amongst us. And we're going to be joined momentarily by LeJay Jones's coach at Florida State. Again, by way of St. Bonaventure, but finished his season out with Florida State, now going to Golden State. And joining us now, Luke Laux, the head men's basketball coach over there at FSU. Coach, good morning. Joe Spadoni alongside Joe Shasky. And yeah, we're just trying to get to know who this guy is. LeJay Jones, drafted 54th overall. Who is this guy? Who are the Golden State Warriors getting in LeJay Jones?
5: Joe, appreciate you having me on, first and foremost. I still remember my very quick morning commute from Alameda to our downtown Oakland practice facility when I was a young intern just getting into coaching with Golden State. I used to turn on 95.7 all the time and listen to you guys. So
3: wait a
5: appreciate
3: minute.
5: You having me on. It's an
1: whoa,
5: honor.
1: Whoa, whoa. You're
3: wait
1: an,
3: a minute,
1: you're
3: wait
1: an
3: a
1: OG?
3: Minute, wait a minute. You actually listen to us?
5: Back in the day, I used to listen. Now, those were the good days where you'd roll the ball out and we win every game by 20. So there's a lot of positivity. But no, you guys did an incredible job, man. And that's back when, like, I just needed something to listen to on the way in. It was a really quick commute from Alameda.
3: Very cool.
5: But love what you guys do, man. So
3: I love
5: thanks
3: that.
5: For having me on.
3: Dude, yeah. That's awesome.
5: LeJay Jones, man, I'm so thrilled. I knew we had 3 guys who I had a thought they could sneak into the second round and, you know, fight for a 2-way, and LeJay being one of them, and so happy that he ended up with the team. Obviously, I have a lot of familiarity with. This kid, man, I couldn't be more proud of him. We got him from St. Bonaventure in the transfer portal. I said from day one, man, like this kid, I've coached worse 2-ways personally in the NBA. I've coached worse guys on rosters. And I said from day one, man, this kid's got a shot. He's got an NBA body. He's 6'7", 215, 220, built like a grown man. But he's tough as nails, man. He competes his tail off, and that's one thing. And those fringy spots, right, end of the second round, you want guys that are low maintenance, you want guys that are competitors, and they're going to show up and do any job coach asks them. So I talked to Steve Kerr a little bit last night. Obviously, I still got a lot of relationships in the Golden State organization, front office-wise, and I couldn't be happier for both sides, man. LeJay's a great kid. He's going to come in from day one with a workmanlike attitude, and he's got some skill, man. The kid can really shoot it, and so I think he fits in a lot of different ways for you guys.
3: So what years were you with the Warriors?
5: I was there. I'd like to say Kevin Durant and I were a package deal. I was there. Kevin Durant might have been the best player in the world. I started out as an intern in the film room, but okay. I joined Mike Brown, Kevin Durant in 2016, and then worked in film for a year in scouting, and then went on to be a player development coach for the next 4 seasons. So I was there from 16 to 21 before moving on to
3: very
5: Phoenix.
3: Cool.
5: And then when Mike Brown got Sacramento, he brought me back to Sacramento to help run his offense there with the Kings.
3: So, I mean, you and Mike Dunleavy then probably go back sometime because he started as a scout around that time. Did you guys talk in the pre-draft process?
5: Yeah, so I talked with Dunleavy, Larry Harris, David Fatoki, Kirk Lacob. I started joking with them. I'm like, guys, I've had the same conversation with your entire front office now. Like,

0: the kid belongs. You know, he's one of those kids that, you know, I'll put my reputation on it. He's going to make it in the NBA. And there is, I talked to all 30 teams about LeJay because he has that rare combination of positional size and just that competitive spirit that if you work him out, if you're around him, you can feel right away. The kid loves hoops. He's a gym rat. He's a quiet kid, like very quiet demeanor. But, I mean, at times in our season, I would have to kick LeJay out of the gym. I'm like, LeJay, you got to go home, man. Go get some rest. And he's constantly trying to work on his game, constantly getting better. But I think through that process, and then obviously when they were around him, when he did his pre-draft workout with Golden State, I think they felt some of the same things I was telling them of, like, he's kind of one of those kids that, you know, is he perfect? Absolutely not. But that combination of size, athleticism, positional size, and just he's got this spirit to him of, like, I'm going to figure it out, and I'm going to outwork everyone in the gym.
1: Yeah. So I'm looking at this kid's background. We'll ask about the fit with the Warriors and all that. But, you know, there's this, like, negative connotation on community college, junior college. And, look, not everyone's route is going to be exactly the same. And now with the NIL and just the transfer portal being as robust as it is, everybody's bounced around. So for those that maybe, you know, are questioning, like, why did this guy play for so many different schools? What would your answer be to that as a coach in the modern landscape where guys are bouncing around all over the place?
0: Yeah, you kind of answered some of your own questions. Like the way it's set up right now, I mean, that's the commonplace. It's kind of like European basketball. Everything's a one-year contract. Mm. I'm hoping on our side we can figure some of that out and get some more continuity and make, you know, college sports, you know, they're always going to make money, which I love, is normal to me. They should make money. Everyone's watching. But there's a marketplace, you know. I think the difference is on LeJay's side is he was a little bit of a late bloomer. You know, I think he had one Division I offer coming out of high school.
1: Wow.
0: He only played a handful of games at Tarleton State. So he had to go the JUCO route with that, and that's where his career started kind of taking off. I think he was National Player of the Year in JUCO, or at least for the tournament. Their team won the JUCO national title, and he was basically the main reason for it. Just his career exploded at that point. And then obviously, you know, Woj being at St. Bonnie's saw that tournament and brought him into St. Bonnie's. He was their, you know, darling recruit. I thought he did a really good job for St. Bonnie's, like shot 40% on high volume from threes, showed a lot of what he's capable of as one of their better players. And then we saw him in the portal, and I'm, you know, obviously coming from Steve Kerr and Mike Brown, like I had very few things that I really wanted to hit on, one being shooting, one being toughness, one being IQ. And LeJay checked a lot of those boxes when we were trying to put our first team together last season. So, I think, you know, to your point, you find me a kid that sticks out of school for all 4 years and I'll sell you a lottery ticket. It's just not a commonplace at this point in college basketball or college football.
1: Yeah, no, it's a really good point. I mean, I got a nephew right now who's transferring schools from SEC to Santa Barbara. So let me ask you this one. Where does he fit with the Warriors? They've been searching for a bigger guard, some perimeter defenders for quite some time. Obviously, this team could always use catch and shoot. You're always looking for playmakers in the half court. Where do you think he fits in right away? Obviously, he's going to compete for a spot on the team, but like, if you were going to go ideal role for this guy, how does he slot in there?
0: Yeah, and that's the cool part about the, you know, some of these later second round contracts is nothing's guaranteed. You got to go in and earn your keep, you know, and it might be, maybe it's a year in Santa Cruz, you know, like that's where, and I think LeJay has the perfect mentality of like, yeah, I'm built for this. You know, I want to go in and compete. I want to go earn my keep, and I want to prove to everyone that I belong. I think specific to Golden State, and obviously you guys know this better than anyone, and your listeners do too. It's a little bit of different style. You know, the way Steve runs his offense, you got to be able to play with Steph. You got to be smart. You got to be able to read things. Screening is very important. Cutting is very important. Playing with pace is very important. All of those things there should be some familiarity for LeJay, because it's a lot how we ran our system at Florida State, you know, and I had to throw this team together in 2 weeks from getting the job. So it was very hodgepodge team together, but a lot of our terminology will be the same. A lot of the playbook will be the same. So there will be a little bit of a head start for LeJay, and I think a comfort level of like, okay, this isn't all new to me, right? I know how to screen. I know how to cut. I know how to play without the ball. For a lot of college kids, that's not the case. You got to come in. And even guys that have played in the NBA, Golden State's system is so different from a lot of teams. There is some discomfort when guys get there because it's all new. And so I do think that that's probably part of the reason he got drafted. And he told me, he FaceTimed me in Golden State's facility, and he's like, Luke, all of our playbook is, there's a lot of similarities. They were saying things in drills. Most guys were looking around like, I don't know this. He's like, oh, I know these plays because this is half of our playbook. So I do think just from day one, there will be a comfort level from, you know, playing in Golden State system, where a lot of guys, there's a big learning curve, you know, and it takes time to learn how to play next to superstars and play within that system where it's a lot of off ball movement and you got to be comfortable without the ball in your hands.
2: Talking to Florida State men's basketball coach Luke Laux right now, and also former Golden State Warriors assistant here in the Bay Area, joining us on the River Islands guest line. And coach, you know, a lot's been made right now, and rightfully, but Warriors fans getting a little upset over the last handful of years when it comes to player development. I'm sure you've read the news, watched with Jonathan Kuminga, that whole saga. He's no longer on the team. Obviously, James Wiseman, number two overall pick, he's no longer on the team. As we kind of like relive that today, as you see LaMelo joining up, who was the third overall pick in that draft with the number one overall pick back in 2020, Anthony Edwards in Minnesota. I say all that to say player development has been highly talked about when it comes to the Golden State Warriors. Do you think it's kind of a misnomer that they're a bad team when it comes to young player development? And what does it say that they drafted two players, that one being 23 and Yaxel Lendebor going on 24 and LeJay being 22 years old?
0: Yeah, I think, you know, here's the case. You can make a case for every which way. Golden State has done such a good job really over the past decade winning championships. That's what people forget about. You can nitpick whatever you want. Like, listen, and you could call it talent. Steve has done an incredible job meshing these teams together to ultimately compete for titles. And now, can you do that year in and year out? It's very tough, very, very challenging. And so with that, I think they've shifted some of their focus of developing players. That is difficult to do when you have a top-heavy roster, right? Just salary cap-wise, and how much Steph and Jim.

0: quote unquote develop. You know, that's just the reality of it. So you got to live with some of that. But that's it's very difficult, you know, threading those two needles of like, we want to compete for championships. And guys, as long as Steve Kerr is a coach, he's going to want to compete for same with Steph, same with Draymond. These guys want to compete for titles. It is in their blood. It's why they're some of the winningest athletes in all time history. To also develop these young guys at the same time, that is very challenging. And so I think they're doing, you know, has their focus shifted a little bit? Maybe. But they're also starting to realize, man, there's an opportunity to bring in some older guys from college right now that may not have the extreme upside to some of these young guys, but from day one, they have a higher floor. Yeah. And I think that's what we're doing right now. Like Yaxel, to me, Yaxel is a great example of a guy from day one. He should be, in theory, and it's always an educated gamble with the draft, but in theory, should be able to step in from day one and look like he belongs on NBA court. When you take an 18, 19-year-old top five, top 10 pick, it is an educated gamble. You really don't know. And you don't know all their flaws until you get your hands on them. And sometimes you look at them, you're like, yeah, this kid has all the talent, but you just don't know what you don't know until you go through those mistakes. And that's what you saw with, you know, you could call them missed picks, you call them whatever you want, but with Wiseman, you know, with a couple of your draft picks, you just don't know. Their ceiling is so high, but their floor is going to be low because they're kids. You know, they're playing against grown men and they're kids.
1: Yeah, I mean, and I'm sure you see it all the time. Carter and I talk about this, like, the level of, like, these kids that are 6'7", 6'8", they're able to get away with things at the, you know, grammar school, high school, AAU level that you're just not going to do in a sophisticated half-court set at the college level or even at the pro level. And there's just so much more nuance that goes into it. But, Coach, I got to ask you some hard-pressing questions here, all right? Like, it was like real hard-pressing questions. What the hell is it like working for Joe Lacob? I mean, because this guy, we saw him during the draft. He's throwing his hands up on Dunleavy. Like, I'm kind of tongue-in-cheek here, but is he as intense as advertised?
0: I love hard questions, and I'm always going to try to be black and white. But I'm also, in my youthful age, I'm also somewhat wise. I will never speak bad about someone that gave me a paycheck.
1: For sure.
0: This is the way I would describe it. And now I've worked with Golden State. I've obviously worked in Sacramento. I've worked in Phoenix. So I've been around. I mean, the year I was in Phoenix was the year the ownership change was happening.
1: Oh, my gosh.
0: So I watched that play out in real time. So I've seen some things around the league, even despite being 36 years old, that a lot of people just haven't seen. And I will say this about Joe, and you can talk all you want about, you know, the ownerships and their meddling. Joe Lacob wants to win, all right? And this is what Mike Brown and I talk about it all the time. I would way rather deal with some of the quote-unquote, you know, issues that people from an outside perspective think Joe has of a guy that's super competitive that wants to win. All right. Every owner in the NBA and really every owner in professional sports, guys, they've made it. They've made their hundreds of millions and billions by doing it a certain way. And you don't turn that off all of a sudden because you own a pro sports team. These guys are competitive. They want to win. And everyone does it a little bit differently. Who am I to judge Joe Lacob? I mean, that guy has won in life. All right. And he's won championship after championship after championship. All right. And whether it was obviously him, Bob Myers, Steve Kerr, obviously the players have the majority, like those guys are all competitive dudes. Where does the credit go? I will ultimately always give the players the credit. Yeah. Those are the guys that got to go score the points. They got to get the stops. But behind the closed doors and behind the systems, guys, everyone's going to do it a little bit differently. Is Joe a little animated? Sure.
1: A little.
0: Have any of us ever sat in his seat as a billionaire and owned a pro sports team? No. So who are we to judge? You know, and I personally love it. I love, like, he's in the mix. He wants to win. He wants to get it right. Does it create some problems from time to time? Sure. But I would way rather have an owner that is super competitive, that will pour money into a team and that wants to win, than the other side of it, of a cheap owner that, like, is trying to cut the corners. Like, give me all of the quote unquote issues with the owner that's competitive, that wants to pour into his team. Give me all those problems every day of the week.

0: Luke Laux, Florida State men's basketball coach, coached the newest draftee of the Golden State Warriors, LeJay Jones, and obviously was also a former Golden State Warriors assistant, two-time NBA champion. That's also what I wanted to ask you, Coach. Come on, you flash those rings from time to time to the young ones, right?
1: Pull like, a Jerry West, put the rings on the table.
0: I know what I'm talking about, guys. Come on.
2: I love it. I love it. So it's funny you bring that up. I honestly didn't know where my championship rings were. And because we've moved so many times. And when I got the job, we bought our house in Tallahassee, and it's going back home for me, a place where I played.
0: Yeah.
2: All the assistant coaches from college are like, you got to wear your rings. Like, this is the biggest recruiting flex of all time. And I'm like, boys, I have no idea where these things, I'm calling my wife. I'm like, are they in storage? Where are they? So you are right from time. And I think it's very obnoxious. Listen, I didn't score any points. I was an intern coming out of a player development coach. But from time to time, if we got a big recruit and they have NBA ambitions, I'll slide the puppy on and show it to them. And it does, like, they love it, man. They eat it up.
1: I love that.
0: How's Steph? How's KD? Oh, they're fine. You know, they call me occasionally. You know,
1: and Mike Brown just won the NBA championship. Right. That's the homie.
0: Oh yeah, Mike Brown. You know.
1: Hey, so are you? You know, Todd Golden, because I'm a big Todd Golden fan, right? Because he's USF dude who was out here. He's now coaching Florida. He's done great things over there. You got two guys that have ties to the Bay Area. I'm going to ask you, man, what do you miss the most? Because I'm sure you're from Florida. That's where your heart is. You know, when I think of Florida State white guards, I think of, Bob Sura. You know what I'm saying? And now I'm going to think of you.
2: Sure.
1: So explain to me, what do you miss from the Bay? What do you miss from the Bay?
2: You know, it's funny. Todd was an assistant coach at USF when I first got my entrance into the league. Our wives actually hit it off.
1: Oh, no
2: way. And then through that, me and Todd met and became very close friends.
1: Great guy.
2: Our wives literally did Thanksgiving together. Like, Todd's been to my house multiple times in the Bay, did Thanksgiving together. Like, we were very close. So now we're supposed to be these, like, heated, hated rivals, right? And I know Todd. And our fans are like, this guy sucks. He's the worst. But me and Todd are still very close. So I'm super happy for his success. We talk all the time. But we talk about all the time coming up in the Bay. Number one, like and I love Florida weather, but it is hot. It is so humid.
0: No humidity,
2: out here.
0: Like, none.
2: The no humidity I miss. And I think especially in the Bay Area, you're just so blessed with, like, so much God-given scenery. I mean, you got the coast, these parks. Like, you just don't get that in Florida. We have, I think, the best beaches in the world.
1: Sure.
2: But just, like, living that place is such a bubble. And then you can get to Napa in an hour and a half. You can get to all these different places, Yosemite. Like, that part of it, I think we took a little bit for granted until we moved out of there. And it's one of the most beautiful places on earth.
1: Luke, I'm a big fan.
0: This was fantastic.
1: Now.
0: Thank you
1: Huge
0: so much,
1: fan.
0: Man. And good luck going forward for Florida State, man. Yeah, let's do it again soon.
2: Thank you guys so much.
1: What a great
0: guy.
1: There
0: he goes, Luke Laux.
1: What a great
0: Florida
1: guy.
0: Florida State men's basketball coach. Dude.
1: He gets it.
0: He
1: gets it.
0: I had to be like, you put those puppies down, right?
1: For
0: sure. You got to put those rings on the table if you're trying to get a recruit.
1: The one thing, like I always say about whether it's baseball, football, basketball, I'm sure soccer's this way. It is a small network of coaches, and they all know each other.
0: My big takeaway from that interview is what he talked about with LeJay Jones. He might have to do a year in Santa Cruz. Look, you might have to do that.
1: He'll be prepared.
0: But he'll be prepared for it, exactly. Some guys, they're not.
1: Gee went Santa Cruz route, and he's the better for it.
0: Once upon a time, I know we don't look him in this way anymore, Jordan Poole did.
1: Jordan Poole was awesome, though.
0: It helped.
1: He was awesome.
0: He was awesome.
1: What a great guy.
0: That was a fantastic interview.
1: I think this kid has an opportunity to make team. They don't have any wings.
0: So he's 36, Luke Laux.
1: I know.
0: He's 36 years old.
1: I'm looking at him right here. I remember him on the bench.
0: Yeah, so do I.
1: Yeah, I remember him.
0: He's like, I'm just some little intern.
1: He had the fresh taper.
0: He did. What a career so far. Are you kidding me? Coming out of, he played overseas. He was trying to do the pro route. Played for a couple years. He's like, I'm an intern. Talk about joining a team at the perfect time. The 2016 summer when they get Kevin Durant.
1: I mean.
0: And he likes to joke. He's like, they got me, Mike Brown, Kevin Durant,
1: Me and Quinn Cook and KD.
0: Me and Quinn
1: riding
0: Cook.
1: Riding bicycles into the city.
0: It's just all time. 2017, 2018.
1: We don't win a title without Quinn Cook.
0: We don't win without Luke Laux, maybe. Right? I'm sure he's not going to say that.
1: I mean, it's a great interview when Dan Dibley says, great stuff. That was Stay in the Car Radio.
0: Well, thank you, Dan. Thank you.
1: Notice how he texted me, though.
3: Dang, Joe. Well,

0: I text. No, Dibs and I text sometimes on the side. Yeah? We talk about restaurants in Oakland.
1: Yeah. Oh,
0: yeah. Yeah, he gave me a Chinese spot over on Lakeshore, and it was a little expensive, but worth it.
1: Well,
0: which is okay.
1: Dibs is a man of taste.
0: No, he is. That's the thing. He's like, hey, and he told me off the beat. He's like, hey, it's a little pricey, but it's quality stuff.
1: Yeah.
0: And you know what? I will pay a little bit more for the quality. Just like when I'm buying a burrito and I'm paying a little bit more, I want the wrap to be right.
1: This pot sticker is not fully sealed. I'm going to need you to go back and wrap this again. Like, do you see how absurd that sounds?
0: Dude, I love pot stickers. They're so
1: Who
0: cute.
1: Doesn't love pot stickers? Are you kidding me?
0: Sam, he's waving away and saying he doesn't like them.
1: What?
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0: Pacifico.
1: Ooh, okay. Like pork, always pork, right? I'm a pork pot
0: I don't know
1: guy.
0: If it's pork or chicken, but it's freaking incredible.
1: Doesn't matter. Just give me the meat, baby.
0: Oh, it's so good. Tams.
1: We got to talk about this. I'm sorry.
0: About what?
1: We're going. I know we've talked about LeJay Jones. We've been talking Luke Laux. We've been talking Al Horford. Talking all NBA, all the crazy trades that are happening. Did you see what Brandon Ayuk just posted on Instagram?
0: Carter was showing me some of it. I was a little distracted.
1: I mean, and yeah, stop me if you heard this one before, everyone. Did you see what Brandon Ayuk just posted on Instagram? I know. People are probably driving around, rolling their eyes. What did he do now? Is he calling people little cats, little dogs? What is he doing? It's him in some sort of empty closet.
0: Okay.
1: With his glasses and it looks like pajamas, but I think that's an outfit.
0: Is he there music? Is there music? All right, here
1: there
0: we go.
1: Is music, but I don't want to play okay. If there's swear words
0: so
1: on it.
0: So he's got glasses on. He's wearing some sort of expensive pajama top and bottom
2: They're
0: suit.
2: Chrome hearts.
1: Yeah, whatever. The Carhartt. Yeah, sure.
0: Those are not
3: Of course
0: Carhartt.
3: You know that.
2: Chrome hearts.
1: Oh, Chrome hearts. I was like, Carhartt, like the construction company
0: And he's
1: stuff.
0: Throwing fresh bills on the ground. Lots of it.
1: Those aren't just bills. Those are Benjamins. As I go, Benjamin Spadoni on you.
2: They're 50s.
1: Oh. They're Grants, excuse me. Ulysses S. Grant. I can't tell because the clarity of this video,
0: Why
1: they're
0: is the
1: so far away.
0: So empty.
1: He's cleaning out the closet because he's heading to Washington. That's where he's going. He's Eminem. He's gone. I mean, Adam Schefter was reporting. He thinks
0: and he's left the money on the ground and walked out of the room.
1: He's going to be gone by the time, I think, the week one of the NFL season. The 49ers are eventually going to release him. And we're just going to wait. We're just going to wait till he's gone. That's it. We're just
0: so
1: going to
0: he's just going to release different videos every day. Why? Can I ask? Like, forget the Niners for a minute. Is Washington ready to sign up for that? Like,
1: on the cheap?
0: Raise hell.
1: On the cheap? Why not?
0: No. Why would you introduce him into your locker room at all if you think that this is potentially could happen?
1: Well,
0: at any point,
1: talent versus tolerance. They still think he could be a good NFL player.
0: In 2 years.
1: Yeah, no. They still think he could be a good player.
0: All right.
1: So say, again, maybe. I'm not trying to compare this individual you to who what? I'm about to.
0: Okay.
1: Antonio Brown froze his feet.
0: Was a Hall of Famer.
1: Froze his feet.
0: Okay.
1: And immediately joined another
0: Joe,
1: team.
0: Joe, you can't even say this. Was a Hall of Famer. Okay. Was a Hall of Famer.
1: But had a laundry list of problems.
0: Was way better than Ayuk.
1: I understand
0: and
1: that.
0: And he also had, like, some very serious criminal
1: again,
0: allegations.
1: Again, I know. So, but I'm saying we've seen ridiculous things.
0: Hall of Famer.
1: We've seen, yeah, I get. Brandon Ayuk was a second team All Pro until he got hurt.
0: One time.
1: Again,
0: one
1: second
0: time.
1: Team All Pro. I'm just.
0: Antonio had how many consecutive seasons? I just want to make
1: sure.
0: Yeah,
1: but he
0: clear.
1: Was like a year removed from being like a malcontent. And
0: Joe.
1: People questioned if he could be the same player.
0: He put Jerry Rice numbers. For like 7 straight years.
1: They did say it was some of the greatest training camp practices they've ever seen in Napa when he was a Raider.
0: I don't think that you're understanding the numbers that Antonio Brown put
1: Antonio
0: up.
1: Antonio Brown's one of the greatest wide receivers of all time.
0: Yes.
1: I'm not saying Brandon Ayuk is. That's not what I'm saying
0: at all.
1: He
0: doesn't even pale in comparison.
1: I'm saying I don't think Washington gives a damn about any of these videos, is what I'm saying. I don't think they care. I think, oh, great. We could have him for the cheap. Come on, prove a deal. Come on over here. I'm Adam Peters. I believe in you, Brandon. Oh, Jaden Daniels trusts you. All right, let's go. You played together at Arizona State. Nothing to see.
0: I understand that. And like guys will take, you know, swings on extreme talents. But
1: yes.
0: I just don't think the comp Antonio Brown in terms of a player, I just doesn't.
1: No,
0: just
1: no,
0: like
1: no. Not as a player is what I'm saying. I'm saying you could do some crazy stuff, quote unquote, on social or whatever. This was, I guess, in Hard Knocks case, and it's not going to matter to the next team. It's just not. It's just not.
0: In a row. Just to give you an example.
1: I'm not.
0: I know, but I want to make this clear. His best year. His best year.
1: Antonio Brown.
0: Ayuk had one 1,200-yard
1: season.
0: Antonio
1: Brown is one of the greatest wide receivers ever. I never said Brandon Ayuk was.
0: 1,499, 1,698, 1,834, 1,284, 1,533, 12. I mean, it's just like, wow.
1: He's putting up Chipotle numbers.
0: These are like, these just wow.
1: Yeah, I know. He's really good. Great player. Did some weird things. And the other team didn't care.
0: All pro 4 straight years.
1: I know.
0: First team. Second team once. That's like crazy.
1: He's the greatest wide receiver probably of his generation, which is from 2010 to 2020. Yeah, probably.
0: What are you talking about?
1: Yeah, no, he is.
0: And now back to Brandon Ayuk. You'll take a chance on Charles Haley. You'll take a chance on

0: Antonio Brown. These guys are, you know, they're some of the most gifted players ever.
1: I'll take a chance on Brandon Ayuk for nothing. If it's one of my teams, not the Niners, I'm taking a chance on Brandon Ayuk. Why not? Well, if it's not going to cost me a lot.
0: I'll tell you why not. Because it's the one position flush with a billion guys who could get you 1,100 yards.
1: Who's Washington's best receiver right now?
0: Terry McLaurin.
1: Who's their number two?
0: I don't know.
1: Exactly. There you go.
0: So?
1: It's as simple as that. You just told me it's flush with a lot of talent. You can't name either number two wide receiver.
0: Juwan Jennings was a 49er who got 900 yards and 1,000 yards as a receiver. And I think he's a solid player. I don't think very highly of him.
1: Yeah, but we could all agree that you were wanting more from the wide receiver position overall from the Niners last year, right? It would have been nice to have Ayuk if he was any semblance of himself.
0: I don't even want to deal with him. Like, the more and more I'm into, like, I've been doing this job in sports. Like, I used to not care about people as teammates and not care about them in terms of like distractions and all that stuff. Do I think this is some, like, are the Niners worried about him? No, but like, it's ridiculous. Well, like, Joe, this is ridiculous. This is ridiculous.
1: Sure.
0: I don't want to deal with, you have to be such an ungodly talent for me to put up with you doing this kind of stuff. Like, this dude needs like some help.
2: Little ass boy.
0: Weirdo. Like, and I'm not saying he's on the level of Antonio Brown in terms of like, I'm worried about him, like, not having the, you know, being a civilian. But Brandon and I, you guys, I legitimately am like, is he okay?
1: So a lot of the fans, all the fans.
0: Is he okay?
1: All the Niner fans are fed up with Brandon Ayuk. It sounds like even his own teammates are. Do you hear what George Kittle had to say earlier in the week with part of my take, Barstool?
0: Would you want the Niners, if Ayuk was playing on another team, would you, like, and I still think they need wide receiver help, would you want them to, like, waste their time on this?
1: If I said, hey, 1 year prove it deal, sure.
0: I'd rather.
1: Because I can cut him in training camp.
0: If you were going to give me like a 1 year prove it deal, like Stephon Diggs comes with as much, if not more, baggage, sure. And I think he's a better player.
1: Sure. I'd take a flyer on Stephon Diggs right now if I'm any team.
0: So then why aren't the Commanders doing that?
1: Why? Because maybe they like the player in Ayuk more. Maybe they like the familiarity with the quarterback
0: more.
1: How
0: can anyone know what he looks like as a player? He hasn't played in 2 years.
1: Well, and also, what is Stephon Diggs going through in court right now? He's actually going through like an actual like legal battle. Brandon Ayuk's not going through any legal stuff.
3: Has anyone heard the Commanders say, we want Brandon Ayuk?
1: I've heard Adam Schefter.
0: You're not allowed to say it.
1: No,
0: he's under contract.
1: Yes, correct.
3: Well,
1: I've heard Adam Schefter and A-Rapport report the expectation is the Commanders would sign him once upon release.
0: Okay.
1: That is the expectation. So,
0: I'm just looking at it from like a Commander's point of view for a second. Like, I just wouldn't want to bother with it. It's the one position where you can like find a guy in the fifth round who can give you 1,100 yards randomly.
1: So we've heard from, you know, the executives, the John Lynches, the Kyle Shanahans, hell, even Jed York spoke about this. We haven't really heard from the players, like his current players, then teammates of Ayuk talk about it. Like, they just really haven't until recently. This is George Kittle, who I think we could all agree, leader of this team, him and Fred Warner. Yeah. Emotional, physical, on the field. He's the leader of this team. That's what he had to say about all the Ayuk stuff. And I think it was PFT commenter who was basically saying, like, oh, we can't wait to have Ayuk here because he's a big Washington fan. That's what Kittle had to say about it.
4: The last time I saw Ayuk was, call it week 6, 7, or 8. I don't really know. But I used to make it a habit of mine to go out early in the morning before meetings to watch him train because he always got there early. And I watched him run over 22 miles an hour and stop on a dime. So he's still got it, or at least, you know, that was 8 months ago. So I don't really know. But yeah, you guys have fun with that, I guess.
5: Yeah, thank you.
6: That's perfectly put.
5: I'm going to have a lot of fun with that.
6: Perfectly put.
5: Yeah.
6: Still got it. Have fun with that, I guess.
5: Yeah.
4: Yeah, you have fun with all that comes with it.
5: Yeah, I mean, he seems like he's very active on social media, which, you know, that's a great way to connect with fans and brands and sponsors.
4: Mm-hmm. Yeah.
5: So it seems like this, once he gets to us, then he'll finally be happy and every bad thing's going to go away.
0: Sure. Yeah, you're right.
4: I wouldn't be happy either after a team paid me $130 million.
5: I know, that can be, well, the taxes in California, he's probably like, oh, this sucks. I got so much taxes to pay.
6: More money, more problems, right? Mm-hmm.
4: Yes.
5: So 100%. Yeah, we'll take him. He'll make less money and he'll be happier. And then he'll stop posting weird stuff on social media.
4: That honestly sounds like a game plan.
1: A lot of tongue in cheek there from both sides.
0: I know, but that is kind of some of the things that they were joking about are the things people say. Well, he's just unhappy. And Kittle's like, yeah, you got $130 million, technically $78 million guaranteed.
1: Kittle's fed up.
0: I want you to understand.
1: That's the first time I've heard. Hold on.
0: I'm not going to defend
1: Brandon Ayuk. Hold on. That's the first time we've heard an active player that has played with teammates with this guy speak on it in a legit way. I think he's fed
0: Kittle's
1: up with
0: pretty him. Credible.
1: No, I am on Joe. I am just making the point. That's the first time I've heard a player saying it, and clearly his own teammates are done with him. So whatever it was, he is taking it either to the grave, whatever disgruntle, whatever disagreement, whatever thing happened between Ayuk and the Niners, Ayuk's either going to speak on it to his new team, to the media in Washington, or never. Because even his own teammates don't know what the hell happened. And by the way, it sounds like physically he's fine. No, did you hear that? He said last time he saw him was 8 months ago. He is running up to 22 miles an hour. So the knee must be better.
0: Who knows?
1: Must be. 22 miles an hour. Why would Kittle lie about that?
0: Are you like in on Brandon Ayuk? I'm very surprised here.
1: No. No. I just think, I don't think it's that crazy. Like you're saying, why would any other team touch Brandon Ayuk? Because you can get him for cheap. Talent versus tolerance will always pay.
0: I don't want to deal with headaches. Like the older I get, the more I'm like, you might be good. I'm cool off the headache. And look, my younger self would laugh at myself right now for saying that out loud.
1: Well, it's easy to deal with a headache if they're not making a lot of money. I can just cut them. Like, that's easy. Like, okay.
0: Yeah, but then why put up with the whole hassle?
1: What? Why is it a hassle of signing a guy for $5 million?
0: I would just say, like, when in a locker room, I wouldn't want to introduce anything that I think would be toxic or in any way disrupt whatever positive momentum we have going. Like, I get what you're saying. Oh, it's just a cut. And just this. It's just I view them as petri dishes, the locker rooms, and they can be very fragile. They can be extremely resilient as well.
1: Yeah.
0: I just wouldn't. I wouldn't want to deal with them. Why?
1: Why? Because they think that he could have a bounce back year, and he's still young enough in their eyes to do something. Right. That's how they feel. Again, we'll see. Maybe they don't feel that way at all. Maybe he gets released, no one picks him up, and then the NFL has spoken on him.
0: Would you
1: and
0: want
1: his career's
0: your team
1: over.
0: To pick him up?
1: On a 1 year, $5 million. Why not? Sure. That's my price. 1 year, $5 million bucks. Here. There you go. Yeah, sure. But I don't think my team wants to do that. I don't think a lot of teams in that position that are built rebuilding want to do that. If you feel like you are a wide receiver or two away from being like a contender, like the Commanders felt like they were a contender a year ago, right?
0: You think the Chiefs would be in on them? I'm just thinking like out loud.
1: Ooh,
0: like,
1: that's an interesting one.
0: Because the way I view it is like Andy Reid is
1: actually I don't know.
0: Andy Reid is very like forgiving and will give someone an extra opportunity.
1: Well, they got their own problems with Rashee Rice.
3: But there's a couple teams that should be in on him that are not.
0: No one is. Yeah, the Chiefs. That's my point.
3: The Chargers.
1: Well, hold on. How do we know that? Like he's under contract. No team is trading for it.
0: There's no murmurs.
1: Yeah, because no one wants to trade for it. Everyone knows he's going to get released.
0: Yeah, but
1: so why? Hold on. Why? Show your cards now if you're any of those other teams that you are of interest in him. Why do that?
0: Because I just don't think the teams want to deal with someone. Because they're looking at the Niners. This is why. I think we underrate how functional the Niners look from the outside. Meaning other teams in the league are like, that's a really high-level organization. If they don't want them, why would we want them?
1: Sometimes that happens. But Adam Peters knows that organization. That's the difference in this. Adam Peters was brought up with the San Francisco 49ers. Jaden Daniels go back to college with Brandon Ayuk. So, and remember, Brandon Ayuk's whole thing about when he wanted out and like staying in Vegas or whatever, Antonio Pierce was the coach in Vegas at the time. And Antonio Pierce was on Herm Edwards' staff at Arizona State and was a coach for one Ayuk. That was the whole like reason and murmur. It's like, oh, he's coached this guy and the Raiders thought that they had a chance to draft Jaden Daniels. That was the whole point there. He's clearly wanted to play with Jaden this entire time. Like that, like he's made it known.
0: How many different teammates do you think this Kittle and Warner and those guys have had in the 10 years they've been Niners?
1: Oh, a lot.
0: Right?
1: Yeah, a lot of teammates.
0: I would argue probably hundreds, right?
1: Sure.
0: They've never said anything negative about anyone ever. And this is the first time I've ever heard any one of these guys be like, yeah, good luck with that.
1: Good luck with that.
0: I think that speaks volumes. I think that speaks volumes.
1: That's as angry as he sounded. Not angry, but just over it.
0: He's just fed up with it.
1: He's just fed up with it. Yeah. And he didn't like go at his character. He didn't go at him like personal shots. It was basically saying, have fun with whatever he's doing right now. And if he continues to do it, then that's going to be on the Commanders, and then they're going to look silly, and they're going to look dumb. They're betting that he's not going to. There you go. All right.
0: Here's what I'm going to say, Joe, and I am not even going to pretend to waste any energy of trying to think what Brandon Ayuk is thinking, because I trust the Niners. They've done a lot of dumb things over the years. They're not perfect. I've never said they were. In fact, paying Brandon Ayuk is probably one of the dumber things that they've done because they immediately regretted it.
1: Yeah.
0: That being said, their track record speaks volumes. They're high level. They've consistently made a lot of really smart decisions. They've made some dumb ones. Sure. They've bounced back from them. Brandon Ayuk has lost me, and I'm not even going to try to waste time and energy to figure out what is going through that dude's head. I wish him well in his future endeavors, and boy, good luck to the next team that swoops him up.
1: What's a more exhausting topic for you, LeBron to Golden State or Brandon Ayuk?
0: Actually, Brandon Ayuk.
1: Okay.
0: Because at least LeBron James is about that action.
1: Yeah.
0: You know? What you want. Like, LeBron's resume speaks for itself.
1: I'm just talking about the topic in general of talking about it, but...
0: Oh, the topic.
1: Well, which one for you is more exhausting?
0: Because the Ayuk one is very open and shut.
1: Yeah.
0: He looks like a moron.
1: There is nothing to talk about it's just a video now that we're reacting to. So
0: on one level, I don't care where he goes, but on the other level, I do. I'm going to laugh at, I'm kind of telling you, it's like Richard Sherman. I knew when he became a Niner, well, this at some point, this will end.
1: Yeah.
0: And he will be bitter.
1: Yeah.
0: And he was, and then he got over it and we're fine. At some point, he will get a chance from somebody in the league. Good luck with that.
1: Good luck. You're going, Kittle. Good luck with that.
0: I'm with Kittle on this one.
1: Monday Night Football, Commanders 49ers. What is that? Week six, I want to say. 1, 2, 3, 4. Week six, 5:15 at Levi's Stadium. Will Brandon Ayuk be a part of that game? Is it going to be a revenge game scenario for Brandon Ayuk?
0: I just say this. I'd be wary of Dre Greenlaw if I was on that field. And Brandon Ayuk was catching one over the middle.
1: Dre just got to stay. He's got his own problems.
0: I know. He might just suit up for that game.
1: He'll just be healthy enough for that one game. Oh, my goodness. Who plays in more games next year for their given team? Is it going to be Dre Greenlaw? Does he suit up for half of his games as a San Francisco 49er or Al Horford in half of his games as a Golden State Warrior? That's actually a fun question. Which one would you bet on there? Al Horford suiting up for half his games or Dre Greenlaw suiting up for half of his? 888-957-9570.
0: Joe, they gave him so much money. So much money.
1: I just feel bad for the
0: injury.
1: He had
0: to just do the bare minimum.
1: I know.
0: Who do you feel bad for?
1: The injury. I think it messed him up.
0: What does the injury have to do with gratitude?
1: Yeah.
0: He's not the first guy who got hurt.
1: No.
0: Yeah,
1: people change.
0: I don't deny that it doesn't suck. Like, Tyrese Halliburton's talked about depression coming out of it. Klay Thompson's alluded to it. I don't deny that at all. But, like, this is beyond depression. This is like axe to grind.
1: Well, if you're just joining us, the latest Ayuk video, he doesn't say anything, right? It's just him in his empty closet with a backpack full of $50 bills. As I go, data, $50 bill.
0: Someone will give him another chance.
1: Nino and Palo Alto.
0: I just say good luck. Stupid.
1: Nino and Palo Alto thinks that Ayuk deserves a second chance, I think. Hey, Nino. How
0: are
1: you?
0: Did I say that he didn't deserve one?
1: No. Nino! Get out. What are you doing? Nino. Please. No, I didn't say he didn't deserve a second chance. You just were presenting it like, why would another team want to give him a second chance?
0: I wouldn't want to.
1: America's the land of second chances. So if he didn't do anything nefarious, I would absolutely allow him to come play. It doesn't look like he's done anything nefarious. A misdemeanor speeding ticket. I mean, we see who's in the news right now. Tarion Arnold for like armed robbery.
0: I mean, in his own way.
1: Oh, my God.
0: But like in his own way, he did commit a football crime in the sense of quitting on his team.
1: Again.
0: No, that's real.
1: Sure. But did he quit on it like Dre Greenlaw quit on? Or not Dre Greenlaw, Devondre Campbell quit?
0: No, in a different way, but he absolutely quit on the situation.
1: Something still happened that made him pissed off towards the Niners. We don't know what it is. Only he does. I'm very curious what he's going to say and if that's ever going to come out.
0: If he had any...
1: Do you believe that? Like what I just said? No. I think something happened to piss him off. Something.
0: Then why didn't the NFLPA pick up the case?
1: Because I think he just wanted to be done with
0: this. No. They would have done it out of precedent alone because that's what
1: unions
0: do.
1: Because he told them not to.
0: No, it doesn't matter. The union has to look out for their entire... Like, this happens in all these different lawsuits.
1: So you're saying that Ayuk was always in the wrong and it was never on the 49ers.
0: I'm just saying if there was evidence that they could at least fight it out of precedent, you have to fight it on behalf of all the other players.
1: Well, how are you
0: going
1: to fight it if it was something Kyle Shanahan said to him? If he just said something to piss him off? I don't know.
3: It's also just too much money to walk away from. There's no way he was just like, exactly. You know what, I'm good.
0: Is this just none of
3: no
0: this?
3: No way.
0: Ask my uncle who did investigations for
1: you
0: many years.
1: You will walk away if it's a toxic situation.

0: even if you have to pay for it. Carter, I'm going through it in my personal life right now. Trust me.
1: I love you, buddy.
0: If it gets 77 million? Yeah, if it gets toxic enough, which clearly it has, he wanted to walk away.
1: $77 million is beyond fathomable for most individuals.
0: Yeah, for you guys it is, not for Brandon Ayuk. Wow. He wanted to walk away.
2: Most people do not make that in their NFL career of 10 to 15 years.
0: Which tells you what?
1: That he's cuckoo.
0: No,
1: that's what I think.
0: I don't know about that. I'm not willing to say I think he's a crazy
2: person. Which tells
0: person.
2: Me he did not walk away from it.
1: Yeah, exactly. He did something.
0: It takes two to tango on these things, always. There's two sides to every story. I don't think it's just as cut and dry as we all want to make it to be. Again, do I think the Niners should keep this guy? Absolutely not. I'm not saying that. They should cut his ass right now and just save us all. Oh, we're going to wait till week one to do it.
1: Well, I think they're doing that because of the letter of the law about the money that you guys are alluding to. I think this all goes back to you can only do certain things because of how much money is on the line and lawyers are involved. I do believe that they have to go by the book on this.
0: They might. By the way, do you want to come play some golf? God, that sounds great right now. Is your back good enough to go golfing right now?
1: This moment, no.
0: But July 13th?
1: I'm hoping.
0: July 13th, Monday, we're going to be playing some golf at Silverado Resort. Ah, it's spectacular. With all the hosts here at 95.7 The Game, we are picking six winners, one for each host, and all you have to do is send us a video of your swing, talk a little bit about yourself, your background, your story, all of that. 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Make it under 30 seconds, please, and you might be playing with us again at Silverado Resort Monday, July 13th. All right, we're going to try again. Nino is in Palo Alto. What's up, Nino?
3: Hey, I called from another phone. Hopefully I don't get cut off. But just right now inside my barbershop, a lot of people want to turn the TV off. The disrespect from Joe Shasky is out of this world.
1: On
3: just
1: what?
3: Because Ayuk doesn't want to play for the Niners? Okay, what did he do to you, Shasky, personally, for you to keep slandering the guy?
1: How am I slandering him? How?
3: Please don't cut me off. And I'll explain how. Because you just said, when Spadoni was trying to say him going to another team, why? Why would anyone want him? What? You don't want to see him further his career? To just... You not like him, fine. He doesn't play for the Niners, but to not see him further his career, take care of his family, bro, what did he do to you?
1: What are you talking about? I'm saying if I was a team on the receiving end, why would I want to deal with his headache?
3: And let me tell you why. Because you want to get further in your football career. He has a headache for the 49ers. He's not going to present a headache for someone else. He's been done bad. He's disgruntled. If you were done bad at your station, you wouldn't want somebody to say, Sherrumble, you had a problem with 95.7, not everyone. So for you to just continue saying that, that's crazy. He's trying to, you're mad from IG posts, bro. That has nothing to do with football. He's a great football player.
1: He's not. He was a good football player for 1 year. He's not a great football player. We got to be real on this. He's not. Fred Warner's a great football player. He's been great for 5+ years. Kittle was a great football player, great for five. We got to be reasonable here. He's good, but there's a lot of good wide receivers.
3: We're not even debating great, good Hall of Fame. We're just saying play the game. He wants to play the game. It's not about.
1: Well, then why didn't he show up last year?
3: He was hurt, and obviously they wouldn't let him play when he wanted to come back on his term. And you know that. And even me, I'm just saying, everything you have to say for him is why he shouldn't be. Why? Why? You could easily be changing this narrative saying, you know what?
1: There's no narrative. This is the real. When my employer asks me to do something
0: and I've received
1: a lot of money from them, if I don't fall in line, I get punished. How is this very... This is pretty cut and dry. He's literally the first player in the history of the NFL who's you know what? All that money I just fought for a year ago, I don't want any of it. What is he talking? What are we talking about? We got to be reasonable. What are we talking
0: about?
1: Sounds
0: like he wants to root for the person to further his
1: career.
0: Did
1: I say that he should never be employed ever again?
0: No, you said he deserves a second chance.
1: Everyone does. Yeah. I've gotten a bunch of them. Yeah. But that doesn't mean that my prior actions didn't have consequences.
0: No,
1: if you get a felony, I know this for a fact because I had two of them and I had to reduce them down. If you have a felony, your actions prohibits you from working in certain environments.
0: Yes, they do.
1: You literally cannot apply for certain jobs.
0: It follows you, yes.
1: Okay? So just because I'm allowed to be employed at a certain, you know, I have more opportunities, doesn't mean every employer is now, they have to hire me, they have to be able to bring me in.
0: Yeah.
1: That's not how it works. Your actions do have consequences. First Amendment. I hear this all the time. I'm in the First Amendment business.
0: You have the right
1: to say whatever I want.
0: But
1: that doesn't mean that my words don't have consequences.
0: Correct.
1: Okay?
0: Yes.
1: That doesn't mean my words don't have consequences. When you act like this in a public forum for the rest of the league to look at, that doesn't mean that everyone should be employing you again. Like this, we're overthinking this.
4: Shasky, I think you're hitting the nail on the head here. And when I was on the phone
1: screening,
4: what is
1: he talking about?
4: When I was on the phone screening Nino, we were kind of going back and forth about this. I'm trying to get him to say, like, why do you think it's slander? And it's like, we're giving opinions and stuff like that. And that's why I put him on, because I think you had a great pushback there. And you did. You pushed back very well there. I thought you made a very excellent point.
1: Like Trevor Bauer, right? Trevor Bauer's out there. Do you know how many people DM me? We should try Trevor Bauer. You know what the league has said? Not worth the trouble.
0: Nah.
1: We don't care what he's been convicted or not convicted of. We don't care what has been accused, alleged. We don't want to deal with him. That's what the league has said.
0: Yep.
1: Now, has that taken away his right to go search for work in other markets?
0: No, he just signed on a Mexico league team. Yeah, 2 days
1: exactly.
0: ago. Yeah.
1: So whatever happened, fair or not, okay, fair or not, every team in baseball has basically said, not worth the trouble.
0: And we're going to find, once he's released, we're going to find how the league feels about Ayuk. Like, for sure. Like, they'll tell you.
1: Yeah.
0: If he gets signed immediately, if someone takes a flyer on him. And I gotta think some team's going to take a chance on him. They will. It always happens in the NFL. We always see this.
1: Playing in the NFL is a privilege. It's a privilege. All right? Do you know how many guys would die to get onto the field and play and make a fraction of what this guy made on his rookie deal, all right? There are so many people trying to replace Brandon Ayuk out there. And so that's why when a guy like George Kittle, who's fought tooth and nail for every dollar that he's gotten, fighting through injuries to just come back and whatever, I'm not saying every guy has to be team first guy. You could be Darrell Revis. Darrell Revis took every dollar at every turn and is a Hall of Famer.
0: Yeah.
1: And made it clear to every team he played for, I'm a mercenary.
0: Yeah.
1: If you're not going to pay me, I'm going to the next spot. But you know what he did? He showed up every single day.
0: He
1: fell in line.
0: Yeah.
1: Right? I'm not saying you should never be employed. All I'm saying is, dude, this team gave you a ton of money. A ton of money. And you look crazy. I'm sorry, you look crazy.
0: Steve in San Francisco wants to join in the conversation on Brandon Ayuk.
1: How is this even debatable?
0: What's up, Steve?
5: Hey, what's going on, fellas? Yeah, I think we touched on this, I think it was a couple weeks ago. I think this is like all that he has going on. And in terms of fairness, I love to see the Niners. I don't want to make it a distraction. I don't think it is. But like, what's confusing to me, if you notice, everyone's silent. Like, I don't know. Have you heard, has there been any word from this guy's agent?
1: No. Who's also John Lynch's agent. And I've heard a lot of things behind the scenes. I've heard a lot of things behind the scenes, but I don't want to say things that I've heard because I can't necessarily confirm stuff.
5: Okay. But here's my point, though. It's like, if you notice, the only person talking is Brandon Ayuk.
1: Exactly.
5: Like, when pressed, Kittle, and he handled it as diplomatically as possible, but, like, it was telling when he was like, hey, have fun with that.
1: Exactly.
5: So, to me, I personally don't think he can say whatever he wants, but the Commanders have not expressed any interest. No other team. There was no sort of clamoring. There was no sort of market driving by his agent. There was nothing other than him on social media, like a teenage girl kind of losing his mind over things. And I think it's more so that he can claim he has an interest in playing football. Everything else speaks to the contrary. And I cannot imagine, I have to believe that somewhere he knows that his leg is completely blown up and this is kind of all that he's got.
0: Well, Steve, Kittle just,
1: who knows?
0: Kittle just
1: who
0: said
1: knows?
0: That he ran 22 miles an hour 8 months ago. He watched it.
1: I bet he plays again somewhere.
0: Yeah,
1: I
0: thanks,
1: bet
0: Steve.
1: He does. I don't know. If you were to ask me right now, what's the safer bet? He plays again somewhere or never again?
0: He
1: plays somewhere.
0: He plays again, for
1: but
0: sure.
1: But like, we know where this is going.
0: Yeah. I mean, well, That's the whole thing. Can we just simulate to end? Because we're just getting cut right before the season starts. Like, that's what everyone said. Schefter's reported it. That's what's going to happen.
1: So, like, for the longest time, like, man, I was like, dude, how?
0: By the way, it's not just teenage girls that do this stuff on social media. That's like every athlete. Everyone. Every athlete does this.
1: Well,
0: this is not.
1: Like, you know, like, she's probably one of the most famous.
0: Oh, sure. But, like, everyone, like, posts, like that's what they do now. Everyone.
1: I agree.
0: Yeah.
1: Totally agree. But where I was going with this is, like, I remember when Kaepernick was just sitting out there.
0: Mm-hmm.
1: And I was like, dude, like, someone's got to bring him. Like, he should be an NFL quarterback.
0: A couple workouts. Yeah.
1: You don't think he's a starter? You don't think he's a totally get it? I get it. You don't want to have him as your starter. I understand that. He can't hold a clipboard, right? And I thought that for the longest time. For the longest time. And then, like, I saw the Tebow thing play out. And I was like, I kind of get it now. Because it's just a giant, like, media hoopla.
0: Well, you got to imagine
1: a reflection of the media.
0: Well, and I also
1: and
0: think,
1: I'm a part of that.
0: I also think had there been the supplemental draft, and that's another conversation with Sorsby, obviously with all this like legal stuff, gambling stuff.
1: I wouldn't touch Sorsby either.
0: No, but had Sorsby been drafted in the supplemental draft, you don't think that would have been a circus
1: chaos
0: as a backup?
1: Yeah, but this is my setting. Like, and I think 15 years ago, you know what I would have said? Yeah. Take Sorsby. I was a young man. Take him. Who cares? Bring him in. Doesn't matter. Now with a little more seasoning, I take a deep breath and I go, why would I want to deal with that? Why would I want to subject Mac Jones and Brock Purdy to that those questions?
0: Yeah.
1: Like, no, I don't want to have anything to do with Sorsby.
0: The only reason you're drafting him is if you actually think he's going to be your future face of the franchise.
1: And when you do that, you need to be prepared
0: for the
1: to
0: question.
1: Be answering all those questions.
0: More prepared than a guy like Buster Posey.
1: Yeah, exactly. No, that's a great point.
0: It's true, though.
1: That's a great point. So for example, like, you know, like the guys, there's the league rules. There's things that when you do something, okay, be prepared to be questioned about it. Be prepared. I would say that to all of them. Like, how were you not? How was Buster Posey not prepared for the questions that were coming?
0: I know.
1: Now,
0: I know.
1: Now, I heard an excuse of, hey, there might be some legal stuff that because of the Department of Justice investigating. That might be true. Say it. Just say, hey.
0: I'm not allowed to comment on this
1: because of the legal ramifications.
0: There's certain things happening. Yeah, yeah.
1: There's a phrase. I'm sure whoever runs PR at a higher level on a corporate level would have a better like phrase. But like, you must be prepared for these.
0: And you can also just say, hey, I believe that we should be as inclusive as possible always here. That's what we try to preach. Just a blanket
1: something
0: thing like that would have been whatever he just didn't say
1: something
0: the other day. Final thoughts.
6: It's time for final thoughts. Wrapping up the show with our final takes on the Morning Roast.
0: Is that back going to last today?
1: No.
0: No.
1: What? I do want to make this clear. I'm not trying to preach to anyone. You do what you want. I'm not going to tell someone how to live their life. I'm raising my son. I'm giving you some of the things I've learned by making a ton of mistakes. I learned the hard way. Your actions have severe consequences. I was the young man who none of my friends' parents wanted their sons hanging out with because I was that knucklehead that would drag their kids. And I did all the same things as my buddies, but I got caught multiple times doing dumb things and I deserved it. Joe, it took me a long time to understand that I needed that awakening and that moment. I've learned that your actions, not over just one, like, you can do something bad, a one-time thing, and it can stick with you forever.
0: Yeah.
1: That sucks. It's a subsequent day after day after day of doing the right thing to how you repair your image, and day after day after day. And if you continue to try to do the best you can, over time, you can win people over. But your actions, good or bad, have severe consequences in how people around you view you. If you come in every day and you're the negative Nancy, what do you think your coworkers are going to think?
0: I don't want to be around that guy.
1: This is a ball of negativity.
0: Yeah.
1: Which is why I am the way I am. And I apologize, fellas.
0: Oh, you're doing great.
1: No, but I truly mean that, like, and I'm looking at like the actions of what Brandon Ayuk's doing every single day. And yeah, part of it is he just wants to break free and go play for a different team.
0: Yeah.
1: I get that. Dude, you signed the contract. You signed the contract. You gotta like meet them halfway somehow if you want to get out of this deal.
0: Carter, Sam, final thoughts?
2: Yeah, mine's quick. Team USA tonight. I know the game doesn't really matter that much. But look, let's keep our foot on the gas pedal tonight.
0: Come on.
2: Let's send a warning shot to the rest of the world that we're serious contenders.
0: I mean, this match doesn't really matter.
2: I know. I said that, Spadoni. Thanks.
0: No. Hold on. It doesn't really matter, but it does matter in the sense of I want Pulisic to start getting some, you know, more reps coming off that calf. How's it going to look? And also, they are playing at Levi's next, San Francisco Bay Area Stadium next Wednesday. Like, that atmosphere is going to be incredible. And it's solidified, right? Bosnia and Herzegovina, they're playing, that's who they're playing. You see their bracket real quick, guys? Let me pull this up. World Cup. Actually, I'm going to do it. Sam, you go, and then I'm going to go.
4: My father's thought is, Shasky, you had a take about Tony Vitello yesterday. You said if he could make it through this, then he can make it through anything. He's the guy.
0: Yes.
4: I'm feeling more on board with your take there. I agree, especially after he said this last night about the Rafi Devers home run.
7: Anybody else? I complimented some of the other coaches. I'd be remiss if I didn't say the best coaching moment of the night was we told Rafi if he got on first, we were going to pinch run for him. And that was that at-bat in the ninth. So you gave a courtesy laugh right there to that.
1: I thought that was funny.
4: I love that. No, like, to be able to defuse this whole situation with a joke like that, the town quote, that hit, I'm more in on Tony Vitello today than I was yesterday.
1: Self-deprecation is a great skill.
0: It's really good. It's like, lost to a lot of people.
4: I'm feeling more confident about Tony right now.
0: All right, so this is how it's looking in the USA's bracket, right? Think of it as like the round of 32 in the NCAA tourney. So you got USA versus Bosnia, and then they face the winner of either Egypt or South Korea. Not exactly world beaters. And the other side, you got Portugal taking on Ghana, and you have Spain taking on Austria. So the only, like, you can get to the Final Four. Now, would you have to beat Spain to do it? It would be incredible. But they got a shot, man. They got a shot. Canada, although, yeesh. Got Germany, France. Yeesh. In that bracket, that's going to be tough. That's all the time we have for today. Steiny Goo next. Fremont Bank here for you, here for good.
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1: For what? I want to know now. 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Don't tell me to pray and you don't say what for.
0: He brings the perspective.
2: Yeah, I think they both have a great point.
3: Get off me, text line.
0: He's truly one of a kind.
1: That is whack.
4: Oh, my God. Oh.
0: And he's doing a great job.
2: I need you to man up and say what you really want to say.
5: Simon, you're doing a great job.
6: OJ Okenobi.
0: And together, they're Steiny and Guru.
2: Yeah.
0: On 95.7 The Game.
2: Well, another day, another concert for E.
1: Yeah, no doubt about it. And I got to say something about E's game, his producer game. If we played his best hits, who saw that coming right there? And it just lightens the mood and gets us going.
2: The OJ Okenobi?
1: Yeah. Oh, my goodness. Our guy.
2: Wait, one more time.
6: OJ

0: Meant to read it and I forgot.
1: No.
0: That's your natural, huh?
1: I've never put Grecian formula into
0: Thinking
1: my hair.
0: Of my man. Dude, you killing the game.
1: I'm like George Clooney. Do you ever hear George? Not like that.
0: Well, damn.
1: Depending on your perspective out there, ladies.
2: Stop with the Clooney.
1: You know, he stopped wearing makeup. He doesn't do any, he wouldn't put any makeup anymore for
0: interviews. Come on, Steiny. I didn't
1: know
0: that.
1: He's like 63, 64, and he's like, it's over. Wow. He's like, if you're 60 years old and you're still thinking about your appearance, he said, hey, it's okay to want to look good, but like, hit the pike. You're 64.
0: Wow, I didn't know that.
1: Yeah. Well, so, I got some Clooney in me about that. You know, I'm not afraid of getting older.
0: And I'm not either. I'm embracing it.
1: Well, finally.
0: Yeah.
1: Because this is the first time you've ever gone public with your age, and now everybody knows.
0: Yeah.
1: That was a big step for you.
0: No doubt about it.
1: Speaking of age.
0: We got younger.
1: Who did?
0: Go ahead. You said that.
1: Well, if you had 24 and 40 is 64 divided by 2, so the Warriors' average age of the two guys that are now on the team is 32. Al Horford, 2-year contract, $14 million, fully guaranteed. He'll be here for 2 more years. Okay. Let's talk about it, Dub Nation.
0: Before we get to everything, Steiny, you know, a lot of comments of you and I on Twitter yesterday, Facebook, Evan Kliptas, and I love what we said, but a lot of bad, negative stuff. But somebody just referred to me as a Hamburglar from McDonald's, the guy that had the pinstripes with the shirt, and it's bothering me. But anyway, moving forward, I'm mad at you. You said the Warriors thing is about clearing the books, goo. And I love Al Tito Horford, but 2 years? 2 years? So that goes against what you put in my mindset, my psyche. Put this in the cappy before the concert tonight, ASAP Rocky. Draymond Green will be announced here shortly. I think Monday can go down that they're ripping it up and he'll be back for multiple. And this is on the cusp of you adding 2 youngsters that I'm excited about.
1: Well, who's the other one?
0: We got 2. Jace.
1: Lendeborg.
0: Yeah.
1: Who else?
0: The one we drafted last night.
1: Who's that guy?
0: LeJay Jones.
1: Stop playing with me, man.
0: No, I'm excited about him out of Florida State.
1: Yeah, you mean the volume 3-point shooter who shoots 31% from college threes?
0: I like him. I like him. He's not shy. I like him. Steiny, 6'7". Oh. We got some length. We got some youth. But just real quick, I don't want to overshadow that pick. But the Horford thing is a bit of a head scratcher, right? Why 2 if you said it was about the books?
1: I said it was about the books. And it is about the books.
0: So explain this.
1: 28-29 now.
0: Wow.
1: It's really that simple.
0: Shout out World Cup. They're kicking the can down the road. Why? So Post is out of here.
1: I think what's happened, and I don't know if it's happened in the last day or two, probably not. But you know, if you look at their books, they have a lot of room in next year, not this upcoming year, next year after this upcoming season, their books are cleared. But I think they know they're re-signing Steph Curry. Like Steph's going to get a lot of money.
0: I have no problem
1: in 27 and 28.
0: Okay, no problem there for me.
1: Okay, so if you have Steph under contract for 2 more years,
0: okay,
1: then you really can't clear a ton of space and field a team and get so far under it next year. So, I think what's coming clear now is this is a 2-year deal now. It just is. Mm. And
0: so do you expect Draymond to follow that now?
1: Does this have
0: anything to do with that for you? This announcement with Horford, because to me it solidifies they're going to rip it up, and Dre's coming back for 2 more.
1: Well, yeah, I think that's a possibility. Obviously,
0: I think it's a strong one on my.
1: But you know, the other thing is I think we can pencil in Steph Curry contract extension at the end of the summer.
0: Oh, like we all saw that.
1: Okay, so if you're going to do that. And that means that Steph Curry's around for 2 more years. Then what do you do? Well, I guess you run it back 2 years. Mm. I think in the meantime, I think what they're trying to do is they'll have Curry for 2 more years. They'll have Horford for 2 more years, and in the meantime, they'll make decisions on other guys like Butler, Porzingis, and Green. And then over the course of the next year or two, they'll try to get some young

0: younger players in here. And then I guess ideally in 2028, they'd have some free agent money. But no, I mean, I got a million questions about this. But I do think it's starting to come a little more into focus that this is going to be a 2-year thing with the Warriors. Now the next question to me is, if Steph gets an extension, which he will,
1: all right,
0: and Horford gets a 2-year deal, which he just did,
1: gotcha,
0: that means you've got the following players up at the end of the year: Draymond Green and Jimmy Butler. So are the Warriors going to make a commitment to Jimmy Butler and Draymond Green for 2027, 2028,
1: wow,
0: the year after next? That's what the rest of the summer becomes about. And then what it also leads me to believe is they're going to try to get Porzingis back on a 2-year deal, because
1: which he wants, obviously.
0: Right, and it could be a 1 and a team option or a 1 and a player option, but it looks like they're on a 2-year plan. It was looking to me like it might be a 1-year plan. And certainly Horford's money isn't so consequential that it drastically changes their strategy, but they did just sign a 40-year-old player who played in only half the games last year.
1: And will that continue?
0: Two guaranteed years.
1: Yeah.
0: So, you know, this is the danger if you're going to go down that road. If you're going to go down that road of signing Horford for a couple years, Porzingis for a couple years, if Butler gets another year,
1: older for longer.
0: And you're paying guys money for playing half a season or a little more than half a season.
1: And are you in the way of your young guys' development, or are you going to say, guru, that they push that to the side?
0: I mean, I don't think Al Horford's going to play enough minutes to ever, like, keep a rookie down.
1: Man.
0: But they clearly like Al Horford.
1: More than they like Post, right?
0: Oh, obviously.
1: I'm fighting a fight for my guy.
0: That's obvious at this point. But, no, it's a little bit it was definitely surprising to me. Yeah. Like, this is the first surprise to me of the offseason.
1: And Dre's coming now. Now I know Dre will be. Could you imagine now with this news and they played hardball with Dre, and Dre is a junkyard dog, headed to the Hall of Fame. Dre, I get that. But I know upstairs, mentally, you are ferocious. Stuff matters. Could you imagine now with Al getting this guarantee too, and they tell Dre, you're the one that you got to come back and play on one? That there's no way, just from a mental standpoint, they would think that was going to be okay for Dre.
0: Well, I mean, you can't. If they.
1: I'd be hot.
0: If you're who?
1: If you're Draymond Green, okay, and they're just like, hey, you're playing this one out. But you did this for Al. I know it's a different amount of money, but damn.
0: Yeah, we did. Like, I'm with you. You know, but
1: that's
0: but
1: an
0: like,
1: invitation
0: like,
1: for, oh my God.
0: But maybe they want to invite that.
1: Mm.
0: Or maybe, you know what? I also think, I do think this is looking more and more like they're going to try to move Draymond Green.
1: Mm.
0: And if they can, I think they will if they like the deal they
1: There's
0: get.
1: There's a lot's happening around the leagues, Donnie.
0: I don't know. There's just something about – there is some – and maybe I'm making – there's something about giving Horford 2 years. And, you know, he's got Dominican ties like Lindeborg. So that may be some part of this equation.
1: Their fathers played on the Puerto Rican team years ago.
0: So,
1: together.
0: You know, maybe they're changing to a different form of leadership and – they feel like Horford could be a leader of this team, like Draymond has been, but in a different way. I don't know. I didn't have Al Horford getting an extra year on his deal. I know that. I had Al Horford either opting in or opting out, and that would be that. But Al Horford opted out, and the Warriors have given him 2 guaranteed years at $14
1: million. Okay.
0: That leads me to believe it's something like 6.5 this year, 7.5 the following year. And there you go.
1: Okay.
0: There you go. Let's talk about it, because it is surprising to me.
1: You're a man of nuance sometimes. I need to read something about LeJay Jones to you, wordplay game, to where I'm just baffled and it's kind of like an oxymoron. Now I'll read to you on the other side.
0: All right. 95.7 The Game is giving you an opportunity you won't want to pass up. It's a chance to play golf at the beautiful Silverado Resort with one of the hosts. How about playing with me or Guru, Willard Dibbs, Shasky, Spadoni? Yep, that's right. We want you to play golf with us on Monday, July 13th. 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
1: All righty. Warriors had the NBA draft on Tuesday and Wednesday. They got Jaxel Lendeborg out of Michigan in day one. Day two, they've got LeJay Jones, Florida State, 6'7".
2: Yeah.
1: Guard, wing. We'll see if he can play. But I think, and I don't want to over-dramatize an Al Horford re-signing, but I don't think anybody had Al re-upping for two more years.
2: No doubt. Well said, man.
1: I just don't think anybody had that. And

0: I started asking around. Why did the Warriors give Horford 2 years?
1: What'd you get? But what
0: one answer I got back was he asked for it.
1: Ooh. So that's what I mean by, you know, you mentioned what it is. It's a signing, right? But it's also, you know, an insight to their mindset. Like, I really, you did a great job. Stani beat me over the head with clearing the books. And, yeah, they're kicking the can down the road. But just because you asked for something doesn't mean you get it. And now I guess it's like a cafeteria line in high school. Here comes Draymond with his. This no Draymond hate with his tray. And you're really going to play hardball with Dre when you get. I know it's different amounts of money. But when you gave Al Horford two, I don't get that.
0: Well, I'll only get it if. I'll only get it if they're going all the way in on Draymond rips up his deal, takes less next year, spreads it out to 2 years.
1: Okay.
0: Then what do they do with Porzingis? Maybe they can lowball him for two more years. And then later on this summer, or rather this season, they'll have a decision to make on Butler. Whether Butler is back or not, then maybe they give him an extra year, and boom, your money's filled up for 2027, 2028. And then in 2028, you've got a lot of flexibility.
1: All right, I'll do this for you
0: You know, and everybody's going to match up with Steph Curry. Steve Kerr, Steph Curry, Al Horford, Draymond Green, maybe Porzingis, maybe Butler. It looks like that's the avenue they're going down.
1: Yeah, and you know what? I tried to tell myself I would not bring up Wiseman, you know, 2021, but I just can't forget. But since then, the five position for the Warriors has been death. And now I'm sitting here scratching my head asking myself, why would I be shocked if Quentin Post is really not in their plans? What do the Warriors have at the five outside of Draymond? So, of course, you re-up old man Al Horford. And you give them two. You got two guards, two wing players that I love, that I'm excited about. You know, I won't say love. We'll see. But the five position for the Warriors has not been a home run at all. So who did you have, Stani, outside of Draymond Green, if Quentin Post is really done as a Golden State Warrior?
0: Yeah, I mean, to me, look, the money, $14 million for two more years is not a big deal to me. But what is a big deal is locking yourself into a 40-year-old for two more years who only played 45 games the previous year and has been in the 60s, you know, 4 or 5 years before that. So, in a sense, you know what you're getting from Al Horford. You just don't know how frequently you're going to get it. But to me, the risk this team runs right now is a roster with too many players that can't come to Post day in and day out. And there's no way to me around that. The other thing that I'm thinking is maybe this is kind of a tacit way to acknowledge, although I don't understand where it fits in, that, you know, next year is going to be a tough year and they're probably already eyeing another draft pick with that pick. And maybe they're going to use this season to see if they can get off Draymond or Butler or both, get another young player or two in here. And then you have Steph here for a couple more years, Horford here for a couple more years, and more young players kind of being added to the team.
1: Yeah. And like you said, there's a lot of movement going on, and we haven't even touched free agency yet. So there's that if the Warriors wanted to get frisky. But yeah, I didn't have this on my Warrior bingo card, and I'm not mad. I'm just shocked and surprised. It's not even the amount of the bread, Stani. It's just the mindset. With these two draft picks, Lyndon Borg and LeJay Jones, I was just thinking, okay, that's the direction it's headed, but it looks like, you know, the OGs are going to be here for a little longer. And like I said about the five position, what did you have after Al Horford? I don't know, again, what's up with Porzingis, but if Dre's not going to play 82 games at the five, and if Post is truly out of here, you had TJD, that didn't work out. So, you know, I guess I'm asking myself, why am I really shocked that it was two?
0: Well, I think it's fair to be surprised that it was two. The guy's 40 years old. I mean, Miami had a guy like this, Udonis Haslem. They kept him on the roster for a lot of reasons other than basketball. But he signed 1-1s at the veteran minimum. So, yes. I mean, I think the Horford move is surprising. But I do think it hints at a timetable that may be pushed back a year by the Warriors. And I'm starting to think. I mean, I've thought a million different things over the last couple of years. But, you know, if they extend Steph Curry this summer, that's two more years of Steph Curry. And you do the best you can. You do the best you can with Steph Curry and the remaining pieces you have here. And you try to improve it while he's here. And then if he's gone after 2 years, then you start over.
1: All right,
0: I guess that's the plan.
1: Yeah, not start over. You start it, right?
0: Well, I would like to think that if Steph Curry and Al Horford are going to be around for two more years, that they could acquire some young players in the next 2 years. And certainly they're going to need some young players in the next 2 years to – you know, continue on after Steph Curry.
1: Yeah.
0: So that's what it looks like to me.
1: Yeah. And to me, the trickle-down effect, and again, if I was at 35% that Draymond was coming back on a one-year deal and, you know, that tough love off the court, what that would feel like, how he would feel slighted, I get it. If that was at 35%, this Horford announcement for me, partner, has moved that thing to 99.9% that July 29th, however fast they get to it, they will rip that up, and Dre, I don't know the number, will be here multiple years, just like Steph Curry, you mentioned, Steve Kerr, and now Tito Horford.
0: Well, the one thing we don't know is whether or not and to what degree Horford taking 2 years could spur the Warriors to then have this access to a $15 million taxpayer exception. The conventional wisdom was that Draymond would take his $28 million, rip it up, and take less the first year, get an extra year, and that would save you money so that could, in theory, you know, open that spot up. I don't know what the contract to Horford looks like, except that it's two guaranteed years. Guaranteed. So, you know, Al Horford's going to be around for a couple years.
1: Can I read this to you about the newest Golden State Warrior, LeJay Jones? And this is the same person that wrote this in regard to his strengths and his weaknesses, but I'm lost and I need your help. Strengths, Donnie. Jones has good size on the perimeter, is a capable shooter, and can make plays defensively. So to me, my takeaway, because I wasn't too familiar with him, good size. But in the next breath, weaknesses. He's a poor playmaker, and this is the part where they lose me, and doesn't have good length for his size. I've never heard that. Doesn't have good length for his size. Have you heard that? Never heard that.
0: Means his wingspan's probably average, but he sounds like a 3-and-D guy to me.
1: That's what it said, that's what he can be, a 3-and-D, but in the, you know, under strengths, he has good size, but he doesn't got good length for his size, huh?
0: Yeah, like, you know,
1: but they said 3-and-D.
0: I don't really get too involved in second round picks until I see him play, if they even, you know, can.
1: My list from yesterday.
0: So, what's that?
1: My list from yesterday.
0: Oh, yeah. 888-957-9570 is the number. We'll also get into some Giants news. They win last night. Let me tell you something. And I tried to tell my young colleagues this. When you are losing 1-0 in a baseball game, and a guy in the ninth inning hits the tying home run.
1: Yeah. Devers.
0: That's the big home run. Okay? That's the big one. All right? The next one is the gravy. It's like if you're down two.
1: Give it to me.
0: With 1 second left, and you make a two to send it into overtime, that's the big shot. And then some guy hits a dagger three in overtime, gets all the glory, but make no mistake, put that one in Rafi Devers' war column, baby.
1: Yeah. Shout out Original Joe's, because that was a meatball. That was a meatball right over the plate, and he deposited right over the center field fence.
0: You want to talk about some of the best at-bats that I've seen this year. Holy Toledo, was Devers grinding last night. Oh, my goodness. How many pitches did he see alone? I mean, he wore out the A's staff.
1: Their bullpen is...
0: A big
1: win for the Giants.
0: Yeah.
1: Go for the sweep today. First time all season.
0: And then should probably pass along this news. Giants president Buster Posey was supposed to do an interview today at 7:30.
1: What did he say?
0: On the other station. And, he didn't do it. Larry Bear did it.
1: Oh.
0: Larry Bear.
1: Yeah.
0: So they were promoting Posey, and I guess he didn't... He didn't come on, and Larry Bear took his spot.
1: They went to the bullpen.
0: Of that, what
1: I,
0: you will.
1: I already know.
0: Oh, what? Oh, you know?
1: Yeah.
0: Oh, tell me.
1: No, I feel.
0: Oh, goodness. Do you feel? Those are two very different things.
1: He's in over his head in regard to, you know, high-leverage situations and handling the media. They should have did this the other day when he talked in the dugout, but this is probably a byproduct of how bad that went. And they're like, Buster, you know what? We're going to the pen.
0: Oh.
1: And here comes the wolf. What was our Harvey Keitel and Paul Finch to do? Get it fixed. And Larry took up. It's just, but the big win for the Giants. But this is a season that I won't forget because it's bigger than just the stuff on the field, which is a big reason why it's bad. But it's also the stuff off. And now I'm wondering, and you tell me if this is fair, and I'm not trying to do too much. I'm putting Vitello and Buster Posey in the same category in regard to two guys that might possibly say, you know what, this ain't me. I'm out of here. Or let me do something else for the organization. Like, that's on my bingo card now for the Giants.
0: I think Posey's might be faster out the door than Vitello at this point.
1: Who would have thought?
0: I mean,
1: that you would even have that thought.
0: Do you think Posey said, I'm not doing it? Or do you think the Giants said, you're not doing it?
1: I think Posey said, I'm not doing it.
0: They promoted.
1: Yeah, they did. So that makes you think he was on board and they were... You know, I don't think they would have let it got to that point if the powers to be were like, hey, dude, because they would have got that sooner. Like, hey, we can't put you out there. Like, we don't even want you talking.
0: No.
1: Yeah, big win.
0: It was a win.
1: It's time they were down 1-0 in the 9.
0: Right, but there's 13 under. You know what I mean?
1: They are. 9.5 back.
0: They may not have a big win all year.
1: Yeah. 18 back of the division, 9.5. But I'm done with Giants Nightly.
0: 888-957-9570 is the number. We're talking about Al Horford. He has been re-signed. He opted out in his player option, and the Warriors re-signed him to a two-year deal, 2 years for $14 million. That's $6.5 million probably the first year, $7.5 million the second year. And the big question I have for Warrior fans is, look, if you're a fan of this team and you know what's up, it looked like, I think, to a lot of people, maybe not, that, you know, they were going to push this thing one more year. Warrior fans, do you think they're trying to push this two more years now? And I don't necessarily think this in and of itself means they're pushing all their chips in for 2 years, but it does lead to questions about if you're going to give Horford an extra year, now what do you do with Draymond?
1: Oh, man.
0: And now what do you do with Porzingis?
1: Right. Or Jimmy Butler.
0: Later on, what do you do with Jimmy Butler? So 888-957-9570 is the number. I think it's pretty apparent. Everybody likes Al Horford. It's just
1: He was going to make the decision to be done with basketball. So I guess that's why in a crazy world, Steiny, I'm just – he's at the age to where he was going to walk away and we understood it. Now you want me to buckle my seatbelt and get excited for two more years when they say when you're even thinking or pondering about retirement, you're done. You're already retired, you know?
0: Well,
1: and is he going to do the same program? No back-to-backs?
0: I would assume. I would assume.
1: I was listening to the Morning Joes, and they put a number. Carter might be able to help me in regard to games played for Horford if we set it at 41.
2: I would 50. Take...
1: Oh, you did 50.
0: Oh, I was going to say, I'd take over on 41. On 50, I don't touch it.
1: Well, that's not the exercise. You got to make a bet. I'm going under 50.
0: You never have to make a bet. Okay. I'd bet over. What the hell?
1: I'm in a good mood. It sounded like Evan.
0: I'm in a good mood.
1: All right. Well, you're not.
0: Although
1: okay.
0: He's got sciatica.
1: Well, that. LeBron had it. We got to talk about what popped off in Minnesota. I mean, that's the talk of the NBA world right now.
0: What happened?
1: LaMelo Ball, my favorite, one of them, is now a Minnesota Timberwolf, and I think they gave up a lot.
0: Naz Reid?
1: Stoney,
0: So Naz Reid for LaMelo Ball is a bad trade? I'm just asking you who's a better player.
1: LaMelo
0: I'm just
1: Ball.
0: Asking. Okay, it was pretty much a one-for-one trade.
1: But my thing is I envision getting LaMelo Ball, throwing it to Randall and Reed.
0: No, throwing it to Gobert.
1: Well.
0: He's their lob threat.
1: Yeah. They got smaller.
0: Okay.
1: But they might not be done. What if they get Jaylen Brown?
0: They're going to get smaller even still. You think I don't know what's going on in Minnesota?
1: Well.
0: You think I haven't been in touch?
1: You didn't tip us off.
0: No, you're right. I don't. That's because I don't do that.
1: Well.
0: What do you want? Give me a team. I'll tell you what they're doing.
1: The Minnesota.
0: They're going to get Jaylen Brown, and they're doing what?
1: Now, that was.
0: Let me tell you what they're doing.
1: If you get Jaylen Brown, San Antonio shook.
0: Tell you what they're doing.
1: You gave San Antonio a run.
0: This is what gutsy organizations do. They see a trend, and they go, no. Minnesota went bigger than most teams earlier than most teams. And now they're saying, you know what? Let's put LaMelo Ball, Anthony Edwards, Jaylen Brown, and DeSumnu out there. Let's get four basketball players, not big guys who happen to play basketball. Yeah.
1: You pulled the Jaylen Brown part off.
0: That is called thinking outside the box. Now, Finch won't be coaching the team after January, but we'll see what happens.
1: Gotcha.
0: Let's go to Jimmy.
3: I want my 3 seconds back.
0: Let's go to Jimmy. Jimmy's in Bayview. Hey, Jimmy.
4: Hey, guys. Thanks for taking my call.
0: Sure.
4: Actually, I really like this move because what that does, that gives them a locker room presence if they move off of Draymond or Jimmy Butler or both. That gives them the old... the old hardened elephant in the room with the group of young guys. They just drafted Draymond's replacement. So, I mean, this opens up Dunleavy, to be Luca Brasi. If he wants to take everybody out. I see it differently. And also, with you guys just mentioning, everybody's moving off of these huge contracts.
0: Yeah.
4: Trey Murphy, LaMelo Ball, just like you say. So why wouldn't the Warriors have been, this frees up the big money for somebody younger. Maybe you keep an old guy for a locker room presence. Maybe they like the way Horford speaks to the young kids better than LeBron. Draymond.
0: Right.
4: So I actually really like the move, and I think it's setting up for quite the interesting year. What do you guys think?
0: Yeah, I think it all comes down to this, Jimmy. If you're a Warrior fan, does giving Al Horford 2 years seem to indicate to you, Warrior fans, that it means they'll give Draymond another year and that they'll try to bring Porzingis back for a year or two, and they're relying on Jimmy Butler getting back? And would the unthinkable be a possibility that Butler gets another year at some point when February rolls around?
1: Donnie, I think you nailed it, man. That's how I'm looking at it.
0: I don't hate the move, but it's
1: what
0: confusing.
1: About the plan?
0: It's confusing. Now, this could be, maybe this is just a move. And on, in the next day or two, we're going to hear that Draymond Green is opting in, period, end of story. And then we move on with Draymond in the last year of his deal and try to figure out whether the Warriors are actually trying to move him or not. But, here's the way I look at it. While I'd love to downplay, big deal. Horford's got two and Draymond's got one. I got to believe that the Warriors, maybe they're prepared for whatever happens with Draymond. Maybe they're saying we'll take Horford for two. That second year is $7 million. Big deal. He's a great mentor. Draymond, you've been great for us. You got one more year. We're going to transition the leadership of this team from you to Al Horford over the next couple years. And, you know, if you don't want to be here, we'll try to move you. But Al Horford, in essence, has nothing to do with Draymond Green. They like Al Horford. They're giving him two more years. And Draymond, you're playing on one, period. This, you know, like, I mean, what if the Warriors, like, what if the Warriors could the Warriors use it? Draymond, 4 years ago, okay, 4 years ago, we acquiesced to you. And not only did we acquiesce to you, we gave you a player option. So this is your player option. Use it or don't. Like, that's what you wanted. Like, when you were when you took that player option, you might have been thinking, oh, well, I'll just opt out that last year and get more money. Well, guess what? We're not there anymore. So maybe the Warriors are prepared to stay tough with Draymond Green and see how he handles coming back on a one-year deal.
1: No, I hear everything you're putting down, and so much of what we do in this business is you think you know these players or you know their personality. But from my vantage point, if Dre is put in that situation, the Warriors echo those sentiments that you just talked about that you're going to play on. He opts in. He loses the Janet Jackson, the control of being traded, which could happen, you know, quick, fast, and in a hurry. And to me, that's the part that wouldn't sit well with him, is I can sign my John Hancock or I opt in and I could be on the first thing out of here. Now I'm just looking at this with, the Warriors have decided to go run it back, and they're going to run it back, and Jimmy Butler's a part of running it back because they know what he's going to do when he does get close in regard to some new money or wanting that. And I hope I'm wrong because I would do it differently. But this, you know, I know it's small money, but this Horford deal and the fact that he got two, and you're telling me your sources or somebody said he got two because he asked for it, I feel like Draymond has that credit card too. They know he wants to stay here. The connection with the chef, all that, even Kerr, just I would fall out of my chair or crash my car driving if I get an announcement, you know, that Dre is just coming back for one. Like, man, partner, that's how much this Horford news has shocked me.
0: And maybe the Warriors simply say to Draymond, 2 years at $7 million. We can't go 2 years at 38 right. for you. Right. You know, we'll do 2 for $14 for Al, but – we can't do 2 for $40 for you. You're sitting on 28 this year. And maybe they're seeing how Draymond plays it.
1: And I know we're up against it. But that the babysitting or being a mentor thing to me, like Ron Washington in the dugout, and I love you, Ron, but I'm just not thinking they did that for Horford, you know, to be a mentor.
0: All right, 888-957-9570 is the number. I thought this was a surprise, and I'm trying to figure out the rationale and the reasoning, and I'm trying to piece it together why the Warriors just gave Al Horford two more years. Does it mean they're, quote-unquote, running it back for two more years? Does it mean anything for Draymond Green? 888-957-9570. When you heard Horford got 2 years, what were you thinking, Warrior fans? 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
3: All right. Kind of nice with the boss out of here.
4: I miss him.
3: You're such a little
4: teacher's
3: pet.
4: You're the one that, with the
3: mask.
4: The
3: only thing you're missing is an apple.
4: Why are you looking at me like that?
3: I'm just seeing if you have an apple over there.
4: Please.
3: For Kieran or one of the bosses today.
4: I'm not that guy.
5: I'm going to throat punch Mahegan.
4: He's having a good time.
3: You don't know that. So wait, you're bothering him on vacation?
4: No, I said
3: you're texting him on vacation about like schedules?
4: I hate to do this to you, but the meeting you just dismissed and didn't show. Dude, you are truly Jimmy Butler.
3: You know,
4: him and I had a conversation and we talked about an email. I sent it to him. Has nothing to do with him not here. I like saying hello to him and he's a cool cat.
3: You're so.
4: What does that do for me if I give apples?
3: You've
4: don't
3: gotten
4: work.
3: Well, you've gotten more raises than me over the years,
4: stop.
3: So it must be working.
4: Get out of my pockets.
3: Oh,
4: I don't have any.
3: I just
4: pockets.
3: Know.
4: Yeah,
3: I know. Hey, I was thinking about this because you kind of brought it up. It's not Jimmy Butler that does what he wants. The original doer of what he wants is Andre Iguodala.
4: Right.
3: So get this. I did text the boss the other day.
4: All right.
3: And it was about sound from years past. And I'm like, hey, like, how far back can we go to get sound and from interview? Like, can we go to 8 years? And he was like, why? How come? And I'm like, you know, you remember
4: laughing.
3: That interview at Media Day 10 years ago when Iguodala sat down with us?
4: I'll never forget.
3: And they were all on a very tight time schedule.
4: And his handlers
3: were
4: right by
3: 10 minutes for each interview.
4: Yep.
3: And he was there for 10 minutes. And Raymond Ritter goes, all right, Jimmy, let's go. All right, Andre, let's go. You got to go do this. And he goes, nah.
4: I like
3: it here. I want to stay here.
4: He stayed another 20.
3: And at one point I said, you know, okay. I mean, they do kind of have a schedule, right? Andre, you know, he goes, you know, I kind of do what I want.
4: No doubt. That was said.
3: And you know why? I texted the boss to see if he could find that sound from 10 years ago.
4: Yeah, that's too.
3: Because there's only a few athletes that actually can kind of do what I want.
4: Yeah.
3: And
4: Brandon
3: we have another one in the Bay Area.
4: Brandon Ayuk.
3: No, Devers. Devers is that way.
4: Yeah.
3: And I was thinking, give me the guys who have been in the Bay Area who for whatever reason just had panache or reputation.
4: Draymond Green's one of them.
3: I kind of do what I want.
4: Can I nominate Dre? Of course.
3: I'm nominating Devers,
4: sure. Well, he's in there. Draymond Green, Terrell Owens. Well, they got him up out of here, but before they got
3: Butler?
4: Him up out of here.
3: Jimmy Butler?
4: Jimmy for show. Who else, Donnie?
3: I would say,
4: I
3: got one. This is an easy one. I kind of do what I want. Trent Williams.
4: Yeah, he's in there. Congrats, Trent.
3: And you know, it's
4: actually a compliment.
3: It is a compliment. Yeah, it's, you know.
4: That power. Shout out stars.
3: I mean, what I'm really getting at is, do I fit that? Here? You know, by blowing that meeting off last week?
4: Yeah, yeah. But then you don't stand on it. You play it like my phone hasn't working.
3: Yeah, exactly. That's
4: why
3: I don't take it to the hilt.
4: Yeah, no doubt. You're a poodle off the air.
3: I don't take it to the hilt.
4: But, Stanley, I believe that was the same media day where Roz said I had beautiful hair. Roz Golden Douay. Remember
3: that?
4: Cut that. I'll never forget that.
3: No, I won't either because you won't let me. You won't let me.
4: Oh, man.
6: On Woo Day.
4: Yeah, that you know, I was having fun.
3: What is the plan with Al Horford?
4: Dude, no, what's the plan with the Warriors? I think I got it. We're running it back. Back, back, back. Like, I'm trying to do my Berman, a couple backs. And they got these two youngsters. I'm excited to see how they play.
3: Can Dre do a podcast, please?
4: Man, the net one after Monday will be the one.
3: Wait till they extend Melton.
4: Oh, dude, look at you.
3: And they bring Seth back.

0: Yeah.
1: Yep. I did not see that coming this morning. I was reading. I was like, oh, he's retiring. I saw Al Horford. Then I said, not one.
0: Somebody said, what do you think they're going to do with Horford? I'm like, they probably want him to retire. And apparently not.
1: Yeah.
0: All right.
1: But just think about the state of the five position for the Warriors. If you guys are all right and Quentin Post has played his last basketball here, man, nothing on the horizon. Because, you know, our new guys are four, you know, best at the 3-4-2, what have you, but no five action. And maybe they can get frisky and do something free agency.
0: Don't you find it, and I'm not saying they wanted this guy or they didn't, but would you have had interest in LaMelo Ball?
1: You know, man, yes. So, hell yes. I told you that.
0: Okay, so, and I get it. You know, he's...
1: You could have had him.
0: I mean, Naz Reid is a good player.
1: I wish we had Naz Reid. He's a good player.
0: So, they gave up draft picks. Not a boatload of them.
1: Right, right.
0: But, you know, one unprotected for sure. I don't know. It wasn't a huge haul for LaMelo Ball. And I get it. He's got some warts, but he's still pretty good.
1: I'll just say this. I envision Minnesota getting stronger with Naz Reid and LaMelo Ball. But to get rid of Randall and Reid, what about that length that you all – that was your thing. You know, you were a tree. You were a forest.
0: I guess this is what I don't – this is what I don't get.
1: Yeah, give it
0: to me. This is what I don't get.
1: Like, I love
0: me some Minnesota Timberwolves get to the Western Conference Finals two straight years. Then last year they don't get there.
1: Because Ant was hurt, a big part of that. He didn't use an excuse, but go ahead.
0: But maybe their GM looks at their team and says, we ain't it right now. Mm-hmm. We've got to change something up. Like, I respect that.
1: But Randall was a bull down low. Like, how are you going to get your
0: paint? Well, that was last year.
1: Your paint
0: Did you
1: points?
0: See him in the postseason this year? Yeah. He was not very good.
1: No, he was. I don't know what was
0: going
1: on.
0: Okay. Well, there it is. Like, I don't.
1: Because I just remember him giving Draymond Green the business and looking like Moses Malone from left side.
0: I guess the thing
1: that's what I think about Randall. Like, I don't know what happened last year. Maybe something was off in the locker room and he was a part of it. But I remember him giving Draymond the business. And I'm like, man, this dude.
0: Yeah.
1: Yeah.
0: Not last year, he didn't. And here's the other thing. And I'm sure you'll have your reasons. You'll come up with some cockamamie reason.
1: Hey.
0: But this is what I don't get. If the Warriors had acquired LaMelo Ball, you'd be doing backflips. But when the Timberwolves get LaMelo Ball, you're like, Steiny, what are they doing? Naz Reid.
1: Well, all right.
0: So, like, I don't understand. Like, they're trying to get better, and they're taking chances.
1: And this is not, let's just act like the Warriors hadn't exercised these two draft picks. We are in need of Thundercats. Minnesota already has a Thundercat, one of the biggest Thundercats, Anthony Edwards. Okay, so I looked at LaMelo Ball going there as dessert. And the cherry on top to me was being able to throw lobs and get the ball to Naz Reid in places maybe some of the guys couldn't get him to before, so all that would come together. Now, had he been a Warrior, he would be the outside of Steph Thundercat, and maybe we could build around him. He would be exciting, and that's why I was hoping we drafted him when we didn't. So there's that. That's the only difference. Minnesota's had success, and they gave, to be honest, I felt like they gave San Antonio a good playoff series. But to say Randall and Reid are now no longer in Minnesota and you add LaMelo Ball, I'm just wondering, are you getting that much better by losing two pieces that I know you're scoffing at?
0: But, I guess my question
1: – I like Naz Reid and Julius Randall.
0: Okay, well, did you want to have to pay Julius Randall at some point?
1: Well, that's the difference.
0: They acquired a guy they really like in DeSumnu. They looked at their books and said, we can't have DeSumnu and – Randall on the team. Yeah. They're both making too much. They made a decision on DeSumnu, and now they're looking at their team, and they're you know, Naz Reid, they're six
1: but Gobert's
0: man.
1: Gobert's your only big now?
0: Okay. I mean,
1: I'm asking.
0: But again,
1: like that,
0: what did Gobert, Randall, and
1: two Western Conference Finals.
0: But they got worse last year. Mm. Like this is what I mean.
1: Now,
0: this is what kind of bothers me, though. For 3 years,
1: you've kind of been
0: laughing at the Timberwolves.
1: Oh, Steiny,
0: no,
1: that's too
0: but like,
1: strong,
0: okay,
1: man.
0: They can't get over. They two Western Conference Finals, not good enough.
1: Yeah.
0: Last year, they take a step back. Why should they come back with the same team? They're getting worse if they're staying the same.
1: But they're taking a chance. Steiny, I'm being real. I've never laughed. I'm like, if you enhance what you already have, then who knows?

0: rules, but don't put me in that umbrella or that jacket. I never
1: laughed.
0: I
1: mean, do you know anything about their chemistry issues?
0: No, that's what I'm thinking, Julius Randle. There were some reports that it was ugly.
1: Okay.
0: And he was a part of it.
1: Well, that explains that.
0: Yeah, but the Naz Reid, that's the one that there's not too many Naz Reids to me in the league.
1: Well, again, you view him through the lens of being a Warriors killer.
0: You think
1: period.
0: So?
1: He's not even a starter.
0: Well,
1: he's a sixth man.
0: Yeah, but Stein, he could start on many teams.
1: LaMelo Ball was an all-star.
0: No doubt.
1: I get it. I'm not even crazy about LaMelo Ball. But who's a better player?
0: Yeah, LaMelo Ball.
1: Okay.
0: And he's younger. I love
1: it. So why wouldn't you just say, they upgraded their talent?
0: How about this? I think Minnesota's not done. What
1: probably
0: if I get
1: not.
0: You that? Okay.
1: They're probably not.
0: All right. Because if somehow you can land a Jaylen Brown, then my gosh, San Antonio's like, oh boy, that's just me.
1: I mean, but I kind of never understood that. If they get LaMelo Ball and don't get Jaylen Brown, the trade's worse than if they add Jaylen Brown.
0: Well,
1: it's like one's got nothing to do the other.
0: Yeah, no doubt, and they must feel that way.
1: Well, yeah. Does it also matter that they finally got a point guard who's a great passer to play with one of the best shooting guards in the league?
0: Yeah.
1: They also talk about LaMelo Ball is like the best lob thrower in the NBA. Well, the Timberwolves have a big son of a gun who doesn't have great hands that they can lob it to now in Gobert.
0: Let me ask you this. I'm going to switch it up on you. And because what you said about the second round pick or picks, but LeJay Jones and Lindenborg, what grade would you give the Warriors on the draft? Or is that
1: I saw a mock draft, great analysis from somewhere.
0: Okay.
1: I can't remember where. Like the first 20 teams all got A's. So, look, Lindenborg.
0: But we got something we needed.
1: Like, how do you?
0: Both of
1: them. I'm giving the Warriors a C for Lindenborg. Okay,
0: yeah.
1: Why?
0: No,
1: it was expected. Okay. I'm giving him an A for Lindenborg. Why? I don't know. Because he's good.
0: Yeah.
1: I'm giving him an F for Lindenborg. Why? Well, because he's got no upside.
0: 6'9 and 6'7 collectively. Let's see if they can play. I know one of them most likely can play with Yaxel. And this other one, Mr. Jones, I'm excited, man.
1: So you're excited about a second-round pick? Don't you want to see him play to see if he can make the team?
0: Yeah.
1: Yeah. I usually like to.
0: But you're having fun, and I'm
1: having fun.
0: A little bit. But size is, I'm going fit. Size matters, and I like 6'9". I like 6'7". That's what they brought in, and this Warrior system, if he can hit the ground running, both of them, and learn this system, and by all accounts, they can. We don't run the same offense the rest of the league runs. Who's to say they're going to be in some of the best positions to showcase their talents? But my thing is, with what we have collectively, if I'm either of these young men, Jones or Lindenborg, the right on the table brought to you by ATCO Pest Control is I got a chance to play. I'm just with Butler and Moody on the. I got a chance to play.
1: Not only does he have a chance to play, I was reading John Hollinger in the Athletic, formerly of the Atlanta Hawks front office. He says Lindenborg should start for the Warriors.
0: Like, man.
1: Yeah. 888-957-9570 is the number. Warrior fans, you might have woken up to the news today that Al Horford is now going to be a Warrior for the next 2 years. He had a player option, and the assumption was he was either going to exercise it or retire, and instead he opted out, and the Warriors gave him an additional year. He's now under contract for 2 years for 14 million $14 million. And while I don't have a huge problem with it, I am a little concerned about the signal it's sending. And if Al Horford's going to be on this team for 2 more years and you're going to extend Steph Curry later in the summer and he'll have 2 more years and Steve Kerr is coming back and he's got a 2-year deal. My question to Warrior fans is this setting up Draymond for 2 more years? Is this setting up Draymond Green to opt out and get 2 more years? Is it even setting up for a Butler extension in February if he's ready to come back? That's the biggest. Those are the biggest questions that I have about the Horford contract.

0: or not, we're sitting tight. And if the Warriors are sitting tight, you know it won't be long before we hear that from Draymond Green. So maybe the Warriors are prepared to start making some decisions that may end up ruffling some veterans' feathers.
1: Yeah. Stoddy, I'm in your ear so much. I forgot we got a guest. Who we joined by?
0: Oh, thank you. Yeah. God, I'm such an idiot.
1: That's me. I'm throwing everything at you.
0: 1 o'clock. It only took me 65 minutes to tease. And like I said, it's nice when the boss is in here. You'd be so pissed right now. Jimmy King, former Fab Five member, is going to join us at 1 o'clock.
1: Jimmy.
0: He now works for Jalen Rose's Academy. And we'll talk to him about Lendeborg. Jimmy King was part of the Fab Five Michigan team that went to the finals.
1: Man, legendary.
0: And, we didn't need to include you in this because I knew you were busy last night, but Evan and I were doing a lot of Evan, you want to tell Goo about the prep we did for the Jimmy King interview with Dan Daly yesterday?
2: Well, you looped in your Michigan insider.
0: Yes.
2: And he gave us a lot of great, memorable moments from Jimmy King's. Well, he was there for 4 years, right?
0: He might have been.
2: But, okay. Particularly the first two when they went to back-to-back NCAA finals.
0: Yeah. So we got a lot of background on Jimmy King. He was a Fab Five guy.
1: Well, I'll just sit it out.
0: Well, no, Dan Daly's not coming to interview him.
1: Well, he just gave us the prep. I didn't get none of the intel from the prep. I'll sit this one out.
0: Hey, you want me to sit? I can read
1: them
0: to you.
1: No.
0: I can read them to you.
1: If you didn't think to send it before, it's okay. Just keep it.
0: You don't understand. Yeah. He was telling us stories about
1: I understand.
0: No, I don't think you do.
1: Yep.
0: This is really fun stuff.
1: I almost want to leave.
0: No, this is fun stuff. Like, Dan was telling us a story about during his wedding, Michigan had a big game, and Jimmy King, he had to keep leaving during the reception.
1: Right.
0: You know, check on the Michigan game.
1: Oh, okay, got it.
0: And it happened to be a game where I guess Jimmy King made a game-winning shot.
1: Oh, this is Dan.
0: Yes,
1: and
0: this is Dan.
1: So he's got all these.
0: So this prep we're kidding about is him telling all these goofy stories about watching Michigan.
1: I wasn't mad. You knew I wasn't mad.
0: No, I know. Jimmy King.
1: Yeah, there you go. And are you going to tell him you think you're the inventor of the
0: I will absolutely do that. I will absolutely do that.
1: Never had, and this is not bad. But you've never had
0: in,
1: sizzle or been the cool guy.
0: I brought in.
1: You admit it.
0: My college yearbook from 1983, which was before the Fab Five. There was a photo of me playing basketball, and I had big baggy shorts on, and there was a caption about the big baggy shorts that I preferred to wear because I hate tight clothes. And so, yes, the originator of the baggy shorts was me.
1: I dare you.
0: I'll tell
1: this
0: Jimmy
1: is
0: that.
1: Material. And you're getting better at your
0: I didn't
1: material
0: say it
1: game.
0: Wasn't,
1: but yeah.
0: Let me see. Jimmy King.
1: He never has swag, and it's okay.
0: Five.
1: Look at you.
0: Let me see. What year was that? Probably 85. Yeah, they patterned themselves after a small Division III point guard. Look, it's in Wikipedia.
1: Oh, my gosh. Hey, I'll tell you this. If Yaxo can start, Stoney, what if I told you, if it were up to me, you're starting already, kid. I ain't seen you at the Classic. This team needs that. So that's where I'm at. And last thing about Draymond or this Horford news, that's what I did with it. And I'm running with it. I'm assuming. But when I saw that Derek Jeter next to the years in regard to the contract, I'm looking at the Horford. This could be wrong, but this is how my mind works. There's no doubt, Donnie, if we had to place a bid, it's minus 950, and that's a lot. The Draymond's ripping, they're ripping that up, and he's coming back for multiple. Yeah. Now you're going to tell Dre we're playing hardball?
0: Yeah.
1: But old man Tito's got the, ain't been here much time.
0: You always wonder that.
1: That would mess up chemistry, the flow. Like, there's just no way they would sign up for that and do Dre like that.
0: Maybe they're inviting that. Maybe they're almost inviting that to see how he'll react.
1: But you really think they're going to finally
0: do
1: it that
0: way? Who is he? Like, if I don't know.
1: He's on that list of the Jimmy Butlers, the Trent Williams, the Devers. He's on that list, and he's mastered it.
0: Okay.
1: So all of a sudden, now you're going to do it. I think there's stuff bigger than just this next season. By all accounts, nobody's picking the Warriors to win anything. Klay, unfortunately, did make it. You really think they're going to say night-night to Dre and shop him?
0: Like, maybe.

0: Like, that's my answer, maybe. I agree that the Horford thing makes me think, like, yeah. I thought he wasn't getting one. Today, I'm like, boy, are they really not going to give him one, but give Horford one? You're right. That's something that would be very interesting. But, I don't...
1: Bless you.
0: Excuse me.
1: Yeah.
0: I may have another one coming.
1: Yeah. I would have turned the mic off.
0: You know, it's like... hold on. We got a super chat from Atco Pest Control.
1: Give it to me.
0: Giannis didn't want to come here, nor does Kawhi. Per Jake Fisher, he'll only sign an extension with the Raps and Spurs. I get it. The team is horrible. Blame Joe. Oh, there must be a new report that Kawhi Leonard said, yeah, no Warriors. Yep. Add him to the list.
1: Yeah.
0: I mean, they might have to re-up with Draymond.
1: I just feel like it's right there in front of my face like a pinata, man. And you could hit it with a blindfold. There's no way, man.
0: 510, Steiny, why are you surprised that the Warriors extended Al Horford? How didn't you see this coming when this has been coming since 2022, 7 days before my birthday when Draymond punched Jordan Poole? At that point, the Warriors organization had a decision to make. Do we get rid of Draymond Green and go younger, or do we stay with Draymond Green and get older? We all know what the choice the Warriors made, and now for the next 4 years, the Warriors will be old. Well, I don't know about for the next four, but...
1: Next two?
0: For the next two.
1: Well, what about these two draft picks? If they pay, you know? And especially if Yaxel's starting.
0: Yeah.
1: But Horford could also be starting.
0: I did not know, man. You'll get a kick out of this, Goo. I did not have Al Horford getting a two-year extension on my bingo card.
1: I said that.
0: I know.
1: I didn't say
0: that. You might
1: want
0: to lose that, too.
1: Is it bingo card? It just. That's not how I sound, though.
0: No, I know.
1: Yeah.
0: But anyway.
1: Yeah. You got to ask me about yesterday, too, my golf
0: lesson. Will, but I want to give it proper time.
1: What?
0: I'm not going to squeeze that in at the break. We might be able to get a whole segment out of that.
1: Dude, I'm telling you, I can live in Mill Valley. I was just looking at the... Like, what's funny
0: about...
1: Well,
0: that's like saying, you know, I could live in Beverly Hills.
1: I didn't know. Dude, Evan, I saw some spots. It's a different vibe over there,
0: man. It is. It is a different vibe.
1: Yeah, yeah.
0: It is a different vibe.
1: I like it over there.
0: It's nice.
1: The Beverly Hills, that's pretty good.
0: It is nice. Yeah. Is Draymond getting an extra year, Warrior fans? Is that what's happening here?
1: Yep.
0: All right.
1: Done.
0: Hey, by the way.
1: You take your glasses off.
0: Brandon Ayuk, I guess, has another video.
1: He's incredible,
0: dude,
1: man.
0: Let me tell you who this guy is. Go ahead.
2: Stop being a little cat.
0: Brandon, let me tell you who you are. You're like every punk 30-year-old that works for a company.
1: Okay.
0: Okay? Remember when you were like 30 and you'd work for a company?
1: I did.
0: You'd get fired or you'd get let go or you'd quit and you'd be like, I'll show them. You see if this company survives without Matt Steinmetz. I'll walk. I'll tell you, boss. I'll walk. And then what are you going to do? And after a while, you grow up and realize nobody cares that you're gone.
1: The show goes
0: nobody.
1: On.
0: Nobody.
1: Yeah. That's pretty good. That's pretty good.
0: I'll tell
1: man.
0: You what. Hey, 49ers better not. They're going to be in big trouble if I leave this. They don't even know who you are right now.
1: But he's saying Commanders, like, all that needs the Niners do their part. He's on the Commanders.
0: I try to sign him to an extension just to not let him play for anybody anymore.
1: I've been a little cat.
0: All right, 95.7 The Game is giving you an opportunity to play at Silverado Resort with one of the hosts. 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
0: Hey, coming up at 1 o'clock. Would you call that an air? Yeah.
2: Or turnover?
0: Well, I had to go run outside quick to get something. Sorry.
2: What's up, baby? Coming up at
0: 1 o'clock. Jimmy King, member of the iconic Fab Five at the University of Michigan. They made back-to-back NCAA championship appearances in 92-93, and he's currently the director of basketball at the Jalen Rose Leadership Academy. Of course, he's a Michigan alum. We're going to talk to him about Yaxel Lendeborg, who the Warriors drafted on Tuesday, and who John Hollinger of The Athletic said should start for the Warriors.
2: Man, oh man. Year. Imagine that.
0: That would be fun.
2: Mm-hmm.
0: Just give me something new to look at.
2: There it is. Well, we got two new things to look at.
0: Young Who's
2: Jones,
0: the other?
2: Young LeJay Jones.
0: Well, he's going to have to make the team.
2: Well, he will.
0: Oh.
2: I mean, it's there for him if he could play.
0: It's there for him.
2: Yeah. Did you read your text? Bonte sent us one.
0: Yeah.
2: I didn't want to change your mood, but I kind of agree with him.
0: Well, you guys don't get it.
2: Yeah.
0: Let me see. This is. Yeah.
2: Like, just let the people. You want to read it?
0: Why don't you do it?
2: He said Finch, he's cooked. In Minnesota.
0: Chris Finch is cooked in Minnesota.
3: I want my 3 seconds back.
2: That was Bonte.
0: Let me tell you something. You guys are so far behind the curve. You think I don't know what's going on in Minnesota? Let me tell you what's going on with Minnesota.
4: Well,
0: Finchie's going to run this three-guard set that we used to run at Franklin and Marshall back in the day. He rode it all the way to the Division III Final Four. When your three best players are guards, you run this three-guard offense. It's going to turn the league on its ear. And you know what? We'll be talking about Minnesota as the new light years.
2: Look at you.
0: Because he's going to go back to doing Don Nelson. We're going to play with guards. He's already been in contact with his old college coach to brush up on the details of that offense.

0: We're ready to roll.
1: All right.
0: Mm-hmm. I don't want to talk about Minnesota anymore.
1: Well, we already did.
0: Because I don't like your all tone about the Timberwolves.
1: No, you get Jaylen Brown. He's going somewhere. He can't come back from that. Like, he's going to be in another jersey. Wow.
0: We'll see.
1: And what if Boston's like, well, you know what, we don't really want this package, but we got to do it just to get him up out of here. So whoever gets him kind of gets him for a discount, something like that. Man, dude can play. He just showed us.
0: Yeah. They weren't
1: I remember
0: as good.
1: I used to say, he can't go laugh. That was years ago.
0: Yeah. Let's go to Anthony. Anthony's at work.
1: Huh? Be careful.
0: Anthony, how you doing, buddy?
2: What's up? So first of all, I was going to come in hot, but I guess I'll cool it down and say, who's going to guard in Minnesota?
0: Oh.
2: Anthony Edwards is not a sit-in-the-chair defender.
0: Anthony Edwards.
2: Carmelo, hell no.
0: Okay.
2: Yeah, sit-in-the-chair defender like Daniels, I don't think, like McDaniels.
0: What is a sit-in-a-chair defender?
1: Like a cone.
0: Wait a minute. So Anthony, you don't think McDaniels is a good defender?
1: Oh.
2: No, I said that McDaniels is a good defender, but who else on that team is a good defender, when you're trying to run a three-guard lineup?
0: Well, so
2: the idea.
0: They got three great defenders, DeSumnu, Gobert, and McDaniels. Just saying.
2: Well, Gobert can't guard one-on-one. He's only in the paint. And we'll see.
0: Yeah, that's the way to look at it.
2: It could work.
0: Yeah,
2: we'll see. You know, I don't want to be negative. We'll see, because Chris Finch actually is a pretty cerebral coach.
0: Yeah, absolutely.
2: But I really wanted to call and talk about, you know, the Warriors, and you know how, like, when you're in love, you kind of have to be a little dumb. And I say that, you know, tongue in cheek. Like, in order to be in love, you kind of got to be a little stupid, because there's some things that you might ignore. There's some things that you got to get used to. There's compromises and things like that take, you know, some selflessness, but also you got to be a little dumb sometimes. And as a fan, I think it's the same thing. And I just feel like it's hard to ignore that the Warriors are kind of like a little bit like the Giants. They're not as bad, but I just don't see the Warriors truly trying to win and contend. And the reason I say that is because when you sign back Steve Kerr, and then you're talking about the extension that somebody just got out. Al Horford, right. He couldn't even play all the games. He came in last season, and they were like, you only can play half of the game. And I wish I could go to work and only work 4 hours instead of eight, but get paid eight. Like, I don't know how you do that in life. So it's kind of hard for me to really believe that the Warriors are actually trying to, and I don't mean contend. I just mean really truly be competitive.
0: Anthony, do you expect us to let that go? That 4 hour, that 4 hour line. Just so happens to coincide with the number of hours that we do our show.
2: You guys are radio personalities, and it's different. I'm assuming you guys have salary. I'm hourly, so after eight, I get my overtime. But you know, with you guys, it's a little different. So no, that wasn't a 42 fake shot.
0: Okay.
2: But I just think it's interesting that these guys. No, you know I love you guys, but it's hard for me to think that they really want to be truly competitive, because we're going to get more of the same thing again. And I kind of want to just hear what you guys believe with that.
1: I'll go, Stoney. I disagree with that. Hey, we appreciate the shot at us, but. Stoney, you got Steph Curry, and you don't know how much you have left of him. I think the Warriors are trying to concoct something to win right now. And I think Lindenborg, you did what you can do, and I think he was the best fit for where you were picking at. But to say they're not trying to win, there was something going on in that video. And I know I talked to my guy, Double R, Raymond Ritter, the other day, Stoney, but something, there was something. And disagreement, non-disagreement, thank you. But they're trying to win is my point. They're trying to win.
0: Well, sure, but they just won't be able to. And they know that.
1: It looks like
0: they're in trouble. But
1: I won't even fight you on that.
0: Okay, so there's no need for the drip. When Guru goes, I talked to Raymond Ritter. Okay, That's not drip worthy.
1: He is.
0: He talks to everybody. His job. He is on the phone.
1: He's legendary.
0: Probably with 50 reporters
1: every day. He's legendary.
0: But he's not a drip. He would take
1: He's Evan. A drip in my. Evan, does, is he a drip in your book? Obviously.
0: Evan, does Raymond take calls from you? Of course he does.
3: I think we've learned recently that the PR game is particularly important, specifically in Barry sports right now. Just tread carefully,
1: Sonny. Dude truly needs, what do you watch? A documentary on him. Like, he's really that big.
0: That's not, you don't know him.
1: He acts like he works at a convenience store.
0: You don't know him.
1: Take him.
0: He doesn't like the limelight.
1: Nah, man, Raymond is presidential.
0: There'll be no movie.
1: It would be a doc.
0: There'll be none.
1: Yeah.
0: He doesn't like attention.
1: He covered the Lakers.
0: He never covered the Lakers.
1: But you know,
0: he was a PR director for the Lakers. That's very different.
1: He was in
0: than covering the team. He's never covered a team.
1: You sound jealous.
0: He's never been. I'm just trying to straighten some facts out here.
1: No, he's special, man. I'm at the game with Relaford, who knows Phil Handy, and Raymond comes up the stairs.
0: That's the job,
1: and Relaford's Mister. He don't, get excited about much. And I say, hey, Raymond, take the. And Relaford just says this to me and my boy Carrington. That's the man. Like, he knew who Raymond was. Like, can't argue. You sound a little jealous.
0: No, I'm not jealous at all. It's just.
1: Why you fight me on.
0: Because he doesn't deserve a drip.
1: See, that's what you sound.
0: So, are we going to do that for every. We don't do it for Josh Chisholm.
1: Say I talk to Chris Finch.
0: Do we do it for Chisholm?
3: It's Matt.
0: Oh. Do we do it for Matt Chisholm?
3: Matt Chisholm does not wear three-piece suits to every single basketball game.
1: When you say, hey, I was talking to Finchie.
0: That's a head coach in the National Basketball Association.
1: When Willard says none of you guys
0: have any relationship to him.
1: See, there you go, because it's yours.
0: Carter calls Raymond, for goodness sakes.
1: I'm not saying you can't call him.
0: You can call him whatever you want. He doesn't get a drip.
1: What about when Willard says, hey, I was talking to my friend that works on he's close with the team.
0: What's his name?
1: He don't give us the name, but it gets the drip.
0: That's a funny drip. But Raymond Ritter is.
1: Dude, legendary.
0: No.
1: Yeah, you hate it. I didn't know. I didn't know.
0: No. Let's get Raymond on the phone. I don't think he wants to be dripped.
1: See, because he wouldn't even want to get on the phone.
0: Right.
1: He's like
0: so he's not going to be making a movie or writing a book.
1: No, somebody will do it.
0: No, he's not. I asked him already.
1: Seriously?
0: Yeah. I said, you got to write a book. He's like, nah. He'd alienate every relationship he ever made in the NBA over 35 years.
1: What made me say this? Because you said they're not ready to compete. They're stuck. They're in a hard place right now. But I'm not, until I see it, man.
0: See what? Until you see what?
1: Them. Be 20 under, 15 games under. I'm going Giants, but, get off to a rock.
0: There's a difference
1: trying to win, Anthony.
0: Okay, They're trying to win, but they know there's no sense in putting all our eggs into next year's basket.
1: So, Draymond, here you go, two more.
0: I didn't say that.
1: Well, I feel that. Stoney, it's just no way.
0: Okay. Yeah. We'll see. God, I want you to be so wrong. You always do this, too. Like, something will happen. Where a guy will change his behavior or something will, and you'll be like, Steiny, why now? Why now? Like, why now? And I'll say, and I said to you, Goo, we don't know why an alcoholic decides that his last drink is his last drink.
1: We do.
0: We may not know why this is the time the Warriors won't give in to Draymond Green, but it might be. And then if it is, we'll say, well, why did they do that for his entire career? Wow. And then at the end, they didn't give him 2 years. Well, because that was the point that they decided we're not doing it anymore.
1: Yeah, and you're not winning on the court. And, you didn't even qualify for the playoffs. Who wants that? And I'm not blaming Dre, but, man, I like these two new draft picks, Donnie, and you're right. Oh, it's Jones. He's got to make the team. But I think he's going to make the team. And I think anybody in these two young men's position – with where the Warriors are at in regard to health, have an opportunity to do something. And, I love Gee Santos. I love his story. Pods plays his ass off. Moody's hurt. Quinton Post may not be back. That's another story. But the bottom line is I don't see a lot of dynamic youngsters on this roster, and that's what I'm looking for. And I think Lindenborg and Jones hopefully can meet that. You got to hope.
0: I'm hoping the Warriors

0: I'm hoping their approach this summer is kind of no malice, but we've got to do right. No malice, but we've got to do right.
1: Well, then that means Draymond's coming back for multiple.
0: No, it means Draymond's not coming back for multiple. It means...
1: But what about do right by Dre? He's a fixture. Clay didn't make it, unfortunately. It's Kerr, Steph, and Dre.
0: For the 8 millionth time, why would you do right by Dre? What do you owe Draymond Green that he hasn't gotten out of your organization?
1: Listen, I love that thought process. But what you need to really ask yourself is why now? And that was the premise of why would they do it now? Why would
0: because
1: they throw
0: it makes
1: all
0: sense
1: that,
0: right
1: that
0: now.
1: They've done for Draymond Green out the window?
0: Well, that's the
1: now,
0: way. That's
1: when you
0: why do you
1: much,
0: look at it like that? If it, I guarantee you, Joe Lacob's not saying we're throwing everything he's done out the window. That's not the way they look at it. They look at
1: but
0: it
1: that's
0: as
1: how Dre's 30, looking at
0: who
1: it.
0: Who cares? Like, maybe they say, who cares?
1: Yeah, I don't think they do. I hear you, but I don't think they do.
0: You know what? You know what I really hope? I swear to God, I hope they've told Butler and Draymond, you ain't getting nothing. Nothing. Deal with it.
1: Yeah, but that wouldn't be on brand for how they've run, how they've ran it.
0: Well,
1: it could be a start. You're right, but I find it highly unlikely. But the basketball part of me, I'm with you.
0: Sometimes it goes like this. Well, what if we don't re-sign? What if we don't extend Butler or Draymond? Okay, then they go in there. Well, they could be an issue. And somebody goes, so what? So what?
1: That
0: we
1: got
0: to be
1: change.
0: A big boy organization. Yeah. Well, we're not going to let Butler do what he did to Miami to us. We're not going to let Butler do what he did to other teams to us.
1: Yeah.
0: You know, Draymond got us 4 years ago. He got us.
1: No, and he really
0: He's
1: didn't.
0: He's not going to get us again.
1: He really didn't.
0: There you go.
1: He really didn't.
0: There you go.
1: They gave him that contract. So I had a friend. His girl cheated on him like four times. And everybody, just leave her, man. He's like, no, I'm going to take her back. And if she does it again, I'm out. She cheated again. He took her back. That's what the Warriors are with Dre. They're not going to stand. They're going to rip it up, and he'll be back here just like on the same.
0: Yeah. I'm not convinced of that
1: train
0: yet.
1: Train of Steph Kerr.
0: I'm not convinced of that yet. Yeah. And the other thing is... this is unreal. Like, this is unbelievable.
1: I'm just prepping you for what's going to come as soon as Monday.
0: Right, and I don't necessarily think you're right. Like I'm here saying I don't know what they're going to do because I'm still not convinced they're going to do one thing or the other. You apparently, think it's
1: Horford,
0: a done deal.
1: The Horford thing took me over the top.
0: Why hasn't it already been done with Draymond? Because the way it is,
1: you're right.
0: The 29th is a deadline.
1: I get that.
0: It's a deadline.
1: I get
0: that. So clearly Horford's been talking to the Warriors for the last month saying, hey, what are you doing, Al? You going to do it? You know what? I'd like to come back. And Horford goes, you know, I'd like to come back. I just don't want to do it for 1 year. If I'm going to do this, you know, 2 years and then let's wrap it up. Warriors go, fine. It's Al Horford. Yeah, it's not a killer. And
1: so you think
0: Draymond Green's
1: that hasn't
0: in a different
1: with Dre, it could
0: it's in
1: be
0: a different spot.
1: Other way.
0: It might be in a different spot.
1: Yeah.
0: Might not be.
1: I understand why what you're putting down, and if I were running the Warriors, it would have been done long ago. I get that. But this is about bigger than just basketball. It's about what we're talking about, what he's meant. They've never checked him. He gets his way. Frank Sinatra, do it his way. And I just don't feel like the buck's going to stop now, especially after, and you're right, they get a
0: good talk. Why hasn't it happened?
1: Now,
0: why?
1: Now you got me.
0: Here's what I want to know. If redoing Draymond's contract could have allowed the Warriors to get the $15 million, why hasn't that been done by now?
1: Now
0: they still might be negotiating.
1: No doubt.
0: But
1: that's a fair
0: clearly
1: thought.
0: Al Horford said to the Warriors, like,
1: and
0: they had to have
1: different.
0: A discussion.
1: The money's lesser, too. Right.
0: But that's my point. Draymond's money is still too big for you to just do him a favor. Like, I could see the Warriors saying, we'll give you an extra year, Al, at $7 million. Fine, who cares? It's Al Horford. He's a great... But Draymond, we can't give you an extra year at $20 million. Mm-hmm. What, are you crazy? Come on. And here's the other thing. The idea that, well, the Warriors have to do right by Draymond or their reputation or hit the pike.
1: Yeah.
0: He's got $28 million coming to him. Then he's a free agent. If the Warriors say... We've had a great run with Draymond. He's making 28.
1: Yeah.
0: We'll figure it out at the end of the year. Like, that's not doing wrong by Draymond to my way of thinking. Mm-hmm. So, You know, and
1: it would just be different from the franchise, from the organizations. That's the brush I'm painting with. It would be different and a first.
0: I'm just wondering if Warrior fans take the how you feeling? Like, did you take the Horford signing at 2 years as a way interpreted as, well, Draymond's going to get an extra year, period. End of story.
1: And you understood that how one could get to that, right?
0: Yeah.
1: You don't have to agree.
0: I'm not quite there yet.
1: Okay. I am, man.
0: I'm not quite there yet. Slater keeps writing the Warriors expect Draymond to opt in. I'm still thinking he knows something, but I don't think he's getting an extra year.
1: Now
0: I shouldn't say that.
1: Well,
0: I'm not convinced he's definitely getting another year. But I'm more interested in what Warrior fans think. Does this have any residual, the Horford signing, to what's going on with Draymond, Steph, Butler? Hell, does it even impact Porzingis at all? I don't know. Is the signing of Al Horford to a 2-year deal kind of an outlier? Or is it the plan to do that with a few more players? Curry, Draymond, and maybe down the road, Butler. I don't know. But, I mean, nobody saw Al Horford getting an extra year.
1: And now I feel like you threw it out there. You weren't by yourself. But the slogan of running it back is, this is the that announcement, although this is running it back. And it might be back. Chris Berman.
0: Yeah. Then the other thing is they may, you know, I do think this contract that Horford signed may actually be something that aids them in getting this taxpayer mid-level. But I'm not really sure, you know, what the numbers are in the I mean, I know it's $14 million, but I think it depends on how it's broken up into each year. You know, is it front-loaded? Is it back-loaded? Is it partially guaranteed that second year?
1: What do they get from it? Like a little bonus.
0: The reports are that it's fully guaranteed. So maybe we'll find out that's not exactly the case. But anyway, he got an extra year, and he got a raise, it looks like. Okay. All right, 888-957-9570 is the number. Don't forget, coming up at 1 o'clock, we got Jimmy King. He was a member of the Fab Five back in early 90s. They made back-to-back NCAA championships. He's currently the director of basketball at the Jalen Rose Leadership Academy. And we're obviously going to talk to him about Jaxel Lendeborg, whom the Warriors picked at number 11 on Tuesday night. And then last night, they picked a player named LeJay Jones from Florida State at number 54. Wing player, sounds a little bit like a 3-and-D guy, though he didn't shoot it great from 3-point range this past year. But the two newest Warriors, at least for now, Jaxel Lendeborg and LeJay Jones. So there you go. Yeah.
1: On the other side, I know you like trivia. I got something, because next year, Stani, will mark the 20th season for Al Horford, and there have been 13 players to reach that plateau. See how many you and Evan know.
0: All right.
1: Or can guess.
0: All right. We can do that. Okay, I'm just going to be honest. I'm going to be totally honest.
1: Oh, you saw a list?
0: No. I heard there was a list, but I purposely didn't look at it because I thought it didn't matter to me at the point. Like, when I saw the Horford story, I was like, okay, I'm going in to see what's going on.
1: Okay.
0: I saw 2 for 14. I saw fully guaranteed. And then I saw Horford joins a list of, and I was like, okay. I don't care.
1: So you don't know.
0: I don't care what list he joins.
1: I believe you.
0: I just know that he's going to be playing at 42. Man. Or, you know what?
1: Ronnie Lott.
0: Or, you know what? He might not be playing at 42. We'll see.
1: Yeah. I thought he was going to hang him up. I did.
0: What? You know, here's my question. Why would you hang it up if you play for the Warriors? Seriously, why would you hang it up?
1: Oh, man.
0: I mean.
1: Man. He didn't get one, Stoney. He got two. Come on back.
0: Pretty amazing.
1: Yeah.
0: Pretty amazing. Oh, we forgot to talk about your golf lesson.
1: We got three.
0: Oh, by the way, your food taste.
1: Where would that? Where's what?
0: You?
1: Oh, I got you and Evan.
0: You'd never heard of Zachary's Pizza?
1: No. I'm a round table guy. Blondies. And I've been to New York and Chicago. Round table's okay. The best pizza in the world.
0: But you've never heard of Zachary's?
1: No, I have not.
0: Okay, point made.
2: You talking about?
0: Point made. You know, you live in the Bay Area, okay? Maybe you should stop going to Chipotle and Roundtable and start going to our local businesses in the Bay Area, like Zachary's Pizza.
1: Mexican food in Alameda. I got spots.
0: A local burrito place.
1: Yeah.
0: What is this commercial fast food you love so much?
1: It's just Roundtable's so great, man. The last honest pizza.
0: Here, I'm trying to be nicer. Will you please try Zachary's?
1: You don't need to be that.
0: Will you please try it?
1: And I'm a big pie guy.
0: Okay, please try it.
1: You can tell, yeah.
0: It's an institution. Just try it.
1: I've never heard you mention Zachary's.
0: Yeah,
1: or Evan.
0: I have one right down the street. 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
1: Hey, at 1 o'clock today, Jimmy King, a member of the Fab Five back in the early 90s. Michigan went to the national title game 2 years in a row. He was on that team. He's familiar with Yaxel Lendeborg, and he's currently the director of basketball at the Jalen Rose Leadership Academy.
2: Give
1: him back. So we'll get some perspective on, well, I'm sure he's not doing it for free, but, you know, it's a worthwhile endeavor. Wow.
3: Now, you still can give back if somebody, you get compensated, man.
1: Is it? Wow. Now, okay.
3: God, you got to just.
1: Really?
3: Do you have a heart? Like,
1: well,
3: what color
1: I would
3: is
1: think
3: it?
1: A heart is when you volunteer. But,
3: well, you can do that too, but people have dedicated their lives to situations and people, systems, and they get paid for it. And just because you get paid doesn't mean it's less from the heart, is what I'm saying. Come on, man.
4: Like nonprofits.
3: Yeah, heaven.
1: Well, how much do they take it out of that? Like, yeah, you know, like let's say I'm starting.
4: I'm not talking about a Brett Favre nonprofit.
1: Let's say I'm starting
3: a
1: nonprofit.
3: That's a four.
1: Okay, I'm starting a nonprofit and I'm looking for money.
3: I just yeah.
1: Okay, but
3: yeah,
1: now I go
3: I'm
1: out,
3: already out
1: and they go, "Hey, Steiny's raised $200,000." Well, that's my salary. Okay, now we start raising money.
3: Yeah, Brett Favre, baby. That's how he was running it. Hey, I got a lot of love. Remember our guy Box Cav?
1: Yeah, from way back in the day.
3: Yeah, that's our guy. Tell Steiny the Roundtable is local. It started in Redwood City. And yes, Goo, you know pie. Yeah. Dude, Roundtable is legit. Right. But Zachary's I'll get to.
1: It's good. You know what? I'm not. Pizza's pizza.
3: Well, it's not.
1: Well,
3: I've been to Chicago
1: I've
3: and
1: never
3: New
1: had
3: York
1: pizza
3: and
1: that I'm like, I can't eat this. Ooh. Well, unless it's got... Well, actually, there's a lot of pizza.
3: Where's the place the boss bring when they bring in pizza here?
1: Escape from New York?
3: That's one of them. There's one more. Could it be Zach? I'm like, this
1: pizza. No, it's not Zachary.
3: I'm like, this pizza, good Lord. I'm so much so I forget the name, but that's me.
1: Yeah. All right, so Jimmy King will join us at 1 o'clock.
3: When I ask you some of the most iconic, well, you're a little older than me, iconic college teams in your day, for me, it's UNLV. Duke with Leitner and our guys, Hurley. And then, obviously, Jalen Rose, Chris Webber.
1: What list is this?
3: Just iconic street appeal Beatle-type teams.

0: you know, not just success on the court, but trendsetters.
1: Well, UNLV lost that final.
0: But still, there's one of the greatest teams ever.
1: All right. Yeah, that's not a good list.
0: Huh? Come on, man.
1: It all starts with Phi Slammajama.
0: Yeah, I got that, too. I can't name anybody but Clyde. I mean,
1: Magic's team in 79 was loaded.
0: Was Kessler?
1: Kelser.
0: Kelser.
1: Kelser.
0: That's about far as I go in Magic.
1: Jay Vincent was on that team.
0: What about Bird's team?
1: Bird had Carlton Nix.
0: Yeah.
1: That's it. He was the only other pretty good player on the team. They had a guy named Heaton.
0: You had some teams, too.
1: Hoya. They had
0: Hoya Destroya.
1: Yeah.
0: Yeah.
1: Let's go to Will and Marin. Wants to talk to Guru.
0: Yeah, Will.
1: Hey, Will.
0: I was in your parts.
2: I know you were. What's up? What's going on? Yeah, so I grew up in Mill Valley, lived there for about 31 years. I grew up on Throckmorton right by the library. And Guru, I do admit, you know, Roundtable for the kind of franchise, bigger name pizzas, it's way better than Domino's and stuff like that. But if you ever go back to Marin, you got to get a slice at either Rocco's or Stefano's.
0: Okay, Rocco, I'm writing it down.
2: And if you ever go to San Rafael, it's on 4th Street. It's called Amici's Pizza, and it's actually cooked in a brick oven. It's really good.
0: Listen,
2: my Uncle John from New York, what's going on? Hit me up.
0: Ralph Barbieri used to do something for Amici, so I've had that. Shout out to Ralph Barbieri. Rest in peace. But Amici's, they make a good pie, too. You are correct.
2: All right, no problem. And then, hey, since they were giving you a problem this morning, since I got a Mill Valley address still, you and me, I'll take you out for a slice of pizza, and we'll go on the golf course, and then you and me could play Spadoni and Shafsky and put them talking you to trash the bed. I got you, big dog.
0: Yeah, who was giving me problems?
2: Shafsky was saying that he felt bad for you. He said that a guy that knew baseball, he didn't understand how you didn't have more of a natural swing, and he said he kind of felt bad for you, and I was like, it kind of rubbed me the wrong way, dude.
0: Oh,
2: I was just like, no, you can't
0: it put just texted me right now.
2: He's not there to defend himself.
0: Oh, that hurts, Sonny. Help your boy out. Butch texting us right now. I didn't hear that shot, but he is right.
1: How'd it go? Guru, if you let me set it up, please.
0: Hey.
1: Mark Willard's wife really likes Guru, and they're both picking up golf, and they shared a lesson yesterday. Hey. It was Mark Willard was fine with it.
0: Stop. We're family.
1: Hey, Willard's secure, okay, before you even start thinking that. So Willard and Christy went to get a golf lesson together yesterday.
0: Guru and Christy.
1: What did I say?
0: Willard.
1: I'm sorry. Yeah. Guru and Christy. Well, it doesn't flow off the tongue like Willard and Christy. Goo and Christy had a golf lesson together yesterday, and how did it go?
0: It was awesome. And, you know, I want to thank the lovely Christy Willard for inviting me and setting this up. But we got to learn from Doug, nicknamed Tally Acton, A-C-T-O-N. And he's an instructor, Stoney, big-time golfer at Mill Valley Golf Club. And then I got to meet or run into Willard's son, his oldest, Abe, who is as tall as taller than me. And he's golfing, so he was working. I got to see him. But Stoney was humbling. It was, Doug is incredible. Called me strong. He was right. But he said he can fix my chicken wing issue that I have. But this is the story of how everything went yesterday. There was an exercise. He's pressing up against my left shoulder. I have to hold the golf club in my right hand. And this is because whatever I got going with my chicken wing. So he's pressing my left shoulder, people, holding my left hand down and said, son, throw your golf club. I said, what do you mean? He said, just throw it. Stoney, the golf club was supposed to go straight.
1: Right.
0: Evan, I threw the golf club and you would have thought it was a boomerang. Not only did it go behind me,
1: it
0: went up 10 steps of flights in the air and 20 feet like a javelin, Stoney, almost hit people that were at the putting range up above us on a hill. He did say, boy, you're strong. I don't think I've seen anybody throw. So I got to fix that. And then what happened is I gave the lovely Christy, she's killing the game. He was blown away by her progress. I think she's kind of fibbing us. She can't just be getting started, Stoney. She's got it down. But I told her, get me a swing on IG. But it was a practice swing, and it went.

0: went out viral on my feed.
1: I saw it.
0: And it was the worst swing I can ever. So now my boys are like, that's the nastiest thing. Maybe that's what Shasky was talking about.
1: I think so.
0: But I'll wrap it up. I don't feel bad. I'll be back. But, Stani, there's just something about that grass, the ball. But then the frustration. He had the video component where you could look at the swing right away. And I'm just like, oh, my God. But I got a long way to go, man.
1: Too long.
0: I could have hurt somebody. Frankly. I had to apologize. He had to go up and tell him what happened. I threw that thing the wrong way. But man,
1: what is it?
0: You don't want to know.
1: Oh, no, say it.
0: What is
1: this? This is bringing me back to my high school girlfriend.
0: And he said, "Tell me about you in golf." And Chrissy's lit. And I told him. I said, "I love baseball. I still playing hoop."
1: But he asked you about golf.
0: No, but he
1: He didn't
0: part.
1: Ask you if he played baseball.
0: No, he asked about that later. He said, "I've seen guys like you. We can get you fixed." Stani, this chicken wing, what is it?
1: That story about the golf club.
0: It's incredible, man.
1: Has triggered me a little bit.
0: Stani, I should be in the Olympics. He said, how did you get that thing out there?
1: So I told this story before.
0: I'll tell you if you had, because I do remember stuff.
1: In high school, I used to like this girl who played field hockey.
0: You never told me this one.
1: I'm not going to say her name. But I liked her. She kind of liked me. We liked each other.
0: Let's go.
1: And there was a stoppage of play. I would go to her games, I was in high school.
0: Yeah.
1: There was a stoppage of play.
0: Okay.
1: And somebody had to give the hockey ball to the ref. And so this girl picked up the field hockey ball, and she was throwing it to the ref, who was as far away as you are from me. And as she underhanded it, she held on to it too long and threw it behind her. And I thought,
0: maybe she was nervous.
1: That's going to do it.
0: That can't be the reason for her. Did you backed off?
1: The relationship was never the same.
0: Stani, this is... Goo,
1: picture this. She was going to underhand it. It was like a little 10-yard throw, and she underhanded it way too high, and then she held on to it, and she threw it in back of her, and I just said,
0: "You were so hurt.
1: I can't.
0: It's over.
1: I can't do this,
0: dude. You are so weird. That is weird, but man, you haven't forgot it, Stani. He's still to this day. Do you understand that people are on a heel? We're down low, and I threw the damn club back." And it almost hit the kid and the man and his son. And I'm over there in my red Kobe's just like, sorry, man. And they're just like, how did that happen? Anyway, I'll be back. But Butch taking shots at me.
1: Why?
0: Because he said he saw the swing on IG. He knew it, but this is tight. My man's going to get me fixed, Doug. Stani, a great dude.
1: He told me to say hello to you.
0: He listens to the show.
1: Hi, Doug.
0: Yep. But Stani, he didn't look intimidated. He was like, I've seen people like, we'll get it right.
1: Well, who's got a harder job, Dunleavy, Posey, or Doug?
0: It might be Doug by a long shot, man.
1: Oh.
0: I just want to have a smooth swing, man.
1: Yeah, so do I. I've only been playing for 25 years.
0: Like a lesson would do, you would laugh at a lesson.
1: What
0: would that do for you at this stage?
1: Yeah, just like tighten things up a little bit. Yeah, man. Like a lot of guys who play... Get a lesson every once in a while. Yeah, just to keep.
0: So Shasky could get a lesson.
1: Yeah, I bet Shasky's had a lesson in the last couple of years. You just start playing, you get a little stale, then you get a fresh set of eyes on you and see if your swing's holding up.
0: His lexicon about golf and the equivalent that I make or the parallels I make with baseball, it was just incredible, Stani. The box, your feet, and all that stuff where I said, you guys had me, you kind of did it, and I told on you. Doing number two as I hit the ball, like squatting.
1: Wait, what?
0: Bending my knees. Remember, you were telling.
1: Who said this?
0: Some
1: Dougie?
0: People. No, you.
1: Wait, what did I do?
0: You had me squatting too. Bending my knees, and I don't like that.
1: I don't give lessons.
0: I can be erect.
1: I don't give.
0: I can be erect and hit it. I don't have to be squatted over. It was uncomfortable. And I just use that as number two, like if you were going number two.
1: Yeah, cut that, E.
0: See that? Come on, grow up, Stani.
1: I never.
0: You don't like the sophomoric stuff, and then you just told him to cut it.
1: I don't.
0: So you must like it.
1: I don't like it, but jeez. I just know our audience.
0: Well, that part. Anyway.
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1: Last
0: Laughing
1: thing
0: Monk
1: about
0: Studios.
1: It. Do you think I'll ever see it through?
0: No.
1: Can I ever?
0: No.
1: It's a wrap. It sounds like Shasky saying
0: I mean, you're destined to play twice a year.
1: Wow, man.
0: Tops.
1: I'm looking at clubs.
0: Don't buy clubs. Willard said he had a pair
1: Yeah, he did. But I want my own, specified to my swing, you know, like a bat. You know, I swung 34 in high school, Stoney.
0: Okay, Dick Allen swung a 40. Remember him?
1: Come on, man.
0: What else was he known as? Richie. You didn't know that. It's Richie Allen, but he didn't like Richie.
1: You are the worst.
0: He's a Philly guy. Hey, did I tell you? Actually, I didn't tell you because I haven't told the boss. If he's listening, he's going to find out.
1: Another vacation.
0: Yep.
1: Where are you going?
0: Italy.
1: When?
0: October.
1: Evan and I.
0: Yep. No, we'll see.
1: Well,
0: I'll have some input there.
1: Who's going with you?
0: Everybody. All three daughters.
1: That's dope.
0: Yeah. Yeah. It's going to be fun.
1: Now, I'm going to Boston, and I say, what food's Boston known for?
0: Clam chowder.
1: That's my kryptonite. Because I hate clams, and I hate the lick of clam chowder. Give me something else. Give me something else in Beantown. Pasta? That's risotto, but still.
0: What food is Boston known for?
1: Sam?
0: Chowder's the only thing that comes to mind.
1: Not in.
0: I'm sure we'll get some good responses.
1: No, I got you.
0: I'm sure it's very interesting.
1: But shout out Doug, yeah. Doug and Chris. And Abe.
0: So I don't know if I ever tell you the last time I went to Italy. You know, my mom's got family there.
1: Oh, okay.
0: Did you know this?
1: No, I didn't know she had family there.
0: Yeah, so get this. And my mom's mom came over on the boat. So she was full on Italian. So we went back to Italy about 5 years ago. About 5 years ago. Right before COVID. I can't remember. Anyway. She hadn't been back for like 8 or 10 years. So she went back and she connected with her mom's family and her dad's family because they were both born. They both lived in Ascoli Piceno, which is his town. Yeah. It's a small town. It's awesome. It's off the beaten track. It's not touristy.
1: Like it.
0: So the last time we went there, we had two dinners.

0: I can't wait. Can't wait. Boston baked beans, they're saying.
1: Yeah.
0: Seafood. Lobster roll.
1: I like lobster.
0: Let's see what else we got here. That's about it. Cannoli? Really? Boston cream pie. Hey, Stein. How's it? Oh, really? See,
1: give it to
0: are
1: me.
0: Are you telling the truth, San Jose Jazz fan?
1: No, he don't play.
0: Hey, yeah. Steiny, I was at the game when they presented Richie Allen with the Rookie of the Year at Scheib Park / Connie Mack Stadium. That's in Philadelphia, Goo.
1: Dude, I'm getting upset now.
0: Why?
1: Because I knew that, and I knew Richie. Now I want to see how many dudes you know on this list of 20-plus seasons.
0: Okay.
1: We'll get to it.
0: Let's do it now. We're kind of...
1: Well, we don't have anybody to put a bet on, but don't even, we're working.
0: Carter can do that.
1: Will he?
0: Yeah.
1: That's our guy. Is he Italian? Carter, you Italian?
0: Chickering? He's
2: half English, half Italian.
1: Look at him. That's not a man.
2: You think you get this beautiful olive skin from being English?
0: That is true.
1: Look at it. Braggadocious.
0: That is true.
1: All right, give us the bed. Now you get three strikes and we're done. Because enough about my...
0: Well, it's got to last the rest of the segment because I don't know if you can tell this, but we were starting to stall there.
1: I didn't feel like
0: that. Yeah, I was reaching.
1: Wow.
0: I mean, look, I'm talking about my family in Italy. You know what I mean?
1: Okay.
0: I'm out of ammunition today.
1: This list is compiled of NBA players that have played 20-plus seasons. There's 13 of them. Your boy next year, Horford, is going to be the 14th.
0: Okay.
1: How many do you think you could name on this current list of NBA ballers, regardless of how good they are or not,
0: sure,
1: that are on the list?
0: Okay, these are players who've played 20 NBA seasons.
1: Yes, like 20 or more.
0: All right, I'll start with Robert Parrish.
1: You got that, Stoney. 21 seasons and 1,611 games. I went above and beyond. I said, Stoney's going to ask you how many games.
0: LeBron James.
1: LeBron at the top of the list, 23 years, 1,563 games. Dude, you're 2 for 2.
0: Kareem.
1: My man, Kareem Abdul-Jabbar. Stoney, last on the list at 13, played 20 seasons. 1,560 games. So you're 3 for 3, man. This is where I think you get lost in the
0: league. You think so?
1: He's coming, I believe.
0: You think so? I'll take Udonis Haslam.
1: Dude, that's the one I didn't think you would get. 20 seasons. Get this, only 879 games for Haslam.
0: Because he coached the last 8 years.
1: All right, here we go. There's one on here I just think you won't get, but you're 4 for 4.
0: I don't know why I have a vague recollection of John Havlicek.
1: No, he was not, unfortunately, on the list. I don't know how many years, but yeah, he's not. We got one.
0: Okay.
1: All right.
0: How about...
1: This is incredible. 20 plus.
0: I'm going to take... Wilt did not play that long. Wilt did not play that long. I'm going to say... Give me some hints.
1: He won the dunk contest here in 2000.
0: Vince Carter.
1: 22 seasons, 1,541 games, number 2 on the list. There's some you're going to be like, damn it, Goo.
0: How about Dan Issel?
1: Former Nugget. He's not
0: forever.
1: He's not on there.
0: How about?
1: So that's two.
0: Well, here's somebody saying Tim Duncan.
1: No, Tim Duncan.
0: I didn't think so.
1: He wasn't on there, but that don't go against your ledger.
0: I didn't think so.
1: Dude, there's some you're gonna be like, come on.
2: One of them is an active player.
1: There, man.
2: You have not mentioned.
0: No, I said LeBron.
1: Yeah, he got him.
2: I know. There's another one.
0: The guy I'm thinking of isn't on a team. Chris Paul.
1: Bang.
2: That is one, but that's not who I
0: was
2: thinking
0: of.
2: Oh,
0: that's not the guy.
1: Yeah, but Chris Paul, 21 seasons, third on the list, 1,359 games.
0: So there's a player in the league as old as LeBron, essentially.
1: Yeah. I didn't want to give that to you. But just think of 20-plus, man.
0: I'm trying.
1: And this is a hell of a feat.
2: Buried at the end of a bench
1: and
2: now.
1: There's one guy on here you don't
0: Kevin
1: like
0: Love.
1: At all. Nope. That's three. One guy, you just don't like him. Everything about him.
0: Kobe.
1: Yeah. 20 seasons.
0: Kobe's like 20 years.
1: Yeah.
0: Wow.
1: 1,346
0: Holy
1: games.
0: Holy Toledo.
1: No doubt.
0: I didn't know that.
1: Bobby would have played more had he not torn his. But that's just me.
0: Oh,
1: now,
0: God.
1: Now, these are where I almost want to.
0: I'm cheating.
1: Wrap it
0: I'm
1: up.
0: Cheating here.
1: Okay.
0: Jeff Green.
1: No.
0: Oh.
1: Yeah, Jeff Green not on here. That is a shocker.
0: I give up.
1: Stoney goes,
2: he was in KD's draft.
1: Yeah. How about Dirk? Nowitzki.
3: He played

0: 21 seasons, 1,522 games.
1: Wow.
0: How about anything's possible? KG.
1: KG played 20 years?
0: 21 seasons, 1,462 games. Now, wow. I call them little arms. Kevin Willis.
1: Yeah. Oh.
0: That's the one I just knew Stoudy's going to get. 1,424 games.
1: Oh, Kevin Willis.
0: And this is why I love Carter. This is the guy still playing that I didn't have any idea. Kyle Lowry. 20 seasons, 1,174 games. And there's one more.
1: I wouldn't have gotten bunch of these.
0: Jamal Crawford with 20 seasons.
1: Really?
0: 1,327 games. Doing a great job on NBC Peacock. Yeah, Stoney, you started out with a bang.
1: I knew it was going to go.
0: Which one surprises you the most? Dirk?
1: Patrick, I think Garnett, I mean, believe it or not. Garnett played 21 years?
0: Yep.
1: Wow.
0: Kyle Lowry, 20. Yeah. And Kobe, 20.
1: Evan, I didn't think Kobe played 20. Yeah, I would have never guessed Kobe played 20 years.
0: Yes,
1: but
0: sir.
1: Hell, I guess he was in the league at 17 or 18.
0: And now Al Horford will put his name, once the ball tips next season, he will be on that list.
1: Good stuff.
0: Yep.
1: What are we going to do now? That was fun. Let's do something else fun.
0: No, I don't like it started yesterday. I really didn't tell you. Your hate on the second round picks. I won't call it hate.
1: There's only one
0: Alex English. I gave you that list yesterday, Stoney.
1: That was when there was a supplemental draft. Okay, so let me tell you something. I care about one guy. The dude that the T-Wolves drafted out of Duke. We had a caller yesterday say, get the, what, Isaiah Evans?
0: Yeah.
1: Is that his name?
0: And we had
1: Isaiah Evans?
0: Tyler Nichol with Leroy.
1: When did he go?
0: Drafted. I got it here, but he went.
1: What was I going to say? I can't.
0: The Duke guy.
1: Yeah. He was the first pick, I think, in the second round.
0: Yep.
1: Hey,
0: I'm going to give you a C minus D plus on that. Because you started off with a bang, Stoney. You a bang, bang, bang. Then you fizzled.
1: We needed Carter or Evan to take, you know.
0: Oh, you
1: needed to
0: guess.
1: Be a contest.
0: All right, I got you.
1: Yeah, thank you for bringing this up, 650.
0: What happened?
1: You see who threw out the first pitch at the Giants game last night?
0: I didn't.
1: For a guy who says he watches every game, you don't know.
0: I had golf lessons, got home late. Who was it?
1: I'm not telling you.
0: I'll find out.
1: Evan, do you know who threw out the first pitch at the Giants game? I'll tell you. Scott Osler.
0: Scott
1: Osler.
0: How was it?
2: Yeah,
1: I didn't see it.
2: Get back to arguing.
0: I
1: didn't see it.
0: All right, I'll bring it up. Scotty. That's about the only thing they're getting right these days.
1: Why would somebody pay $5, Sean?
0: Oh, no.
1: Saying Sean from San Diego said to trade up. What draft are we talking about? Next year's NBA draft?
0: Maybe so.
1: Trade up.
0: All right.
1: Well, thank you, Sean.
0: For anything.
1: Thank you. Appreciate that. Let me get my glasses for this one. Need my glasses for this. What do you want to talk about on the other side? Do me a favor. Come up with something.
0: LeJay Jones.
1: Okay. Then what are we going to do for the next 38 minutes of that segment?
0: Pride in Giants. I got hate mail. I was looking out the window last night.
1: Coming up on the other side, we'll talk about Goose hate mail. That sounds good, actually. 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
2: All right, coming up in 40 minutes, Jimmy King, member of the Fab Five Michigan squad in the early 90s, went to back-to-back NCAA title games. And he's currently the director of basketball.
3: Squirt's like, oh, his boy hooked him up with a job. Goog missed me with giving back.
2: Evan, I said, here's, being negative. Here's one that thing. Wrong here's with one us. Thing you missed. Is let's say you work with the less fortunate, which I kind of do, but I'm getting paid. Careful. I'm getting paid. If I'm getting paid for it, is that really giving back?
4: It depends how much beyond you go besides just your employment.
3: Well, you're not the requirement.
2: Well, you should get out of here right at closing time.
4: You are not someone that.
3: Yeah.
4: At least in this job.
3: You don't have it in you to get back.
2: Honestly, if you want to know how I really feel about this.
3: Because I'm going to ask him about it.
2: Like, if I worked with, you know, the blind.
3: Yeah.
2: But I were getting paid.
3: Gotcha.
2: That's not giving back. But what was giving back was when I went over to the Boys and Girls Club in Oakland.
3: We went together.
2: Oh, that's right. You were there. So that's giving back. When you and I went after work, we got no pay for it. Nor did we expect it or want it.
3: I didn't ask. You checked.
2: I did nothing of the that was giving back. Yeah. And
3: you still can give back if you're getting paid to me, if you go above and beyond what you're doing and if you love it. That's what I'm talking about. If you love it and you're getting paid, but you go above and beyond, that's giving back.
2: Are you getting paid overtime for that?
3: No, stop. Damn,
2: like, I can make a case that that's giving back less because you're only doing it because you're getting double time, because overtime is double time.
3: Let's just talk
2: about
3: that.
2: So you're not really giving back. You're giving to yourself.
3: All right. My fourth grade teacher that actually came by the Oracle Arena that you met, and we had a summit out in San Jose, Miss Gilbert.
2: Yeah, I remember
3: Mr.
2: her.
3: Fletcher, my math teacher, science teacher at James Logan. I still follow him on Facebook. Those are my two favorite teachers. Steiny, teachers get paid, but the ones that love their job become friends for life and give back and can help these youngsters. So I know those are two that just jump out at me that go above and beyond.
2: Somebody saying, are you saying, or I don't know if they mean you or me, probably me. Are you me saying that teachers do not give back to their communities?
3: That would be to you because they get paid. No, they do.
2: The irony here is both my parents were high school English teachers.
3: Yeah,
2: so
3: that.
2: I mean, listen, I'm just telling
3: credit for.
2: Listen, hey, and nobody loves hey. Nobody knows more about teachers than I do. Who do I sound like? And when my father got home from work after smoking two packs of cigarettes at Nuremberg Senior High School, having to deal with head cases, punks, and attitude problems,
3: right.
2: When he got home and filled his triple martini, actually it was a Manhattan, he wasn't saying, son, it's really rewarding to give back.
3: You're going to inside baseball.
2: He said, son, you don't want to become a teacher.
3: But some still did, and they perfected it, man. Oh, boy.
2: My dad was
3: Bonte and I met him.
2: He was a union negotiator, my dad.
3: Well, yeah,
2: he negotiated all the contracts for teachers in his school district.
3: You sound proud. You should be.
2: I was at that time.
4: Real quick, guys, just an update. This is from Anthony Slater of ESPN. Jimmy Butler gave an update on his ACL rehab. Ooh. Said he believes he's a month and a half from running, but right now he's able to dunk. Jumping off his left foot isn't supposed to land on his right foot, but he said he's making progress.
2: Oh, no.
3: And the more I think about
2: I think he'll be back for the opener.
3: Listen, I already just pictured him back. Like, you know, Jimmy was never playing above the rim like that, so... I mean, if this thing goes well and Raymond Ritter's of the world and Fitz at every turn talk about the Warriors and what they concocted in regard to their record with Jimmy on the floor regular season, I mean, let's go. Because, again, if you're not going to bring in that big – are you the guy that told me you saw an elk? It might have been Evan. He saw
2: an
3: elk.
2: I've never seen an elk.
3: Oh, yeah, Evan
2: saw an
3: elk.
2: I've never seen a moose.
3: Yeah. That thing, how big was it, E?
4: Bullwinkle.
3: Dude,
4: it was massive.
3: That's incredible. I say that to say, man – if they can't land something that big, you go.

0: what you got, and if you can get healthy half the season, let's see. Yep.
1: All right. Giants last night, Goo.
0: Talk to me. I mean, it was a great win.
1: Aren't sports crazy?
0: Yeah,
1: aren't sports crazy?
0: But none of the Giants outside of Devers weren't involved in pride in that night being blown and the fallout. They weren't involved with Buster calling, you know, whatever you want to call that, a State of the Union, and the PR guy had to come save them. So from a baseball standpoint, yeah, winning is the best deodorant, but I don't feel like there's any cologne or, you know, smell good in regard to what's going on with the Giants and the pride on the field.
1: Oh, okay.
0: I can differentiate. But it was a good win. I thought they were done down 1-0, and the A's bullpen is as bad as advertised. So kudos for Devers and my boy Rico, you know, hitting a home run. So for one night, I'll go Steve Kerr. How about that? You're still 13 under, right? But you got a damn good chance to sweep today. But I've said that. Now, why would you scoff? With Roop on the line, on the bump?
1: Well,
0: I'm just, hey, dude, 3 in a row.
1: Okay.
0: Let's see.
1: And then you're going to break every rule that you already made for yourself.
0: No, I'm done.
1: Really?
0: Yeah.
1: Well, you're already talking about a sweep like it matters.
0: Get to 500, and we'll talk about the playoffs. They're 9.5 back to the third.
1: That's never going to happen. How many?
0: 9.5. That's 10.
1: And they've won 2 in a row. You see what I'm saying?
0: But 2 in a row is like 1.
1: Right.
0: Win 6 or 7 or 8 or 9.
1: Yeah, they can't.
0: Well, they haven't.
1: They can't. So Devers last night hits the game-tying homer. And then Barracudo hits the game-winner. And Giants win 2-1.
0: Yeah. I mean, going to the 9, down 1, something they haven't been able to do pretty much at all this year, has come from behind after the 6th inning. But, Stani, the fans were the stands were full, and, you know, a lot of people were there, and that was a moment.
1: Hey, E, do you know if some of these Devers quotes are new? Looks like we got 2 different colors for the Devers ones.
0: I didn't hear anything last night. I was looking.
1: I see 7 quotes from Devers. Let me just, you see what I'm saying? Okay, they're the same.
0: So you thought they were different?
1: Well, I guess one is, yes, I thought they were different, but it's fine.
0: I'm just asking. Damn.
1: You need to. All right, this is from last night, okay, though. This is Vitello. I think it's from last night. 6:24. Yeah, it's 6:25 right today. So Vitello talked about the Devers thing. Uh-oh. Can you help me here, Evan, with the top green middle?
0: Can I do my Vitello?
1: Tony Vitello addresses. It's not.
2: No, he came to me. Obviously, we're going to talk. He came to me, sat next to each other on the plane, had a good conversation. Yeah. So after that conversation, walls behind this one, it's a non-issue. It's kind of like the Chappie Schmitty thing. I get it. It's something for you guys to run with and talk about. But from this point on, it's a non-issue. It's a good chat we had. I went through all the stuff post-game, you know, base running stuff, hamstring, how well he's done for us. And as a player, the type of teammate he is, you know, and the type of competitor, how bad he wants to win, I'm good to go into battle with him anytime. But if you rewind it and listen to my comments, it was a Father's Day conversation. As a person, the way he treats my family, in particular my dad, I'll go to battle with him anytime off the field too. So, if he came over to my condo and said, I need your help, you can't ask about it, and we're going to do some damage, all I'd say is, whose car we're going to take?
0: Listen, I'm going to go first. I know what you're doing, Tony Vitello.
1: Oh, I was going to say.
0: You're fertilizing whatever you have with Devers, and I'll call it a friendship, okay, a working relationship. You think you're fertilizing it. And you're doing that. You are watering. You, man. Okay. You don't care about me, Tony. You don't know me. But when I hear that, I just cringe, because you're bowing down.
1: No, you're loyal.
0: To the rat on the table. And the rat on the table is, you're trying to minimize your big bopper going rogue and embarrassing the organization and its history. So instead of calling him out, which we know you didn't, you want to go the other way, and now you're best friends. You're talking about Father's Day. But the bottom line is all fans want to know is, did dude get checked?
1: No, he didn't have to. And apologize.
0: It's getting worse. That was
1: You're so inconsistent. Like, you're the biggest loyalty guy in the world. You're ready to give anybody who wants to play for your team.
0: But I don't like bullies.
1: That's a manager being loyal to the best player on the team.
0: That's why I got an issue with Dre.
1: He's not a bully. He's a baby.
0: No, Devers.
1: Devers is not a bully. He's not a bully. He doesn't even mess with anybody. Devers isn't a bully.
3: Devers with the fans.
1: The problem is he's detached, probably too detached from the team.
0: Oh, man. And then he tried to say, you know, paint the picture. People think I'm a contrarian. No, I'm being real. There's no world we live on, no earth that we walk on, that Devers should have stayed in that game to steal a bag. I don't care if he's...
1: Hey?
0: Yeah, that's... I think about it every day. I'm taking Devers at his word.
1: He thought he was being asked if his leg was good.
0: Man, I got some land for sale in the Yoon for you.
1: It's funny. I just don't know how you pick and choose the guys to back and the guys who not to.
0: And you're the guy saying, you know what? Yesterday is your prerogative. I kind of like Devers more.
1: I do like Devers.
0: So, of course, you're team Devers.
1: He's a baby. Yeah. But you know what?
0: I don't care.
1: Chapman's a red A. Okay? Adames is a cheerleader.
0: But they've never
1: Devers is a baby.
0: Said F you to the manager I thought Devers did Sunday. A lot of other people agree with me too.
1: Seriously.
0: I'm being real.
1: You're just not taking anybody's word for it that Devers walked into walked up to Vitello on the plane and said he was sorry.
0: I'm a real one. You could say sorry for some things, and there's some things you can say sorry, but it won't penetrate, and I'll never forget.
1: I'll never forget.
0: Hey, I didn't say forget.
1: Miss me with the I'm sorry,
0: and you came to me. You showed your team, the organization. Yes, you did. Devers showed me. Now you are.
1: Devers is right. This is being overblown. Like, I think that take is just way too over the top.
0: Overblown is him talking about, yeah, we sat together, we talked about it. Okay, that's cool.
1: No, I wasn't trying to show up, Tony. The damage to me was done. Right, so apologies don't matter.
0: Who ain't bopping, but he can't.
1: Oh, yeah, he did.
0: Yeah, he bopped.
1: He won him the game last night.
0: He tied it.
1: Won him the game last night.
0: I'm a real one, man.
1: No, you can do some things to me. So you wouldn't forgive him. Okay. Yeah. Like, all he did was didn't want to be pinch run for. He ended up coming out of the game.
0: He told the manager he was sorry. The manager quit being afraid to call a guy out. You can call a guy out and still be friends.
1: No, don't you get it?
0: There's levels of doing it that Vitello obviously has not mastered or is unaware of how you can call a guy out and put some finesse on it to where you're not just throwing him under the Mack truck.
1: Yeah.
0: I'm tired of it.
1: Then you should have hired a veteran manager who had some pull in the locker room.
0: Maybe.
1: I mean, seriously.
0: I mean, my gosh, enough with romance in the stone.
1: I mean, my gosh, all he did was say I didn't want to be pinch run for. Yeah.
0: He didn't just do that. He told his teammate to take his ass back to the dugout. And he sat there.
1: Okay.
0: And then he had a manager trying to pat him on the ass and give him some support. And he's going to get away from me. And I could say some words. I'd lose my job. Man, that was weak.
1: You don't come back from that. Who embarrassed the Giants more? Devers or Posey? Posey. Period.
0: But what's your point?
1: Because Devers did it, and it's over, and he apologized.
0: It's never over to me. It's never.
1: See, that's why you can't manage. Like, you can't get over. I'm not saying I can.
0: No, I'm just telling you.
1: Like, you just basically said you'd never get over.
0: What you gave me, the A or B, both are bad, and both are different.
1: I'm just saying, like, I don't understand why what Devers did is unforgivable.
0: It's bigger than unforgivable.
1: He said he was sorry.
0: Man, I'd like to have a conversation. Do you really want to be here, Devers? Like, that's what that reaction and you're just fixated on, he didn't want to run first to third. I'm like, do you really want to be here? Because I'm giving him the benefit of the doubt, Devers, that he's smart enough to know what you did. Yeah, you can finesse and come back and say this or that. What you did to me, a real one, you, like. Have you had thoughts, Devers, of maybe not being a San Francisco Giant? Like,
1: I never wanted to come here in the first place.
0: I mean, man.
1: I'm doing my job. I'm punching the clock. Don't ask me to be a leader. If you wanted me to be a leader, you should have never traded for me. You knew I wasn't a leader.
0: But to compare, you're not comparing, but to which was worse, pride and offending you know,
1: Buster Posey. If people, all I
0: no,
1: know
0: that
1: is
0: that was bad. I'm not right. defending it. I never will.
1: If Devers apologized, that's all I need to hear.
0: So he didn't have to apologize to his teammates.
1: We don't know that he didn't.
0: Right, but well, you don't know that he has.
1: Okay, but it's like, just because you wouldn't be able to get over something doesn't mean like a pro manager right. might not be able to.
0: I would have liked, and I know you're like, well, he apologized to the manager. It was real enough to me and offensive enough to me I would have liked the apology to bend to the whole team. No, and you're right, maybe that happened, but I hadn't read about it. And if I'm Devers, I wanted that out. I would have told
1: in a crazy
0: him,
1: way,
0: I apologize.
1: And people will disagree. You don't need to apologize to the team. Did Chapman apologize to the team after he embarrassed a teammate? I don't know.
0: But I can understand.
1: What's the difference?
0: Well, no.
1: Embarrassing a guy is embarrassing a guy.
0: My skipper is telling me to come. I'm only here in your face because he told me to pinch run. Chapman telling a youngster or a teammate to catch the ball, which is the truth. He kind of did it too strong and, you know, in front of everybody, is way different than my manager sending me out there to do something and you're so in disagreement with it, you're going to tell me to go back and just make us look like and make our manager look less? Like, come on, man.
1: Yeah, it's not a big deal.
0: To you.
1: Right. Well, apparently, okay, this is what I'm going to do. Not to the Giants either, so why are you worried about it? Like, when you always say, if the Warriors want to pay Draymond, they can pay Draymond. Hey, if the Giants don't think it's a big deal, why should you?
0: They're not even on, they don't even know what page to be on. So that's on brand. They don't know what's going on. I can use everything going on with the Giants now to back that up. I feel like I don't even know who the captain is. Over this, what the hell is going on? I'm talking about upstairs, everywhere.
1: It happens on every team. Yeah. Veterans know they can run roughshod over rookie coaches.
0: You would know.
1: That's
0: you're
1: right.
0: just throwing that out
1: they
0: there.
1: They have no leadership.
0: You're just throwing that out when there. You don't know.
1: Okay, are you going to let me finish?
0: No, I'm just saying.
1: Okay, I don't know, but you apparently know.
0: No, you've been in clubhouses.
1: What do you know?
0: You've been in a clubhouse?
1: I've been in clubhouses before, of course.
0: Oh, Snotty, stop.
1: Of course I have.
0: I'm talking about manage or play. Stop.
1: Are you going to listen?
0: You've been in many clubhouses. I'm listening.
1: Are you going to tell?
0: It's stupid. It's stupid.
1: You think veterans on a team don't know when a team doesn't have great leadership?
0: That's not what we're talking about.
1: Yes, it is.
0: You're sitting there talking to me like you're the clubhouse police and you played in the majors. Be quiet.
1: Rafael Devers.
0: Be quiet.
1: And Matt Chapman know what a weak organization looks like.
0: Stop, man. Stop. You don't care about. You just came in here 24
1: what
0: hours
1: got you
0: removed.
1: So mad?
0: Because you're. I like Devers.
1: I do like Devers.
0: Because you're one of those little kids that go against the grain, and because everybody else doesn't like it, you want to sit here and talk wisdom like you're making sense, and you have no. You have
1: That's
0: no
1: funny.
0: Credential at all to talk about the dynamics in a major league or any pro clubhouse.
1: Really?
0: So quit fronting.
1: Okay, so 15 years
0: enough
1: covering the Warriors
0: enough.
1: Means nothing in the
0: enough.
1: Locker room?
0: I'm talking baseball.
1: Okay, and I've covered baseball.
0: You probably didn't even watch the game.
1: I watched every game last
0: whatever,
1: night. I watched
0: whatever,
1: the game last
0: whatever.
1: Night.
0: Whatever. Whatever.
1: Okay.
0: People that know what the hell I'm talking about.
1: Okay, so
0: don't you dare
1: so
0: come
1: Draymond
0: at me like
1: Green
0: you got the experience.
1: Draymond Green. Okay. Draymond Green has no idea that he can get over on the Warriors ownership group. Okay. Yeah, no, you're right. The veterans respect a rookie manager. Yeah, no, they do. That just comes with the territory. Good. Yeah, okay. No, Devers, you can tell by Devers' attitude.
0: I'm sipping my water.
1: He totally respects the Giants organization.
0: Right.
1: This is what happens when you have weak leadership. Your veterans begin to do this.
0: Right.
1: Period. Period. Let's go to Brett in Walnut Creek. What's up, Brett?
3: Yeah, we can ask Jordan Poole how it feels to be reprimanded by big league outfits. But I'm going to tell you, I don't personally think that Rafael Devers has to apologize to the public. I feel like they did that behind closed doors. I agree with you, Steiny, on that. That's typically how it's done at that level. And that's personally what I think. I mean, I could be wrong, but I think Devers wants to be here. And guys that are at his status usually want to lead by their actions on the field, which getting a home run in the ninth inning last night was a good start. Thanks for taking my call, guys.
1: Appreciate it. The problems have stemmed from the fact that the veterans on the Giants have no respect for management. They don't have respect for Posey as a GM. They don't have respect for Vitello as a player. And these are the kind of things that have happened all year to this team.
0: Agree.
1: Right, because veterans know when a guy is a snow job guy. Like, veterans can see through a coach or a manager that doesn't have it. Right. And I believe that has been the big reason why the Giants have had multiple issues this year of leadership, lack of communication, and lack of leadership.
0: I agree,
1: they have
0: Stoddy,
1: no leadership.
0: And my whole point and premise is just because you say sorry doesn't take away from what you did. That's all. And you could be like, well, Guru, you don't forgive anybody. Of course I do. But I'm just saying, just because you say sorry doesn't exonerate you on something that I thought was so foul.
1: Nobody's saying exonerate. Can we move on?
0: Mm. Well, obviously they had. He hit a home run to tie the game.
1: I mean.
0: He hit a home run. And you know I'm the biggest guy to go against Draymond because I don't like bullies and you putting your teammates in certain situations. So to bring up the Draymond thing, you know I'm already
1: my point is
0: with
1: veterans can tell a phony. We've always talked about that. Right. So what's going on with Devers and Vitello to me is very similar to what went on between Baron Davis and Mike Montgomery. And they just, like, Devers doesn't have respect for Vitello.
0: And that was my, and I feel like he wanted to let people know that. That's how I looked at that, too. Like, he doesn't control me. And then, again, you could be all good, you're just speculating. But that's how I felt. Like, he wanted to tell people, yeah, it's about first to third or pinch running, but this dude don't control me, and I'm going to show you guys. And all I got to do is say sorry, and it's all good, and hit one to tie the game.
1: The other thing is, okay, why haven't the Giants players come out and ripped Devers for what he did?
0: I believe some were in agreement. Like,
1: exactly.
0: Yeah. No,
1: there you go.
0: I know you think I'm just – I've said this to you days ago. I believe that, and it just – you know, it still doesn't make it right to use that forum or that situation, if that's how they truly feel, to kind of just show everybody, yeah, we don't respect this dude. And that's why I find, that's why I had a problem with it.
1: All right. 8-8, we got Jimmy.
0: 1 o'clock.
1: King coming up at 1 o'clock. Rafi Devers with a homer to tie it last night. And then Barracuda with a homer to win it. Giants have won two in a row. How we feeling about Devers?
0: Yeah, like, why are you mad that I like Devers? If I like Devers, too.
1: I respect a guy who is who he is. Is he a baby? Yeah, but, like, people like Barry Bonds. He was a pain in the ass.
0: But I guess we just look at that infraction, what he did, so differently. I get you.
1: These things happen all the time in pro sports. And then when we find out about them, we like get all incensed. But the reality is these things happen a lot. And this one was out in the open. So that's why it happened. But I don't really see a big difference between Devers telling him I don't want a pinch runner and Chapman showing up a teammate on the field. What's the difference? They're both disrespectful actions.
0: Well, I'll say this.
1: That should be dealt with.
0: Your manager wasn't involved on the one-on-one in regard to, hey, player A telling player B catch the ball. Okay. That's them two.
1: Right.
0: But when I send out a pinch runner for the betterment of the team, because I would...
1: It's disrespect in any way.
0: And you're waving your finger or telling Cox to go back, you're really telling the manager that.
1: Okay. Like, I don't make a big delineation between telling the manager something and showing up a teammate. Mm. It's all the same thing. Mm. And I don't, like, did... Were we this interested? Hey, did Chapman talk to Schmidt? Did Chapman talk to Schmidt? Did Chapman apologize to the team? Did Chapman okay with Vitello? It's like, you deal with it and you move on. All right, 888-957-9570 is the number. 95.7 The Game is giving you an opportunity you don't want to pass up. It's a chance to win a round of golf at the beautiful Silverado Resort. 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
6: All right. What's up, baby?
7: I just got
6: a text from somebody who's worried.
7: Take about us?
6: In. Yeah.
7: Oh, come on.
6: Guess who?
7: Not Bonte.
6: Marcy.
7: Could she hear us over there?
6: No, she's gone, but she was listening.
7: Oh, Marcy, sweet Marcy, that was nothing.
6: She said, dang, you and Goose sound PO'd at each other right now.
7: Oh, Marcy,
6: I said Goose just mad because he's working on a Thursday.
7: But, and that's a one, and you stole that from somebody. That wasn't even on the Richter scale.
6: Yeah, you know.
7: I'm just passionate about bullies showing up the team, that's all. Wasn't personal.
6: Yeah, no.
7: We've been doing this for
6: you. Questioned my credentials.
7: That's a fact. I did not.
6: No,
7: you
6: didn't.
7: Were like that.
6: That's fine. That's
8: wasn't
6: fine.
8: There a 5.6 this morning?
6: I think that was yesterday, wasn't there?
7: Oh, there's a book, The Great Ralph Wiley.
6: Oh.
7: Rest in peace. Why Black People Tend to Shout. It's a phenomenal book.
6: Did he answer it?
7: I wasn't mad. Well, my mom, God rest her soul, would always come in the garage and think, son, be quiet. You guys are fighting. No, Mom, I'm just riding in. My brother and I are talking. I was not.
6: No, you took some personal.
7: I was looking for you. You were so. And we were not fighting.
6: I'm sensitive about my career.
7: No.
6: Yeah.
7: Bonte just got me in a bad mood.
6: He got me in a bad mood,
7: he
6: too.
7: He said we were mailing it in.
6: I wasn't mailing it in.
7: Well, that he said it before that.
6: Mailing it in would have been like, I don't care, girl. Get mad at
7: he
6: me.
7: He said it before that. But that wasn't mad. I'm just like, seriously, you know, speak at my funeral and say this.
6: I won't.
7: Mike.
6: Not now. Seriously. You don't want me
7: my
6: speaking at your funeral.
7: My guy was a team player. Evan will say that for me. I just hate what Devers did, and I just feel like saying I'm sorry is the price of admission. Of course you are. After you see how the thing blew up. But I get it. I don't dislike Devers, but I do think you're onto something. And it was before this transgression in Miami.
6: Yeah,
7: just, the veterans are all already, you know, now we're seeing examples of it.
6: You
7: that's
6: know,
7: all.
6: Just a little history on me. Yes, I covered the Warriors for 15 years and was in their locker room for 15 years.
7: I didn't come out there.
6: Prior to that, I was what was known as Evan. A general assignment reporter.
7: Right.
6: And what that is, Goo.
7: I know what that
6: that's
7: is.
6: That's when you don't have a specific beat.
7: Why are you telling me
6: but
7: this?
6: But they send you to different events. So let's say there's a beat writer who's going to miss the Giants game for a day off. They'd be like, Matt, can you go out to the Giants game and cover it for us? And then that's how I found myself in some major league clubhouses. And then what happened is, you know, the 49er writer would take a few days off and they'd be like, Matt, can you go cover 49ers practice today? That's how I ended up in a pro football locker room every here and again. Let me see. Have I ever done soccer? Been in a soccer locker room?
7: Why do you feel
6: room?
7: The need to go down your credentials, man? That's what hurts. Oh, man.
6: And I've been in locker rooms with dysfunction.
7: Did I say you hadn't?
6: You bet.

0: basically question whether I even belong.
1: Stop.
0: In my anyway, let's go to Marv's in Livermore. Right. Hey, guy. Marv, how you doing?
1: Marv.
2: Hey, fellas. Hey, you know, Goo, I'm usually coming on after Steiny with some of his takes, but two things I want to say. One, I'll get to you on Devers, but on Draymond, I think he's coming back. I think you guys...
0: 1 or 2 years?
2: Are 1 year, and then see how it goes. What I see is the last 2 years, Draymond has played the second most minutes out of anybody, out of position. So, of course, he's going to have some regression. But you bring in Lindenberg, you bring Horford back, and he's staying here, going to work out with Celebrini, and maybe he will be able to play more games. Play Draymond 20 minutes. His defense alone and his passing with Steph, I think, is worth it for another year. I just don't play him as much as I did. He's too old to be having the second most minutes. So that's my take on Draymond. But, Goo, you are going way too far. And Devers, I mean, he made a mistake. He apologized. But I'll tell you, I haven't heard anybody talking about this. Right?
0: Okay.
2: So they come in. They're losing. Ninth inning. Devers is up, right? After the third out, the Giants, other pitchers warming up. You have all that time. Why didn't, if this was a strategy, why didn't Vitello mention it to Devers? Hey, you get on first base, we're going to pinch run for you so we can be in a better position. I don't understand how a coach, if that's your strategy, you're going to tell me that Devers gets on first base, and then you guys think, hey, let's replace him with the pinch runner. Why wasn't, so this is Vitello being new in the major leagues. Have that conversation on the bench, which he should have had with Devers, say, hey, you hit a double, you stay, triple, you stay. You get on first base, we're putting in a pinch runner for you to increase our chances of scoring. He should have had that conversation before he went out there, not after. So, of course, Devers is going to be surprised. Now, his reaction is wrong, disrespectful. But I think it is being blown out of proportion, and Vitello should have had his strategy talk. He was a first batter. He should have had that strategy talk before he went up to bat.
1: I'm not mad,
0: thanks, Marv.
1: But I'll say this, Donnie, about Marv. His thought, that's not how it's done. I wouldn't call that over communication. I don't need to go over if you're on first and we deem that we need a guy that can snag us a bag. I could just send out the runner that obviously we think is faster than you, and that message is done right there. Marv, is you don't gotta over communicate.
0: Why not?
1: So you think Devers?
0: I don't know what would have happened. You ready to what I think would have happened? Vitello goes to Devers, hey, man, if you get on, we're going to pinch run for you. You know what he would have done? He would have tried to hit a homer.
1: Wow.
0: He would have said, fine, I'll either try to hit a homer or I'll strike out. Well, seriously, that's the kind of guy, like, I think he's kind of like that. Mm. Well, why should I draw a walk if you're going to take me out of the game? I'll try to hit a homer or strike out. So, Jimmy King's coming up in 5 minutes. Member of the Fab Five at the University of Michigan back in the early 90s. He made it to back-to-back championship appearances. He currently is the director of basketball, and he's giving back at the Jalen Rose Leadership Academy now. So we'll get Jimmy King, Warriors, of course, drafted Jaxel Lendeborg.
1: And it seems like all Golden State Warrior fans are excited, but the Al Horford news today in regard to LeJay Jones, Donnie, didn't get lost because he's a member of the team, Young Jones. But Horford in the amount of years that he got just has me thinking, I think Draymond is right behind him come Monday.
0: The morning show had Mike Boynton Jr. on. He's the interim head coach at Michigan, so he knows Jaxel Lendeborg extremely well. I want to hear a few things that he said about Lendeborg before we go to Jimmy King. Right. What do you want to hear? What do you want to hear about Lendeborg? Give me
1: something. What type of player is he?
0: Okay, what type of player is he?
1: That on there.
0: Here are the two things we're going to love about Lendeborg.
3: Two things I think you'll love the most is Jax's number one priority in basketball is winning. And the second one is he is a phenomenal teammate. I did get a chance to speak with him. I was at the draft last night. He actually gave me the honor of being able to sit at the table with him in the green room. We have a tremendous relationship. Spent a lot of time working with him over the last year. And just stoked for him, for the franchise. Have the utmost respect for what you guys are doing, for Mike Dunleavy, for Coach Kerr. for several of the guys in your scouting department. They did a great job of being thorough and betting everything that they're going to get with him, and you guys are going to enjoy having him out in the Bay.
0: All right, that's Mike Boynton Jr. He's the interim head coach at Michigan.
1: That's dope.
0: And he coached Yaxel Lendeborg there.
1: And had him part of the draft, you know, process with where the motion comes.
0: Let me see. Has he got any court vision? Can he see the floor? Mm. Can he make a play, Mike?
3: I'll tell you, some people are stat people. If you just go back and look, the stat that'll jump out the most to you, in my mind, is look at Yaxel's assist-to-turnover ratio on the year. As one of our big playmakers and high-usage guys, he only had 40 turnovers the whole season, which is insane for the amount of ass we gave him on playmaking. A sensational mind for passing. He's a willing and wanting passer. He's going to really, really enjoy, you know, being a setup man for guys like Steph and Moses Moody and whoever else you have.
0: Here we go again with the turnovers.
1: Yeah, and that was, man, that was something they talked about. I'll never forget that day, and I know it's, oh, Gruden's a nothing burger, but I was just shocked. Like, wow, the seasoned vets, Golden State Warriors, but the coaches are saying turnovers must stop.
0: What if they trade Curry and Draymond and say, yeah, we told you we were serious about this turnover thing?
1: We would see Bigfoot before that would happen, which we're never going to see because it's not real.
0: That's why, logically, it would probably be more likely that Curry and Draymond would be traded if Bigfoot does it. Do you believe in Bigfoot?
1: No, that's what I'm telling you.
0: Sasquatch?
1: I watched it, but not.
0: Loch Ness Monster?
1: Yeah.
0: Yeti?
1: Nope.
0: You don't believe in the Loch Ness Monster? You never saw that hump come up out of the water?
1: Stop, man.
0: Seriously.
1: No, I'm just, I don't believe in it.
0: I believe in the Loch Ness Monster.
1: I'm not shocked.
0: Evan?
1: Here we go.
0: Do you know how deep?
1: I'm trying to.
0: Do you know how deep that is? There is a Loch Ness Monster, I believe.
4: I'm glad that you believe it, but why would there also not then be a Bigfoot?
1: That is phenomenal.
0: I'll tell you exactly.
4: People have said that they've seen something that mirrors that of a Bigfoot.
0: I'll tell you exactly how. There's more people on land than there are 100 feet below a water level. So it would be natural that there would be more Bigfoot sightings in the woods and in the mountains because sometimes there are people that are there and they will see. However, go look at the depth of Loch Ness. It's so deep that the thing's just hanging out down there and nobody would ever know. And also, I don't know if you knew this about the Loch Ness. It's dark. The water's like black. You can't, if you go under the water and open your eyes, you can't see anything. You see what I'm saying?
4: Well, I think that's pretty normal for most oceans as well.
0: No, no,
4: do you believe in Atlantis?
0: No. Before you get to that, if you open your eyes in the ocean, you see some stuff there. It's a little salt and brownish. So you get a feel of the color. But I'm telling you, Loch Ness is different. It's literally like diving into a pool of darkness.
4: Then how come we haven't discovered it?
0: Exactly. It's there. It's just hasn't been discovered. Every once in a while, pop his head up. And you got to be there with a camera.
1: So, you know, there's like,
0: I'll ask Jimmy King.
1: Yeah.
0: Ask Jimmy King if he believes in the Loch Ness
1: Batman
0: Monster.
1: There's no Batman or Spider-Man. You know, they're not real either.
0: Of course not. Right. But there's definitely a Loch Ness Monster.
1: That is incredible.
0: Seriously, you never saw that photo?
1: Yeah.
0: The little head comes up? Looks like a turtle.
1: We got
0: it. But it's much bigger than a turtle?
1: Yeah. I'm excited for King. I'm excited for the Warriors. Don't steal.
0: No, you're not.
1: Stoney, I am.
0: Stop it.
1: I am. What if health is on their side? And Jimmy wins, then halfway through.
0: Only miss 158 games due to player injuries.
1: And we don't even know, if you had to guess, gun to your head, and I don't know why I brought that up, but is Horford going to be on the same program as far as back-to-backs this year?
0: I would assume. Availability? He didn't get younger over the offseason.
1: Now, Evan wasn't in his chair, or was he,
0: when we did
1: the over-under that we stole from the morning show? Carter said it at 50, right?
0: Yeah, I said over because I'm an optimist.
1: Well, you're not, but, they're going to need him, man, especially if you guys are right on post, which I'll never understand.
0: Yeah. Well, he's not good enough. What don't you get?
1: When you got
0: he's a bad defender, and he doesn't shoot threes well enough. That's not a good mix in today's NBA.
1: Yeah, but he's relatively young.
0: No, he's not. Shoot it. He's not. He's 26.
1: Oh, boy.
0: Remember? He went to school for like 19 years.
1: So you think it's over here for him?
0: It's inconsequential one way or the other.
1: This, but I just got, I don't know. I just haven't. I treat the star player like the last man on the bench, but I know for a second.
0: And that's why you're never going to be a great coach. Because players must be treated differently. That's what you're having trouble wrapping your head around with Devers, and it's why you would struggle at the professional level.
1: I did it with Eddie House. I told you yesterday.
0: He was 14.
1: Yeah, but he was better than the other players.
0: He'd be a little tougher to coach at 24.
1: Oh.
0: Little tougher to coach at 24. I'll just say that. So,
1: I got to ask you this before Jimmy comes on. Did Marcy really text?
0: Yeah.
1: Oh. Well, we'll see her tomorrow.
0: She said you were very mean to me.
1: Sorry, please. You were yelling.
0: She took my side.
1: Cam had his head down. You were screaming.
0: Let's ask her about it tomorrow. She'll be on at 10:30. Oh, God. That's the last thing I want to do tomorrow.
1: No, we have
0: to. Hey, let's welcome in Marcy Weiser. We're going to talk about our fight yesterday.
1: It wasn't a fight.
0: Yes, it was.
1: Oh, man.
0: I wasn't fighting you, but you.
1: You were screaming. You got personal. Seriously, son, I'm being real. I would just tell you this.
0: Go back and listen to the tape.
1: Like Shaq and Kobe hooked up years later and they mend the defenses. We're not there. I'm just telling you, you don't know how loud you are. Mm. And a lot of people think you're screaming at me.
0: Mm-hmm.
1: So some.
0: Sure.
1: You get what I'm putting down?
0: Okay, yeah.
1: So when.
0: If you think I'm taking this bait, I'm the dumbest fish out there. Dude, Let's just put it this way.
1: It sounds like you're
0: screaming. Always lie about listening to the show again. I hope you do actually listen to that segment again.
1: No, there have been times where I've just... I've

0: old, but apparently you didn't think I was in an NBA locker room.
1: That is not how okay. it went.
0: You gonna tell me I can't write either? I never could write?
1: That's not how it went. Oh, you are something else.
0: Oh, boy. All right, looks like we're efforting Jimmy King, member of the Fab Five from years back. All right, we got him. Hey, all guests on 95.7 The Game appear on the River Islands guest line. Isn't it time for you to discover the islands, River Islands in Lathrop? Let's welcome in Jimmy King, member of the iconic Fab Five at the University of Michigan back in the early 90s, played in back-to-back NCAA championships, and he's now currently director of basketball at the Jalen Rose Leadership Academy. Jimmy, thanks for joining us, man. Really appreciate it.
2: Hey, what's going on, fellas? Thanks for having me.
0: Right. Absolutely. Hey, is Yaxel Lendeborg any good?
2: Let's go. I think he's all right.
0: tell us how you're in the bed.
2: Yeah, top. Yeah, three guys in the lottery sounds pretty good. I think I've seen that film before.
0: How just tell us a little bit about his game. Obviously, we're out here in the Bay. Some people aren't that familiar with it. They know he's 23. They know he's mature, but what about his game on the floor?
2: What I can say about the Golden State fans is they're going to love his game, because I feel like it's the perfect place for him. They have a system. I don't think he's necessarily a system guy, but I think that he'll thrive, well in the system, just because of what Michigan has done in the past couple of years, what they did this past year, and me being so close to the program and watching them, and just seeing how he operates, within, a well-developed system. I think that that's kind of, what they're hoping he will bring a value add to the Golden State Warriors this year. And I don't think it's going to be a problem. I think it's plug and play. I think he's mature. He's 23 years old. He's been through multiple programs. And as you can see, it doesn't take him long to adjust. He doesn't have an ego. He knows how to fit in, even though he was the leader, a mitigated leader for Michigan. There were games where, he took a back seat in order for other guys to shine, for them to just be successful and win. That's the type of player you're going to get.
1: Man, good stuff. Jimmy, I don't know your buddy Jalen Rose, but we had the All-Star game here a couple years ago. We were at a venue. I went up to him, just told him thanks for giving back with the Academy, and I want to thank you, and I told our listeners I was going to do that before you came on, for helping him with that and giving back, man. That's big. I wanted to ask you this. You got drafted by the Raptors in the 95 NBA draft. What was your wake-up moment to the league, and what would you share, if you haven't, with Yaxel or any of the youngsters that you know that are going to the league?
2: My wake-up moment to the league was really prior to getting drafted. I was in Chicago with Juwan, spending some time working out there, and we went over to the Michael Jordan restaurant, and Mike was holding a meeting in the back of the restaurant. And if you've ever been there, seen the setup, he has his own office in the back, huge office with a huge meeting room, like a 20-seat board member meeting room. And they were in their meeting, and the door was cracked. So he peeked in, he saw us. He stopped the meeting. You could tell it was a serious meeting. He stopped the meeting, comes in, he hugs Juwan, and I stick my hand out, and I'm like, "Hey, Mr. Jordan, how you doing?"
1: Yeah.
2: And he just looked at me, and he was like, "I know who you are," like that. And that right there was like, oh, like MJ knows who I am? Like, he actually knows who I am. So that was, to me, like a welcoming into the league, because before I was drafted, when I left that meeting, he was like, "I'll see you next year," not knowing that I would be drafted or not. And when I told my people about like how that meeting went, they said, "What, don't you think that was a challenge when he said he'll see you next year?" And that, to me, was my first welcome into the league. And I was like, that was a challenge.
0: That's cool. That's a cool like story. That. Jimmy King joining us on 95.7 The Game. He was a member of the Fab Five teams in the early 90s for Michigan, went to back-to-back national championship games, and now he's

0: the director of basketball at Jalen Rose's Leadership Academy. Let me run this by you. We heard this after yesterday's draft. Obviously, there were a lot of young players picked in this draft. But according to a writer out here, the Warriors had a list of players that they thought are the best players right now. Not what they might be, not what they're going to be down the line, but right now. And they had Boozer ranked one. And they had Lendeborg and Burries tied for second, which means they thought that those three guys right now, forget the future, you know, are the best players. Is that believable to you?
1: That is believable. I can see that. And that's interesting because if AJ
0: DeBasa
1: is not, you know, in that top three, that's interesting. But what that means is, I think that just means that guys are able to, you know, catch up to speed quicker and able to plug and play and be supplemental players, not necessarily, you know, the number one or two player, but a complemental or supplemental player that can elevate your team tremendously. And I think that's what that is saying about them. But for Yaxel to be on that list says a lot about, you know, how they feel about him coming in and playing immediately.
2: Man, Jimmy, you know, Yaxel 6'9", 240, and I'm telling my partner and the fans here, we need a Thundercat. That's, you know, young, you know, some muscle. With the way that the NBA is played now, do you think it's going to be easier for him? Because I think it's less physical, but I want your thoughts to where he could hit the ground running and use all of that 6'9", 240 right out to shoot.
1: Absolutely. You hit it 100% on the head. Me and Jalen were just talking about this a couple of days ago about, like, you know, no offense to, you know, like a Austin Reeves, you know, someone who has played well and earned their money, but – back in our day, we would have beat him up. There's no way we'd average 25 a game. We would have beat him up. And to, like, you know, the question, it is less physical. That doesn't mean they're less skilled or we were more skilled. It's just less physical. And so the things that guys are used to getting off or being more comfortable in doing or having the confidence in doing, it just wasn't the case. But I do believe that, you know, players overall are still tough. Some are just tougher than others.
0: Jimmy King joining us on 95.7 The Game, played on the Fab Five teams on Michigan in the early 90s. Hey, obviously you guys had three guys picked in the top 12. I want to concentrate a little bit on Mara because he was also linked to the Warriors, obviously a center, 7'3". You know, just... if I say, is he anything like Zach Edey? How would you answer that question?
1: Zach Edey and I think the comparison really is just size for them. I think he's a different skill type of player. I think he could shoot outside more consistently than an Edey. His back to the basket game is underrated. I think. You know, if he concentrates on, you know, working out on some of the skill levels with his back to the basket or mid-range, or facing up to mid-range, I think he'll be a deadly fit. And again, he's in a great system. I think he's going to a great system with OKC. I think he'll be a great, you know, kind of backup or someone that can, you know, feed off with Chet, you know, kind of play with Chet. I think it'll be hard to put them two at the same time. But if Chet is the type of player that we're seeing or think he is, I think it'll work. But I also think that Mara has a very bigger upside than people think.
2: Gotcha. Hey, Jimmy, let me ask you this. I'm kind of weird in this way. I'm always telling my partner, this player reminds me of somebody in the past or present. Is there anybody you play with or playing in the league now that Yaxel's game reminds you of? I said Aaron Gordon. Go ahead. I'm sorry.
1: Oh, I like that. I like the Aaron Gordon. I like that. I was going to say a bigger Jamal Mashburn.
2: Mm. Wow.
0: Okay, I like that too. All right. I like that too.
1: Yeah. Yeah. I think you can get that from him. I think, you know, again, and we heard Dusty say this too a couple of times, that he doesn't know how good he is. So when he figures out, like, you know, how, like to be that dog, cause, I mean, he is, but to be that guy, we'll see some 50 point games out of him, some 40, 50 point games out of him.
0: Mm.
2: Whoa.
0: All right, Jimmy, yeah, I got to get into this. This has been bothering
2: me.
0: I've been curious about this for 30 plus years. I'm a little bit older than you. I graduated from college in the mid 80s. I played Division III basketball. All right, you ready?
1: Yeah.
0: And I had a big butt. I was kind of like John Bagley. Remember John Bagley went to Boston College?
1: No doubt.
0: So I hated tight uniforms, so I'd wear these big baggy shorts, really big and really baggy. And that was in 1986, okay?
1: Yes, sir.
0: That was five years before you guys. Where did you guys get that idea? Let's start giving some credit.
1: We got it from you.
0: Oh, there you go.
1: We clearly got it from you.
0: That's all I wanted to hear. No, where did you guys, did you talk about the style of, just the style and the image you guys brought? Was that a part of something you kind of choreographed, if you will, the five of you guys?
1: It absolutely was. It was all choreographed. It was all thought of. It was all premeditated. We wanted to, aesthetically look good. We wanted to be uniformed. We all wanted to wear the same shoe with socks. And that's one thing that, as a director of basketball operations at JRLA, that's what I'm bringing back. Like, everybody's going to wear the same shoe. They're wearing the same socks. They're going to be uniformed. Nobody's wearing tight shorts. We're not doing that.
2: Look at you.
1: And, yeah. So, yes, it was calculated. And it was really just a thing of just, being in tune with, the time and the culture, hip hop, baggy shorts, baggy pants, baggy shirts, everything was 3X and 4X. I can't believe I wore 4X shirts, and, 3X jeans, like crazy. But, but that was the style, and we wanted to be a part of that and be in the forefront.
2: Yeah, Jimmy, I don't want to be messy because you guys were like the Temptations, the Beatles for us. And, for a little while, it was known that C-Webb and Jalen weren't seeing eye to eye, and that's been fixed, and I saw a picture of you guys all together. But can you just speak to what that means to you? Because, I'm on the West Coast. I love to see that.
1: It means everything. And, as we all know, we family, and sometimes brothers fight. And one thing about it is, I can say something, or Jalen can say something, or Ray or Juwan can say something, or Chris can say something about each other. But you can't.
2: Gotcha.
1: that's how that goes. But at the end of the day, yes, relationship is mended. It was great to be back with my brothers, and look forward to a lot of things that we have coming up in the near future together.
0: Awesome. Hey, Jimmy, man, thank you so much for joining us. Really fun. Best of luck to you with the Jalen Rose Leadership Academy, and thanks for your info on the Michigan
2: Good
0: guys.
2: Stuff, man.
1: No, thank you. Thank you, fellas. I appreciate you guys all the time.
0: All right, thank you. Jimmy King, member of the Fab Five in the early 90s. Those were
2: cool
0: iconic
2: cat.
0: Teams.
2: Yeah.
0: Totally cool.
2: So, Stoudy, you didn't tell me at the beginning that it was 5 years after they did the shorts.
0: Yes.
2: I don't know. In my mind, I had a 20-year gap. Now
0: no.
2: I'm like, huh.
0: No.
2: But I knew he wasn't going to say we got it from you unless y'all was on TV. But it was 5 years.
0: I should have laid out because he said he got it from me, but I was talking over him. But I think he said, no, it was you.
2: Hey, I got to say this.
0: Yeah.
2: So he said this about Yaxel, the coach saying it about Yaxel. He doesn't know how good he can be. And I love the Jamal Mashburn comp. But could you imagine somebody saying that to you in whatever entity or business you've been, or even now, that a guy he's good enough to get drafted to the pros, but that leads me to believe there's a whole lot of terrain and height you can get to, or heights, if you don't even know how good you are.
0: Yeah, I've heard that. You get used to it. You know, people be like, Steiny, you don't even know. Steiny, you have no idea how good you could be. You have no idea how good you could be. By the way, did you see the big news out of the NBA? Speaking of idiots in the media like you and me.
2: How old is this news? Minutes?
0: It's a day or two. I saw a headline.
2: What you got?
0: If I were a different person, I'd be jealous.
2: Chewy.
0: Tim Bontemps. Going to the Atlanta Hawks. Tim Bontemps of ESPN. Apparently going to work for the Atlanta Hawks.
2: I'll never forget Steiny versus Bontemps that infamous Saturday. I'll say this. I know Evan wants to be, and I think he's going to be somebody's play-by-play man. But now I'm thinking Evan can be the next Bob Myers. When I hear this,
0: no.
2: Like, where did the,
0: I he doesn't love, want to.
2: But the no, just how did this happen? And then what's our guy from NBC Sports Bay Area that went, Lifman?
0: Yeah, he's been fired since. Like, how does that? He lasted 2 years.
3: He's back on the sidelines.
0: Yeah, he is.
2: No, my point is the win is the flex that you got the job.
0: Well, what's like, the flex Ellie, now that like, you're back on the sidelines?
2: You know, Mully, could you get a GM job? I mean,
0: no.
2: How did that happen, Bond? I'm not hating on TV, but boy, I read that like, well, damn.
0: That's called using your contacts, your sources, building up a great relationship with somebody or somebody's.
2: Maybe I could work for Meyer somewhere. What the hell?
0: I mean, not you, but somebody like you.
2: Dude, I saw that. I'm so glad you brought that up. Like, huh. And shout out Lifman. He got that. Like, how'd that come about?
0: Well, he knew Landry Fields, who was the general manager.
2: Gotcha.
0: Well, boy, and had a relationship with him, from what I understand.
2: Evan could be a GM. We don't know.
0: It's funny. I saw a list of but here's the thing, Goo, and this is where, and I don't want to speak for Evan, but this is where I'll bet he feels a certain kind of way because you should know him well enough now to know that his aspirations are in broadcasting.
2: Yeah.
0: So, like, he's moved on from, I don't even think that was ever his dream to work in a front office. So that's not like a carrot that he had in front of him. He wants to be a broadcast guy.
2: Right. But it was my analogy.
0: No harm, no foul.
2: It was my metaphor. It wasn't about.
0: Well, which one was it? Analogy or metaphor?
2: It was both, but listen, simile. I know his goal is to be the Tim Roy of a team, baseball, football, basketball. That I know.
0: Yeah.
2: The reason I brought up the, you know, him being in management.
0: Sure.
2: Would be something that he wasn't even tripping on, but he just got it because he knew somebody. You know what I mean?
0: Not really. I just know that.
2: How the hell did Tim Bontemps qualify to get the job?
0: Because he's probably not going to be a supervisor with the Hawks. He's probably going to scout or I don't
2: Hawks
0: know, do analytics
2: chances.
0: Stuff.
2: Yeah,
0: how they doing?
2: How
0: they
2: doing?
0: Hey, let me ask you a question. How have they done since Schlenk took them to the Eastern Conference Finals?
2: See, that's
0: how they doing since the Hawks went to the Eastern Conference Finals?
2: Well, their things headed
0: not
2: in the
0: well.
2: Right direction.
0: Do you think it
2: now.
0: Has to do with they hired two media guys?
2: Dude,
0: maybe.
2: That is too funny.
3: I don't know. Took as many games off the champs as the Knicks did.
2: They had the Knicks down.
0: Oh yeah, they had.
2: You just can't stand.
0: They had them. They had them. Evan does not want to supervise people like us. You know what I mean?
2: Well, he does it every day.
3: Yeah, why do you think I don't want to do it?
2: Dude, the stuff.
0: That's in your face.
2: His book's coming, man. I'll be in there.
0: His book's not coming because he hasn't lived enough yet. What does he know at 30 that qualifies for book material?
2: The frustration from working with you and I. Now, I'll have a paragraph or two. You'll have a chapter.
0: You want me to go work for a team?
4: Take him in.
2: Stoddy, I would love for you. I think you want to do it.
0: Carole King, it's too late, baby, now. Honestly, I'm too old to work as hard as they'd want me to work. Yeah, that's why I won't be hired. I'm not. What?
2: I think
0: guys
2: you
0: work hard, man.
2: Yeah, I think you sell yourself short, man.
0: Yeah, probably.
3: Seriously, though, do you think that Tim Bontemps, he worked for the worldwide leader.
0: Yep.
3: ESPN. You think he's going to work harder for the Hawks than he did for them?
2: No,
0: well,
2: exactly.
0: No,
3: kind of work, but.
0: But Bontemps works infinitely harder than me. I'm talking about me right now. You know, I got 5 days a week.
2: Well, what
0: I got
2: about
0: a routine.
2: Grant Lifman before he got the job?
0: I think he probably, well, he was just doing sidelines.
2: So he wasn't working well.
0: But no, Evan's right. Like, Bon Temps and those guys, they bust for ESPN. No doubt about it.
2: We bust here.
0: No, we don't. Crazy. Not like that. We don't we don't fly all over the country.
2: I'm about to retire, man. I can't do it. Hey.
0: Are you there? You ready for that?
2: I'm broke. How am I going to? Well, I got to say this.
5: I'm busting wood.
2: I got to say this. Stani, I think I would hope some people like to be around me, and I like to be around great people. Jimmy King seemed like that.
0: No, I agree.
2: No, seriously. I agree.
0: Hey,
2: meet us at the old ship if you could. He seemed like a real one.
0: You know what? We should keep
2: and he liked the Aaron Gordon.
0: Yeah, he did.
2: But he came
0: now, he wasn't very familiar with the pro game.
2: It didn't last long.
0: We should make our list of guests that we would have to the old ship. Jimmy King's on there.
2: BG, Gelt Seiler for sure.
0: Yeah, I take Geltsy.
2: But I don't know how to take Daryl, your take wasn't a hot take.
0: He'd be fun at the bar.
5: Your take's not a hot Geltsy. Take.
2: Fuck Geltsy. Right. I didn't want it to be.
0: All right. Let me see. Yeah, we're going to get out right now, and then we're going to have a short segment, and then we're going to have the crossover. Hey, DraftKings Sports is live in all 50 states. 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
8: Oh, we mentioned it early today, but big night for Evan again.
10: Dude.
6: Evan, tell him where you're going, baby. I'm living vicariously through you, man.
11: Oh, I'll be at Chase Center.
8: Valks?
11: No, they played last night.
6: Yeah, big win.
11: Yeah, took down the dream.
8: Yeah,
11: they needed it. Took down the dream. No, ASAP Rocky's performing at Chase Center tonight.
6: This dude is the new...
8: Who's Evan or ASAP Rocky?
6: Evan from Soul Train. Don Cornelius. Like, this dude stays until the lights, camera,
11: He's married to Rihanna. That's how you might know him.
8: Oh, that's right.
6: Yeah, and he played in Denzel's latest movie. Okay. What was it? It wasn't that good, but yeah.
11: I think he was on the soundtrack, so I don't know. He might play something from that tonight.
6: Evan sticking and moving.
8: So I'm going to be dead serious here.
11: Yeah.
8: You ever think of trying to work for Rolling Stone?
11: I've thought about writing, but never in the musical genre.
8: Oh, that would be a great job.
11: Oh, it'd be an awesome job. But I think that, I mean, probably like most, it's got to be pretty competitive, right?
8: Yeah, I would think so. Because,
6: And would he look at the concerts or venues, the things you had to do differently because you know you have to do them? As opposed to
8: could
6: how
8: you write,
6: spontaneous.
8: Yeah, could you, after tonight's show, could you write 800 words on the concert?
11: Yeah, easily.
6: Evan?
11: No,
8: So then you could certainly review a concert. Then the only other, the other thing would be feature stories or.
6: We know you could do 800 because you're long-winded. Yeah.
11: But even like the one on Tuesday, so Cuddy's concert, to me there was several things about it that were interesting.
8: Give me two.
11: Well, number one, I'm always fascinated by how artists choose their set list, like what tracks they want to perform and why, in what order, with what visuals, with what aesthetic inspiration behind it, and for how long and what verses they choose. So it's basically all curated. And for Cuddy's tour, which was, I think it was called the Mr. Rager tour or something, it was supposed to be a complete encapsulation of his catalog from his early mixtapes, which blew up on MySpace, up until his most recent album, which is more of a pop album. And he mixed in some of his rock stuff. He's very eclectic. It's more well-rounded as opposed to someone like ASAP Rocky. But to me, that's what I would probably write about if I had to describe, if you gave me 800 words to talk about Kid Cudi's concert.
6: Wow. Hey, was he tipsy?
11: Cudi?
6: Yeah. No, like, can you tell when, have you go to concerts where it's like, Steiny's loose?
11: Yeah, but he smoked on stage. But
6: okay.
11: That's not.
6: Yeah.
8: Cigarettes?
11: I think it was a blunt.
6: I forget the words. I don't smoke anymore, but back when I did, like if I, I don't know.
8: I think if they were your words, I think you could be you'd be fine.
6: Like, oh boy, gin and I think it's juice. Hey, I want to real quick, and I want to ask you and Evan this. I gotta say happy birthday to my Uncle Billy, William Bill Lofton, way of Mississippi, lives in Fremont. My dad's best friend, 89 years old. My late mom's brother. And he was good in basketball, baseball, football.

0: And real quick, Sonny, they got a great bit, him and my dad. They'll make a bet on a game.
1: Yeah.
0: And whoever loses act like they want. So they'll call the house, when you bringing that over, if it's a six-pack? It is like, you lost. But they get amnesia and act like they picked the team. They go against the opposite of what they picked. I guess you had to beat it.
1: Yeah.
0: But it works well.
1: Reminds me of that one scene with, I can't even remember.
0: Hey, when you bringing that over, man, you had the wrong team.
1: You ever see that clip of Joe Pesci in one of those movies collecting from one of the bookies? And the bookie goes, oh, no, I thought you were laying. No, I wasn't laying. No, I think you were laying. I wasn't, like, and then he gives him the money and he hits him over the head with it and's like,
0: he did a Devers.
1: Oh.
0: He did a Devers. Or Draymond. Oh, that's pretty good. See, now this is what bothers me. I did a show with you and Bonte. Bonte left us. So you're going to be with him Monday, Tuesday, Evan, the rest of the week. But now there's a thread going. I don't know who created it. Guru, we're going to have high-level hoop talks next week. Like, Bonte, you didn't have to send that.
1: I thought Bonte was coming in.
0: I would give you a 9 on that. Your humor getting a little better.
1: He's going to get it because I've been getting text room today, boy. He's been hitting me.
0: He's been playing with us. Oh,
1: he's hitting me.
0: He said high-level hoops. I fell out.
1: Okay, so I just got into a little... Oh, the boss is on vacation. Never mind.
0: What does that mean?
1: So
0: I don't change anything I do when he's out.
1: I'll talk to the text.
0: Oh, yeah.
1: I said, was he smoking cigarettes on stage? And Valkshalla in the chat says, artists don't smoke on stage. And I said, Dave Chappelle on the phone.
0: Oh, my gosh.
1: He's an artist, right?
0: Yes.
2: Yeah, but someone like Post Malone has a cigarette in his hand his entire set. There are artists, they don't hit it while they're singing, but
1: right.
2: In between songs, or you know, if there's like a a set change, yeah, they absolutely will smoke.
0: I would if I did heaters.
1: Well, you did that one night in Vegas. Oh, that was Reno.
0: Reno.
2: Careful.
0: I got it from the older lady. Dude, everybody was all in my face. I was like, hey,
1: no meeting today.
0: No, you're right.
2: Well, you didn't have one last week either.
1: Nope.
0: Wow.
1: You know why?
0: Little Cal Ripken over
1: do
0: here.
1: What I want.
0: Now, you did. The book will come out, but the chapter will be that day that him and I just sat there and waited on you. And then I called you, and you fake act like you didn't get it. He called you. Like, what were you doing?
1: Oh, did he?
0: Yeah, what were you doing to say, you know what, I'll get to him later.
1: I was a block away from the station, too far to turn around.
0: Wow.
1: I
0: Must
1: did not
0: be
1: get
0: nice.
1: Goo.
0: Good. Willard and Dibbs said
1: I did not get those calls.
0: Did you just wink at me
1: yes.
0: and look at you? And Willard and Dibbs told you the man was in there waiting on us in the bullpen.
1: They were kidding.
0: That's what made me feel bad. I hugged him. I was like, look, man.
1: No,
0: this can go two ways.
1: I thought they were kidding.
0: Wow.
1: Dead serious. Let's see what. Oh, here's something that can fill some time.
0: See, I don't like when you say,
1: that's all
0: stuff.
1: We're doing.
0: We
1: filled time for 4 hours.
0: Bonte said we're mailing it in. Evan would never say that.
1: Well, I kind of do.
0: Never tell
1: what
0: your
1: I want.
0: Date you're nervous. You know what I mean? Just go do it.
2: Moment Jimmy King told him that he invented the baggy shorts, it was over.
0: No doubt about it.
1: By the way, cut that.
0: That hurt.
1: I know it did.
0: But Jimmy was great.
1: He was awesome.
0: Yeah. But why'd you get rid of him quick?
1: We went till 25.
0: No, Evan told us 25.
1: Evan, tell this guy. Can you give this guy
0: this
1: one
0: is a
1: freaking
0: win for
1: clue?
0: I'm going to let you.
2: No, I do put the clock on you guys, but that was...
0: Oh, we were okay.
2: It was about 15, yeah.
0: All right.
2: He was good.
1: He was great.
0: He was great.
1: He was great. Yeah, okay, Jazz fan. You want to do this? Hey, Steiny, you didn't answer my question. Buy some Richie Ashburn or Bill Campbell. Who do you got? I'm taking Harry Callis.
0: Look at you.
1: That's who I'm taking, Jazz fan. By the way, where are my peeps down at San Pedro Square? That's where the action is for the... A lot of World Cup action down there.
0: No, they play tonight.
1: Yeah.
0: I'm
1: talking about watch parties and stuff. You didn't get asked to do any watch parties for the World Cup, did you?
0: Yeah, I'm going to be out. I'm be in Boston. So,
1: that's
0: just with you.
1: Oh, you getting paid for a watch party?
0: No.
1: I miss
0: Boston?
1: Out.
0: No.
1: Oh.
0: I'm going to be in Boston, so Dib's filling in for me. It's you and him. Oh, you didn't even know that.
1: No, I think Dibs was asked before you.
0: No, I know what was going. See, and what
1: they
0: if
1: wanted
0: he was?
1: To get. They wanted to get a soccer guy.
0: I'm a soccer Union City Rockets.
1: They wanted two. They wanted two soccer guys out there.
3: I root for Africa.
0: Hey, Bonte said every... you guys are the best, but it's not my fault. Stani said at 10:45 he was running out of
1: steam. Yeah. Hey. It's a four-hour time, Phil. That's all it is.
0: 1:45. He put 10:45.
1: Yeah.
0: Dude, I'll be listening to that
1: hey,
0: show.
1: You want me to be honest? I thought Horford would generate more interest. Nobody cares. Hey, whatever.
0: We do care. I think a lot of people in the Bay were like, huh.
1: I was.
0: So was I.
1: I was like, huh.
0: I still am. How about that? But I am happy about Lindenborg. We finally got a guy or guys with Jones to look forward
1: now
0: to,
1: look,
0: man. We may not make the playoffs, but your boy's excited.
1: Now, look.
0: And Evan said he's wearing number
1: one.
0: You said it, one. Where'd
1: now
0: you
1: look.
0: Get that from?
1: I just read.
0: All right.
1: Prep. Hey. Now, listen. Listen, you're going on vacation next week. We have a whole week to work on this kid's name, all right?
0: Lindenborg.
1: Oh,
0: Lindenborg.
1: Like lend. Like
0: oh,
1: I lend you money.
0: Oh, I'm
1: Lindenborg.
0: Familiar. All right, Lindenborg.
1: Correct. Okay. Lindenborg.
0: I said Berg.
1: You've been a little all over.
0: Why would you
1: said Lindenbloom, Lindenbaum.
0: Evan, I'm mad.
2: As long as it's not like Roz's last name, we're going to be fine.
0: No doubt. That's why I call it Roz.
1: Yeah.
0: A big win by the Valkyries last night. They needed that.
1: They did need that. They absolutely needed that.
0: Have you seen what they've been doing to Caitlin Clark? They've been treating her like the mob.
1: Stephanie White got after the refs last night.
0: Oh, woo! I missed that.
1: That's the head coach of the Fever.
0: I missed that.
1: This is her first year as coach of the
0: What'd
1: Fever.
0: What'd she do? Just went off?
1: Yeah.
0: A tantrum?
1: I don't do tantrums. I just keep it like it is. I got to go.
0: I got to go.
1: All right. Crossover time next. Man, we are. Hey, who wants to play golf? What's the day? How about putting the date on here? Monday, July 13th. All right, I'm going to play it straight. Hey, 95.7 The Game is giving you an opportunity you don't want to pass up, a chance to play golf at Silverado Resort with me, Goo, Willard, Dib, Shasky, Spadoni, all of us. We want to play with you on Monday, July 13th. Every host is going to be paired with a winner, so there's going to be six total winners. Here's what you do. Send us a video of your swing or your swag or why you'd be a good pairing for us. I saw Shasky was already, like, scouting the videos and trying to pick the guy he wants to play for.
0: Oh.
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3: 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Let's welcome in Mark Willard and Mark Grandy today.
4: Yeah.
3: Grandy in for Dan Dibley. What is up, gentlemen?
4: If you don't like Grandy, you don't like yourself. Thank God, no deals.
5: Yeah, you're gonna
4: do you have any enemies, Grandy? Have you ever got into anything with anybody?
6: That's
5: a good question.
4: Why is Danny shaking his head?
3: I'm gonna tell you, and it's gonna be a compliment for Grandy.
4: Okay.
3: Grandy's got this nice boy attitude.
5: Quality.
3: And it's but
4: Othello, we go.
3: I'm just gonna say, don't think for a minute he doesn't have an edge.
4: I didn't say that. I know
3: that's
4: he's
3: all
4: got
3: I'm
4: an
3: saying.
4: Edge.
5: But I know him well enough to say that like
4: he's got her.
5: He'll advertise what his edge is, and so you know how to either avoid it or purposefully hit it.
4: Take his
5: turkey sandwich from him.
4: It's a compliment,
5: that's
4: Grandy.
5: For sure in his bag right now.
6: It's in the fridge. I need to go grab it.
5: Exactly.
4: Yeah, I love it, man.
5: Exactly.
6: And my apple.
3: Al Horford.
5: Yep.
4: Were you as shocked as
3: I mean,
4: you
3: I was
4: were.
3: Surprised.
4: Yeah.
5: I didn't see it coming.
3: I didn't either.
4: The second year, right?
5: Yeah.
6: There were two surprises to me. I woke up saying, found out that he opted out of his player option.
5: Okay,
6: and I went,
5: that was a surprise.
6: He's not coming. Is he retiring?
4: That's what I thought.
6: And then I read further, and now he has a new 2-year deal. Mm-hmm. Both of those were surprises.
4: Man, oh, man.
5: Yeah, I didn't see that one coming. But I guess we should have realized the timing of it. Like, that's what's about to go down is all of the option guys.
4: All right, Draymond, I'm like 99.9. There will be multiple years.
5: And
6: June 29th is the deadline.
5: I don't.
4: You ain't there.
5: I'm not
4: you
5: there.
4: You like Steiny.
5: I think this is about Steph, not Draymond. That's my take. I think if you want to make this about another Warrior, I think it's about Steph. Because Steph is going to sign a 1-year extension. Like, that's not surprising, right?
4: Gotcha.
5: Okay, so if Steph's going to sign a 1-year extension, that means Steph's going to play at least 2 more years.
4: Yeah.
5: And on some level, cheap veterans will be around for that period.
4: Mm.
5: And this is one of them. And it would only bother me if the number would have to be bigger to bother me.
4: All right.
5: $7 million
3: for Horford.
4: No, I got you.
5: You can, you know.
3: Yeah. I'll tell you what. I do believe, and I know he's got his podcast, but if a reporter could get to Draymond
4: man,
3: I'll bet you could get a story.
4: The jukebox plays
3: it's
4: music.
3: All gonna,
4: that's
3: like,
4: what, yes,
5: that might be always true.
4: Yeah,
5: there ever a time where that's not the case?
3: Because if you could get to him before his next podcast,
4: that is great, man.
3: I wonder.
4: So you really would play hardball? And again, it's not that. It's the years, Grandy Willard, that he's going to watch Horford. Okay, you gave him 2, and the ball stops on me. Watch out.
6: I think it's partly about Draymond. I think it's also partly about what's available to the Warriors.

0: Because it seems to me like the only way the Warriors were willing to give Draymond the extra year and lower his number this year was if that allows them to bring somebody in that they think it's worthwhile. And that, to me, is probably LeBron and maybe nobody else. So if they get word that LeBron is not going to sign with the Lakers and he would take their $15 million non-taxpayer mid-level exception, that probably signals to them, okay, Draymond, we'll make this $18 million for this year. We'll use that savings to give us our full $15 million mid-level, give that to LeBron. But if they think LeBron's not coming, then who else out there is worth giving the money to that you'd be saving on Draymond and giving him the extra year?
1: Yeah, cosign.
2: Wow.
1: This to me is like you guys got some grown kids.
2: Yeah.
1: Let's say you got summer coming up and you took one of them to Tahoe for the weekend.
2: Just one of them.
1: Okay. The other one's like, you took that person to Tahoe. You need to take me to Europe. Whoa. Draymond's in a completely different sphere than Al Horford.
2: Yeah, no doubt about it.
1: You give Al Horford 2 years and $7 million a year, that's still half over 2 years of what Draymond's just going to make this year.
2: Yeah.
1: So, like, I hear where you're coming from, and I get it. There's just a lot of Warrior wounding out there. I know you feel like the Warriors have never, ever sort of like stood up to Draymond, but I don't know that this is that.
2: Mm.
1: Like,
2: but if it's...
1: I don't know if this is that.
2: I'm going boys and men, so hard to say goodbye. If there is no re-up or multiple years, then this would really truly to me signal this is your last one in town, man. And I don't and he would not, from what I think I know of him, that he is not, that would bother him. For all the reasons that I think.
1: I don't know. I can't say you're wrong.
2: How would you feel if you were him and y'all going to do me like, what if I had to tear something or y'all going to really do this?
1: So I got an organization that's giving me $250 million over 13 years. And I'm going to get pissed about the, you know what I mean?
2: Yeah, but when you say it that way, like, it sounds like, but you know Dre, man. And
1: I do. So I said I can't say that you're wrong. But wow, that'd be some next level stuff if you got to the end of all this and you were mad because you wouldn't tack on one extra year that actually only represents a little bit more money than what's already been signed. I don't know. That would be, to me, if Draymond feels that way, that's on him.
0: Do you want them to give Draymond another year?
2: No, I do not.
0: Or you just think the Horford move personal. Signals that maybe they are.
2: No doubt about it. Like, they're playing a different game that Klay didn't win, unfortunately, and I think because of the breakdowns with the body, he didn't make it the end of this great movie. It's not about championships. We're trying, but it's going to be Kerr, Steph, and Dre, I believe. So I would be shocked if Dre is not on this team. It's long as Steph is.
1: And you might be right, but I would say, if I'm the Warriors, here's what I say. You want to opt in, go ahead and opt in.
2: Okay.
1: And we are very, like, let's play this year, and we're very, very open to how this is going to play out for the year after that based on how this year
2: Steiny,
1: goes.
2: Before you go, and Grandy, I feel like
0: lots of time.
2: Egos now, it's a flex, and it's a bad flex or a slight to a guy of Draymond's stature to be put in a situation to where I've been here umpteen times. We won 4 chips. You want me to play and go? I just feel like the fact that we'll give you another year, that means something.
3: Yeah, you know what else means something? Tell you what, we'll give you 4 years with a player option in the 4th year. Okay, this is your player option. This is what you went to battle for 4 years ago. A player option. Make your decision. The one thing that I'm thinking about with Draymond and who, let me think, it was Draymond. Oh, I'm thinking about Mike Dunleavy's answer to Tim Kawakami when Kawakami was specific about, you know, there's some stuff out there that Draymond could rip up his contract, get 2 more years at a lower number, and maybe you could. Now I remember what Dunleavy said. He goes, you know, that's something that's, we could do that. But, you know, if we do that, we'll then limit ourselves in other areas, and we've got to make sure that we don't do that and limit it. And now I am starting to think that maybe this re-up was about one person, LeBron James. Like, Okay, we'll do that, Dre, if we can get LeBron in here. Well, we can't get LeBron in here. So guess what? We don't have a $15 million player out there that we covet as much as you being off the team at the end of the year.
0: And the other thing is, and who knows if they actually take advantage of it, because I think some of the contractual stuff that they've done have frustrated Warrior fans, and I'm up there with them. But what happens if you don't give Draymond the extra year is he becomes a $27 million expiring contract this year. Do they have the guts to trade him? We'll find out potentially, but that's valuable. Like, you would rather have, it almost doesn't matter who the player is, unless it's the elite of the elite. You would rather have a player on a 1 year, $27 million deal than a player on a 2 year, $35 million deal or whatever it is.
1: I mean, and don't forget, I get the whole picture, but if you're Draymond, declining and signing for at least less annually. Yeah. I know it's more overall money.
0: Total, yeah.
1: But that's a little bit of a favor or a work
2: no
1: with
2: doubt.
1: You.
2: Yeah, and which I
1: gotta,
2: think he wants to stay.
1: But
2: he
1: I think
2: felt,
1: there's got
2: to
1: be a reason for that. Not just like because you feel like
2: family,
1: being here for 2 years.
2: Wow.
1: There's got, and I to me, that was Draymond's understanding also. Like, I'll lower my money this year, do you a solid, do me a solid by getting a better teammate in here. But if there is no such teammate, why? Why would he change this year's number from 27 to 19?
0: Well, I think the Warriors are fine with that, too.
1: Right.
0: If there's no such player available.
1: Correct.
0: So they say, all right, we're going to save a lot more money next year in our ability to bring somebody else in next year.
2: And we can trade you.
1: Yep.
0: Exactly. Like, if Draymond says, okay, let's add on another year, but let's make it $35 million total. Or $32 million total.
2: It, right.
0: Like, I mean... Or the Warriors get to a point where he's a free agent next year and they sign him to a super low number next year because maybe he doesn't have a huge market and he wants to retire a Warrior with Steph.
3: Yep. I mean, that is the other thing, too. I mean, if he's making 28 and they think that's a lot for him, well,
0: which
3: they might
0: it
3: not
0: is.
3: Be,
0: it
3: they
0: is.
3: Might not be interested in 38 over 2. You're right. Mm. And they say to Draymond, look, let's be honest. You play one more year and then you can slide into the Haslam role if you want for a year or two. Yep. If they want and if he wants. Or if he thinks he's got something left in the tank, then go take a year or two contract somewhere where you think he can win.
1: What's really the risk for Draymond? So he opts in and you get $27 million.
2: And get hurt.
1: Okay, but like, so what are you risking? In other words, we're talking about turning into 2 years and 38.
2: Right now.
1: And you did 1 year and 27.
2: I got you.
1: You're risking $11 million total dollars. What are the chances that the following year you're not going to at least be a $5, $6, $7, $8, $9, $10 million player? Do you even want to play? All of those things. Like, what's he really risking to just opt in?
0: Yeah, I think there was a lot of crazy reactions that I saw to the Horford news, and I think it's exactly the way Guru's mind works, which was, oh, that means they're bringing Draymond back.
2: Hey,
0: that
2: thanks.
0: No. I think that's how a lot of people. I'm not saying that's a bad thing. I think that's how a lot of people reacted.
1: Yeah. There's a lot of distrust.
0: You're in lockstep with, I think, a lot of how the fan base thinks, but I don't think it really has anything to do with the Horford deal itself.
2: Wow.
0: It has to do with what we all think it means is coming next.
2: I don't want to throw the Giants in here, but that word, you hit me a couple days ago with it. The trust, not on the Niners, but with these two teams, I think that's very valid.
1: Well,
2: man.
1: I think very, very different kinds of distrust. Right now, the Giants are dealing with the whether or not we're literally trusting the words that are coming out of their mouth. The Warriors, I think it's more an action thing where, I saw it on draft night and all the sarcasm that came the next day. Who cares who they pick? It's not like Steve's going to play them.
3: Right.
1: There's a distrust that the Warriors are going to not just capitulate to Draymond no matter what. And I get it. That's wounding. I personally believe the organization right now, when they say, and they have outwardly said this, we realize that we need to now do this differently. And I believe them.
2: But we got to get younger.
1: I get it. I get it if there are fans who don't. It's been a lot of years of the same thing.
3: You're listening to 95.7 The Game, KGMZ FM and HD1 San Francisco, an Odyssey sports station, always live on the free Odyssey app, and now broadcasting from the Laughing Monk Studios. I think Mark's right on it. And
0: which one?
3: Both of you. But Willard,
1: he was definitely talking to me. Yeah,
3: Willard on the distrust, the distrust. Because we took a lot of calls today saying, this means Draymond's, a million different things. This means Draymond's coming back. And, you know, that crossed my mind, too. I mean, oh, boy, does this mean it's going to be 2 years? Does this mean they're going to try to go get Porzingis for two, maybe, with a player team option? Are they going to give Draymond one more? I still go back to Slater, who, and I know, you know, I haven't been in many locker rooms and haven't done his.
2: I don't know where you anyway.
3: No, but
2: we got a little like fight. It wasn't even a fight. Wheel,
3: there's
2: but
3: something.
1: I want to hear about
3: it. No, there's something that he knows that he's not sourcing about the plan is to have Draymond opt in.
2: For
3: like
2: sure.
3: He's just kind of put that there without any sources. He's like, he's saying that's what it looks like right
2: good
3: now.
2: Good luck with that. And Draymond being, I got to give him the benefit of the doubt. But man, I would be worried of if you guys say the stuff matters, the locker room and all that. Draymond's a prideful person. And I get the Warriors' reason. But man, I would be like, my employee is not going to be happy if you guys do him that way.
1: But has Draymond, I get like Draymond has sparred with Steve Kerr on the bench. He has punched a teammate. He says what he says in podcasts. There's all that. Has he ever gone that route where it's like he's drawn a line in the sand about contracts and done so in an egomaniacal way?
2: You know what?
1: I feel like he's a little more self-aware on that front than maybe we give him credit
2: for. You know what?
1: For.
2: And I'm thinking, and I could be wrong about the and again, Guru, where'd you pull that from? Telling the story to Durant about what happened with Myers and Kerr and how they tried to, you know, discipline him. Stuff like that that was not contract related. Right. So I'll give you that. But for him to tell us on his podcast, and I don't think he was doing it to go against Mike Dunleavy, but I did think when Mike said we didn't try to move Draymond, Draymond probably saying to his closest people, like, what the hell? Because he told us his conversation we all heard with Steve Kerr and Kerr telling you and Dibs about, you know, hey, how you guys dealing? How's the wife dealing with the trade rumors?
1: Trade rumors.
2: And then Mike's like, nothing ever happened here, but Dre, he's living his life. Stoney, like, man, we had to prepare.
0: That's just semantics. I mean, Dunleavy can say, yeah, we weren't shopping him. We weren't trying to get rid of him. But that doesn't mean that his name didn't come up at a potential Giannis offer.
1: I mean, the Slater
0: thing. He's technically telling the truth.
1: Yeah, but the Slater thing that you're referencing, Steiny, also in there about Draymond. Slater keeps writing, the organization was very proud of the way Draymond handled trade rumors. It's like, wait a minute. You said that there were. You said that there weren't any.
0: There were rumors. He wasn't shot.
2: That's what I mean.
1: So, yeah, there's,
2: I mean.
3: You know what this could be setting up for on Monday? So, Monday comes, and we find out that Draymond is just going to play one more year.
2: Okay.
3: You know what you can say to him? They don't love you like that.
2: Man.
3: Isn't that what he said to Paul Pierce?
2: Yeah, he did.
3: Yeah, they don't love you like that.
0: You thought
3: you were
0: like
3: Curry.
2: You thought
3: you were Curry?
2: That hurt Paul. Yeah.
3: No, they don't love you like that.
0: Well, it is funny.
2: Well, they do. They just get you $400.
3: That was 4 years ago.
0: It is funny that it is a player option, but the Warriors hold all the cards.
3: Yeah, I agree with that.
0: Because they know Draymond, if it's $27 million or nothing, will take the $27 million because he's not getting anywhere near that anywhere else. And, of course, he wants to be a Warrior. So if the Warriors just hold strong to we're not giving you an extra year, no matter what the number is, Draymond, sorry, it's $27 million, and you're going to be on an expiring deal. There's nothing Draymond can do about it.
1: If
0: the Warriors hold strong.
1: Right. I know a lot of people still have at least one eyebrow raised about Mike Dunleavy, and he's never had a lottery pick before, so let's see what he does there.

0: we got it. Like, Minnesota moved back to get rid of Julius Randle.
1: Just, they went
0: backwards in the draft. It was, can we call someone and what can we do for you to take the good player off
1: Hands? A good player. I have to think of Randle on a good day as a good player.
0: And there's a lot of time between now and two seasons from now, but the Warriors have not committed to anything that will be hung around their neck in a couple years. They haven't done that at all. And that to me is underrated. That's an underrated thing that's going on right now.
1: Well, you said clean the books. That's why the Horford second year had me like, huh? Well, but it was minimal, but still.
2: Well, no, I thought clear the books could mean for next year, but it looks like it'll be for the year after
3: that. Well, it's still only $7 million for Horford.
2: No, but
0: that's so little.
2: You know, they're going to give Curry an extension probably.
3: Sure. And even if he takes a discount, which you've been talking about for months now, it's still going to be a big number.
2: Exactly. So I think maybe what they're doing is saying, we'll give Steph another year. We'll get Porzingis back, for two more years and just kind of set that deadline at the end of the 2028 season.
3: What the hell happens with Butler?
0: Don't forget your pods extension.
2: True.
3: What happens with Butler on an expiring now, too?
0: I think that's just a big, huge wait and see.
3: This is generally when Jimmy Butler gets anxious.
0: What'd you fight about today?
1: What was it? Oh, it was the Giants. It was Devers.
0: Oh, what about him?
1: And, he made the comment yesterday. This didn't bother him. He made the comment yesterday that I like the consistency from athletes like Devers. If they don't fool with the media, they don't fool with it. And I'll give you that. But what was it, Stoney? Something just triggered me.
2: Yeah. Glad you're admitting it.
1: He apologized, and it's nothing to see here. And, you know.
0: He apologized what? To Vitello?
1: To Vitello. But I'm just
2: the
1: guy. He
2: was mad that he didn't pay the price.
1: No. You should apologize to the whole team.
0: Maybe he did.
1: Okay, and that's what I said. That's exactly what I said. But like stuff like that to me, guys, just, apologizing to I'll never forget that. I won't forgive you, but something's up, you know?
0: Well, yeah. I was more bothered by the whole, now let's turn this out into, it was a misunderstanding. So what you all watched actually didn't happen. And B, it's your fault for them making a big deal out of it.
1: That's what happened.
0: This is not a misunderstanding.
1: Yeah, I got a little laugh.
0: This was not about, I don't care how healthy your hamstring is. You pinch run for the slow guy with the fast guy.
1: And you do what your manager says.
0: When there's a one-run game in the ninth inning, you do that. So I don't care if you never said a word about your hamstring.
3: It would have happened last night, too, if he got on first base in the ninth instead of hitting the home run.
0: One person finally with the Giants struck a good chord. When Tony Vitello made that joke after the game last night.
3: Did you hear that, Goon?
1: No.
0: The press conference is over. Everyone's kind of done with questions. And then Tony looks at everybody and goes, so just want to mention, I think the coaches did a great job tonight, but the best coaching moment of the night was when Devers was on his way to the plate in the ninth. We told him, you get on first. We're pinch running for you.
1: I'm going to give him a four.
0: And the room was kind of silent.
3: Yeah. Like 4 or 5 seconds.
0: Dude. And then he pointed to one reporter. He goes, you gave a courtesy laugh. I saw that.
1: That's pretty good.
0: That was a joke, people.
1: I love it.
0: And then he walked off.
1: I love it.
0: I was like, finally, somebody just broke the tension.
1: And I guess Buster missed. He had an appointment today that he missed.
0: Must have slept in.
1: What did you think of that?
3: Not surprised, honestly.
0: Must have overslept.
2: You know what I said about
0: those alarms can be tricky.
2: I think this is who Devers is. I swear to God, I think. So, if Vitello would have told him the other night, "Hey, dude, you get on by walk, or you get on by walk, or say we're gonna pinch run for you," he would have gone up there and tried to hit a homer.
0: For sure, he would have.
2: He would have been like, "A homer, I'll strike out, but I ain't gonna get to first base."
0: Catcher drops the third strike. Devers just stares at him.
3: If he gets a single, he's trying to make it a double. He's going to get thrown out in a second.
2: Last night they said, "Hey, if you get on this time, we are pinch running for you." He's like, "Well, I ain't getting on by single or walk."
1: I know Jonah Cox was like, "Don't get on." Yeah.
0: Stine, I literally laughed out loud today with something you said, and I don't want to assume all of our listeners heard all of the show, but I have to just make mention, first of all, You're so awesome for going all the way.
1: I saw your oldest son, Abe.
0: See my wife and my son and everything. But the story,
1: and Doug,
0: the story of the Throne Club the alignment drill that Doug does.
1: It's something I'll never forget in my life.
0: Flying iron through the air that could have killed someone.
1: It went up a hill.
3: Yeah,

0: Can you share the story again?
1: Well, before you share the story, though, the line, like I'm driving around, and obviously I have a personal attachment to this, but I'm listening, and I'm chuckling, and Steiny, when you said, who's got a tougher job? Posey, Dunleavy, or Doug?
2: That's pretty good. Like,
1: oh, my God.
2: No, he's so great. But he started it real quick with, tell me about you in golf. And I was kind of embarrassed because Christy was there. I said, I got this funky thing with my chicken wing.
1: Chicken wing.
2: All my friends and family are playing, but there's tension. What's going on here? So he had an exercise of forget the ball, get the club, look towards that way.
0: In your right hand.
2: In my right hand, but he was pushing up against my, said I was strong, pushing up against my shoulder, and he had my left hand.
1: Yeah.
2: So he said, just throw the club. It's supposed to go forward. But because I got this hitch and chicken wing thing, mine went all the way backwards like a boomerang.
0: Wait, it went backwards?
2: Backwards in the air. Listen.
1: Like a solid 30 yards.
2: Yes, I'm watching it, and I go, somebody was there with his son. I go, it's going to
0: hit helicopter?
2: Him. Yes, and I'm watching it in real life like, this could be a felony. Hey, and it fell right before him, and they gave a look. And, of course, I'm doing my presidential sorry. And they're looking like,
1: what the hell?
2: How did the club get up there?
3: It wasn't his night.
2: Yeah, it wasn't.
1: Golfers are used to looking for flying golf balls.
2: Dude.
1: Not flying golf clubs.
2: I got to get this fixed. But Doug said he can fix me.
1: He can fix anything.
2: All right, there it is.
1: He's a great coach.
2: Yeah.
1: He's a great coach. But
0: that's amazing.
2: Randy, it went the wrong way up in the air.
1: He does have a tough job.
0: All I got to say is if I'm a listener and I'm trying to get in on the Silverado experience that you guys are doing coming up in a couple of weeks.
2: He said he might have me. I'm going back.
0: I want to be paired with Goo just for entertainment value.
2: Yeah. Shasky said he felt bad. I didn't hear it, but he felt bad for
1: me. Why?
2: Like, damn.
4: Well, because they put Christy's swing up next to Guru's.
1: Well, they didn't do that. You did. Well, I mean,
2: I didn't see that. Is that out there? Well,
4: no, I just made it. I made it out.
2: I just made it work. All right, guys, we'll be listening.
0: Keep working, Goo. You'll get it.
2: There we go.
4: Have a great one. We'll talk tomorrow.
2: All right, there you go. 95.7.
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1: I know nothing.
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1: All right, let's go. Yep, indeed it is. Thank God, no Dibs. Which is just a motto.
2: Thank God, no Dibs.
1: That's right. Yep. Mark Grandy is in and Dibs is out and you are here. And, I'm with you on the Al Horford situation. We could start there. 888-957-9570 is the number. Brandon Ayuk has posted on Instagram again. So
0: again.
1: So we'll get to that. We'll get to that at some point as well. But this one not only surprised me, this is one of the rare situations where this one got by the goalie. I mean, I was so late to the party.
0: I thought you'd seen it, so I didn't even bother texting it to the group.
1: We're chatting about what we're going to talk about today, and this is only like 3 hours ago. And I'm like, hold on a second. Wait a minute. Al Horford got a 2-year deal? When did that happen? And you're like, at about 6 in the morning?
0: Yeah.
1: I'm like, but it's summer, so I sleep in a little bit now. I think I made it all the way to 7:30 today.
0: There you go.
1: And for one of the few times, I didn't wake up and go right to my phone.
0: Oh.
1: The daughter's car needed a tow, and also I went straight to AAA is what I did.
0: Oh, that's a fun way to start your morning.
1: Well, I knew it was coming. We knew last night. But anyway, that's neither here nor there. I missed it. And so I'm kind of like digging backwards, and I'm going, wait a minute. 2-year deal for Al Horford?
0: Yeah.
1: What's it mean? And here's my really well thought out, super hot take answer.

0: on what it means.
1: Are you going to say nothing?
0: No, I'm not.
1: Oh, okay.
0: That would be too few words for me.
1: True.
0: I'm going to say it means a 2-year deal for Al Horford.
1: Just excellent analysis. That's why we pay you the big bucks, brother.
0: Thank you.
1: Yeah.
0: Thank you.
1: Mm-hmm.
0: I guess that also means nothing.
1: Al Horford signing a 2-year deal means he's signing a 2-year deal.
0: No, but can we leave it at that? Because I do think that's what it is. I don't think this has the trickle down message to it that maybe some do.
1: You're talking about the Draymond, the future of Draymond, essentially.
0: Or anyone else. I guess if I'm going to tie it to, as I did earlier, if I'm going to tie it to anybody, I'm going to tie it to Steph. Because I think the Warriors would be comfortable with all of us saying this is not a secret that Steph Curry is not going into his final year. He is going to sign an extension at some time before opening night.
1: And he can't until you get into like August or even beyond that. So
0: And he's going to do it, and that's going to be for the 27-28 season. And for those of you kind of doing the whole like everything for Steph and maximize Steph and all of those things, I don't really know what the way to do that is. I don't know what that means to everybody, but what I think it means to the Warriors is we're not going to just go crazy young yet. Some young, but not crazy young yet. Therefore, as long as Steph is here, there's room for people like Al Horford, especially if on the cheap.
1: I also don't know, not even a decision not to do that yet because Steph's still here or whatever. I don't know the path with which they do it. Like, how do they do that? How do they go fully young? Like, you make a draft pick. You make two draft picks.
0: Right.
1: You know, you have the 11th overall pick. You have the 54th overall pick. Like, okay, those are two ways to add young players. As far as the draft goes, they aren't that young, but younger players for you by a very wide margin. But beyond that, like, what is there for you to do?
0: Yeah,
1: like
0: no,
1: you sign Al Horford or you don't sign anybody. You could sign him because he's your free agent.
0: Right.
1: Like you're over the salary cap. You can't just go out and sign anybody you want willy-nilly. You can't just go out and sign a 26-year-old that's a free agent that's highly coveted. Like you can't. So I don't know how you even get young.
0: Well, you're not over the cap for 27-28. I get what you're saying for 26-27. But you're not for 27-28.
1: Yeah, but Al's is $7 million.
0: It is preventative of nothing.
1: Yes.
0: Absolutely 100% preventative of nothing. So what this sort of, if that's what we want to do, if we want to go, okay, here's Al Horford, got a 2-year, $14 million contract that no longer has anything to do with the mid-level money and all of that, what does it mean? I think it's A, for the Warriors, it's what I just said. I think this is much more about Steph than anything else. What does it mean in terms of the reaction that we're hearing from Warrior fans? I think that there is a level of distrust from the fan base right now with regard to how the Warriors go about their business and how they execute what they're doing. And this won't surprise anybody. I don't have that distrust, but the distrust or the full trust or whatever, I think it comes from whatever each fan's perspective is on what the goal is for the next 2 years. And I don't know how many times I've said this, and I don't know how many more times I'm going to say it before the season starts.
1: More, a lot more.
0: But those of you who think maximize Steph means championship contention or bust, you're going to have a really hard time. You're going to be really mad for 2 years because you're fighting reality. And you're not allowed to fight reality. You can in your mind, but you're going to get frustrated. And in the real world, the Warriors are the ones who are actually doing things. You can't fight reality. Reality is reality. Reality is a 38-year-old star who nobody wants to lose or leave. And so you're going to get what you get. Could you be competitive? Could you be good? Sure, there are ways. You're going to need some things to go your way, just like any team. But this idea of maximizing Steph, meaning you have to push every chip into the middle of the table. It doesn't matter what draft pick it means. Doesn't matter what money it means. You have to do this and see if somehow you can squeeze one more run in a ring out of this. I think if that's your thought process, it's fine. Get to do you. But I think you're going to be mad a lot over the next 2 years.
1: I think the maximize Steph conversation is also an interesting one, because that's one that we've thrown out. That's the phrase that we and Warrior fans have thrown out there for years now about what the strategy should be, or what a lot of people think the strategy should be. That was always the case for me, like, of the last post, I mean, even before the 2022 championship, or like the 2020 draft, 2021 draft, the 2022 championship, through maybe 2024, 2025, that was always, I'm willing to do almost no matter, like, anything, whatever it takes to give Steph the best chance. For me, that time has passed. Not because I love Steph less or am less thankful for what he's meant to the organization, simply that I'm reading The Room, which is the NBA. It's not just about Steph, who's going to be 38 this season. It's also about what OKC is, what San Antonio is, what everybody else is. And I'm thinking, all right, even if you were to trade four first-round picks for Giannis or whoever it was that we're talking about, like, what does that get you? I don't think it gets you that much closer to winning a championship this year. That's my opinion. Well. You might disagree, but that's my opinion. So the maximize Steph conversation is something that I've been largely frustrated with, and I've pushed back on you against for a number of years leading up to this moment. But this moment now for me is the anything for Steph moment has kind of passed for me, because I don't think there's a realistic thing out there that you do for Steph that makes a championship realistic.
0: You're probably right. And
1: I think Steph is aware of that.
0: Completely.
1: It's what he said the second the season ended.
0: You know,
1: in Phoenix, their season ends and he's like, we can be open about not talking championship anymore.
0: This is interesting. You mentioned you think Steph is aware of that. If somebody asked me to describe, and I don't know Steph Curry. I don't know Steph Curry. Obviously, we've all been around his presence at times. We've consumed his basketball content. I'm not going to pretend that I know the man really well by any stretch. But if somebody said, like, not just your perception, but your experience in not just watching him play basketball, but all of the things, like your sports media here in the Bay, all of the things that Steph does and brings, what would be one word to describe all of it? And I think I might choose aware. I think that's the word
1: I
0: would choose.
1: He sees everything. He reads everything. He listens to everything.
0: And is compassionate and understanding to everything and everyone. I remember when he first signed his first max contract, and he made mention of the fact that he goes, now this becomes about seeing what we can do for others. What on earth am I going to do with all of this?
1: Yeah.
0: I remember when he hadn't signed it yet, and he was on the 4-year, $44 million deal. And people were like, bargain, and all of these things. And at some point, he almost looked at them, and I'm going to paraphrase, but the quote was something along the lines of all of this worrying about his money, you know, and being underpaid.
1: Yeah.
0: He was like, I really think that if I can't live on $11 million a year, I've got a huge problem.
1: Yeah, that was the contract that birthed everything.
0: Birthed everything. It allowed Iguodala to come. It allowed the dynasty to come. It allowed Durant to come.
1: It also, I mean, we in hindsight, we say, like, bargain. He was so friendly to the team there. But also, we remember the reality of what that moment was. He couldn't stay healthy with his ankles.
0: Ankle problems.
1: He signed the contract because it was market rate. It was friendly.
0: It was the best
1: he was
0: going to do.
1: It was a fair deal in that moment. He far exceeded it by miles and miles and miles, and they can never pay him enough for what he did for the organization. But in that moment, that was not a bargain.
0: I mean, ask yourselves that. I think
1: it turned out to be.
0: Yeah, but I think that's an interesting topic that you bring up. This idea of, like, is Steph aware of the reality of the moment? Because there's been so much anxiety over he's gonna demand a trade. He wants, because he needs that ring. Can any of you come up with one moment in his entire career where you came away going, oh, yeah, he didn't see the whole picture there. That was a lacking awareness moment for Steph Curry. He didn't understand everything that was going on. Can you think of that ever being the case for a minute of our lives?
1: I'm drawing a blank. The only thing I can think of where he hinted at maybe not finishing his career as a Warrior was it was before the Olympics the other summer.
0: Yes.
1: They were warming up. They were practicing before the Olympics began. I think he sat down with Vincent Goodwill of Yahoo, I believe it was.
0: You're absolutely right.
1: And he essentially said, like, I want to retire a Warrior, but I also want to be at a place where they're doing, you know, what it's necessary to try to win. And if that changes, that motivation changes, then maybe I rethink it. But that was a couple years ago now. And
0: I also don't think the motivation has changed, though.
1: I don't think so.
0: Like, what does that mean?
1: I mean, you traded for Jimmy Butler. You know, you could argue they could have done more, and I absolutely think they could have done more over the last 4 years. But he's also entering his age 38 season, and I think the time for leaving and trying to win another ring have also maybe kind of closed.
0: I mean,
1: probably.
0: How does an athlete feel? Like, I think this is, and we could talk about more about this coming up. There's anxiety about this. Is Jimmy going to go Jimmy again? Is he going to demand an extension? And is Steph Curry going to get upset because the organization's not, they didn't acquire Kawhi or Giannis or whatever? And I'm thinking to myself, these are two dudes whose legs bailed on them this year. And how do athletes feel about that? Who let who down last year? I'd be in the argument of nobody let anybody down. Like, life happens. But I think we attach an because it's big sports and because there's big, unbelievable elite talent, sometimes we attach an ego to these guys that doesn't exist. They are aware that they, last year, were both paid $50 and $60 million to watch a lot of basketball.
1: I'm not putting Steph and Jimmy in the same boat
0: neither
1: at
0: am
1: all.
0: I'm not putting them in the same boat except for this particular subject.
1: Jimmy ended very poorly in Miami.
0: He did.
1: And it was because he wanted another contract.
0: We've seen no evidence of it here.
1: Not yet.
0: Not yet. 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We could talk more about that coming up next. Plus, the latest from Brandon Ayuk. Boy, it just, the hits keep on coming. So we've got that for you. We're wide open for you to weigh in. 888-957-9570. Grandy's in for dibs. Weathered and dibs.
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14: Well, at least one of our listeners somehow believes that the conversation we just had is pushing the narrative of the idea of winning a ring with Steph Curry on the roster. Which,
15: what do you mean?
14: Well,
15: pushing the narrative?
14: Pushing the narrative that Steph could win another ring with the Warriors. It's a... what area code do we got here? 757. I see you. You just sent about 12 texts. So was emotionally scarred by the conversation. And I always want to check after we've had a conversation and it brings about a reaction to make sure that it sounded like I thought it sounded like. I think that that's what we just said. I think that what I'm trying to get across is that the Steph Currys of the world, the Draymond Greens of the world, even the Jimmy Butlers of the world, now we don't know him as well, and he's been here for so much shorter of a period of time, but I don't think all three of them have the machismo, anger, demand, finances, must win, must surround me thing at their age that we think they do. That's what I think. I don't think that any of them are sitting there going, you better give me more years because you gave Al. You better give me teammates because I'm awesome and I deserve rings. I think that they're three men who are completely aware that their 35th birthday is a thing of the past. Two of them, at least one of them, major injury last year. One of them, semi-major injury last year, understand the CBA and the aprons and the availability, the desires of other stars around the league. Like, they get this stuff. They get it.

0: And so the Warriors are going to do their damn best. And I actually think that's all that those three are going to ask for. Do your best. Not bring me a championship or get out of my face, which I think we attach that to them sometimes.
1: I can separate what's happening in this moment from what's happened the last like 4 years too. And I also think with Jimmy Butler specifically, you're right. We don't know him nearly as much. And as a result, he's nowhere near as respected or important, I think, in the franchise's minds or maybe in all of us fans' minds as Steph specifically, but also Draymond. I know Draymond has a complicated relationship with a lot of people in the fan base. But for Steph, the conversation is, all right, you need to do enough to support him, to want to encourage him to finish his career here. And I think he was always going to do that. But you needed to at least put in, as you mentioned, your best effort to put as good of a team as possible around him. With Jimmy, for me, it's never really been, at least in my opinion, of how his mind works and how he feels. It's never been about, I need to go to a place where I think I can win, my organization needs to support me with players. It's always been my organization needs to support me with a max contract. And I'm uncomfortable going into seasons on the final year of deals. That's kind of how it's been with Jimmy.
0: Yes.
1: In my opinion.
0: Yes, and I think that's fair.
1: And you get a point probably where you're old enough where maybe that changes, but I don't know if we have any evidence that suggests that Jimmy's is at that point.
0: Is there evidence? No, but that's only because, like, I don't think anybody's even had an opportunity to ask the question, nor has he even had the opportunity to speak on this. For me, this would be a next-level maneuver by Jimmy Butler to come out this year, start looking around at the framework of the Warriors and the league, and think to yourself, okay, it's obvious that the Warriors are holding very dear any money beyond this next season. It is now Al, Moses, and Gee, pennies, pennies, pennies.
1: With a bunch just coming to Steph before the summer's up.
0: That's Steph.
1: Yes.
0: And even Jimmy knows that he different. So if I were to look at all of that, know that you've
1: plus
0: only...
1: Plus Yaxel.
0: Yaxel. Mm-hmm. But you've only been on the team for a year and a half. They are holding dear money beyond next season. You are 36 and your knee doesn't work. I don't know any other way to say this. I don't want to attach this to him because I don't believe it to be true. But if Jimmy Butler right now is even in the headspace of the Warriors owe me something beyond this year, he is crazier than any of you think. That would be nuts.
1: Well, no one said he was sane in the first place. Most people would say what happened in Miami is not sane at all.
0: You know, I have this policy, and maybe it gets me in trouble sometimes, but I firmly believe you make your judgments about a person based on your direct experience with them. I don't really get into the whole like, you know what I mean? Boy, watch out. You ever get, watch out for that teacher. Boy, that teacher's going to give you a lot of, well, maybe this is my subject and I'm awesome at it and I'm going to have a completely different experience.
1: Well, you're a teacher's pet, I can tell.
0: There's that. No, I mean, it happened with my son. My son, and this is middle school, whatever, but he happens to be crazy, crazy good at math. And in sixth grade, he got the teacher at his school that everyone's like, oh, boy. Oh, nobody likes that teacher. And I'd run into other parents, and they're like, the homework. Can you believe the homework in that class? And at one point, I looked at all of them, and I go, am I missing something? I don't even see homework. And they're like, you don't? Oh, he must not be taking it. He got an A to the A to the A. Because that kid is so, it comes so easy to him. They give him 10 minutes in class. He's like, beep, boop, bop, here you go. And then he goes home. And that's his experience with this awful, hard teacher.
1: Well, it sounds like your kid is Steph Curry in this analogy. And some of the others are maybe Jimmy Butler.
0: Maybe, but the point I'm trying to make is I want to assess Jimmy Butler just as a Warrior. Because quite frankly, who the hell is the same person at 36 that they were at 26? I don't care what.
1: Well, this was a year and a half ago with Jimmy.
0: That's Miami, but we hang Minnesota around him, and we hang

0: Philadelphia around him. And the Miami thing, that was one experience where, by the way, I saw a bunch of stuff from Pat Riley. That, like, where I went, oh, boy, he's kind of a little aggressive in all of this.
1: It seemed like it started with Jimmy Butler not being willing to play. Because he was looking for more money beyond that year that they had him signed for.
0: I don't ever know where it started. I mean, there was obviously, it always starts behind the scenes.
1: I mean, come on, that was a really ugly situation.
0: It was, but I don't think it was all on Jimmy at all.
1: Maybe
0: not. I
1: don't
0: think it was all on Jimmy at all. You know what I mean? And I also think sometimes things get a bad rap that are actually just business. If I'm a professional athlete and my life is my body, and I still feel like I'm a very good player. When Jimmy arrived, was he still a very good player?
1: And arrived with the Warriors?
0: Yes.
1: Yeah, of course
0: and
1: he was.
0: And when a team looks at you and goes, yeah, just play it out. Play it out. No. Like, most stars would do that. You don't watch teams do that to their best player. Nobody does that. And if they do, what happens? They usually are about to part ways. So I'm not saying it's all on Miami, but I don't think it was all on Jimmy.
1: Well, okay, so...
0: And even that, that's their experience. He has been a good Warrior. He has not caused any problems, has he?
1: Not that we know.
0: Okay.
1: Yeah, probably not. Yeah. I mean...
0: Tried like hell to mentor Jonathan.
1: Outwardly. I mean, we don't know what goes on behind the scenes. I don't know. But, like, okay, if we're reacting to what the Al Horford 2-year deal is, and we agree it probably says more about Steph than it does about Draymond, what does it say about Jimmy? Does it mean Jimmy's going to be here for this year and next too, along with Steph and along with Al, and maybe along with Porzingis if he signs a 2-year deal this offseason?
0: I can't definitively answer that, obviously, but I don't take it that way in this moment. It might.
1: I mean, the Warriors were announcing a new jersey sponsor today.
0: Yep.
1: Rakuten is out as the jersey sponsor. It's I forget what the new sponsor is. I can find it for you in a sec.
0: Somebody said it was the
1: some AI cloud thing.
0: Largest partnership in the history of sports?
1: Really? I did not
0: largest
1: read that.
0: Largest corporate? I want to look that up.
1: But Joe Lacob and a few other representatives of the Warriors were out kind of celebrating the announcement of this agreement, this merger, this you know, deal. And one of the Warriors speaking was Jimmy Butler. He was up on the panel along with Joe Lacob.
0: Mm-hmm.
1: I mean, I don't know if that means that they want this to last beyond just this 1 year.
0: They might. They might, but I would be surprised, and we can change the conversation then.
1: Then you start talking about, well, your books being open for next year, not quite as open with Steph and with Jimmy and with potentially Porzingis, but, and you're getting the Pajemski extension.
0: But doesn't that wait until Jimmy actually comes back and is healthy and plays? Like, I could see
1: maybe.
0: It.
1: Maybe. My point is that I think the history of Jimmy's career suggests that he's not comfortable playing on the final year of a contract.
0: And that's fine, but my rebuttal to that would be the history of Jimmy's career is we've never done this at age 36 with a torn ACL.
1: It's fair.
0: And that's different. And if he doesn't see that and he's not aware of that, then that's on Jimmy. And then in this conversation, I'd be wrong. And that's on the table. But I like all I can go with is what I've seen. I've never seen Draymond Green get unfair with the Warriors over a contract. You can hate the contract they gave him, but this whole idea that, oh, Al got $7 million for a year beyond this year, well, this trickle-down is now all the other Warrior veterans are going to be mad. I just don't buy that. I don't buy that. I don't think they look at Al Horford's $7 million and everybody immediately calls their agent and says, tell the Warriors to sign me for 27, 28 right now at my full value. I don't even know if any of those three players know what the hell their value is right now. Jimmy can't play. Draymond is, for the moment, we would all agree, overpaid. He's not a $27 million player anymore.
1: Mm-hmm.
0: And Steph Curry is Steph Curry, which is its own category, but is also coming off of a significant injury and referred to everything going forward as a new normal. Put a price tag on all three of those. I have no idea how. I don't know how they would do it. What would the agent even say to Mike Dunleavy if he called? Hey, this is Jimmy's agent.

0: We want $55 million for the following year? How could you even say that with a straight face right now?
1: Because you're one of the best professional basketball players in the world. You have that belief of yourself. And as we talked about earlier, maybe you're not fully sane. Okay. You kind of have to not be fully sane.
0: And that's fair. So then my response is, if I'm the Warriors, is we thank you for your time.
1: Which is what the Miami Heat did, and right. Then Jimmy refused to play. It's the only point I'm trying to make.
0: And if Jimmy refuses to play this year, who cares? He's barely going to play anyway. So what leverage? Like, Jimmy, there was leverage there. There's no leverage for anybody right now. None. Steph. Because he's Steph and nobody's even questioning that. But Draymond and Jimmy would call based on Al Horford and a $7 million and express what leverage?
1: Jimmy is coming back and playing at some point this year.
0: Yeah.
1: And I'm just telling you, I think it's foolish to assume that if he's not getting anything on top of this season, I don't think you can just assume it's going to be all hunky-dory and smooth sailing.
0: I don't assume that, but I feel like that's so long from now. That's so many hurdles from now. So, like...
1: Maybe, but there was
0: There
1: was one sentence that stood out to me in the piece that Anthony Slater wrote when he reported the Al Horford extension.
0: Okay.
1: 2-year deal for Al Horford. He declined his $6 million player option, intends to sign a 2-year, $14 million contract to return to the Warriors. Horford was quoted when talking about what last season was, his first year with the Warriors. Slater writes, quote, "The Warriors season was derailed in January when Jimmy Butler tore his ACL in the middle of a 12-4 stretch. The next line is a quote from Al Horford, quote, I want to see it through." That to me reads, 2-year deal, he wants to see it through.
0: Mm-hmm.
1: This is a 2-year thing that we're signing up for.
0: No, there's no doubt.
1: With Steph and with Jimmy.
0: With Steph.
1: Is what it sounds like to me.
0: With Steph and we'll see. Like, I don't.
1: I want to see it through.
0: Yeah. Yeah. I mean, look, if you're...
1: I want to see what last year was through when Jimmy is healthy.
0: I think that everything is like, Jimmy Butler came in and signed a lease, and like most leases, they go 12 months, and then after that, they're month to month. So we'll see. I'm not sitting here today telling you that Jimmy Butler won't play for this team beyond this coming year. What I'm telling you is I would be very surprised if anybody signed up for that at very, very large dollars before I saw him come back and contribute. I could be wrong.
1: Well, the Warriors shouldn't do it, and they wouldn't do it. But that doesn't mean that Jimmy can't cause a stink about it, is the only point I'm trying to make.
0: Yeah, but I see. And so, okay, I'll buy that. And my response to that would be, I don't think that will go well for Jimmy. If we got to February and he's like, I'm not playing till you sign me for next year, I think the Warriors and more so their fan base would be like, see ya, dude. That's trade deadline stuff. That's hey league, we got $55 million expiring dollars.
1: Yep. We talked about Draymond's contract being valuable, right. so would Jimmy's.
0: Who wants to get rid of some money? Because we got Jimmy here, and the money will come off the books, and you can do whatever you want after that.
1: But
0: like that's
1: the Warriors also don't want to take a bunch of money back that isn't expiring either.
0: Right.
1: It would be hard to trade. It would be hard to trade that contract.
0: But you
1: considering what you wouldn't want back.
0: But you could take back something that only had one more year on it, because in theory the idea is to still try to be very good while Steph is playing. You want to be good, so that's why to me it all circulates around the only thing Warrior fans are comfortable with right now, and that is Steph in a uniform as long as he wants to be.
1: I guess the further that we talk about this and the further that we break down what the 2-year deal for Al Horford means, I'm with you that I don't think it means a whole lot for Draymond, and I think that's where a lot of the Warrior fan angst was coming from, at least from what I saw this morning, and gurus included in that. Steiny admitted to his mind going to Draymond as well.
0: Sure.
1: I don't think it has anything to do with Draymond, but I do think it opened my mind that maybe their thought was, you know, it's this year and it's next. We knew that was going to be the case with Steph. Now we know it's the case with Al Horford. I would imagine there's been reporting that there's momentum for a Porzingis extension. I would imagine that's not a 1-year deal. I would imagine that's going to be a 2-year deal.
0: I don't know.
1: Is my guess.
0: I don't know.
1: We'll find out eventually.
0: That would depend, I think, on the number. And I don't think the number is going to be backbreaking at all.
1: No, it's not going to be astronomically high.
0: Yeah.
1: But it feels like there is some pieces, some puzzle pieces pointing

0: toward this last season for the Warriors, kind of a little bit extending for not just one more year, but two more years, which I think is a little bit of a surprise, considering what it was the report that Anthony Slater had around, was it the trade deadline this past year, where they said the Warriors are going for one more run with Steph, and it was the logic was just one more season of it. And it feels like, I don't know, maybe there's thoughts that it's going to be two more years of it, which is a little concerning considering how bad this went last year with all the injuries, and you're only going to be older.
1: Totally fair, but how would you want it to look? I mean, you don't want Steph to be gone.
0: No.
1: Right, okay, so Steph's here.
0: But I don't think I'm comfortable with Jimmy Butler beyond this coming season.
1: And they may not be either.
0: And maybe not even Porzingis beyond this season.
1: I think that's fair. But everything, as all things do, come down to money. So that's why I'm sort of in this moment feeling like we're talking about apples and oranges. Al Horford's $7 million request is not equal to Jimmy Butler's potential $50 or $55 million request. You know, if Jimmy's going to demand another year or not play, that year is for how much? How much? Because if you want to continue to be paid like Jimmy Butler, quite frankly, that's ludicrous. It's ludicrous when you have it.
0: There'd be no team in the NBA that would do that.
1: Yeah, you've got it right. So there's no leverage. So there's no, it's not like Miami where it's like we can put him out there and somebody will acquire him and extend him. Nobody would do that. You're going to have to show.
0: He's 2 years older and coming off of an ACL.
1: Coming off an ACL.
0: Yes.
1: So you're going to have to show that you can play. And my bet would be that he knows that. My bet would be that he knows that. And the Warriors can easily, if he doesn't know that and heads start to butt, they can back the hell out of this whole thing. Easy. Flip it in reverse. Hit the gas. Beep, beep, beep. Back that thing up. Gone. Now, they may want Jimmy Butler on the team. But again, all of these other contracts that we're talking about, what's the number? What's the number? Maybe Jimmy comes back and looks like Jimmy. And then one more year after this one doesn't bother people. That's maybe on the table too.
0: Maybe.
1: Look, even Steph, we're all looking for, we know a one-year extension's coming, but for how much?
0: Well, if you ask Steiny, it's going to be, he's going to take a discount.
1: Maybe. Maybe he won't. Maybe it doesn't even matter. They've got so much room on the books for that year. And
0: it's going to start to close up. When you do get the Steph extension, you eventually get a Pajemski extension, which is going to happen. I know a lot of fans probably aren't going to be terribly excited for that. Might not happen necessarily this summer, but it's going to happen. And that money probably will be on the books for the following season, right, and of course well beyond that.
1: I think that too, though, needs to be a reasonable number.
0: Oh, yeah. He's not going to ask for the max.
1: I don't know what the hell he's going to ask for.
0: He's not going to get the max. I mean, he could ask for the max, I
1: guess. Fan base here thinks that he is the most maniacal, crazy person on earth. So maybe he will.
0: We've been talking a lot about the 2027-28 season being the year where they're going to have all this salary cap space, and that's when they can make move on the free agency market, and who knows, maybe that's the way it's going to play out. It feels like with Al Horford and just the feeling I get about Jimmy Butler and how he's still a front-facing member of the organization, the new jersey sponsor, IREN, I-R-E-N, is the name of the company. I'll read this mumbo-jumbo to you. I don't know what it means. You won't know what it means. A vertically integrated AI cloud provider delivering GPU clusters for AI training and inference. Okay. That's what IREN is. Mm. But with... Yeah, exactly. With Jimmy being a front-facing member of this organization still, it feels to me like the year where they're going to have all that open cap space maybe is not a year from now, it's 2 years from now. And I'm reading the tea leaves, and I'm reading between the lines, there's no doubt, but it feels like maybe we were a year early on when the books have been fully emptied and ready for kind of the reset.
1: Well, look, it's going to be about Steph until it's not.
0: And Steph might even still be on the roster that year, too.
1: It's not avoidable. That's not avoidable. This is about Steph until it's not. And if that bothers people, then like I said earlier, you get to be bothered. You get to want this to go a certain way. But if in your mind, there's two ways to ensure that you will be frustrated for the next 2 years.
0: What is that?
1: Number one, maximize Steph win a ring.

0: Okay? You're going to be mad for 2 years. Number two, the exact opposite. Man, they have got to take the keys from Steph and turn into babies. You're going to be mad also. Sorry. That's just how I see it.
1: Well, you can't have Steph on the roster, but not have Jimmy and not have Draymond and not have
0: you could,
1: potentially Al or Porzingis or whatever it is.
0: There's
1: going
0: to have to be some other good players who make that money. Like, they're going to give the money to somebody.
1: So how do you make sense, and we can hit this on the other side, but how do you make sense of Steve Kerr telling us, what was that, a little more than a month ago now, we need to get younger, we need guys that can play more back-to-backs.
0: Yep. Yaxel Lindenborg.
1: That's it.
0: Who's the other guy? LaJay, something or other.
1: From Florida State.
0: Yeah, there's two of them.
1: That's it.
0: Well, we got free agency. Free agency's coming.
2: Yay!
1: Yeah, and they're likely going to have a $6 million taxpayer mid-level is likely what they're going to have.
0: No, I think they'll have more than that. I think they'll have more than that. But whatever it is, yeah, you're going to get some younger people to come in here. They're not going to be that fancy. Say hi to reality. Here we are.
1: Give it a break.
0: All right. We're brought to you by Fremont Bank, here for you, here for good. 888-957-9570 is the number. This conversation's not over, and neither is the Brandon Ayuk saga. All still ahead. Grandy's in for dibs on Willard and Dibs.
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1: Sorry about my dog. 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
2: It takes a lot of practice.
4: What does?
2: Expectations
4: takes a lot of practice.
2: Yeah, like managing your expectations, being ready for disappointment. You know, that's why when this might be a bad example, but this is the first one that I thought of. Do you have any old family videos?
4: Yeah.
2: Yeah. Do you have anybody that, like, families either usually take those or they don't? My dad is just a maniacal videographer. So then he loves to, like, package them onto, for a while it was DVDs and.
4: I haven't seen our home videos in forever. They're probably still on VHS or whatever that is.
2: No, he packages them. He turns them into a whole.
4: Them.
2: Right. He turns them into a whole package, and then each set of holidays or each special trip or whatever, it's like, boom, there's the last year of our lives.
4: Yeah.
2: And all the videos. And there's one that my kids love to watch, and it was over the holidays, and it was when they were little. And my nephew opens up a present. I can't remember if it was Hanukkah or Christmas. We celebrate both. But he opens it up, and you hear him say to my mom, "I already have this." And she goes, "Oh, you do? Yeah, I already have this." And of course, the mom, always my sister, they scramble to, like, teach decorum.
4: Uh-huh.
2: And then the grandma, my mom, goes, "Well, you can just, you know, we can give it to your mom and take it back and trade it for something else." Try to spin it positive. Uh-huh. And you see him on video just go, "Argh!" And he, like, throws again. He's just so pissed. So pissed. And that's kind of how I view the Warrior fan base right now. How quickly can you grow up to be able to handle that kind of a situation without sort of like having a tantrum? That's what I mean. Like, I think that this whole next couple years of Warrior basketball is all going to be about what are your expectations before you open that gift. And if it is a lot of Al Horford and Draymond Green and Jimmy Butler and Guy Santos, Pods, oh, there's Pods again, be a little Yaxel mixed in, there's your new toy. But if it is a lot of the same, and if it is not a great basketball team, are you lining up with pitchforks, or did you expect that? And therefore, you will not be that pissed off.
4: I mean,
2: here we are.
4: I'm never going to be.
2: Welcome onto the bus, Gus.
4: I'm never going to be like okay or content or happy with a bad basketball team. And I know you're not asking me to be happy about it,
2: right?
4: But go into it with the right set of expectations. I mean, I feel you. The days of, and the Warriors have said it themselves,

0: said this is the first time we're going into a season, like in an off season ahead of a season, where we're not saying we can win a championship. Like, the mindset has clearly shifted, as the last few years of evidence recommend they do. I don't know if the fan base has moved their goalposts as much as maybe the team has, but you're right. There does need to be a shift in expectations, at least just a little bit. It doesn't mean I can't be frustrated by it.
1: No, I'm not telling you how to feel. Be frustrated. But I
0: don't need to throw a fit like a kid on Christmas getting a gift I didn't want.
1: I bet there will be a night where you. Yeah, I bet there'll be a few.
0: I mean, nothing worse than the expectation of getting that one gift you so desperately wanted and thinking it's this one. You open it up and it wasn't.
1: Mm-hmm.
0: And you're like, And I know it makes me. This has happened to me before. It happens.
1: Clothes that don't fit. Or you don't like.
0: I remember I wanted a Nintendo DS so badly one year, and I didn't get it.
1: Those poor generations that deal with this. You know,
0: and then
1: what?
0: I feel like such a spoiled brat where I open a gift, and it's a gift given to me, and I'm like, what?
1: You got me that?
2: Get away from me.
1: Yeah. I hate it, by the way. Like, one thing I press on everybody, and it is pressed on me, like, we're not turning into the gift card family. No. We are buying gifts in this family. If you don't like them, then here's the receipt. But we are not turning into the I give up, here's $100, Merry Christmas. I refuse. And I'm going to refuse all the way into my 80s and 90s. Which is really challenging, because when you're in your 80s and 90s and you're trying to buy clothes for people in their 20s.
0: Oh, yeah, good luck with that.
1: I mean, you got no clue what you're doing.
0: I mean, at that point, give me a gift card.
1: No, but you're going to get that sweater and you're going to look at it and you're going to be like, oh, my God.
0: You're buying a gift for somebody in their 20s. Just get them alcohol.
1: Yeah, no, get them a sweater that makes them laugh, because they're like, I'm not going to wear that for another 40 years. And then they go back to the store and get themselves something. That's what being a grandparent is all about, getting ugly sweaters for people
0: get
1: that they don't
0: booze.
1: Like. Well, you can put some booze in the sweater. Wrap a Truly in that sweater. And then everybody will laugh and it'll be funny, and that's family. But I'm not doing the just like I give up, or I, you know, even the what they do now, send me a link and then I'm going to go buy this thing that you already know what it is. Here's the size. Here's the color.
0: So you don't want birthday or Christmas like wish lists?
1: No, listen, we do that because it's unavoidable. But I actually appreciate, you want to know what the lovely Christy does?
0: What?
1: I go, hey, what do you want for Christmas? Figure it out.
0: And oh, I'm God, like, that's a lot of pressure.
1: I'm like, yeah.
0: That's a lot of pressure.
1: Yeah. And she doesn't love every gift. I think she likes most of them, but some of them, it's like, And she'll look, what the hell gave you that idea? I'm like, I don't know. I saw it on Instagram. Hey, whatever. Yeah, and then you learn. And you learn. You learn what she likes and what she doesn't like. And it's like a whole kind of, I just turn it into a game. Turn it into a game. But like, no, I try. It's hard, but I try to do this in every aspect of my life. Remove the expectations. Good Lord. I'm telling y'all, it's the key to joy, because you just, don't have this.
0: That's a little different for a professional athlete going into a season.
1: Well, for an athlete, like, sure, but I'm talking about us.
0: Well, yeah, but the genesis of this conversation was, is Steph aware of what the realistic expectations are for the team?
1: I already know that he is. Well, he said it.
0: But you also know he's a maniacal, crazy person on the court, and you put him on the court, and he is 100% convinced, I'm going to win this basketball game because I'm Steph Curry.
1: Right, as they all are. They're all completely myopic, but in the most beautiful way. In the most beautiful way, they've been told their entire lives that you can't do what. Like, I mean, the idea, 6'2", soaking wet, to become one of the top 10 players who's ever put on sneakers, that's absurd. It wasn't in his mind, though.
0: Mm-mm.
1: So, like, that's one exercise I always think is fun to do. Okay, what's more likely? Steph Curry winning a fifth ring as a Golden State Warrior, or what's already happened?
0: Oh, Steph winning a fifth ring as a Golden State Warrior.
1: Exactly.

0: Exactly. But it sounds ludicrous to us now because it is, but it's not as ludicrous as what's already happened.
1: Well, for every Steph Curry who once dreamt that he could be a top 10 player of all time, you have every other single top, not top 10 player of all time who thought that as well and never made it.
0: Correct. Correct. But the one that did is here. So go ahead.
1: Which is why it's hard for the fan base.
0: I know.
1: To realistically approach it with the expectations you're talking about and not maybe at times sound like an upset kid on Christmas morning.
0: And there's no avoiding that either. There's no avoiding that either. But
1: because I can sit here and say, yeah, I don't expect them to win a championship. I didn't really expect them to win a championship this past year either. But was I upset the way the season went? Yeah.
0: Look, I guess at the bottom of what I'm trying to say is that I think it's, this is just me, I think it's a good thing to do to at least acknowledge all of the realities that the organization is facing. And we're here. And some mistakes have already been made and admitted, okay? Like, I don't love the whole let's re-adjudicate the draft from 6 years ago and all of the things that we do. Admitted, right?
1: Yeah, the first and third overall picks are now teaming up in Minnesota while the Warriors pick James Wiseman.
0: White flag?
1: How does that make you feel?
0: Mistakes were made.
1: Tyrese Halliburton tweeted, that 2020 draft class, woohoo!
0: Wowza. Yep.
1: Yeah, yep. Thanks a lot, Tyrese. Keep that to yourself, please.
0: Mistakes mistakes were made, but how long, when a mistake is made, how long do you want to hold someone hostage for it?
1: The answer is as long as Steph is still on the roster.
0: Okay, then do that.
1: And we will.
0: Do that. But to me, mistakes are obvious. They are unavoidable. They are a part of life. There's not a damn organization in sports that hasn't made them. You're sitting here touting Minnesota. I wonder if their fans are still pissed about all the point guards they took not named Steph Curry.
1: Johnny Flynn and Ricky Rubio before Steph.
0: In front of Steph Curry, because let me check my notes. When was their last parade?
1: They've never had one.
0: Correct. So this is part of the deal. And you either kind of loop it all in and get to the moment, or you could, I mean, go ahead, stay mad for as long as you want. That's fine. Like, we can, I'm not saying don't acknowledge these things. Mistakes were made. But the organization in the here and now, every time someone kind of does the whole, it's one of the two things, right? All in for Steph, or we should have gotten younger. Whatever your opinion is, if you don't like what this Warrior offseason looks and feels like, I'd love to hear about the move that you think they should make.
1: Well, okay.
0: Because I'm of the opinion there really ain't a whole lot they can do.
1: As far as this offseason goes, leading into this coming season, Warrior fans probably will hate me for saying it, and I've gotten a bunch of pushback on social media for it. I thought it was largely going to be a run it back offseason, which makes people upset and unhappy because
0: sure
1: this last season was not good, but I don't know what other choices they have. My point is, it doesn't have to be that for two more years. And I'm kind of getting the sense it feels like it might be that for two more years.
0: Okay, and I get that, but to me, $7 million for Al Horford doesn't quite say that yet.
1: I'm reacting to what I think might happen in the future,
0: And that's fair. That's fair. 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You're welcome into the conversation. Not done with it, and the Aiyuk stuff is next as well. Grandy's in for Dibs, Withered and Dibs.

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0: Willard's wearing right now on YouTube.
1: I feel like a lot of you who are the larger part of our group, this whole Silverado thing and six hosts and golf and all of that stuff, I feel like a lot of the rest of you have sort of been over here in the safe place.
2: What do you mean?
1: Your golf games are not on display on the radio, on Instagram. Guru's taking lessons yesterday.
2: Throwing clubs everywhere.
1: I'm pretty sure someone's going to get sick that day, and you or Evan is going to end up playing golf. What do you bring to the table?
2: Oh, I'm not a good golfer.
1: How many times have you golfed?
2: In my entire life?
1: Yeah. Or how often do you golf?
2: Oh, like once a year.
1: Once a year. Okay. Okay. And you live with Evan, so
2: yeah.
1: What is
2: not,
1: he the same?
2: Not often. Not maybe often. Probably maybe a little more often than me, but
1: okay.
2: Not that often.
1: Okay. Well, if you want to win a round of golf with one of us, six or seven or eight or whatever it ends up being. And if you want to do that at Silverado Resort in Napa.
2: I have been to Silverado, though.
1: Oh, my God.
2: It's amazing.
1: It's so good. It's so good. I mean, if you really do, if you want to be a baller shot caller and just, like, reserve, like, if you win, reserve a room for a couple nights.
2: Hell yeah.
1: The rooms are incredible. The restaurants are incredible.
2: The wine?
1: The wine, oh, well, yeah. Sure. I mean,
2: you're in Napa.
1: You're in Napa, so you can do the whole thing. But anyway, the golf will be on us, but here's what you need to do. It's on Monday, July 13th, so make sure you're free that day. But go to 957thegame.com and submit a video that is 30 seconds or less. In that video, we want to see your swing, we want to see your fit, and we want to see you tell us why we should pick you. And there will be six winners. So 957thegame.com, submit your video, do that. Who knows, we might see you out at Napa on July 13th.
2: And each of you guys hosts, you six hosts, Dibs included, I'm in for Dibs today, but Dibs will be there, get to choose the individual listener that they get to be paired up with.
1: Right.
2: So you're not, you
1: which
2: could...
1: Which is an uncomfortable position for us, I'm not going to lie.
2: You could try.

0: try to, you know, cover all your bases and your reason for why you want to play. Like, maybe you try to, you know, make it so that you're interested in multiple different people. Or maybe you say, I want to play with Dibs. or whatever it is.
1: I want goo.
0: I would want to be paired with goo. That would be amazing.
1: Like, you can do all of that. I'm just being real. It's a little bit of an uncomfortable situation because I love each and every one of you listeners. And you're going to submit stuff. And some of you aren't going to win, and then you're going to know that we hate you.
0: That's not true.
1: Or that we hated your video.
0: Or there was just a different video that you liked more.
1: I know, I'm kidding. But I'm going to want to say yes to everybody.
0: 957thegame.com. You'll see the big banner. You click on it, and that's where you put your information in and submit the video. Best of luck.
1: kind of like the Warrior season. Best of luck. Good luck.
0: I mean, it is kind of run it back. I don't know what other choice they have, really. They don't have a lot of ways to improve their roster. The one way, and last time I was on with you, we argued about this for a couple of days. It was LeBron James. Uh-huh. And if he's a realistic, not even realistic, would he be an option the Warriors would want, and would he make them better? Other than that, like, what else do they even have?
1: I feel like we probably didn't talk enough this week about the Austin Reeves contract with the Lakers. And it's a big one. It's going to average a little bit over $46 million a year.
0: I think 46 and a quarter, right?
1: Yeah. Yep. But at the same time, it's not quite as big or as long as it could have been. I do think it leaves room for LeBron to sign back with the Lakers. Depends on what he's willing to take, but he'll get more there than he would get here. And I have no reason to think that LeBron James is not going to be a Laker.
0: Me neither. So let's take that off the board. Right. Giannis is a domino that's already fallen. Kawhi hasn't fallen yet, but he's not coming to the Warriors. That's been my read on the situation the entire time, and I don't think that's changed. There was something I saw today about how he'd be interested in maybe going back to Toronto, which is weird and strange.
1: But Kawhi is weird and strange.
0: I don't know how that's all going to play out. I don't think it will be with the Warriors, but we don't know that officially. But if you take all those big names off the table, then it's, okay, you sign Al Horford back because you can, because he's your free agent. You sign Kristaps Porzingis back because you can, and you have his bird rights, and that won't count. You know, you can sign him despite being over the cap. You use whatever mid-level you have. I would venture to guess if you're not changing Draymond's number and you're bringing Al and Kristaps back, it will be the taxpayer mid-level, which is $6 million and not $15 million. And those are your only ways of really adding to your roster. It is bringing the guys back that you can. Probably means no D'Anthony Melton because he's going to get more money elsewhere, I would imagine. Mm-hmm. It means the $6 million mid-level that you can use on somebody. It means maybe GP2 comes back for the vet min, and you get Alan Kristaps back. Then you bring in the rookies, and that's about it.
1: I think there's going to be some new faces. I really do.
0: Beyond the rookies.
1: But yeah, I do. I don't think it's going to be the exact same roster, but I'm going to read this text because I do want to address this. I see you, 360. Thank you for texting. Stop gaslighting us. My new favorite word. Everybody uses it. Nobody knows what it means. Stop gaslighting us into thinking the Warriors don't have options. They have over $80 million in expiring contracts and all their draft picks. So first of all, there's no gaslighting here. I would actually love another text from you. What options do you think they have? We're talking about this upcoming season. They do not have $80 million in expiring contracts, actually. They do not.
0: Well, I mean, technically, yeah, because it's...
1: Well, Draymond's an option, so that's not an expiring contract.
0: They're going to, shortly.
1: They're going to what?
0: Have Draymond's expiring contract,
1: but that's
0: shortly.
1: For the following year.
0: Yeah.
1: I'm talking about right now.
0: Yeah, because the expiring contracts for the past year have expired, and they're no longer under your contract.
1: Yeah,
0: under contract.
1: That's not $80 million. You had Kristaps for $30 million. You had D'Anthony Melton for pennies.
0: I would imagine that this 360 is talking about Jimmy Butler and Draymond.
1: Yeah, those are not expiring right now. They're expiring next year.
0: Well, the next league year starts in 6 days.
1: Right. I'm talking about before opening night. They're not expiring before opening night. I'm talking about their options for right now. Everybody, and this is what I'm talking about. There's tons of Warrior fans out there, and it stems from –

0: I find to be somewhat of a confusing distrust with the way the organization has gone about their business, so that you think, no, they can go do X, Y, or Z, and they could be great right now. And I'm like, all right, so Steph's 38, Jimmy's hurt, Draymond's option is his. You say these things without even mentioning the names of who it is you want them to go get. What? I'm not telling you they're not allowed to have any new faces on their team. I'm telling you that if you think there are other human beings on planet Earth right now who are free agents and available to come to the Golden State Warriors by October to make this team really good, I'm all ears. I don't see it. And I do this for a living. I read this stuff. I look at this stuff. I know who's available. I have at least a loose understanding of the aprons and the CBAs and all of the things that we're talking about here. And if you think that the Warriors have an option to be great this year and they just don't want to do it because they're mean, I don't understand. What is this? What are these series of options that so many of you seem to think exist? Well, the Warriors can be awesome in October.
1: Well, being awesome in October and trying to improve the team now, I think, are two different. Like, being awesome is it's a tough thing to get done, considering what they are, in my opinion. But you can trade the – I know you don't want to call it an expiring deal, but it is an expiring deal when we get into the next league year, which we are a week away from. You get a team that has money beyond this next season. They would take, theoretically, a one-year contract of the same value and get off of that money after just one season, as opposed to being tied up with it for 2-3 years from now.
0: To get?
1: It's the question of who it is.
0: Okay.
1: Exactly.
0: So that's all I'm asking. Like the same texter, thank you for your follow-up text. Trey Murphy, Jaylen Brown. Great. Tell me, who are you giving up for Jaylen Brown? Are the Celtics in agreement, or do you think that the Warriors, because you're a Warrior fan, are allowed to play this like a video game and just go pluck other good players from other rosters without offering anything in return?
1: Well, the Trey Murphy one is interesting because he's
0: Absolutely.
1: A young, good player.
0: I would love Trey Murphy.
1: But the Pelicans have been very, very, very demanding of right. What the trade would be. It would be 3 first-round picks. And I don't know what you guys think Trey Murphy is worth. I'm not giving up 3 first-round picks for Trey Murphy.
0: When my players are all 36, 37, and 38 years old, no thank you.
1: I didn't want to give up 4 first-round picks for Giannis. I'm not giving up 3 first-round picks for Trey Murphy. Jaylen Brown, the draft has passed. My bet is that Celtics don't trade him now, because why would the Celtics trade Jaylen Brown if they can't? If the main thing they're getting back in return, of course, there will be the salary offset, but they're going to be looking for draft capital. Why would they trade Jaylen Brown a year in which they're trying to win a championship for future capital, when they could have gotten a pick in this year's first round?
0: Exactly.
1: When it's a really good draft, yeah, and that could have helped their team this year. My bet is they keep Jaylen Brown. So the point is, they do have flexibility to move off of some of their money, but the question is there anybody out there on the market that makes them that much better, when they're not going to be giving up 3 first-round picks for a player? Because as Mike Dunleavy has said, the new CBA is going to make everybody hold on to their first-round picks more than they have in the past, and the Warriors hardly give up any first-round picks ever in the first place. The only time they've given up a first-round pick lately was for Jimmy Butler, and that was 1 first-round pick.
0: Yep.
1: And it was here that they felt they were going to be pretty decent, and it was a pick that conveyed into the 20s. They don't want to give up first-round picks, and this new CBA rules, the new lottery rules, I mean, makes it even less likely that they're going to give up any first-round picks.
0: Correct. So, and I know, like, I spend a lot of time on the NBA trade machine as well. And I see all of your texts. This is so fun. They're all pouring in, and I feel like, unfortunately, I can give you one blanket answer to cover every single trade that all of you have just sent in. A, the other team wouldn't do it. Every single thing, I see you. So if you're listening right now and you're texting a trade idea, that's my answer number one. The other team wouldn't do it. I don't know what it is that you think the Warriors have that is so enticing to these other teams to give up young players for Draymond Green. I don't know why you why? Just because he expires at the end of the year, which, by the way, in this moment on June 25th is not even true yet. Like, we don't even know exactly what Draymond's contractual status is yet.
1: We will find out by the 29th.
0: Find out by Monday.

0: But A, the other team would say no. Okay. B, these names that you just sent me do not make the Warriors a contender. I don't know why you think that they do.
1: Can we read the text from the 707 really quick?
0: Yeah, do it.
1: Send Draymond to the Pistons for LeVert and Reed. That's Caris LeVert and Paul Reed. Then send Jimmy to Portland for Jeremy Grant and Scoot Henderson. All contracts but Grant expire next year.
0: So why the hell would Portland and Detroit do that? For what? To get an expiring deal? Giving up expiring deals? Why would they do that? And did those four names tell you that Steph is now winning his fifth ring? Put those four names on the Warriors. That's a ring team?
1: No.
0: It's not even close.
1: No.
0: It's not even close.
1: I like Paul Reed.
0: I didn't say I didn't like the players.
1: Scoot Henderson's an interesting young player, but again, the Blazers are also a dumpster fire and a mess.
0: Jeremy Grant is a nice player. These are nice players. I don't know why the other team would do that. And I also don't know why the Warriors would do that, because it doesn't make them what you think it makes them. And it makes the cycle harder. If I had to bet, I would guess what the Warriors are trying to do, and if you're a fan, I think you should love this. The Warriors are trying to make sure that whatever down period they have as Steph gets old and retires, they want that time to be as short as possible. And a lot of the deals that a lot of you want so that you can scratch your itch right now are going to run the risk, the very high risk, of making their down period longer. And I am not in favor of that. And I know that sending out 3 and 4 first-round draft picks for Jaylen Brown or Trey Murphy definitely makes your down period much longer.
1: The Jaylen Brown one's interesting, but Trey Murphy, yes, I agree with you there. I love Trey Murphy as a player, but he's been ascended in terms of his value by the Pelicans for some reason. I think fans, and this is where I agree, fans would say it's less about what's happening in this moment, is my guess, and more about what has happened the last few years. You're talking about the downtime, right? And I know there's a whole lot farther that they can fall than what they've been recently, but fans will say, well, we're kind of in a downtime already.
0: Yeah.
1: We made the playoffs, what, one of the last four years?
0: Yeah, but I just think you're being, again, my opinion, I think.
1: And if you were 3-4 years ago trading first-round picks, maybe you make the playoffs all four of the last 4 years.
0: Maybe, but you're also, like, now you're going back to a period where they just had won a title. And making trades at that time.
1: Doesn't it make more sense? You just won a championship.
0: No.
1: Shouldn't you fortify your roster after you win a championship so you can keep winning championships?
0: You try to do it again. You're the best team in the NBA.
1: Well, that's how you do it. You trade away your future assets to try to win again, right?
0: Yeah, absolutely. But what on what grounds did they not feel like they had what they needed at that time? On what grounds? Steph was in his prime. Jordan Poole was a young player up and coming. Andrew Wiggins had just showed out like he had never before. Draymond was still at the height of his powers. Kevon Looney was a fan favorite doing work down low. On what grounds are the Warriors looking at that roster being like, boy, we better.
1: Well, they are the first to admit that 2020 surprised the hell out of them.
0: Right.
1: They weren't expecting to win a championship. So you expect a similar roster the following year to win a championship?
0: I mean, yes, your perspective changes out when you're at a parade. I mean, like, and what room was there?
1: I mean, Otto Porter left, Nemanja Bjelica left.
0: But you're bringing in these massive players to replace who? These people, the first 6 or 7 jobs on the roster were taken. So there is no major move to make at that time to fortify a roster. You have to make the moves on the margins at that time.
1: Just because you're good doesn't mean you can't try to be better,
0: Of course you can try to be better. But
1: I'm with you in this moment. I'm not trading 4 first-round picks for the skeleton of Giannis or whatever it is. But I had a different opinion three years ago.
0: The mistake they made back then was drafting projects. As opposed to that's where you fortify the roster.
1: Or drafting at all. And you could have traded those picks for a boatload in return.
0: Right.
1: Or at least a portion of those picks.
0: Is that even financially allowed? Again, we're not doing this on a video game. You can't just grab picks and go get high-priced players when you've got a bunch more high-priced players and a ring already on the roster. That's not allowed. So, again, I get what you're saying, and I agree on some of the points you're making, but to go back 4 years and say the Warriors screwed it up while we're all getting soaked by Gary Payton and a and a soaker gun at a parade is a little unfair, in my opinion. Now, as far as where we are now, like, who are these players that you want? It's a bad free agency year. They just kept their pick.
1: Going to be a lot of bad free agency years, by the way. It's going to be more rare when good players hit free agency. More and more rare.
0: Yep. So what do I want? I want flexibility, and I want my draft picks so that I can pounce when the time is right.
1: Which
0: and that time is not, say it with me, that time is not now.
1: Yeah, but I want it to be a year from now.
0: And maybe it will be.
1: And I'm concerned that maybe it won't be.
0: And your concern is warranted, but not reality yet. That's all I'm saying. Like, you can be concerned. You can be concerned. But I'm never going to rip a roster on June 25th that doesn't exist yet. All we know is they signed Al Horford for a bag of peanuts, which is
1: $14 million. I'll take a bag of peanuts.
0: $14 million over 2 years. Any single
1: digit.
0: I'll take
1: half a bag of peanuts.
0: Of course you will, but any single digit number right now is not a big deal. It just does not resonate as far as preventing anything else. $7 million a year, whatever.
1: Well, I came in today to this show wondering why everybody was freaking out about Draymond as a result of the Al Horford contract. Yeah. And I was in agreement with you and with Steiny, I think, that I don't think it says a whole lot about Draymond. But the further that we've talked about this, the more that I think about it, I'm beginning to freak out about what it means for Jimmy. And I just don't want...
0: What do you think it means
1: for
0: Jimmy?
1: I think it means that they're going to give Jimmy another contract.
0: Huh. See, and that doesn't
1: another
0: even,
1: year.
0: Well, that doesn't bother me. Depending
1: and it depends
0: on
1: what the money is. The number is, I
0: yes,
1: know.
0: And when. If they gave it to him now, I'm going to stand right next to you, and we can march over to Chase Center.
1: Well, the number matters,
0: and,
1: too,
0: and
1: even
0: we can
1: now.
0: Rip them with a bullhorn if they do that. Yeah. We can do that right now if they were to sign him to 50-something million for another year before he even comes back and plays.
1: Well, it's not going
0: to
1: be 50 million.
0: Or 40. I will be shoulder to shoulder with you.
1: I think.
0: But that's not real yet.
1: I think I, like you, and maybe we are of the minority in the fan base, have come to terms with the championship aspirations of this group being done. And maybe there's people out there that don't want to hear that. But that's how I feel. I think that's how you feel. I know that you are also, like, there's a lot that you can be excited about when you're not winning a championship. I'm maybe not in full agreement with you there, considering what we're used to, but I'm in agreement with you that it seems very unlikely competing for a championship in the next few years is possible. So in my mind, I want to get to the next stage as quick as possible. Knowing full well, as you laid out earlier, you can't do that fully when Steph is on the roster because Steph is Steph. You're never trading Steph. He's here for as long as he wants, and he's making, you know, at least $50 million every year he's here, and that's even a discount if he's making $50 million, by the way.
0: Or not. We don't know what the extension
1: is
0: for yet.
1: $50 still a discount.
0: Right? Maybe he's going to sign for 32.
1: Maybe. Who the hell knows? It's going to be a big chunk of money.
0: It should be.
1: I can say that very confidently. So that's one thing, and that's out in one side of this. But in my mind, I want to get to the point where it is the final year or two of Steph, and then what I think is the beginning of the next iteration, the next era of Warriors basketball, being the main group behind him. And I anticipated it being one more year of Draymond along with Steph and Al and Porzingis maybe and whoever else it might be and Jimmy. But maybe it's going to be two more years. And I just don't want to delay the next step beginning another 2 years.
0: And I guess my question to you would be, even if your fears come true, is that actually delaying? I don't know. Like, Steph, as long as Steph is here, they're going to try to be a good basketball team. But to a degree, the world will still revolve around him.
1: Oh, yeah.
0: And therefore, if you're what you're wanting is a whole new crew of basketball players or a bevy of young players or whatever, you're probably not going to get it. Like, there's a bunch of there's two more drafts between now and then. There's two more drafts between now and retirement night, at least, maybe three. So, I mean, let's see where they're at that time. Your concern is warranted. It's just not realized yet. That's all I'm saying. You can be concerned. I don't. That would shock me, and I'll run right over to your side of the room if the Warriors suddenly announce an extension at a high number for Jimmy Butler before he gets healthy. That's not a good move, my opinion.
1: Well, I'm not even Jimmy saying Butler. That's going to happen. Right. I just think we're getting two more years of Jimmy, potentially.
0: That might be okay.
1: Regardless of when the contract is given.
0: We're brought to you by Fremont Bank, here for you, here for good. Okay, hey, D in the city, stay right where you are because we want to get to Brandon Ayuk next. Plus, we're also going to get to the fact that not only did the Giants just lose to the A's, the Giants were up 6-2 going into the eighth inning of this ball game, or the seventh inning of this ball game. They were also one strike away from their first sweep of the season. And then the A's scored four more runs.
2: Oh, God.
0: Yeah, this bullpen is a vibe. Am I right?
1: No.
0: Okay. That's Grandy for Dibs, Withered and Dibs.
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1: Okay, Giants just lost the A's 9-6. They were up 6-2 in the seventh inning. More on that, stand by.
2: You and I were sitting in here when it was 6-2 Giants, and we said, it ain't over.
1: Yeah, well, I think we actually said more than it ain't over. I actually want to talk about that dynamic. 6-2 in the seventh inning, and both of us were like, that ain't holding. It's like, hold on for dear life. You've got a 4-run lead
2: in the seventh
1: inning. And as a fan, you're thinking, I don't know.
2: They lost by 3.
1: I think it's like that line from Clooney and Brad Pitt in Ocean's 11. You think we need one more? I'll get one more. That's how I feel about Giant insurance runs. And the answer is always yes. You think we need one more? I do.
2: They needed 4 more.
1: I think you need more. Oh,
2: they
1: needed
2: to be up 10-2.
3: I do. But
1: I give Caleb Killian just one, like, he blew it. I give him a little bit on the whole, like, 9-6 thing. It was 7-6, and the last two runs came in on a complete pop-up that just found a spot out in left center field. That's not on the pitcher, but he had already blown it. And, yeah, he was a strike away. One strike away from their first sweep of the year.
2: Bullpen gives up 7 runs in the final 3 innings. They take a couple steps forward, and then they just leap backwards.
1: I was about to make a Landon Roop joke, and then I changed my mind.
2: He was fine today.
1: No, he was great.
4: You better be careful.
1: Yeah, he was great.
2: 2 runs in 6 innings.
1: No, he was awesome.
2: 6 strikeouts.
1: I was just going to make a comment about what he was probably doing after he left the game. There. Now I don't even have to say it. Y'all know what it was.
2: Okay.
1: Let's go to D in the city. Thank you. Hi, D. What's going on? D? All right. Well, that was fun.
2: Anyway,
1: he waited for a whole hour to say something about Brandon Ayuk, and I wanted to play the Brandon Ayuk. So here, let's play the Brandon Ayuk.
2: Really?
1: No. Yeah, D. And then, look, we're going to get to the Giants.
2: There's multiple of them, I think.
1: Let's see. Well, no. There's the one yesterday where he tells everybody, tells the 49ers, cut me and I'll sign with the Commanders tomorrow. I think we all got that one. And then today he's in a closet and he's throwing money all over the ground.
2: That was one of them. There was no audio to that one.
1: Right.
2: He was just taking money out of a bag and dropping it in a closet, and then he walked out of the closet.
1: That's great. Great. Yeah. So there's a lot of money in the closet.
2: Look at all this money you paid me, Niners.
1: Right.
2: Aren't you mad?
1: And then Brandon came out of the closet. And then, what? He did.
2: He walked out of the closet.
1: He came out of the closet, and then the video ended. Listen. Hashtag, he's got a lot of pride.
2: And then what? What did he post after that one?
1: Okay, then he did a promo for Commanders football.
5: What's up, everybody? It's your boy, Beaky. I'm back in action and back on tour this fall. Go to www.commanders.com, get your tickets, and watch us walk out.
1: Okay, so he did apparently got inside a tin can and did a promo for Washington Commanders football. So, all right.
2: I never heard of this before. He's not even on the team, and he's recording a promo saying, go buy your Commanders season tickets now.
1: Listen, I have no idea what kind of conversations have happened between him and the Washington Commanders, but I want to say this before it happens, because I don't even know if it's going to happen. I don't know if he's going to be on the Commanders this year. I don't know if the Niners are ever going to cut him. They don't have to. But anyway, here's what I want to say. I think that all of these social media posts, to me, are making it actually impossible for the Commanders to sign him, if they've got any self-respect at all. How on earth, if you're the Commanders?
2: Not even self-respect, just any common sense of what this player is going to be.
1: Sure, there's that, but that's always, I think that the cautionary tale part has been omnipresent all year. But now, the open begging / threatening, without

0: any leverage to do so. If I'm the Commanders, I'm like, it would be so embarrassing for us. Forget you. Brandon clearly doesn't get embarrassed, or else this would have stopped a while ago. But if I'm the Commanders, this is so embarrassing for us to now sign you after all of these performances that I would say, if I was thinking about it, not anymore. And I want the Commanders to know that. This would be asking your own stalker out on a date, okay? Somebody is parked outside your house for 5 days with a camera waiting for you to take your trash out so that they could take a picture of you. You find out about it, and you go across the street and ask him out? That's exactly what this is. This is stalker-level oddity. I've never seen it before. Openly begging to be on a team. And if I'm the Commanders, you've made yourself unsignable.
1: Well, there clearly was at least a point in the relative, recent past where there was probably a two-way street of interest, probably. Otherwise, this is coming out of nowhere.
0: For sure.
1: At the very least, the interest was presented to Debo through his friend Jaden Daniels. It was at least that. Maybe it was more than that.
0: Sure.
1: Probably more than that.
0: Probably.
1: Otherwise, I don't know why he would be doing all this crazy stuff. Who knows? He doesn't seem to be a very sane individual. So I wouldn't put it past him, I suppose. But I can't imagine. I put myself in Adam Peters' shoes, the general manager for the Commanders, who, of course, worked with the 49ers in their front office for quite a while. The way that he... I don't know him personally, but the way that you learned through what he did with the Niners and what the Niners did while he was here and what he's done with the Commanders, how you could think Adam Peters would be like, yeah, sign me up for that. Even you get past the stalkerish part of it, like the self-respect part, like it's not even about that for me. It's, I don't care if I'm paying this guy the minimum. I have absolutely zero belief that he has his head screwed on right where he's going to be able to do anything for us, or he'll do anything that makes the headache that comes with him worth it. Like, I don't know how anybody can look at him and say, yep, I'm in.
0: I'm with you. I mean, the Niners play the Commanders this year. Can you imagine?
1: Oh, my God.
0: It's on Monday Night Football. You're telling me
1: that the NFL wants it.
0: Yeah, but do you trust that Brandon Ayuk wouldn't lose his mind?
1: I want nothing to
0: do
1: with him.
0: The game is at what is being called this week San Francisco Bay Area Stadium. It's at Levi Stadium. You think Brandon Ayuk right now seems like a guy who could keep his emotions in check playing against the 49ers at Levi Stadium? There's no way I could trust you to even put your uniform on without absolutely losing it and turning this into a complete sideshow.
1: I don't know how Ayuk thinks this is helping him. I will say it is hurting the 49ers in the sense that they can kiss goodbye any chance of getting anything for Ayuk. The idea of trading Ayuk, if they didn't already say goodbye to it, they're completely saying goodbye to it now.
0: And maybe you just tapped into why he's doing it. Maybe.
1: Maybe. But so he's hurting the Niners in that sense, that there's no way that they're going to be able to trade him because there's nobody out there that I don't think wants him in the first place and two would give up anything for him at this point. But what maybe he doesn't realize he's doing is he's also killing his market for any other team in the NFL.
0: Totally. Actually, I think all of them.
1: That's what I said. Any other team in the NFL.
0: Oh, I thought you meant any other besides
1: the
0: Commanders.
1: No, but the Niners. That's already gone, of course. But yeah, any team in the NFL.
0: Yeah. He's cooking his career, which is what he's been doing for a year.
2: Being a little cat.
0: But as we know, with all of these things, you up the ante. You start with little things behind the scenes. I'm gonna wear the wrong pants,
1: That.
0: I'm gonna put out a TikTok with Jaden Daniels. We're gonna tiptoe into this, and then we're gonna start to up it. Now we're gonna not show up to mandatory workouts and things like that, and then we're gonna completely go AWOL. And now we're gonna go to YouTube with a video speeding by Levi Stadium, and now we've arrived at all of this content, and it's classic emotional breakdown behavior. When you do not get the response that you want, you up, and you just keep pushing it a little bit further and further and further. It's a complete and total breakdown.
1: What does his agent think of all this?
0: I don't know that it matters.
1: Brian Williams, his agent.
0: Like, I don't know that there's any stopping him. There's nothing.
1: What is going on here?
0: I mean, you can't take his phone. I mean, we've openly had, this is the closest that we've been able to get to it, but our friend TJ Houshmandzadeh was his wide receiver coach. They worked together extensively in the years where Brandon came out of ASU, and they were friends and talked quite often. And I don't mean to say that past tense as if they're not friends. I bet that TJ still believes that he is, but TJ openly stated to us, Brandon is not.
1: He had no clue what's going on.
0: He's not getting in touch with me anymore, and he's stubborn, and he's blown a ton of money.
1: And said, like, I have no clue what he's thinking.
0: Correct.
1: Or why he's doing what he's doing.
0: Oh, I can't.
1: And he had been in all Aiyuk's years with the Niners, when you guys have talked to TJ on this show, TJ's been so incredibly complimentary of Aiyuk as a player and
0: absolutely.
1: As a person.
0: Absolutely.
1: It takes a lot for Hoosh to say anything not complimentary, is my point. And he has been saying things not complimentary. Not like outwardly saying he's a crazy person, but just clearly changing his opinion on who Aiyuk is.
0: The only thing I can think of when you ask what's the agent think is I've got to think the only reason that Ryan Williams wouldn't have, and I won't say fired because Ryan works for Brandon, but the only reason that Ryan
1: just cut ties.
0: Hasn't quit as Brandon's agent is because he probably considers, like, good agents are also friends. Mm-hmm. And so he probably considers him a friend. There might be some concern that if he publicly does that and leaves Aiyuk at this time, it is cementing with brick that Brandon Aiyuk essentially will never play again. It will be even a worse look if everyone around him suddenly just departs. That ends everything. And they're probably hoping for some sort of resolution or turnaround. But with every Instagram post, it seems less likely and, quite frankly, unworkable.
1: He's not under contract with the Commanders, and he's sitting there posting on social media, www.commanders.com, go buy your tickets now.
0: Right.
1: I'm trying to think of a more crazy story than this.
0: I mean, and if the Commanders were to publicly do anything, it's tampering. They're not even allowed to. Technically, they're not even allowed to talk to Brandon.
1: Is he reverse tampering? What is he doing?
0: Well, he's just acting out is what he's doing. I mean, he's just spiraling. That's what Brandon's. He's spiraling. He's spiraling out of control. He's like Top Gun when you go through the jet wash.
1: But he's
0: like
1: technically
0: that plane
1: under
0: is
1: contract.
0: Spinning and heading out to the ocean.
1: He's technically under contract with the Niners.
0: Yes,
1: and he's promoting a different team.
0: Right, but also not, because the contract has nothing left on it, nor do the 49ers ever have to pay another dollar. They've already paid a bunch.
1: Because Aiyuk is not holding up his end of the contract,
0: right.
1: But there's still a contract that exists.
0: Oh, yeah, he's not free to go anywhere else.
1: Yeah.
0: But they also do not have to do a damn thing.
1: I think I should turn my Brandon Aiyuk post notifications on. I'm surprised I haven't done that yet. I got to keep seeing them the second they come out.
0: Where's my Kalshi for never plays again?
1: I wonder if that's anywhere.
0: Yeah. Let's look that up.
1: That is skyrocketing right now, would be my guess.
0: Unfortunately. 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Always live on the free Odyssey app, coming live from the Laughing Monk Studios. All right, here's something we want to talk about. So the Giants lose to the A's. And Giants fans, I think this would be a real opportunity for us to have a conversation about the experience you're having. 888-957-9570. And here's where we're coming from on that. We know the week that was, and we know the conversations that have happened, and these things are all on the table as pieces of the conversation, but this is not necessarily about zeroing in on Rafi Devers in Miami, Pride Night, press conferences, or anything else. Let's get back to Giants baseball, but your entry point and experience with it right now. Because there's two things that are stories we want to share that I think are very revealing, and one of them we kind of already shared most of it, but there's two things that I've noticed just about me in the last 24 hours as a Giants fan watching games that I find to be almost concerning about myself.
1: Your fandom is what you're talking about.
0: Yeah.

0: How are you taking these games?
1: Game by game. So one of them is this. When your favorite team has a 6-2 lead in the seventh inning, you should at least have a shred of like, we might win. And I had none. I'm looking at the game and I'm going, I'm pretty sure, like, yeah, they got a shot.
0: During a break, we said as much to each other.
1: You should be peacocking. A 4-run lead with 3 innings to go? That should be, in fact, Pasta, can you even look up the analytics at the start of the top of the seventh inning? It's 6-2. Jung-Hoo Lee is a dog. I love him. He came up against a left-hander in the sixth. Bases loaded, two outs. Giants down 2-1.

0: Oh, God.
1: Victor Barakoto homers. Jung-Hoo Lee scores. 6-2 Giants in the bottom of the sixth at that point. 94% win probability.
0: So if you were in any way taken in the Giants game today, how were you feeling when it was 6-2? But then Landon Roop leaves. Landon Roop leaves, and you're like, all right, here comes our parade
1: here
0: from center field.
1: Ryan Walker.
0: Ryan Walker. Who else pitched?
1: Eric Miller.
0: Dylan Smith.
2: No!
0: Caleb Killian.
1: And then Matt Gage at the final.
0: Well, Matt Gage after it was already over. Once it was 9-6, it was over. Okay, so that was one. But the other thing that sort of happened to me last night bothered me even more. And I'm going to admit a few things. I think there might have been some level of exhaustion from the conversation that we had had yesterday and in days prior this week, which was centered on Buster Posey's ability to be the president, press conferences that shouldn't have been, Pride Night hats, Bible verses, arguments that range in the social and political sphere, star first basemen who are finger wagging, shooing, waving, avoiding, apologizing, blaming the media. Like, all of this happened in 4 days.
1: There's a lot.
0: So I get to the couch last night, and I'm like, this is just, like, they're not very fun. And the Giants are not scoring runs, and it's 1-0. It's 1-0. And then my little guy goes downstairs. He disappears downstairs to go, I don't know, I'm sure probably get on his phone and try to download apps or something. I have no idea. But he disappears, and I'm sitting there on the couch solo, bolo. And the Giants are down 1-0 in the eighth.
1: Exciting game.
0: Close game.
1: 1-0 game, but exciting game. Great defense.
0: Eldridge comes up with runners on in the eighth. I called my kid up. I said, get up here. Bryce, runners on. Bubkiss. Giants just softly go 1-2-3 with runners on the pond. And he looks at me and goes, you call me up here for that.
1: So he left.
0: He left again.
1: Did he miss Jung-Hoo Lee's catch?
0: He did.
1: Oh.
0: So then you see Jung-Hoo Lee's catch, and you're like, damn.
1: Saved a run or two.
0: Once again, Jung-Hoo Lee, you're a dog. Dude, we'll talk about you in a minute because you are something. And then we get to the ninth, and it's still 1-0. And here comes Devers, and you're like, but of course. Leading off the ninth of a one-run game.
1: Same spot as Sunday in Miami.
0: And he gets a hold of one. And the second he got a hold of one, I mean, I don't know about you, but when he hit it, I'm like, ooh, I think he got it.
1: Yep.
0: And Kipe was doing the, like, he might have. Tie game. And my reaction on the couch was stoic. I was just like.
3: Oh, who cares?
0: No, not. It was
1: not that strong.
0: It wasn't who cares, but it was weird. It just wasn't me.
1: You're the Giants fan. When you hit a game-tying homer in the ninth, you run a lap around the house.
0: Dude, it's clapping.
1: Maybe two laps.
0: It's clapping that bothers neighbors. I have a very loud clap. I do. I have a loud clap. Like, here, I'm going to move away from the microphone because I don't want to bother anybody. But, like, it's banging on tables. It's like the house. Yeah.
1: Steve Kerr.
0: He can be that guy. It's like, let's freaking go. Like, it's mini Shasky. I don't grab a phone and put it an inch from my face and start screaming to wake children.
4: He's asleep upstairs right now.
0: But it's a mini version of that.
1: Yep.
0: But I just looked at it and it was more like, huh, he did it. I was like, I bet that felt really good for him. It's been a tough week. That was my vibe.
1: Mm.
0: Then... And I did call down to the little guy. Yeah. And he goes, I'm watching online. I know. Okay. Two batters later or whatever it is, here comes Victor Barakoto.
1: Yep.
0: And that one was a no
1: tank.
0: Bleeping doubter. Second he hit it, gone.
1: And he pimped that too.
0: And again, I was just kind of like, wow, they won. And I was like, that was the most not me walk off. Giants win as a fan, I think I've ever experienced in my life. And I was like, what happened? And I don't know if it was something about exhaustion from the topics this week, combined with maybe Miami was my last straw of

0: just kind of give up on the season. I don't know. I don't know what it was. Even to just now, I really wanted the Giants to hold on to that, but I never really thought they would. And when they don't, you're kind of like almost laughing. It's like, well, but of course. Of course they just blew that.
1: It's a defense mechanism. You find it funny as opposed to anything else. But when you can't get the joy out of a win like last night anymore, I mean, I'm not questioning your fandom. You're the biggest Giants fan here. But, like, that's a big deal.
0: It was weird.
1: That's a big deal.
0: It was like waited 5 minutes, and then, you know, people got Gatorade, and there's Rich Aurelia. Thank you. We're going back to the studio. And Kylan's like, wow, like, oh, my God. Like, two homers in the ninth. And then the thing went, 5 minutes later, I went, what happened to me? Why am I just sitting here?
1: Like, heart rate not elevated at all?
0: No.
1: Just like, yeah. Whatever.
0: Yeah. It was like, it was very much the way Steiny reacts to Goo's excitement.
1: Okay. Steiny reacts to Goo's excitement with more vitriol.
0: Well, he gets
1: than,
0: mad.
1: Yeah.
0: I didn't get mad, but I was just like, huh?
1: You're kind of indifferent to it.
2: Daryl Guru the Johnson.
0: Exactly. Anyway,
1: I got thoughts. Let's talk about it.
0: I'd love to know where you're on that. And then, sure, 888-957-9570. 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
6: On the ground, fair. That's going to tie the game as Jonah Heim goes the other way. Butler's got a hit. Here comes John Wu's throw. It's not in time. So the A's have come back. Gilbert goes the other way, and it's caught. And that's the ball game. So the Giants will take one where they realize they had the lead again in the ninth, and they just could not hold on. This is a disappointing loss because it's a pattern this year where they just cannot get a good streak going.
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8: And Grandy's in for Dibs. I want to let you react to the conversation we were just having, but I think I saw this is their, I might have this off by a game or two, but 21st blown lead loss this year. And the irony, I don't even know if that's the right word here, the frustration of what happened with Buster Posey in the dugout the other day about always, like, baseball questions.
9: Yeah.
8: The baseball questions that I really want asked never got asked because we're so down the road of the way the Giants are handling things and their leadership questions and everything. Elliot Ramos is on a rehab assignment in Sacramento right now, and assuming that Luis Arraez is back soon, there are those same positional questions that existed earlier this year that are about to reboot. No, I would love to hear that asked. And then the bigger one for the whole year, I think there's a way to phrase the bullpen question to Buster Posey. Remember, like, he got mad about, you know, oh, you want me to sign Edwin Diaz, and how would that have worked out? I'd love to just ask it in, hey, would you review the way that you built the bullpen this offseason, and how do you feel about it? Because Kipe is right. This is a
9: trend,
8: horrific pattern of behavior, and it's the most frustrating characteristic the baseball team can have.
9: Well, and Larry Bear was speaking today, and he said he was

0: asked about the bullpen and whether or not, say, ownership gave Buster Posey the ability to spend more on the bullpen. And what Larry Bear said was essentially the only thing between us and signing more help in the bullpen was Buster deciding whether it was worth it or not. not monetary constraints from the front office.
1: So he put it on Buster.
0: Yeah, essentially.
1: Yeah.
0: Who knows if he's telling the truth 100%. I guess we don't know for sure.
1: That was
0: the answer from Larry Bear today about it. And I don't have your specific statistic, but I did see this from Josh Dubow of the Associated Press. The Giants now have 5 losses in games in which they led in the 9th inning or later. So in the final inning of a game, leading, they've lost 5 of those games. First time they've had 5 losses in the first 80 games of a season, in the 9th inning, that is, since 1987.
1: And how many games have they won where they were trailing in the 9th inning? There
0: just
1: was
0: the one, right?
1: Last night.
0: Oh, I guess it's 2 now. Right.
1: What was the other one?
0: The Eldridge walk-off Grand Slam.
1: Yeah, of course.
0: That was the first one.
1: And in fact, those are the only 2 wins I think they have where they were trailing after the 6th.
0: You might be right. Something like that.
1: I think so.
0: 6th or 7th. Something like that.
1: Yeah. So, no, there's nothing worse than a baseball team that that can't close out its leads. I mean, that's a ticket to 90 losses at minimum, because leads are hard to come by, and that to me is the difference between good teams and bad teams in baseball is the bullpen. Everybody gets little leads. If you can hold on to them, you're good. If you can't, you stink. Especially when you're the Giants, and most of your baseball games at Oracle Park are going to come down to those 2-1, 3-2 kind of situations. And the Giants have been so great at that through the years, so great at finding a way to win the 2-1 ball game.
0: Yep.
1: Like they did last night. They've been so great at that, and they've been so bad at it this year that I think it rips their legs out from right underneath them.
0: Oh, it does. And it's not just a loss. It feels like a loss where you just take away all of the positive things you did on the baseball field the last 2 days. And it felt like an opportunity to distance themselves as an organization from what the last week has been, the last 5 days have been, which is, I mean, arguably the most like difficult 5 days this organization has been through in a really long time, like considering everything that was happening. And a lot of it was, of course, off the field stuff. But, like, you ask anybody in the organization, and I know you have relationships, like, that was a ton of terrible publicity.
1: Everybody needs
0: a lot of people in terrible spots having to answer uncomfortable questions and answering the questions really poorly for the most part. And you follow it up with blowing this lead.
1: And damage done, by the way. We haven't talked about this yet, and I don't know how this makes everybody feel, but facts are facts. When Landon Roop got introduced today, he got booed.
0: There were at least a smattering of boos.
1: He got booed. Boos. Do you know what you have to do to get booed at Oracle Park?
0: You have to be Brandon Pajemski.
1: Yeah. As a Giant. As a Giant.
0: I couldn't miss that.
1: That was a good answer. Actually, one person I spoke to today, because there were a bunch, and I want to leave everybody's names out of it, but one person I spoke to today who was at the game.
0: Today's game.
1: Yes. And I got word of this. And so I'm going to cast a wide net. I'm going to hit all the people who are there. Did you hear boos? What did you hear with the opening lineup? And one person's answer was there were boos, but it wasn't as loud as pods.
0: Oh, so I didn't have an original joke.
1: Well, his wasn't meant as a joke. It was actually just meant as a statement of fact. Yours was much more of a joke.
0: Okay, it makes me feel better.
1: I liked yours better.
0: Nice, makes me feel better.
1: But anyway, yeah.
0: It's hard. This is a fan base that does not boo.
1: They do not boo.
0: No.
1: We do not boo. We do not boo the home team.
0: But I think what you were talking about just before we went to break, about how you reacted to last night's win, come from behind win, and how you felt when they were up 6-2 late in this game. I think it's all of that stuff morphed into one. It's the in the gut of a Giants fan right now is, how can this team let me down? How can they let me down? Or even if they don't let me down, that feeling of euphoria doesn't exist much anymore because I'm so upset by everything else that's happening. And you can be upset by the off-the-field stuff, the Pride Night stuff. You could not be worried about it at all. Like, it's not even about that. It's part of it, but it's about the on-field stuff too. Yeah. And it's about Rafi Devers, your highest paid guy, openly disrespecting your manager and then blaming the media for it after the fact. Like, it's all of this all in one. And even if they're winning baseball games, like last night, a thrilling game that normally would light up the group chats, you as Giants fans, like, maybe some of you out there, you still felt the same way, but you didn't. I didn't. I wasn't watching it live, but I caught it after the fact, and I had kind of a similar reaction to you. Like, it is all combined into one. And it's all, like, the euphoria you feel as a Giants fan, it's harder to access it.
1: Well, it also felt, and this is stupid, like, I'm going to admit it, it's stupid because none of us have an effect on the game. We're fans. But the way we do what we do, there's this activity level to being a fan that is your normal part of the process. God.
0: And I sat in the same spot on the couch every game of the 2010 playoffs. Yeah. I thought I was the reason.
1: Same socks or whatever it is that your thing is. But what last night felt like for me was just kind of, I think I've lost the fight. I've lost the fight for
0: this season.
1: Yeah. Oh, yeah. Like, you know, I'm never turning my Giants card in. But it just, and I say that sounding stupid because I'm not fighting. Like, I'm not part of this. I'm not a Giant.
0: Well, you're fighting. It's just the Giants are the one fighting back against you.
2: So we got to keep fighting.
0: They're delivering body blows to you every day, and you're giving in. You're tapping out.
1: But you ever, like, and I mean this usually long-term relationships. I bet a lot of people can relate to this. I've been through my share, and there's this moment that, thank you.
0: I don't know.
1: Boy, if anything in my life was ever not a drip.
0: I've been in multiple long-term relationships.
1: I've screwed things up lots. But no. You get to a point where every sort of bad night or bad thing that happens, you kind of want to fight for it, and you want to wake up the next day and everybody wants to make it right or just work on it or be better or understand what the other person might be going through and why they're acting out or all of that stuff. And then you get to a day where you're just like, I'm done. I give up. I give up. This person is not worth my time, mm-hmm. or this person is not treating me right. This is not going to work. And I think for my betterment, it is time to get the bleep out of here. And I am longer than most to get to that point.
0: Definitely longer than most.
1: Longer than most.
0: Yeah.
1: But that's kind of what last night felt like. You're up here hitting walk-off home runs, and it's kind of like that person that's pissed you off 80 times, and then they show up with a present, and they're like,
0: you're not tricking me this time.
1: I'm going to make it right. And you're like, I'm done.
0: They've already fooled you like 10 different times this year, but you're not going to get fooled for an 11th time.
1: It's like, great. Thanks for the flowers. Thanks for the walk-off homer, but.
0: And then you say, I know what's going to happen tomorrow. And guess what happened tomorrow, which is today.
1: Exactly.
0: They were up 6-2 in the seventh, and they lost by 3 runs. And none of us are surprised.
1: Wait a minute. What's worse? They were up 6-2 in the seventh, and they lost by 3. Or, no, they were strike away from winning, and they lost by 3.
0: So in that same inning.
1: A strike away from winning. And then 4 runs came in.
0: It's not like there was nobody on base, but yeah. Like, they were runners on the pond.
1: Right, but the guy in the on-deck circle ended up scoring.
0: Yeah. It's not good. You know what? When you're talking about your reaction to last night's win and how you felt when they were up 6-2 in the seventh, it reminds me of how I've felt at times. This year's different because they're so bad that I don't think there's anything that can happen that would change the calculus of what they should do with the trade deadline. But I've been in points multiple times the last few years where you get to this part of the season, you get to the summer, you get to, you know, a month-ish away from the trade deadline, and I'm sitting here thinking this is a 500 baseball team at best. I kind of think what's best for them is if they sell at the deadline, and the only way that they're going to sell at the deadline is if they start losing more baseball games.
1: Oh, I don't know about that. And I mean, they can play 500 the rest of the first half, and they're selling.
0: Oh, not happening this year. They're so bad this year.
1: Yeah.
0: I'm talking about, say, last year or 2 years ago, 3 years ago. I got to a point where I have zero faith this is a playoff team.
1: Mm-hmm.
0: I think the best thing for them is to sell their, like, when Carlos Rodon was here for that 1 year, and he was amazing. Should have traded Carlos Rodon. I thought the same thing at the tail end of Bumgarner's career. That's different because that's an emotional connection.
1: Totally.
0: But the Rodon one stands out to me more than anything else. And they were, you know, a competent baseball team. Nowhere near as bad as this. But I thought the best thing for them to do was sell at the trade deadline. But I, considering who was leading that baseball team, I didn't think they were going to sell if they were around 500. So I got to a point as a Giants fan where I was kind of a little bit being like, not actively rooting for them to lose, but if they lost, I was like, you know what? It's not that big of a deal because maybe it will get them to the point where they're actually willing to do what needs to be done. So the feeling that you had maybe last night when they won, like, whatever, it's kind of how I've been conflicted a little bit at times, because there have been moments where I say, maybe I get some short-term joy if they win this baseball game, but is it really worth it? Because it's going to mean they're going to hold on to Carlos Rodon and let him leave for nothing in the winter.
1: Yeah, and I get that. And that's that whole thing that a lot of us go through about rooting for your own team to lose, whether it means a draft pick or whether it means some more young players. I don't really have it in me, which is why last night struck me so much. Last night, for me, wasn't about, or even today, is not about, like, I hope they sell at the deadline so that there can be a better day sooner. The Giants have had, here's the other thing that, and someone passed this along to me today, and I think I knew it and forgot it. The year they went to the playoffs in 2021.
0: Yep.
1: Is that the only time they've even had a winning record in the last decade?
0: Pretty sure. If you don't include 2016.
1: Yeah, let's go ahead and assume that this year is a losing record or not.
0: So starting in 2017.
1: The only time they've gotten to 82 wins in a season is 2021.
0: Because the next high watermark is 81 and 81, right?
1: I feel like that is a stunning fact that we're not talking enough about.
0: Let's see here.
1: That is a stunning.
0: So 2025, 81 and 81, 2024, 80 and 82, 2023, 79 and 83, 2022, 81 and 81, 2021, they won 107 games. COVID shortened year, they were 29 and 31.
1: Yep.
0: 2019, 77 wins. 2018, 73 wins. 2017, 64 wins. Yes, they have not been above 500 the last decade other than 2021.
1: In a decade?
0: Yeah.
1: I mean. Come on, people.
0: A decade with 1 year that did not result in a playoff series win.
1: With plenty of resources.
0: Yes.
1: Plenty of resources. That is, that's really damning.
0: It's a pretty catastrophic failure.
1: And by the way, that to me is less damning of people named Buster and Farhan and Tony and Bob and Gabe. Is much more damning on the people who hire those guys.
0: Well, can I share what else struck me when you talked about your experience watching the game last night?
1: Fire away.
0: I think one thing that has crossed my mind a lot, and it's something that Ann Killian brought up when you guys talked to her yesterday on the show. She was, of course, in the dugout for the Buster Posey presser and all that. And this isn't even about the Pride Night stuff. It's more in general just about the future of the organization. You asked her about what this means for the future of Buster Posey and for Tony Vitello. Like, how bad is this situation? Pride Night stuff aside or included, whatever. Just the baseball team, the people that are in charge of the baseball team, how bad is this for them? And she said, I don't really know, essentially. Do the owners care? if they're still making money, why don't you play it?
1: Here's the comment that that you're referencing.
2: Ownership, obviously, do they care if the stadium is full like it was last night? I mean, do they care if they can sell a Pride hat for, I looked online today, you can get one. You can still get the Pride hat for $52.99 on their website. That's something that I have feel has been going on with this team for a while, that it's been becoming more about, you know, I mean, with the development of Lot A, with the buying of the current theater, with the bringing in of Jared Kushner's brother as an investor. They seem like all they care about is making more money, more and more money, more and more money, and they don't seem to care that much about the product on the field. And right now they're sending a message that we really don't care how our fans feel. And so I don't know where it's going. I don't have a real optimistic feeling about it, considering the product on the field, the mess off the field, the lack of leadership. I think it's going to take a while to fix this. This isn't just about a bad baseball team that can't figure out how to win games. It seems like it's fundamentally about what their priorities are and what their leadership is and what their values are. And that's one of the things that fans have loved about this team, have appreciated about this team.
1: Oof.
0: So if Ann is right,
1: that's a doozy,
0: and that ownership is just content making money, which we haven't, you know, gotten a lot of evidence that suggests otherwise, then what has happened this season tells you that ownership is thinking anything is wrong. Because you've said it a number of times, when you go out with family or friends, or you take your student from students from Cal Poly out to a game, the place is packed.
1: Mm-hmm.
0: And, you know, today's a midweek day game. Like, that's a little challenging for the normal fan to get out to, but weekends are packed. They are full. Every single weekend at home, it is packed and full. So what has happened that ownership views as a negative that prompts a change from them? I would argue nothing to this point. And why this relates to what you felt last night watching that game is, well, if other fans come to a similar realization as you, and maybe that means you don't go to games the rest of the year, or maybe it means you're not buying your son a new jersey and a new hat or whatever it is. It would, of course, take a number of fans doing that to really make any kind of impact, but that's where something would change. If that does not change, then what is ownership thinking is wrong? Nothing's wrong in ownership's eyes, but everything is wrong to all of the fans.
1: And that's kind of what it felt like last night. I don't want to make this all sound dramatic and everything, because it's
0: protesting
1: not
0: the Giants.
1: No, but I feel beat up this year. I feel tired, and we're not even at the halfway point yet. Are we at the halfway point yet?
3: Not yet.
1: Okay.
0: What, have they played 79 tomorrow games?
1: No, they've played 80
0: games.
1: They've played 80.
0: Tomorrow's the halfway point.
1: They've played 80. They've won 33 of them. So tomorrow. Tomorrow's the halfway point, and I feel beat up.
0: It's a long season.
1: And I don't, like, again, yeah, this isn't social issues off. That's certainly part of it. Certainly part of it. But, yeah. I mean, if you think about what the baseball team has offered from what felt like an underwhelming offseason, and then losing a lot of baseball games, followed by the make it make sense Bryce Eldridge process, followed by, and please weigh in and help me if I'm forgetting anything, Rafi Devers over at first base, Pride Night, and 21 blown leads,
0: yeah,
1: and a bullpen that's been bad from the beginning and has only gotten worse, and just the whole feeling about the whole process this year has felt tiring. And
0: it forced the fans to jump through a lot of hoops to get to a point where they feel like they can enjoy Giants baseball.
1: Not entertained by being tired.
0: Like, the first story from spring training was Tony Vitello being upset.
1: Yeah.
0: About that was reported months prior.
1: Right. He didn't like the way it was reported.
0: Story from spring training.
1: Oh. It's just kind of exhausting.
0: It is.
1: The only entertainment that I want to feel exhausted after is, like, if I take the kids to Disneyland. That's tiring.
0: That's very tiring.
1: It's tiring, but I sign up for that. Like, being a fan of a sports team should not feel exhausting.
0: Like a chore.
1: We'll get back to that. 888-957-9570 is the number. But it is time to toast the sparkling performance of the week. presented by Jay Vineyards. Valkyries forward Gabby Williams makes an appearance in this conversation quite often.
0: Almost every week.
1: She continues to shine in her first season. Another nice performance last night. Valks win 77-66 over the Atlanta Dream. She led all players with 23 points. It was efficient. She was 9 of 16 from the field, 5 rebounds, 5 assists. She does it all, and it is her career-high 5th 20-point game this season. The Valks held Atlanta to just 27 first-half points. There's that Valkyries defense again, the fewest scored by the Dream this season, and a season-low 66 points on the night as a whole. The Valkyries also had 20 assists on their 27 made baskets. So let's raise a toast to Gabby Williams and the Valkyries. Jay Vineyards is proud to be the official sparkling wine of the Golden State Valkyries, so Valks fans, join us at the game, at home, or at our winery in Healdsburg for an exceptional wine tasting experience. Jay Vineyards, raise a glass to excellence on the court and in every bottle. All right. Also, speaking of things out in wine country, how about Silverado Resort in Napa and a chance to play golf with you guys, any one of you, Monday, July 13th at the beautiful Silverado Resort. They have two courses. They're both absolute A-pluses. So here's what you need to do. First, be available on Monday, July 13th. But until then, every single winner, there'll be six of you, will be paired with one of us, six hosts. Go to 957thegame.com and submit a video that is 30 seconds or less. Include your golf swing, give us your best golf gear, and your best why you want to play with us explanation. Put that in the video, submit it, and then wait. And that's it.
0: Fingers crossed that one of our six hosts chooses you to be paired up with at Silverado for a round.
1: Monday, July 13th. It's going to be fun. We're all doing our shows out there, and so you can loop that into your desires as well. If you're a morning person, Willard and Dibbs. If you're a midday person, Chasky and Spadoni. And I'm talking about the tee times here.
0: Yeah, so that's confusing. And you're then, talking about when you guys are actually playing the round of golf.
1: Right, and then Steiny and Gould play late. They're the Twilighters. Anyway, go to 957thegame.com. Get your videos in. We're looking forward to seeing them. We're brought to you by Fremont Bank. Here for you, here for good. Grandy's in for Dibs, Willard and Dibs.
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1: Jung-ho, liner to right, and it's down for a hit, and it gets by Butler. This is going to clear the bases. Lee coming around to third, and he's there with a triple. 4-2 Giants. What an at-bat.
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4: Oh, no. Is there anything better than the one-word Mike Kruko after the call situation? Like, it just, it's all he has to do. Unbelievable. It's a very similar unbelievable that Dwayne Kuiper gave in Arizona when Ketel Marte went walk-off. Unbelievable. That one's just a little bit slower.
5: Unbelievable.
4: Unbelievable. Back to the studio. Bop, bop, bop. Yeah, so anyway, hey, before we continue the Giants conversation, and hey, Giants fans, how would you describe the experience you're having as a fan so far this year? We're almost at the halfway mark. 888-957-9570. They lose again today. 9-6 is the final. They can't sweep the A's. They were one out away, and they led 6-2 going into the seventh, but the bullpen did the whole bullpen thing. And A's win this one.
5: Halfway
4: 9-6.
5: Through a season, and you haven't swept anybody.
4: Nope.
5: You know how hard it is to do that?
4: It's pretty tough.
5: Everybody else in baseball has done that.
4: Oh, yeah. But the Giants did take a doubleheader from the Braves and then rain the third game out. So technically, they are still one game away from a sweep and will be until August 30th when they finish that series. So they can.
5: At least they got that going for them. One of the best teams in baseball.
4: Hey, real quick.
5: 2-0 against them.
4: Before we go flying back, and I know you'll have a full update on this in a little bit less than an hour.
5: Yeah.
4: Speaking of the fire being gone, but for a completely different reason, I've never experienced what we're experiencing right now in my entire life, which is a U.S. men's national team World Cup match. And all of us are like, eh. Because, like, you know, we already
5: group
4: won.
5: Champions,
4: we
5: baby.
4: We already won the group.
5: Group
4: so like,
5: D.
4: You know what I mean? Tonight's just like Fan Appreciation Day, you know?
5: Yeah, you were asking me if I had any idea of what was the best side to be on for, like, this U.S.-Turkey game. Sorry, Turkey-A.
4: Turkey-A. Yay.
5: And I said, the U.S. isn't playing, at least not starting any of their players on yellow cards, because if you get a second yellow card, you will be suspended for the next game, so what's the point in playing those guys? We don't really know about Pulisic. He said that he's 100%. He'll probably play a bit. I would not imagine he's going to play like 70 minutes, but he's probably going to play a bit. U.S. is still a pretty decent side, but Turkey's not bad either.
4: Nope,
5: I thought the U.S. and Turkey were the two best teams in this group. Turkey hasn't won a game. They lost to both Australia and Paraguay. I think they have a little bit of pride. They're not going to just pack it in and not play anybody of any importance. This is their last game in the World Cup, no matter what happens.
4: Yeah, they've been eliminated.
5: I think they're going to be playing their guys, and maybe if they have some pride, they'll actually win the game or get a point. I don't know, but yeah, it's hard to predict, because the U.S., you would actively be hurting yourself if you played your normal group.
4: Say it, Grandy. The U.S. men's national team is experiencing load management.
5: Kinda.
4: Not kinda. That is what they're doing.
5: Well, they're being smart.
4: And we've never in our lives seen that.
5: It's less about load management in terms of like what's physically best for the player and more about the rules of the tournament. And yeah, if you get another yellow, you can't play in the next game.
4: I get it, but they'd be playing if they needed the game.
5: Yeah, they would. Yeah,
4: so,
5: but they don't need the game.
4: Nope.
5: It's one of the, I was actually going to do this for What's Bugging You tomorrow, but I'll think of something else. What's bugging me about the World Cup this year is they changed the rules in the group stage. The first tiebreaker used to always be goal differential.
4: Right.
5: Now it's the head-to-head result. So if the team behind you, you beat, and for in the U.S.'s example, they beat Australia, and Australia has 3 points, the U.S. has 6 points. If the U.S. were to lose to Turkey, and Australia were to beat Paraguay, there's a chance that Australia would finish ahead of the U.S. because the

0: old tiebreaker used to be goal differential, right, not the head-to-head result. Now it's the head-to-head result. As a result of that being the tiebreaker, it's resulted in a lot more of these third and final group stage games being meaningless.
1: And that's bugging you.
0: That's bugging me because you have a lot more of these games that don't mean anything for teams.
1: Do you mind if I challenge you for a second?
0: Yeah, go ahead.
1: Okay. This is setting up the next month or so of our lives. I'll let everybody know because, you know, in our business, sometimes vacation time comes somewhere around now to July. There's going to be some Fridays.
0: Some?
1: Some. Well, next week's not my fault. It's a holiday.
0: Yeah.
1: There's going to be some Fridays where I'm not here. Just the way it's falling.
0: Okay.
1: Which means two things. A, it means you're going to have a huge opportunity to build a lead on me in Dibs's game.
2: I would want to be in Grandy's spot right now.
0: Right. Not next week.
1: Higher or lower, which, yeah, we're not doing tomorrow because Dibs is out.
0: And you're out.
1: Right.
0: I don't know if people know this. You know who's doing the show with me tomorrow?
1: I was today years old when I found out who was doing the show with you tomorrow.
0: It is Grandy and Bonte tomorrow.
1: Bonte Hill. Now, that's a big deal.
0: And you're going to hear Bonte with Steiny next week, too.
3: Nobody's mad!
1: That's a bigger deal. That's a bigger deal.
0: Monday and Tuesday.
1: Yeah.
0: Steiny and Bonte. And then Bonte and Grandy tomorrow.
1: Yep.
0: Yeah.
1: Big shoes to fill, so we brought in a big guy.
0: Mm-hmm.
1: Okay? So you and Bonte have fun.
0: Yeah.
1: And you guys get to do what's bugging you.
0: Yes.
1: I've noticed something about your what's bugging yous. And this is the second part. You can build a lead on me in higher or lower, but I want to challenge you.
0: Are they always sports related?
1: They're always sports related.
0: That's what bugs me.
1: And I know, but I want to see, like, I want to learn more about Grandy. Do you know what I mean? Like, if I were going to sit here, and I won't be here tomorrow, but if I want to tell you something that's bugging me right now, my lovely wife, the lovely Christy, has been, I won't name it, but she has been to the same pharmacy. I bleep you not. 5 times in the last 3 days, and they don't have the stuff yet. And they've texted her that the stuff is ready, and it's not ready
0: they
1: yet.
0: They told her it's ready, and it's not ready?
1: Multiple times, and I'm literally, this isn't even me, poor thing, has to go through this. I don't have to go through it, but even getting the texts about it, at a certain point, you're like, hey, pharmacy, do I need to slap you in the face? What? And then what's really bugging me is not even her specific experience. Raise your hand if you've ever in your life had a good experience at a pharmacy, ever. And so when it's like that, when it's always bad.
0: I'm going to give to reset your expectations.
1: It's like
0: brother.
1: The pharmacy is like the Sacramento Kings. When you're always bad.
0: Huh.
1: I'm sorry.
0: You got Acuff. You love Acuff.
1: I love Acuff.
0: They got Acuff.
1: Sacramento Kings have had good players before. It doesn't turn them into a good team.
0: They were a playoff team a couple years ago.
1: Who was it that beat them? Anyway, my point is, when something is always bad, I feel like somebody should, I don't know, take a look at the process. Can we attempt to make improvements? No, no. Majority of those people in those lab coats will still look at you as if you're inconveniencing them that you arrived sick or in need of, like, very, very important materials to put in your medicine cabinet or something. They never have your address. They never know what the hell you want. They always tell you that they're going to go in the back and work on it. Maybe you could walk around for 25 minutes or something inside a drugstore that, by the way, its shelves have been empty since COVID. Like, honestly, why is this that hard? I get that it's hard, but does it need to be this hard? Does the look on your face have to be a blank stare every time I come? Do I need to redo the card and the address and the dependents? And then we get all the way to the end. And then they're like, okay, we finally found it. That'll be $187. And you're like, it's not $180. I have insurance. Start over. Do it again. Can we ever, please, once get it right? I want you to do something like what's bugging you outside these walls?
0: A couple weeks ago when you were out, I think my what's bugging you on that Friday was my cell phone provider.
1: Okay.
0: I didn't name them, and I don't want to name them.
1: You don't have to name them. What'd they do?
0: I had an issue with my cell phone where my cellular data was not working. And I took it to the Apple store first because I wanted to make sure it wasn't anything wrong with the phone itself, and it wasn't. And then I was a combination of on the phone and on, like, the online chat with my cell provider for, like, 6 hours before they finally got through all the steps where they figured out what was wrong. And the whole time I'm telling them, I've tried all these things already. It does not work. Exactly. So that was one of my what's bugging me.
1: Let me hear it for the online chat. Who loves the online chat?
0: Oh,
1: huh?
0: My God.
1: I love it.
0: It's like, did you try turning it on again? Yes! I'm 30 years old. I know how this stuff works. I Googled the searches. I've Googled what I need to do,
1: this
0: the easy at-home fixes.
1: Want. This is what I want. Let's go.
0: I've Googled all the at-home fixes. I've tried them all. Can we skip to the last step, please, and save me 5 hours?
1: Red cheeks, this is what I want.
0: That's what was bugging me. And it still is. My phone's working since then, but I wasted 6 hours of my Saturday.
1: Six?
0: Yes, between the online chat. They're like, well, you should actually call this number now. After we got through 3 hours of online chat, you should call our special service line.
1: You know, God. Do you know in these arenas that when I find someone, because I got a new phone and it led to, I won't bore you. I got a new phone and it led to a cheaper plan for my entire family. And I ended up changing the TV provider process because they found that that was cheaper too. And there's a guy at that store who is so good. You want to know how good he is? And when you find someone in these arenas where nothing ever goes right, but you find a competent human being.
0: It's a miracle.
1: Don't you want to date him? Oh. I swear to God, I want to bring him home with me. I'm like, this guy, no, I don't even care. I'll wear your pride hat. I don't care. This guy has been so effective at what he does. Got the whole TV thing all done. And he's like, it'll show up at your door. The instructions will be there. You just pair the remotes and voila.
0: I've seen you with technology. Did you figure it out yourself?
1: I figured it out, except for one of one of the remotes wouldn't pair. This dude gives me his phone number.
0: His personal phone number?
1: And I don't know if it's personal or work or whatever, but he answers it and I can text him and I'm like, my dude, one of the remotes worked. The other one's not working. This guy, with a simple text message, goes, yeah, those things can be finicky. So here's what I want you to do. When you go home tonight, go around to the back of the TV, and I know the remote's supposed to just work regular, but like at the same time, I want you to press fast forward and rewind and like hold them down for like 3 seconds.
0: To the back of the TV?
1: Which is where the box is like hooked up. And he's like, they're going to start flashing. But sometimes that wakes it back up. Do that. Try that. If it works, great. If not, I'm going to get you a ticket and they'll resend a new box out to you and all this stuff.
0: And it worked.
1: And this is one of those things where you read it, you're like, I've been dealing with this for 2 days. I'm not going to stand in one area of my room, press two random buttons on the remote, and then magically this thing's just going to work.
0: Well, not random. It's probably like how you reset it or something.
1: Freaking worked perfect.
0: He knows what he's talking about.
1: And my dude, I'm like, you are gold. You're gold. If you work in one of those arenas, right? Phones or the gas company.
0: It's kind of just customer service in general.
1: But like if you find a human and they're like, here's my phone number. And if anything's a problem, you text me and then I'll just fix it with a text back to you. I'm like, you're underpaid. I don't care what they pay you. You're underpaid. You're Steph Curry to me. I want to give that guy $60 million a year because that, again, 6 hours on a Saturday. It saves your whole week when somebody can fix crap like that.
0: God, took so long. What ended up needing to happen was they needed to just give me a new eSIM card. So I had to go into my phone, delete the old eSIM card, and then my carrier had to issue me a new eSIM card, and I had to put it into my phone.
1: I don't even know what an eSIM card is.
0: Well, you know, SIM cards that used to be physical, now they're just, you know, electronic on your phone. There's no physical SIM card.
1: I do not know how stuff works. I don't want to know how stuff works.
0: Unfortunately, I had to figure out how things work.
1: I want human beings who can tell me how to make stuff work. That's all I want. poor guy doesn't even know anything that happens for the rest of my life. Phone